0: temperature near 101 with a southerly wind gusting up to 25 miles per hour, elevating the fire threat.
1: It is 101 degrees in Dallas, 99 in Fort Worth. A Fox News poll shows 66% of voters disapprove of President Trump's job performance on Iran. Part of that is due to the high cost. Fuel prices remain elevated, while the Pentagon projects the war with Iran has cost nearly $38 billion so far. Vice President J.D. Vance tells Fox's The Will Cain Show the administration is adapting to balance the needs of the people with its agenda.
2: We have a lot of tools at our disposal to compel action. And sometimes we're focused on the energy piece of it because we want Americans to be able to afford the price of oil and gas. Sometimes we're obviously focused on the military nature of it. Sometimes we're focused on the nuclear program.
1: This as Iran says the Strait of Hormuz is closed. Leaders are pressuring the U.S. to meet a list of demands to reopen the waterway. The president insists the Navy has total control amid its blockade. The Dallas City Council is adding a public safety proposition to the November ballot.
3: The proposed $443 million bond issue would cover the cost of building a new Dallas police gun range. Plans include a simulated training village and an emergency vehicle operation course near the Dallas Executive Airport. The proposal also would move 911 and emergency center operations out of the Dallas City Hall basement and would pay for a new Dallas police property room and evidence storage facility. Clayton Neville, WBAP News.
1: In your money news, brought to you by NetWorthRadio.com, the NASDAQ and S&P leaning on tech stocks to ride higher on the second to last trading day. Fox's Hillary Barsky has more.
4: A choppy trading session with stocks mixed in afternoon trading following a softer PPI reading and lower oil prices, which is easing inflation concerns. Wholesale inflation fell in July as gas prices reversed some of their Iran war spike and other costs also cooled. Yesterday's consumer price index data boosted investors' confidence that the Fed won't raise rates imminently. Last week, the average long-term mortgage rate falling slightly for the first time in 6 weeks, offering some relief for would-be home buyers. The benchmark 30-year fixed rate declining to 6.67%, according to Freddie Mac. Hillary Barsky, Fox News.
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23: Hello, America. Our number is 877-381-3811. 877-381-3811. Of course, we're heard not just sea to shining sea, but all over the world. We have a special guest with us, Arnold Roth. And Arnold Roth, I want to welcome you to the program. It's a little after 3 a.m. in the morning in Israel, I noticed. And I appreciate you being here. And I spent the portion of the last hour explaining to our audience here about your daughter, about what took place. But I think it's very much important that they hear from you. It's 25 years almost to the day. And Arnold, I got to meet you in Israel. You've met my wife, Julie Strauss Levin, of course. Tell everybody who you are, who your daughter is, and what happened.
24: So first of all, it's a pleasure and privilege to be able to do this. Thank you very much.
23: My honor.
24: My daughter, Malki, was 15 years old when her life was taken from her and from us in a very carefully constructed, carefully engineered massacre at a Sabara Pizzeria in the center of Jerusalem. Malki was the middle of our children, like all of our children, an American citizen. Some of your listeners might be aware that I don't sound much like an American. That's because I'm an Australian, born in Australia. But my wife's an American, and our children have all been Americans from birth. Malki was pretty much the kind of teenager that most of the people listening in would be familiar with, loved music, loved her friends, was a smiley, sunny, empathetic, outbound person who loved to be with people, and especially was close with the youngest of our children, who was born beautiful like all of our children, but became terribly ill when she was a year old, and one bad thing led to another, and she ended up being left brain damaged and blind and needing a great deal of care. Malki was right at the heart of the care, right beside my wife. And this involved many hospital visits and brought characteristics out in her nature that we still marvel about when we talk about them today. So the important thing to know among the various sides of her life that I could share with you is that she was murdered. And she was murdered in a massacre that specifically targeted children in one of the busiest places in Jerusalem that day, school holidays, summertime. And the woman who did it, a woman who was only 21 years old herself, a Jordanian, a woman who had been in Fatah, the secular terrorist organization for some months, and then decided to go up a notch and join Hamas, and was the first woman in the service of Hamas to carry out a killing on their behalf, and it created a whole career. She's now living in Jordan. She's free in Jordan. She's a celebrity in Jordan. And she doesn't make any bones about the fact that she was the one who did this. She says, God is happy that she did it. She says, it was my operation. And she urges other people to do the same kind of thing herself. And if she has regrets, she only regrets, as you would perhaps imagine, that she didn't murder more people. That's Ahlam Tamimi. She's America's most wanted female fugitive.
23: Let me ask you a question, so the American people can understand the situation now. She's still in Jordan. Have we attempted, our government, to extradite her back to the United States?
24: Yes, but the answer is not as clear as you might think. I know quite a lot about this because I'm involved in it, but on the face of it, there doesn't seem to have been much action, but there has. I'm not going to either blow my own part of this any larger than it is or try to hide it. I was involved because as soon as this woman returned to Jordan, having been released from Israel, where she'd been sentenced to 16 terms of life imprisonment, that was the Gilad Shalit deal of 2011. Israel handed over a tremendous number of murdering terrorists from its prisons in order to get back a soldier who was being held hostage. She arrived back as a conquering hero. And we're now talking at the end of 2011. Just a few weeks after that happened, I became aware that she was about to start a TV show of her own. Not a song and dance show, not a comedy, and not even a talk show, but a show devoted to the idea of having people get a deeper, more sensitive understanding of how redemptive the power of murdering other people can be. And she had that program for almost 5 years. I'm skipping over a lot of detail. Now, as soon as she was freed, it became clear to me, I'm a lawyer, but I'm not that kind of lawyer. I'm retired today, but I didn't have any familiarity with international law. And
23: right.
24: I learned from friends and then from lawyers that the United States has provision for prosecuting people in this kind of situation. That is, an act of terror carried out outside the United States using a weapon of mass destruction in which Americans are killed. Once I knew that there was such a law, I got on a plane and I went to Washington, had a pretty high-level meeting with people who I'd better not identify in this call, but they were involved right. in the U.S. government. And the word that I received from them was, we will give serious consideration to prosecuting this woman. We won't be able to tell you anything until we can tell you everything. I came back pretty much the next day, told my wife that we were in for a really hard few weeks, that it was 5 years before anybody came back to us to tell us that she had in fact been charged. Now, once she was charged in 2013, this all gets a bit blurry because in its wisdom, the government of the United States decided to seal the charges. None of us knew about it. And it was years before we found out. She was charged in 2013. The charges weren't unsealed until the first few weeks of the first Trump administration.
23: May I ask you there, why did they seal them?
24: No one ever tells you that kind of information. Okay. The heavy hints are that this was an opportunity to get a recalcitrant government that was not interested in turning this national hero into a fugitive and came up with a terrific kind of an approach. First of all, they just said, if I'm joining the dots right, because between 2013 and 2017 there's no official record, they simply said to the Americans, well, that's very interesting, you've charged her, we don't really intend to respond to it. 2017, new government, Trump comes in, they send a delegation of prosecutors and investigators to here, Jerusalem, where I'm standing. I'm walking around. I'm very wound up by this conversation. And again, I thank you for the privilege of being able to share it. They came to tell us that the charges against this awful woman had been issued, put on the record, 4 years earlier, and that there had been efforts to get the Jordanians to hand her over. Now, handing her over requires me to spend about 10 seconds talking about a concept called extradition. It's very much misunderstood, but in principle what it means is that two countries enter into a bilateral treaty. It's not a multilateral. There's only two parties to this agreement, but it's a treaty, which is more than an agreement. And they agree that if one or the other of them wants to get a fugitive that the other one has, they put up their hand and they say, send that fugitive over to us. And the only answer that you can give once they've made this request, I'm simplifying, but it's nonetheless pretty true, the only answer that you can give if you're the other government is, what time? You're supposed to hand over the person. The person is brought in leg chains onto a plane flying to Washington or flying the other way, and then put on trial. Pretty simple. 6 days after that delegation of prosecutors and investigators from Washington flew here to tell us that in 3 hours from now we're going to announce charges that you don't know about but that were issued 4 years ago, that's 2017, looking back at 2013, the Jordanians engineered a hearing of their highest court. It's called the Court of Cassation. And that court, which is not a court that hears evidence, it's an appeals court, handed down a ruling on the basis of evidence that they didn't explain, and which I'm telling you now misses an important point which contradicts it. And they said, they handed down a ruling that says this treaty is invalid. Now, the treaty they're talking about is a treaty that was made between the United States and Jordan during the time of President Clinton and King Hussein. King Hussein is the father of today's king, whose name is King Abdullah II. Mm-hmm. And that treaty in 1995 went into effect and was immediately executed, was carried out by the parties. And time after time, the Jordanians were asked by the United States to hand over such and such a fugitive, and the Jordanians handed over such and such a fugitive. Somehow, and it's hard to understand how, the fact that this woman, this Ahlam Tamimi, murdered as many Jewish children as she could inside that pizzeria, somehow that changes the whole story, and suddenly Jordan, which handed people over as it could because a treaty is a holy instrument, found it impossible to hand her over, and the court kindly accommodated them by saying, well, never mind, the Treaty of 1995 is invalid, and it remains the case today that the United States says to Jordan, well, it's not really invalid, and Jordan just says, did anybody speak? It's, from the point of view of the Jordanians, a done deal. There is no treaty. From the point of view of the United States, years have gone by, and we're told that the United States is pressing under the treaty to get this woman handed over. In the meantime, she's not handed over. She lives in Jordan. She has had a pretty spectacular life. The TV show I mentioned went for 5 years. She's an icon, a national hero. You can come up with the words. She's as successful, as high profile, as any murdering savage has ever become in any society. I just want to mention one other kind of interesting point along the way. On the night after she blew up all of those children, the evening after the afternoon bombing in which my daughter was murdered, this woman went to her night job. She didn't blow herself up. She sent somebody else in there with an exploding guitar. She got onto a taxi truck and was driven back to Ramallah, which is under the control of the Palestinian Authority, and did her night job, which was to read the news on television. This might be the first instance in history where a person who has just carried out a heinous crime, something so unimaginable that people, you can see them, it takes their breath away when you explain the details. She sat there calmly looking into the camera and said, in occupied Jerusalem today, and then she reported on what she called a resistance activity. So there's something larger than life about this whole story. You might be able to even imagine for yourself how it must feel to be a Jordanian who really understands the, I can only call it, the redemptive value of carrying out a massacre of Jewish children and then getting away with it, and then being free, and then being given a TV show. So now, what has the United States done over all these years? I can only generalize.
23: Let's stop here. I've got to take a break, but we're going to take much more time to hear the rest of this, because this isn't even close to done. And so just hang in there just a little bit. And a very, very important, Arnold Roth, we're talking to, his 15-year-old beautiful daughter was slaughtered, along with others, in August 2001. I really want to get even down further to the nub of this, where things stand now, and he's going to explain it to us. We'll be right back.
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0: Our guest is Arnold Roth, whose daughter, Malky, was slaughtered with other young people, and some very young children, as a matter of fact, at the Sabaro Italian restaurant. I know exactly where that was. I've been in that location, one of the busiest corners in Jerusalem, in the middle of the day, for maximum effect to kill as many people as they could. And we're talking about now the woman who was the spearheading behind it, helped organize it, helped lead it. Of course, she didn't blow herself up. Somebody else did. Pick up where you left off, Arnold, if you would, please.
1: You were asking me, Ken, what the United States has done to try to take custody of this woman. And the answer is, I don't know, and no one in public knows. What I do know is that in the very little that the officials have shared with us over time, they say, we're trying, it's complicated. And it doesn't seem complicated to me at all. As I mentioned earlier, treaties are there for precisely this purpose. One party says, this is a fugitive we want, or the other party says, what time did you say? 4:30? We'll have her there. That hasn't happened, nothing close to it. I can't tell you what is going on a day-to-day basis. I can tell you that none of the people who make the decision about actually taking custody of this woman on behalf of the United States talks to us about what they're doing. I believe that there's a considerable amount of goodwill on the part of the people that I talk to, mostly people from the Department of Justice and the FBI, but there are things going on in the background and people's faces kind of get closed whenever we talk about those. And it's become clear to my wife and me for years already in this process that we're not going to get anywhere by pressing the people who have to do the job. We need to move public opinion. And that involves two different things. Number one, try to get Congress to get involved in this. And I can quickly wrap that up and say none of my heroes are lawmakers in the U.S. Congress. And it doesn't matter which party they belong to. We've gotten essentially nowhere. Another part is go talk to people. Talk to people who have TV shows and radio shows. Ask people to learn about this. Ask people to sign a petition. We have a petition. The petition is addressing the Secretary of State, and it says, we're upset about this. Please press the Jordanians to fulfill their obligation. But even though the years have gone by and we're not idiots and we're not lazy and we're not distracted by other things, this is really a terribly important issue for us, the thwarting of justice for our daughter who we loved more than I can describe, has not moved ahead. The reason why this case against Tammy exists is because our Malky was one of three Americans, all of them females, who created the conditions necessary for this law, part of the United States Code, Chapter 18, to apply. And yet even so, everyone that I can think of in this story looks at us and says, yes, that's very serious. We must get this woman. And life goes on for years. We must get this woman, and she's still free in Jordan.
0: Did I lose connection, Mr. Producer, when you said 1 minute? All right, good. When we come back, I'd like you to explain this lawsuit that's being brought. We want to talk about this petition, where people can find it, and see if we can't get a little bit more action. I don't know how much action we can get, but so far, now that we know much more about it, this radio audience is a very strong audience, a very large audience, very effective audience. And I can tell you that their hearts are out for you and your wife and your family, because they've never heard of this before. They may have heard generally about the terrorist attack, but they've never heard about anybody who was actually part of the victimhood in this. We'll be right back. For nearly 3,000 years, Homer's epic poem, The Odyssey, has shaped the literary and moral imagination of the West. 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
4: Secretary of War says we can stay in the Strait of Hormuz if you want. I'm John Cooley from the 24-Hour Breaking News Center.
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3: On the ones.
4: In Dallas, you got an accident blocking the two left-hand lanes of eastbound 635 LBJ at Park Central Drive, causing stop-and-go traffic all the way back to Midway Drive. Meanwhile, in Grand Prairie, there's also an accident blocking the three left-hand lanes of westbound 30 just before Beltline Road. That's got stop-and-go all the way back to MacArthur Boulevard. Your forecast from the WBAP On-Time Experts 24-7 Weather Center.
5: I'm WFA meteorologist Maddie Alberbees. A heat advisory in place through 8 p.m. Friday as temperatures continue to soar into the triple digits. Tonight, mostly clear skies, breezy with a low near 79. By the afternoon Friday, a lot of sunshine, high temperature near 101 with a southerly wind gusting up to 25 miles per hour, elevating the fire threat.
4: It is 99 degrees in Dallas and Fort Worth. Secretary of War Pete Hegseth says the U.S. can maintain the blockade in the Strait of Hormuz indefinitely. Fox's Jonathan Hunt.
6: The war of words over who controls the Strait of Hormuz right now has become really quite surreal. The U.S. naval blockade is in full effect. It is designed, of course, to prevent Iranian or Iranian-linked vessels from transiting the Strait. And as a result of that blockade, President Trump says, quote, the USA has total control over the Strait of Hormuz. I think we will keep it. Our naval blockade is being called by everyone a wall of steel, and there is nothing Iran can do about it.
4: Iran counters the president's remarks, saying they have already done something about it and that they'll always be in control of the strait. An NFL team could potentially be on the move to another state. Fox's Tony Gallando.
7: The Chicago Bears providing an update Thursday on their ongoing stadium search, as the team says they are exploring a move to Northwest Indiana. The team has been exploring all options in the last few years, including moving to a site they purchased in nearby Arlington Heights, Illinois in 2023. The Bears president and CEO Kevin Warren says talks with Illinois lawmakers have stalled.
8: Even though we've had occasional meetings with the state of Illinois, our sole focus at this point in time is working on a world-class stadium and mixed-use development in Hammond, Indiana.
7: Bears chairman George McCaskey also says the team will not change its name if they do move across state lines and will remain the Chicago Bears. Tony Genualdo, Fox News.
4: In your money news, Fort Worth promising an annual budget of more than $4 billion.
9: City Manager Jay Choppa outlined the 2027 fiscal budget with a $4.35 billion financial plan to address slowing revenue growth, declining tax valuations, and rising operational costs. The recommended general fund budget is nearly $1.2 billion, an increase of almost 5% from the previous year. Public safety remains the largest share of the general fund, garnering nearly 60%. The proposed budget includes over $3.3 billion in operating funds and more than $1 billion in capital investments. Mike Traina, WBAP News.
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2: Back to school and back to the routine of slow traffic patterns, poor protocols at drop-off, school zones at a snail's speed. 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

0: 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We'll get you and the kids there on time.
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0: right, America? Now, in a, make sure I have the right one here, Mr. Producer. 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
0: You know, it's an honor to have Arnold Roth here in the middle of the morning, and I mean very early morning in Israel. But he's on a mission, and I don't blame him. None of us, well, most of us haven't been through what he and his family have been through, and that is the cold-blooded murder of his daughter and other young people in an Italian restaurant in the middle of an afternoon on a busy corner in the middle of Jerusalem. And one of the people behind this, who helped organize it and helped pull it off, is treated like some kind of a conquering princess in Jordan. And she's living a good life. She's preaching more terrorism. She's linked to Hamas and other terror operations. We have a treaty in which we are supposed to be able to extradite people like this. The Jordanian regime, it's a monarchy after all. If the king wants to do something, the king can do it. They won't let her out. He's basically, my words, not his, because I don't want to cause problems for Arnold or his family, basically getting stiffed. And we're talking about 25 years now. Now, Arnold, you have a couple of great lawyers. I happen to know them. My wife even knows them better. We've taken up your case. Tell us what's going on.
2: Well, this is a new development. The case was announced just yesterday, and it's a case brought under the Anti-Terrorism Act. And its purpose is to make life difficult for a person who faces criminal charges, but this is not about criminal charges. This is being done civilly. And we announced that we're going after this woman who lives in Jordan, who has a public life, who gets paid, may have money, whatever that money is, that's a fair game. We're going to try to take it away from her, not because we want it. We want to send it somewhere where it can do some good. And we have a charity, which would be probably a terrific designation for whatever she has. But the object here is to make her life a little less of a honeymoon than it's been all these years. Unfortunately, the system hasn't helped us. It hasn't worked for us. 25 years is when the massacre took place, but the charges were unsealed in 2017, and people who can do the maths will know that 2017 is already 9 years ago. Totally free and America's most wanted female fugitive in Jordan.
0: Mm-hmm. So you're bringing this lawsuit to try and get money damages, and you may fund this foundation, this organization you have, depending on how it turns out. Tell us about that.
2: I mentioned at the top of our conversation that Mark is very involved with her youngest sister. Her youngest sister is now 31 years old. She lives here with us. She's blind. She's brain damaged. She needs help in every single thing that she does. What we learned in raising this child and in fighting the system, because the system said put her in an institution, what we learned is that no one is going to do a better job than the parents, but the parents need support. So after we learned how to defeat the system, and we did here in Israel, and then we lost our child to an act of murder, we decided to devote ourselves to her memory and create an organization that receives people who also have a child with a desperate outlook, with major disabilities, not all of them Jewish, more than 30% of them have been Christians and Muslim, because there's no political dimension to any of this. And we provide them with support so that no one in the medical system can say to them, no, we don't agree with you, mummy and daddy. This is to empower the mummies and daddies, and we've done it for about 3,000 families in these 25 years. The organization was started literally on 9/11. The certificate of incorporation of the charity is dated 11th of September 2001.
0: So the name of it, and where do people go? And of course, we're posting it as well.
2: Thank you. So it's called the Malki Foundation in English. The website reflects its Hebrew name, Keren Malki, K-E-R-E-N, M-A-L-K-I, one word. Malki was our daughter's name. Keren means foundation, .org. And whatever a person would want to know is there. What people don't know is, and I'm saying it now, we're absolutely devoted to making this a living memorial. Every cent is spent efficiently. We have a very small operation and a very large impact. Mm-hmm. And then there's other things that we're also asking people to do. Signing on to our petition is one of the few ways in which we get any attention from any of the political decision makers. I'm not partisan, not blaming the Democrats or the Republicans, and don't want to get into any of the internal political issues, but signing the petition is a pretty good way of saying, hey, I'm a human being, I'm over here, and I'm outraged by what I'm hearing in this case.
0: Mm-hmm. And I am. So if people want to help, folks, you go to KERENMALKI.org. It's on all my social sites. We will make mention of it again tomorrow and next week as well. And Aaron Roth, maybe in a few weeks or a month or so, we'll have you back and see how things are going with the petition, okay?
2: The petition is not there, by the way. It's change.org/extraditamimi. And anybody can find their way there. If they search for Malki, they're going to get there eventually. M-A-L-K-I, that's the name of my daughter.
0: All right, that's the bottom line. You're right. All right, well, good luck, and God bless you. Best to your wife and the rest of your family.
2: Thanks very much. Lovely to be here. Thank you for the privilege.
0: It's our honor, and God bless you. Oh, good Lord, I can't imagine what that man's going through. I really can't, knowing that this woman's running around free and happy and celebrated in Jordan. Folks, can you check out these sites, Mr. Producer? What was the site with the petition? Change.org/extradite. TAMINI. I recommend you go to our social sites on X, on True Social, on wherever the hell we are. Multiple sites. And we're going to put this on our website as well, Mr. Producer, okay? We'll give it maximum exposure. Please get to the petition by hook or by crook and add your name to it. I don't know what's going on with this King of Jordan. I can speak for myself, not for anybody else. But all this talk about how it's moderate and so forth, no, it's not. And he owes a lot to this country. And it seems to me that this woman killed American citizens, and she should be held to account. I don't think it's that complicated. It certainly isn't morally. But somebody's protecting her. And I'm guessing it's the monarchy. That's just my guess. And through diplomatic channels, they're trying to talk about how difficult it would be and so forth and so on. Again, just my guess. But that's not the way these things should be handled. When you have a massive act of terrorism like that, that's really aimed at young people, children, a pregnant woman who was murdered as well. We hear so much about these things. I just fear from time to time that we just let it go in one ear and out the other. We get used to hearing about it because it doesn't directly affect us. It's like what took place on October 7th and that, in those festival grounds. All we keep hearing about is genocide in Gaza, which was a lie. Even the UN now says that never happened. And yet how many hosts, how many podcasters push that and still push it? Still. How many politicians? Democrats, Sanders, Van Hollen, AOC, Tlaib, they still push it. They still push it. It never happened. Like I said at the time, it wasn't happening. It never happened. We'll be right back.
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You know, gold entered 2026 at historic levels. $5,500 an ounce was the highest it reached. But you know what's interesting? It's still at historic levels. Levels we really haven't seen before on a consistent basis. When gold was first legalized, believe it or not, the purchasing of gold, I think I was about 20 years old, give or take, it was $200 an ounce. $200 an ounce. Now it's about 25 times that. There's nothing else like it. There's nothing else that has moved so significantly in that direction. Really nothing. In fact, currency has lost value over the same period of time. Why? Well, when you effectively print more money, you devalue its value, obviously. You devalue it. And when you have more and more debt, what do? You print more money and more money. Now, this is not brain surgery. After World War I, Germany was broke. The victors, among us and others, basically moved much of their industrial capacity out of that country and took it for themselves. Most of the other European countries, that is those who were on the side of victory. The German economy collapsed. There's old black and white film out there, wheelbarrows full of paper money, because it was meaningless. Meaningless. And when something like that happens, the bottom falls out of the whole society. The civil society crumbles. If it's a republic, it crumbles. You saw what happened with COVID, for crying out loud. Just COVID. And so I've always believed it's important. These aren't scare tactics. These, I'm telling you my thought processes. I've always believed it's important to have something else. Something else. And to me, that something else is gold. And not even gold bullion, gold coins. So they can be used as a currency if necessary, or just held. Put in my pocket, my wife's pocket, you know, something like that. But it's also, in my view, an excellent investment, and they're beautiful to look at. 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But in getting the guide, you don't need to consult anybody. Just go get it, in my humble opinion, and check it out. Let's go to Michael, Commerce, Texas. The great Sirius XM satellite, how are you? Michael, you're on. He's up on the board there. Have we lost Michael? Well, I don't know. It's okay. I don't know what's going on. I'm not going to go to any of the callers, just in case we're having a technical problem, which we may. I wanted to mention this before the end of the program as well. Iran's rulers, the regime, this is a report, they're taking steps to keep their economy functioning just long enough to resist a drawn-out U.S. campaign. That's the plan. As we tighten and
squeeze further, reimposing our blockade of ports, firing on ships. We fired on several the other day. But the renewed pressure might not be enough to crack Tehran, they write. Iran is becoming a survival economy. Now, what does that mean? It means they are rationing scarce goods. They're limiting access to foreign currency. They're slashing investment and shifting more of the burden onto households, that is, the people, while preserving strategic imports and the essential machinery of the state for themselves and the Iranian Revolutionary Guard Corps, basically their SS. Now, the result will be a deepening economic malaise, maybe even a depression, that leads to rising poverty and economic dysfunction. But also more room for Iran's leader to stall talks with the U.S. Because remember, they don't give a damn about the people in the first place. They are well-armed eternally. They've got their secret police. They have their monitoring systems. They shoot first and ask questions later. And for the life of me, one of the things that has bothered me most over the course of the last many months is that we have not armed these people or some subsect of the Iranian population. We've not trained them. I know we can do it. We've done it before under even more difficult

0: That's a straw man. Nobody's pushing ground troops, and nobody knows what the hell they even mean by neocons these days, since most of the neocons have passed away. They don't know what they mean. But if the isolationists were in charge, Iran would have nuclear weapons by now. Their ballistic missiles would be even more perfected, because there'd be no way to stop them. And they take responsibility for nothing. Nothing. They're a suicide pact, and I choose not to join. We salute our armed forces, police officers, firefighters, emergency personnel, our truckers, ICE, God bless you. The men and women in Ukraine, the men and women in Iran, the men and women in Israel, and you, the American people, red-blooded Americans. Thank you all, and I'll see you tomorrow.
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14: On the ones.
15: In Dallas, got an accident blocking two left-hand lanes of eastbound 635. I mean, at Park Central Drive, with stop-and-go traffic all the way back to Dallas North Tollway and Welsh. Meanwhile, in Fort Worth, bit of road construction kicking off right now. Locking up the roadway down to one lane on the westbound side of I-30 between Beach Street and Highway 287. Now your forecast from the WBAP On-Time Experts 24/7 Weather Center.
16: I'm WFA meteorologist Maddie Alberbiz. A heat advisory in place through 8 p.m. Friday as temperatures continue to soar into the triple digits. Tonight, mostly clear skies, breezy with a low near 79. By the afternoon Friday, a lot of sunshine, high temperature near 101 with a southerly wind gusting up to 25 miles per hour, elevating the fire threat.
15: It is 98 degrees in Dallas, 97 in Fort Worth. Energy Secretary Chris Wright claims that 15 million barrels of oil are flowing through the Strait of Hormuz per day, but The numbers don't seem to add up. Data from Kepler says only 84 vessels crossed the waterway last week, while JP Morgan says that the daily average is closer to

0: 4 million barrels. On Fox's special report, Secretary Wright explains how he came to that conclusion, saying ships often transit the strait with their transponders off.
1: They're dark. They're under escort. And it's a different shipping operation than we had before the conflict. But it's 8 or 9 million barrels a day on a running average are going through the strait. Plus, you've got to add the 6 million barrels a day that are being diverted via pipelines.
0: An SMU doctoral student has lost a publishing deal worth more than $2 million following accusations he used AI to write his debut novel.
2: Jerry Falade had secured a major deal with Minotaur Books for his crime thriller, Call Me, I'll Hide the Body, but the publisher canceled the contract after editors raised concerns that portions of the manuscript were generated by artificial intelligence. Falade denies the claims, questioning the reliability of AI detection tools. Cameron Fairchild, WBAP News.
0: And in your money news, brought to you by NetWorthRadio.com, Whole Foods has recalled more than 40 prepared food items across 12 states, including Texas, because of a salmonella outbreak linked to jalapenos imported from Mexico. And contaminated peppers have sickened nearly 350 people nationwide. The recall covers mild and spicy guacamole, pico de gallo, and fresh salsas with, quote, best buy dates through August 16th. 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I'm John Cooley.
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3: Great radio stations across the lane, along with Sam. And hey, look at that polo. Hey, look at that. I'm going to be Joe. It's the Joe Pags Show. Glad to have you. Thanks. I appreciate you stopping by. There's a lot going on. Josh Hammer will be on. Great lawyer. We also talk a lot about the SPLC. What exactly was the SPLC alleged to have done with all the money that it received from people like you? Actually, you guys in my audience are smarter than to give the SPLC any money, so probably not a thing. But a lot of people give a lot of money, hundreds of millions of dollars. And some of the allegations are $1.2 million sent to some guy over here who was an informant for the KKK, and the SPLC lady was actually having a romantic relationship with a guy. All very strange. So we're going to break that down with Josh Hammer coming up. Also, Sid Rosenberg, great radio talk show host from New York. He does the morning show, Sid and Friends, on WABC in New York. We talk about Mamdani. Is the city of New York getting tired of it? And he says something startling about if the election happened today with Mamdani in the race, what would happen? That's pretty interesting. I'll be honest with you. We'll have that for you coming up as well. I want to start, though, with something my wife threw my way a little while ago. And it's a great question. We've got two kids about to start school again very soon. And I remember growing up back in the day, way back in the day, I remember in New York, we would get out of school, I think, in the beginning of June. And we'd go back to school, I'm pretty sure, I know, it was like after Labor Day, which only made sense. You did Labor Day, the first Monday in September, whatever, and then you went to school. Why would you go back to school earlier than that and then take off of school soon thereafter? That didn't make sense. Now, that always seemed to work. Now, I know that when I went to school in Florida, in public school, I graduated in May in 1984, and I was 17. But I don't know if we graduated before the school year ended or not. I know the school year was ending earlier than it did in New York and starting earlier than it did in New York, but not like by a month. Say, when are your sisters going back to school? It's like in a week and a half, right? Something like that.
5: Yeah, I mean, some schools have already gone back to school.
3: I mean, that didn't make any sense to me. Paula, when did you guys go back to school here in Texas?
6: I want to say it was towards the end of August.
3: I mean, like middle of August, like mid-late August doesn't make any sense to me. And a concern, obviously, is how damn hot it is outside. I don't know why you would make people go back to school when it's really, really hot outside, when beginning of September seems to make sense. Now, it's still hot in Texas in September, don't get me wrong. It's still hot in Florida in September, don't get me wrong. But it's not as hot as it is in, like, August 1st, not as hot as it is in mid-July. It's not necessarily the dog days, but for some reason we're making kids go back to school now. I don't know why it's different across the country. I get it. Different school boards and different states, and you can make your own rules with the property taxes you're stealing from all of us. I get it. But shouldn't there be something uniform from the Department of Education that shouldn't exist? I don't think it does anything. Shouldn't be something uniform that you get out of school on this date at the end of May or beginning of June, go back to school on this date, the very end of August or early September, and then let's all do that. I mean, that seems to make sense to me. I mean, in the northern states where it gets really cold in the wintertime and, in the fall and early spring, why not extend that summer vacation as long as you can, as long as the weather's still pretty good? I think that you would do that. And don't get me wrong, you can get really, really frigid temperatures in late August in some places. I remember wearing shorts going to paint barns in Saginaw County, Michigan, back in 1994, and it was August. I had a pair of shorts on, and I was freezing, and like a T-shirt. It was freezing out. But generally speaking, it's much nicer then than it is, at the end of September. So why not elongate the summer, not even elongate it, the same amount of summer, but just start it later and end it later, as the weather's still pretty good. Well, there's a push here in Texas to do something about that. Look at that. There's a push here in Texas to do something about it. There's a state representative that is actually proposing legislation, or I don't know if he's proposing legislation, or just going, we should do something about this. It just, To me, it seems to make perfect sense. I can't bring the screen up, but I will read it off the screen. Texas lawmakers revive push to start school later amid brutal summer heat. This is from the Cron, which is the Chronicle in Houston. Starting school during the hottest month of the year is among the dumbest things we do as a state, said Representative Jared Peterson, Patterson, that is, written by Ahmed Humble, I think, senior trending reporter. Well, God bless him. Texas students are barely back in the classroom, and some lawmakers are already reviving an old debate. Why are schools starting during the hottest part of the summer? State Representative Jared Patterson, a Republican from Frisco, that's up near Dallas, blasted early August start dates Sunday, calling them among the dumbest things we do as a state and arguing schools should wait until September. Quote, it doesn't make any sense for student-athlete safety, doesn't make any sense for the economy, doesn't make any sense for ISD budgets, and it doesn't make any sense for the electric grid. By the way, ISD is an independent school district here in Texas. He wrote that on X. Teachers should go back, should not go back until September 1st, and students after that. Stay in school longer through May, even early June, would be better than mid-August. He's also teasing another attempt at changing the law. Legislation is coming again, Patterson concluded. U.S. Representative Craig Goldman, a Fort Worth Republican who previously served in the Texas House, quickly backed the idea and said that he and a former state representative, Matt Krause, had tried for years to move the school calendar later. Quote, start date should be the Tuesday after Labor Day, and the last day of school should be the Friday of Memorial Day weekend, Goldman wrote on X. The problem is, it makes common sense, and you know what happens when you bring that into government. The renewed push comes as students across Texas return to class in the middle of August, or in some districts, even earlier. Houston ISD welcomes students back Monday, August 10th. Come on, Sam, they went back August 10th?
5: Yup, isn't that crazy?
3: Come on,
5: that's
3: dude.
5: That's way too early.
3: That doesn't make any damn sense to anybody who's got a brain. I mean, help me understand what the hell we're talking about here. It doesn't make any sense. You know, and as you know, your sister Gia is like somebody who works with the football team. To you know, get the athletes ready.
5: Sports and
3: they're like going through this and going through the heat. I mean, I remember summer band camp at Atlantic High School and St. Louis High School in Florida. I remember going to summer band camp, but that was like for a week or two. And then you got to enjoy the rest of your summer. And that's up to you if you want to join band. But to have football players put on their full gear and go and you know, do this in the heat of the summer on August 10th or August 15th is really kind of dumb. It isn't the first time Texas lawmakers have tried to rein in the earlier school start dates. In 2017, then Representative Matt Krause proposed legislation. According to Community Impact, that would have prevented districts of innovation from exempting themselves from state requirements governing that the school year can begin and end, or when it can begin and end. There's another side of the calendar debate. More time in the classroom can also mean more opportunities for students to catch up. Oh, kiss my ass. You need more time for them to catch up. You're not cutting back class time, dummy. These are educators who want us to believe that this would somehow cut back on class time. It doesn't. If you end the school year earlier, a little bit earlier, and you start it a little bit later, or you end it later and start it later, I should say, you get the exact same amount of days in the summer, or what we call summer break. I mean, think about it. When you actually end the school year, it's not even summer yet. It's really spring because you're ending it in May or early June. But what's wrong with saying the last day of the school year should be the Friday before Memorial Day weekend, then you enjoy the unofficial start of summer until that Tuesday after Labor Day? What's the question? Why is that hard to understand? How are you losing even a second of in-classroom time or learning time? How are you missing any of that if you have exactly the same number of school days in the year? Paul, when you played football, didn't you?
6: Yes.
3: Did you have to do summer football for weeks and weeks and weeks before the start of the school year?
6: We had 2 days, yes.
3: For how long?
6: Maybe 2 weeks.
3: Were you dying?
6: Yeah.
3: And you're even more south than we are here.
6: Yeah.
3: I mean, again, it's a choice. You want to be in band, you got to go and do band. You want to be in football, you got to go do football or baseball or whatever. But I think that you start the school year later. Maybe you can start the 2 days later in the year as well. Maybe start the football season calendar a week or two later. What's the big deal?
6: But I will say they've made a lot of changes now.
3: What do you mean?
6: Because before we would go and we would have like our two practices during the day. Like it was in the morning, but it wasn't like super early in the morning. But now from what I hear, they have them like do it like really early and then like later in the day when it's cooler.
3: Well, that makes sense.
6: And then even like during the week, I don't know how varsity does it, but I remember hearing that the kids would practice during class, like their whatever class it was. That's when they were doing their practice. It wasn't after school.
3: I mean,
6: it was the weirdest thing because I was like, well, how does that work? But I guess it's because if kids needed to go to tutoring or whatever after school, they have that available.
3: I'm here to say, start the year later. I mean, you know, this isn't controversial. And yes, make sure if you're doing two-a-days or band practice or whatever, it's in the cooler part of the day, not the hotter part of the day. Why can't we use common sense? Because it's public school. Because it's just, it's a compulsory thing. You got to pay your property taxes. You got to pay your school taxes. They can do anything they want with it. And if you try to raise a little bit of ire and say, hey, wait a second, why don't you do something smarter, better, more logical? How dare you tell me how to teach the kids? Sam, you did band like I did. Yep. I mean, it was hot out there.
5: It's so hot. And right now, just so you know, in San Antonio, it's 97 degrees outside, which is absolutely brutal. I mean, it is windy, but there's not a cloud in the sky. I really always got so dizzy whenever we would do band camp outside because it's so hot. But also, I want to remind you that a lot of districts in Texas, but specifically San Antonio, have like 3 weeks off for Christmas break, which is absolutely insane. It's hard on the parents. So why not just cut some of those breaks up a little bit? You know what I mean?
3: I mean, it just makes sense. I want to know what the people watching and listening think. 888-941-PAGS, 888-941-7247, joepags.com. Does it make any sense? I mean, people are listening right now across the country. Some of you in the frozen tundra of Alaska, some of you in the soon-to-be frozen tundra of the Midwest, some of you in the heat of the South. Where are you on when school ends and when school starts? It just seems to have been pushed earlier and earlier and earlier every single year. And it's not about teaching the kids better. That's dumb. There's something else going on. I don't know why they made the decision. I would love to get into their brains or maybe get into be a fly on the wall in these meetings where they said, yeah, let's end school at May something and start at August 10th. That doesn't make any sense to anybody if you've got a brain, especially in the heat of the summer here. I mean, it's twofold. You can keep the kids from having to go to school in the heat of the summer. They can go and do stuff with their families and go and stay cool elsewhere, maybe go on vacation. But also in the north, you guys get a longer summer break. You get to enjoy summer longer. Maybe in places like Minnesota, Michigan, those of you listening there, let me know. Maybe you do start school later because you're enjoying more of the summer. Let me know. 888-941-PAGS, 888-941-7247, joepags.com. 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What you're not going to hear is my phone ringing during this program because I've got Incogni. 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It's about $7 a month. You'd be very, very smart to get a hold of Incogni right now. And we're back after this. Stay here.
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3: Hi, great to have you. Just complaining a little bit about how they're running the school year. I don't know the way it runs in places like Minnesota and Michigan and places like New York and Connecticut and Massachusetts, where you guys all listen to me, like in New Mexico and so on. I don't know. In Florida, we got tons of stations in Florida. I do know that here in San Antonio, they went back to school on August 10th as well at like the NISD, the Northside Independent School District, where I live, which is out just north of San Antonio. They are not back at school yet, but they will be very soon, which doesn't make any sense. So let me find out what's happening where you are. It's Wes, who's in Knoxville, Tennessee. Hi, Wes.
15: Hey, Pags. The schedule that you're describing as more optimal for a hot summer is similar to what the schedule I had when I was a kid growing up in Virginia.
3: Right.
15: And it would, the summer vacation would run early June through late August. And I think as family farms became less, the kids were less a part of the labor force on the farm.
3: Right.
15: And because of mechanization and migrant labor and so forth, the schedule changed to an earlier, summer vacation. And, nowadays, here in Tennessee, I think it's similar here. The kids are already back in school at the you know, the public schools, they're already back in session and have been for probably at least all week. I think they started last week. So, yeah, they usually break by mid-May here. But it's kind of bad for football players because we started football practice when I was playing football in high school early August, and that gave a lot of time for two-a-day practices in the hot sun. Even in Virginia, it's hot in August. It's hot everywhere in August. So, you know, that made it pretty tough because anybody that played football in high school would know that that's the time you get the most practice in before you actually start
3: right.
15: classes in the fall. And because the rules were that you couldn't start football practice until the first week in August.
3: Well, Wes, I hear you. I mean, listen, it could be based on family farms. I get that. I mean, that does make sense. But at the same time, summertime is really June 21st through September 21st. That's what it is, or 23rd, because there's an equinox in there. Well, they're both equinoxes, but actually there's a spring equinox and a winter equinox, or fall. Either way, it's on the 21st of June, it's on the 21st or 23rd of September, and I've got to go look that up. I don't want school to start September 21st or 23rd. I do want, I think, to start after Labor Day. That makes sense. There is really no good reason I can think of to start it as early as they are. I mean, some are starting on August 3rd or something. Stop it. Jody, stop it. That's not happening in Lavernia, is it?
16: Yes. They started it about 3 years ago. They did a 3-year pilot plan, and then this year they adopted it. But, yeah, they started August the 3rd. I don't have any kids there any. Luckily, my last one graduated in 25, but he did his junior and senior year as 4-day weeks.
3: Well, I mean, talk to me about 4-day weeks. Doesn't that throw off the entire schedule for the family?
16: Well, I thought it would, but they love it. I thought after the first month or so, people would be like, oh, this is crazy. The kids are going like 8-9 hour days, or it seems like they are. They go in, the little ones go in at 7:20 this year. They get out at 3:40.
3: I mean, I would think that working parents would have a problem with their kids being home all day, like on a Friday or a Monday. It just that for me, that wouldn't work as well.
16: Yeah. Like I said, mine was a junior and senior, so I didn't have to worry about that. And I didn't really know anybody who had little kids, so I don't know how they dealt with that. I do know they had a YMCA program at one of the schools
3: right.
16: that they could get into, so I don't know how they did that. But I graduated a year ahead behind you in 85 on the right. south side of San Antonio.
3: Right.
16: And we started after Labor Day. We were done. We graduated May 29th. We were done before we graduated. But we didn't have a week for Thanksgiving. We had Thursday, Friday. We didn't have two to three weeks for Christmas.
3: Right.
16: We maybe had a week. I don't even remember spring break until we got to high school.
3: Spring
16: break. I don't even remember that.
3: Yeah, in 84, I'm pretty sure. Jody, I appreciate you. I wasn't in Texas. I was in Florida. By the way, the equinoxes are, I'm not sure why I was questioning myself, but it's March 21st and it's September 23rd. So, When it comes to what we did in Florida, we did have a week for Thanksgiving, I think. If not, it was Wednesday, Thursday, Friday. I think we probably got 3 days of it. Maybe it wasn't a week. It was Wednesday, Thursday, Friday. We did get a spring break, which was a week, and we got 2 weeks for Christmas break. If you're making Christmas break three weeks or 2.5 weeks, that's too long. Only make it 2 weeks. Figure it out. 1 week for Easter break. 3 days for Thanksgiving. That would all work. Then you'll have to elongate the school year as much as you're trying to do. And again, it's not just about the heat. It's about more family time when the family, generally speaking, takes vacation. 888-941-PAGS, joepags.com. Appreciate you jumping on. Back after this.
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0: On the ones.
18: In Dallas, a disabled vehicle is locked up the right-hand lane of southbound I-35 East at Commonwealth Drive. Meanwhile, in Fort Worth, you guessed it, road construction cutting down to one lane westbound I-30 between Beach Street and Highway 287. taking a quick look at your forecast from the WBAP On-Time Experts 24-7 Weather Center. We're looking at clear skies tonight with a low around 79. Tomorrow, sunny and hot, high 102, going to feel like 107. Ow! Friday night, mostly clear with a low around 81 degrees. Right now, it is 98 degrees in Dallas, 97 in Fort Worth. Iran's military rejects President Donald Trump's claims of controlling the Strait of Hormuz, while the Pentagon warns its naval blockade on Iranian ports can maintain itself indefinitely. Luigi Mangione is expected to plead guilty in federal court tomorrow to federal stalking charges stemming from the fatal shooting of UnitedHealthcare CEO Brian Thompson. And in your money news, brought to you by NetWorthRadio.com, electricity prices are driving voters to the ballot box ahead of the midterms. Both Democrats and Republicans vow to cut costs. Energy Secretary Chris Wright tells Fox's special report the Trump administration is taking real action to lower American electricity bills.
19: We have all sorts of massive amounts of new natural gas generation capacity online. We have uprates on nuclear power plants. We have restarts of nuclear power plants. All of the things that need to happen to stop the rise of electricity prices.
18: The parties are also split on data centers this election cycle. Voters are crowding local planning meetings to express concerns. Progressive Democrats are making the case for public ownership, while centrists and Republicans are calling on companies to pay for their own power use. Keep connected, DFW, for the latest on the situation in the Middle East. 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

0: right, great to have you. Thanks. I appreciate you stopping by. There is a lot going on. There's a lot to get to. Lots to talk about. We've got Josh Hammer on this program, hour number three. We're going to break down what the SPLC allegedly did. The Southern Poverty Law Center pretends like it's out there to stop fascism, pretends like it's out there to stop the KKK and white supremacists and so on, when there are now allegations that they actually funded what happened in Charlottesville. Allegations they're funding the KKK. And I do make reference in this conversation with Josh Hammer that even Rush Limbaugh back in the day would say there's not enough racism or there's not enough white supremacy to go around. So these people needed more, and it's alleged that they, in fact, were manufacturing some white supremacy, which is just absolutely crazy to me. So I'll have Josh hour number three. Next hour, it's Sid Rosenberg. Sid is a great radio talk show host in New York. Sid and Friends is the morning show on WABC in New York City. And we talk about Mamdani and the reaction he got in Staten Island last week, and the reaction to these alleged taxpayer-funded grocery stores. And he says it's going to cost $150 million. And the reaction to this pied-à-terre tax on anybody who's got a home at $1 million in New York City or a second townhouse or something that's worth, I don't know, $5 million or something, is that going to work or is that going to drive people out? And then we talk about if the election were held again today, what would happen? And his answer actually bothered me, I'll be honest with you. Bothered me. Sam, did they do this task force at the WNBA and come up with some sort of a way to handle the whole transgender issue?
1: I don't think they've gotten to that point yet.
0: I mean, what are they going to do? Let's talk about the WNBA. The WNBA is something that most of us don't really care that much about. I mean, we're watching it a little bit more. I've never watched a game yet. We're watching it a little bit more because of the controversy that goes with it. People are blaming Sophie Cunningham for the Indiana Fever for being sort of the starter of all this stuff. She didn't. Somebody asked her about it. That's what these reporters do. They will ask you about something that's a hot button issue, trying to force you to say what the radical left wants you to say. And then when you don't, you're in big trouble. Well, now you've got former basketball players in the NBA, Royce White and Enes Kanter Freedom. They are now saying they are announcing their eligibility to join the WNBA draft this year. And I don't know when it happens, but they say they're going to join because they have thought about it and they fit the qualifications. And the WNBA says, we're going to have to get together and have a meeting about what we do about this. Because now they're going to have to something or get off the pot. And the reason I say that is they either have to say anybody and everybody who identifies as a woman can play in our league. And that means 6'5", 6'10", 7 feet tall men will now join and dominate. Or they're going to have to say, you've got to just be XX chromosomes. You can't be XY to play in our league. They'll have to do that. And then the trans community that I'm told is very, very small, but for some reason they're very loud, then that community would be very mad at the WNBA for not allowing men who claim to be women to compete in that league. So the league says, we're getting together and talking about it. WNBA task force meets on transgender athletes amid controversy. This is from Ashley N. Soriano. A WNBA task force met today, actually yesterday, to discuss transgender athletes and their eligibility rules, according to ESPN. A league spokesperson told the outlet team presidents and general managers had not decided on the eligibility rules for transgender athletes. This comes amid recent demonstrations and rallies at Indiana Fever games for and against transgender athletes. Fever guard Sophie Cunningham told ESPN recently she supports barring transgender girls and women from girls and women's sports. That isn't what happened. ESPN is lying about this. She was asked about it. She didn't say, hey, can we do an interview? I'd like to tell you what I think about trans people. She didn't say that. She said that women and girls' spaces should be reserved for women and girls. She did not come out and say, I'd like to make a statement about the whole trans ideology. She didn't say that. You got to report it better. Quote, today's meeting covered a wide range of topics, including ongoing discussions on transgender athletes and the continued hate and vitriol directed at players online. We will continue to engage all league stakeholders in the coming weeks and months. We will approach these important conversations thoughtfully and in alignment with the values of our league. There are no immediate eligibility matters affecting the WNBA, and we strongly denounce the bad faith efforts to use these topics to demean or marginalize others. None of that's happening. How in-depth does a meeting have to be? I don't know how many people were in the meeting. I don't know if there were votes that were being held. I don't know if there was a silent vote or you raise your hand and vote. I'm not sure how this went, but here's how it should have gone. I'd like to take up the the topic of the issue of biological men competing against women in our league. All those for it say aye. There should be no ayes. All those against it say nay. Everybody should say nay. Then you go to lunch. Then you go grab a bite to eat because it's over. They're going to spend months to think about this and ponder and get in depth about blah, blah, blah, blah, blah, doop. What are you, crazy? You must be a crazy person. From what I understand, Brittany Griner, not very long ago, said that she would beat DeMarcus Cousins in a one-on-one game. What? DeMarcus Cousins is not only 6'10 or 6'11 and about 300 pounds. I think that was his playing weight, to be honest. But he was also one of the nastiest guys on the court. This is the guy that would flagrantly foul you and have attitude and beat in your face. He was a known enforcer. Say, you think there's any way she beats DeMarcus Cousins one-on-one?
1: No.
0: Polo?
2: Which rules are they using?
0: The normal one-on-one rules. Make it, take it. I don't know. I mean, what rules could there be other than that?
2: I'm just saying, I mean, because it seems like if it's by NBA rules, probably, because they're super, you know, lax on, or they're very picky on fouls. And the WNBA, I think they're way more lax and their players get away with a lot more stuff. So I would say it just depends on whose rules they're using.
0: Well, on this one, we will not agree because I don't think it depends on anything because she can foul him every time he has the ball. He's still going to dunk on her face. It doesn't matter. She can punch him in the stomach. He's still going to win like 11-0. It's going to be easy.
2: Probably. And yeah. Probably.
0: I mean, she's 6'8". I get it. But she's somebody who is frail of frame compared to DeMarcus Cousins. It doesn't make any sense to even say that. Then I saw some person come out on social media the other day, and I guess it was just to tweak somebody like me, saying that Enes Kanter-Freedom would do horribly in the WNBA. He would not be anywhere near a star player. He would be riding the bench. Are you stupid? I mean, he was a starter for a time in the NBA. I mean, he made a lot of money because he was good enough to be in the NBA. It's just dumb. And then we go back to what, Clay Travis said the other day, and I guess he's still offering this. $10 million he's offering to the Las Vegas WNBA team to play a high school basketball team of his choice. And he says that the high school basketball team will beat them easily. Now, if I'm the WNBA, and I think that my game is exactly what it needs to be, and we are on the same level as the men, and somebody offers me $10 million to play a bunch of high school boys, I'm taking the challenge if I really believe what I'm saying. Then it goes back to what they said in this story. We'll continue to engage all league stakeholders in the coming weeks and months. We'll approach these important conversations thoughtfully and in alignment with the values of the league. What values of the league are you talking about that's going to take you months and months to do this? Story continues. WNBA does not have a policy, at least not publicly, that oversees eligibility of transgender athletes. No known transgender woman has ever played in the WNBA, according to ESPN. The hate, the fear-mongering, the divisiveness, the stuff that's trying to hijack our league will not win, Fever coach Stephanie White said on Tuesday in a very disjointed, unhinged, I'm adding, rant as she sat there in the press room. What are they talking about? I'm told that the whole issue is about 0.1% of the population, if that much. So should not be a big deal. So for you to actually, I was going to say grow a set, but we're talking about women here. For you to actually, you know, find the gumption and the courage to say, this league is only for XX human beings, that would be better than you saying, you're attacking us, how dare you, you're changing the narrative, blah, blah, blah, this isn't about basketball. They're going to be put on the spot very soon because they can't stop these two men. And I think there are more men that are talking about coming out of retirement. They're 40 and 50 years old. You can't stop these two men from doing it unless you have a policy that says if you've got a Y chromosome, you can't play in the league. And yes, Enes Kanter-Freedom and Royce White know that they're men. But if they want to on game day identify as a woman, how exactly do you stop them? I don't know. So let's get your thoughts on what you think will happen. Sam, what do you think is going to happen here? Do you think they're going to have to accept these two men into the draft, or they're going to have to say no Y chromosomes, period?
1: I think they're going to have to say no Y chromosomes, although I think that they're going to be like grinding their teeth while they say that because they really don't want to make that declaration at all.
0: Okay. Well, that would be them giving in, right?
1: Yeah, absolutely. That's exactly what this is. They don't want to give in. They don't want, like, no one's ever really challenged them like this. So they're going to have to make a decision, and they absolutely hate that they are in this position right now.
0: Paula, what's going to happen?
2: They are going to let it happen.
0: Stop it.
2: Because they're not going to want to have to say that.
0: And then when one of these guys scores 50 points in a game, they're just going to accept it?
2: Right. So what's going to happen is they're going to try to use the public to shame them to not do it. But I think that's the way that they're going to go about it.
0: You think public shame would stop them?
2: No.
0: Already there are the trans activists that are saying, how dare you? You're not really trans, blah, blah, blah. They don't care. These guys don't care. You know what I mean?
2: That's right now. But once the pressure really gets on them by celebrities and you name it, I'm not saying that it'll be 100% successful, but I feel like that's the way that they're going to try to do it.
0: I think you're right.
2: And they're going to, oddly enough, they're going to turn it around and say that what they're doing is hurting women's basketball. And that's going to be like the cry that to try to get them to stop, that they're hurting women's basketball and women's sports by doing this.
0: But we're all clear that Enes Kanter-Freedom and Royce White don't really want to play in the WNBA, right? We're all clear they're doing this for a reason. They don't really want to play in the league. They're doing this to force the league to say only for women.
2: I mean, I'm sure they would take the money.
0: I don't know Royce, but we're actually working on getting him on the show. I know Enes Kanter-Freedom is doing this to prove a point. That's an absolute fact. Now, if I get Royce White on the show, I'm going to ask him directly, do you really want to play in the league, or are you doing this to prove a point? I don't know if he can say he's doing it to prove a point, because then the league can say, see, he's not really trans, he's just lying.
2: Right.
0: I mean, that's the game, right?
2: Yeah.
0: The whole thing is, to me, this whole thing is going to force their hand. They're going to have to make a decision. As much as ESPN and the other left-wing media outlets are trying to paint this some other way, this is so good for girls and women's sports and for girls and women who are athletes. This is so good. Because once you have a couple of men take spots away that women should have, then every woman is going to start to do what Riley Gaines did, which is to say, wait a second, this isn't fair. Because in life, human beings, no matter what your political affiliation, human beings, generally speaking, believe in fairness. I want your thoughts on this. 888-941-PAGS, 888-941-7247, joepags.com. We're coming right back.
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1: Great to have you. The WNBA's hand is being pushed, and it'll be forced to admit we're going to let anybody and everybody, and then it's no longer just take the W off the league name. Because then it's not really for women. Or, this is going to be for XX people only, and not XY people. That's actually kind of simple. Mark, Minnesota, what's on your mind?
2: Again, good show, Joel.
1: Thank you.
2: I just wanted to make another perspective, another point on this. My son played professional hockey, as did I, and he was 6'9". He's 6'9", played at 250. I was 6'3", played at 210. Could you imagine if we played in the Women's National Hockey League comparatively? It would be a joke. These people are fools to not admit what they're saying is wrong. And for those guys, if they allow that to play, if they actually allow that, their Title IX just goes right out the window. These people are fools. It's so sickening, because my daughter played for Team USA for a couple years, played in college as well. And when we play on the pond and all that type of thing, there's no comparison. And she was good. She set records at college level and all that too. But there's no comparison between men and women at any sport. There just isn't.
1: Obviously, it's a very, very talented family. But I want to reiterate what you just said, and I want to give you another example. Becky Hammon and I used to be pretty close. She was a WNBA superstar. She's now a coach. And I asked her on my show, she's 5'6 and like 130 pounds. I said, do you think women could compete in the NBA? She said, what am I going to do against Shaq? I said, you're right. I mean, nothing. I mean, she was very clear that she was not for this whole any gender can do anything, because obviously she said she actually played like one-on-one with Tony Parker once on the Spurs, and she said it was stupid. It didn't even make any sense how much faster the game is, how much stronger these guys are. So we went from that, Mark, and just being a common sense person to anybody and can claim to be whatever they are anytime they want to claim it, and we have to shut our mouths and allow them to play. I think your example goes even further. Your son is 6'9" and 250, 60 pounds, and your daughter knows that she can compete with you or your son, which is obvious. And it doesn't mean she's no good. She's probably unbelievably good, but there's a difference.
2: Well, she's a great player. She was, as I said, set records in college at Division I level and so forth. And you don't make Team USA if you're, I got a chance to play a few games for Team USA as well.
1: Amazing.
2: And I'll tell you what, it's... Take any sport. Let's go back to this Leah Thomas thing.
1: Yeah.
2: He was ranked 256th in the world against the men. And now look at what he's doing against the women, or what he did to set them records.
1: I'm willing to be wrong about this. I think he was in the 400s, Mark. I don't think he was 256. So you're giving him too much credit.
2: Maybe that's why my draft number was with the Flyers. Maybe that's why. But I'm just saying that this is a silly conversation. And for a league to take this long to speak up about this, of how wrong it is. I just can't imagine a 6'9 NBA guy playing against the, it would be like you and me playing against fifth graders.
1: Wouldn't make any sense. It would be dumb. They're going to have to make a decision very soon. Mark, I appreciate you calling. Mark, I'm going to put you on hold. Find out who Mark is. I want to look Mark up. He sounds like he's an awesome guy, played with the NHL and everything else. It just sounds like an amazing family. Maybe we can go back to Mark on some other athletic stuff down the road. So if you don't mind, grab his information. Let me go back at it. Mike, who's in the home base in San Antonio, what's on your mind?
3: Hey, man. I'm happy to be on the show here.
1: Thank you.
3: And I hope that your lighting is a lot better shaped than some of that tarmac interviews with Donald Trump. Yeah. So I honestly think if these guys end up playing or get drafted, the viewership

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5: On the ones.
6: In Hearst, road construction has completely shut down the westbound side of 183 and 121 between Norwood Drive and 820. Now for your forecast from the on-time experts, 24-7 Weather Center. We're holding on to clear skies tonight with a low around 79. Tomorrow, sunny and hot, a high of 102, going to feel like 107. Tomorrow night, mostly clear with a low around 81. Right now, we're holding on to 98 degrees in Dallas, 97 in Fort Worth. Energy Secretary Chris Wright claims in a post on X, 15 million barrels of oil are coming through the Strait of Hormuz per day, but the numbers just don't seem to add up. Data from Kepler says only 84 vessels have crossed the waterway last week, while J.P. Morgan says that daily average is now closer to 4 million barrels. On Fox's special report, Secretary Wright explains just how he came to that number, saying ships often transit the strait without their transponders on.
7: They're dark. They're under escort. And it's a different shipping operation than we had before the conflict. But it's 8 or 9 million barrels a day on a running average are going through the strait. Plus, you've got to add the 6 million barrels a day that are being diverted via pipelines.
6: One woman is dead and an arrest has been made after a road rage incident in Fort Worth. Police officials say 37-year-old Patrick Lawrence is now in custody facing murder charges after first responders were called to a deadly shooting in the 3700 block of I-20 earlier this morning. There they found the victim, Latavia Davis, shot dead in her car. Investigators were told by witnesses they saw Lawrence pull up to the victim, fire shots, and then fled the scene. The investigation is ongoing. Nearly two dozen Democratic-led states are filing lawsuits against the Department of Transportation and the Department of Homeland Security over Operation Highway Shield, an effort to remove unqualified foreign truck drivers from across the country. Secretary of Transportation John Duffy on Fox's The Ingram Angle says it's about prioritizing American safety, which he feels the left doesn't care about.
8: What's happening here is you have these liberal states actually siding with an illegal truck driver over the safety of an American citizen. It shows how perverse these radical leftists have become.

0: Earlier this month, the operation removed more than 800 unqualified truckers, 51 of which were illegal immigrants. And in your money news, Whole Foods has recalled more than 40 prepared food items across 12 states, including Texas, because of a salmonella outbreak linked to jalapenos imported from Mexico. The contaminated peppers have sickened nearly 350 people nationwide. That recall covers mild and spicy guacamole, pico de gallo, and fresh salsas with Best Buy dates through August 16th. 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
2: Today, sunny, breezy, and hot with a high near 100 this afternoon.
3: Temperatures kind of hang around 100 degrees for the next several days.
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7: Great radio stations across the land from San Antonio, along with Sam and Polo. It is the Joe Pags Show. Thanks. Appreciate you stopping by. Couple of stories off the top that I'm like, really? Really? Play that for you. Also, Sid Rosenberg at the bottom of the hour, great talk show host, will be in the Radio Hall of Fame soon. And he's actually said, he says he's meeting with President Trump tomorrow.
19: How cool is that?
7: What I think is funny is he's never called you Sam. Right?
19: He never has.
7: Sammy.
19: Right. Yeah.
7: Sammy. Oh, that's Sammy, so Joe. That Sammy is something. That Sammy.
19: He's just so awesome. He's
7: a good guy. So we'll have him at the bottom of the hour to break down Mom Donnie, the latest head of New York City. What's going on with that? Is this the Democratic Socialist of America? Is that going to take over? AOC, there's a new poll today. I did a short video on this on TikTok, Instagram, and YouTube. AOC, I guess in this poll, is beating Marco Rubio for president in 2028. You know what I mean? That just gives me the gag reflex. So we'll talk to him about that as well and a whole lot more. Josh Hammer in hour number three. Just to finish up on the trans stuff from last hour. I don't even think I have it open here. But the Wachowskis I think that's how you pronounce it, did The Matrix and some other movies. And this person, I think I actually have it on this different tab over here.
8: Isn't it like the Wachowski brothers?
7: I don't know how you say it. Wachowski. Well, one is a sister.
8: At the time,
7: and the other wasn't. No, at the time it was a brother and sister.
8: No, at the time it was the Wachowski brothers.
7: Really?
19: Yes.
7: I guess it's just because this is from MSNBC or MS Now or whatever the hell it's called. Maybe they said it was. They called them the Wachowskis in the day. You're saying it was called the Wachowski brothers?
8: At that time, yes.
7: Okay, here's the story. Have you heard the story, Paulo, about the new Matrix?
8: I have not.
7: Okay, here it is.
19: What?
7: Now, I watched The Matrix in the day, watched all of the trilogy, watched the whole thing, loved it. I thought The Matrix was really, really well done. I thought it was actually kind of amazing. Well, they're making a new one. But the director, Wachowski, can't say the first name. I will in a minute, but it's not a guy anymore, allegedly, is angry because can't fund the film for one reason. I guess every actor in the film is supposed to be trans. You didn't know this, Sam?
19: What?
7: Oh, yeah. Paul, you didn't know this?
8: No. I didn't even know they're making another Matrix movie, so.
7: There you go. So MSN puts this out, but it's by way of The Independent out of the UK. UK is what we like to call it. Matrix director claims she can't fund new film due to fully trans cast. And maybe I'm stupid, but if you're casting a movie and somebody tries out that you really like and they happen to be trans, I guess I get it. But the whole cast is going to be trans? Who would fund that? Because nobody going to see it. Here's the story. The Matrix director, Lily Wachowski, used to be known as Andy. I said that. The story doesn't even say that. I said that. The Matrix director, Lily Wachowski, has said that he is struggling to find funding for his new film due to its all-transgender cast. Lily, Andy, who directed the 1999 action film alongside with her sister, Lana Wachowski. So are you telling me that Lana also is trans?
19: Yes.
8: Wow.
7: Both of the brothers turned to women?
19: It was Larry and Andy.
7: What? Stop it.
19: Yeah.
7: And they're now Lily and Lana?
19: Yeah. Yep.
8: Well, I mean, isn't that kind of like the whole thing with The Matrix?
7: Where
8: it becomes something else. Like, I don't know.
7: I don't know.
19: Not really.
7: No. I mean,
19: yeah.
7: I'm going to continue. So the they're calling them the Wachowskis. Although they were both guys. They were the Wachowski brothers. Can you imagine needing attention this much? Then not only do both brothers decide they're going to live as women, but now we're going to make a movie, or Lana is going to make a movie. Andy, I had to go there. I just felt like I had to go there. But Lana decides the entire cast will be trans, and they think there's a market for that? Come on, man. In a new interview, Lily, 58, Andy, said that nobody in Hollywood wanted to finance the film due to its trans representation. Appearing on The Business podcast, Lily, Andy, explained, people like The Hunted, but they really don't want to make it because it's got a wall-to-wall trans cast. I'm confused why this is a thing. The Hunted, which Lily, Andy, co-wrote with partner Mickey Ray Mahoney, is currently in development with Natasha Lyonne's Arid Sambai Studio, and Lily's Antichrist United or Anarchist United. Okay, so not only is it going to be an all-trans cast, the name of the company is Anarchists. When it came to securing funding, Lily, Andy, admitted that he would have to get creative and figure out different ways that I can go or get this in front of people. Explaining the personal significance of the project, Bound director Lily, Andy, said, this is a script that was extremely important to me for me to write. It was in response to what is happening in the world for trans people, and it gave me a hugely cathartic receptacle to dump all of my anger and rage and frustration into. And Lily, Andy, who I guess is, you know, well over 6 feet tall, standing next to Whoopi Goldberg in a picture for no reason. It's all so disturbing. Because I've said it a million times, and I meant it every time. Because I like Caitlyn Jenner, Bruce Jenner. Caitlyn Jenner knows that he's a man, chooses to live this way as a woman, and I respect that because he doesn't want me to change my ideology or my vision or my view because of it. is actually against men competing against women in sports, against boys competing against girls in sports. Now, if this Lily, Lana, Andy, Bobby, whatever the hell they are, if they want to go and make a film that has all trans cast, don't expect anybody to fund it. You got to still have money from the Matrix, I would imagine. Fund it yourself. And if you can make your money back, it's a free country. But to whine and complain that you're somehow oppressed because of a decision that you made and that nobody will fund your stupid movie that nobody wants to see, a bunch of men acting like women and a bunch of women acting like men, I mean, do it as some sort of a hobby on the weekend. Sorry, no tears shed because you can't get it funded. Not one. Another story that I find to be just dumb, and don't get mad at me, I'm not a lockstep guy with Donald Trump. Love the president, voted for him 3 times, hope to have him on soon. But Sammy's still arguing about the Kennedy Center name?
19: Yes, yep, mm-hmm.
7: Why?
19: Great question.
7: So it turns out the board voted, the board that was hand-selected by him.
19: Right.
7: The board voted, and they voted to restore Trump's name, challenging the judge's order. This is from News Nation. The battle over the Kennedy Center's future escalated Thursday, today, as President Donald Trump's allies on the board took new steps to commemorate him with physical changes to the iconic performing arts institution that could defy a federal court order. During an hours-long meeting that was conducted virtually, the board voted to add Trump's name to the building's facade so it would read the John F. Kennedy Center for the Performing Arts, restored and renovated by President Donald J. Trump. Come on! Come on! Can somebody tell me the importance of this?
19: No.
7: Paula, can you help me out here?
8: I cannot. I mean, I guess
7: we're at war with Iran. Why are we talking about this?
8: I mean, what's that stupid little thing that he does at the end of his like stuff?
7: Thank you for your attention to this matter.
8: Yeah. Like maybe he could put that there instead.
7: On the Kennedy Center?
8: Yeah.
7: John F. Kennedy Center for the Performing Arts. Thanks for your attention to this matter.
8: Donald J. Trump. Yeah.
7: I don't get it. And I'm a huge supporter. I do not understand this. It would be on the plaza in the front building. The front of the building would be named after Trump, and most of the space of the venue would be closed for 2 years to allow for substantial renovations. The changes described by Representative Joyce Beatty, an Ohio Democrat who is an ex officio board member, and her lawyers amount to a dramatic test of U.S. District Court Judge Christopher Cooper. He ruled in May that letters affixed to the building that spelled out Trump's name were added illegally, and he ordered the removal, a decision that the Republican administration failed to persuade courts to overturn. At the same time, Cooper blocked a 2-year closure that was set to take effect July 5th, saying an earlier board vote authorizing the shuttering was ill-informed and seemingly preordained. This latest development is a transparent effort to circumvent the court's ruling and flies in the face of the statutes that Congress passed. Beatty said in a statement, "I will continue to fight for this treasured national monument." A representative of the Kennedy Center did not immediately respond to a request for comment. Much of Thursday's board meeting was expected to focus on the extent of closures required to allow the renovations that the Kennedy Center's management says are needed to improve safety. In response to the judge's criticism of the earlier vote, the institution's leader said they would provide the board with options to consider. Come on, man. I'm not even going to go through the options. I think this story is decidedly not necessary. You might be listening and go, why did you bring it to us? Because I think it's necessary that you know that even I think this is a little dumb. After he leaves office at the end of his term in 28, or the beginning of 29, go home to Mar-a-Lago, enjoy his life, and J.D. Vance or Marco Rubio or Ron DeSantis, whoever gets in there, can then ask Congress to change the name to the Trump Kennedy Center if they want. I don't know why you fight for this while you're the president. I don't know. I don't mind them changing Palm Beach International Airport to Donald J. Trump or President Donald J. Trump Airport. I don't mind that at all. Whatever. I don't think it was a big deal. I don't think there were a ton of hoops to jump through. Still, something you can do when you get out of office, but whatever. But why continue this fight? Spend money on court cases. Keep on challenging court rulings. Let it be. It's fine. It's the Kennedy Center for now. Make it the Trump Kennedy Center later. Make it the Trump Center later if you want. But I just don't think this is the fight or the right time for it. Then there's this, and I do want to hear from you on this. I am completely in support of the White House doing this. They're asking the Supreme Court for a quick decision on vote-by-mail elections. This is from, what is this? Cascadia Daily? What the hell is that? Cascadia, where is that? Do we know, Sam? It's from the state's newsroom, whatever that is.
19: I don't know.
7: And Jacob Fischler. Doesn't even sound like a real name. Fischler? Is it Fischer or something else? Either way, the Trump administration on Wednesday, yesterday, renewed its request to the U.S. Supreme Court to quickly decide a case over an executive order restricting voting in Washington State and other states a day after a Massachusetts federal judge expanded an injunction on the order nationwide. The Tuesday order from U.S. District Judge Indira Talwani that blocked President Donald Trump's executive order from taking effect anywhere in the country makes the administration's request to the Supreme Court more urgent, U.S. Solicitor General John D. Sauer wrote. Which is actually true, because this Talwani person knows the Supreme Court ruled recently, you can't make a nationwide injunction. You can't. The fact that this person's trying to do it is actually kind of ridiculous. Well, the district court's new order confirms the urgent need for the court to grant the stay of the permanent injunction and explain its rationale for doing so, Sauer wrote. Election day is November 3rd, less than 3 months away. Decisions in two cases at district and circuit courts have reached different conclusions about whether the rulemaking could continue in the lead up to this fall's elections. That means the Supreme Court's decision, now on its emergency docket, will likely determine whether the executive order can move forward. A decision could come any day. The Trump executive order would limit vote by mail, the primary method of voting in several states, especially in the West, would require states to send the federal government lists of voters who intend to vote by mail ahead of the election and restrict the U.S. Postal Service from delivering ballots to or from people on the list or not on the list, among other things. What's wrong with that? Why do they keep challenging it? Why do these radical judges keep on agreeing with the challenges? What's the matter with saying, if you're going to vote by mail, we better know? You're going to vote by mail. We want to know who you are, that you're a citizen, and it really should be restricted to those who are in the military or those who are invalid. They can't get up and go anywhere. It should not be just because we feel like it. It shouldn't be because, hey, look at that. We got a bunch of new ballots that just came in overnight. Who knew? It can't be. You can accept it 7 or 9 days late after the election day. So I am for these restrictions on mail-in balloting. Everybody who's an American citizen should be for them as well. So why are these judges making these rulings? And why are they giving nationwide injunctions when they're not allowed to anymore? 888-941-PAGS. 888-941-7247. JoePags.com. Definitely want to hear from you. 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We talked about this last hour. 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
17: The one, the only, Sid Rosenberg, bottom of the hour. Always great to talk with this New York radio giant. He's actually a national radio giant. He says he's going to be hanging out with President Trump tomorrow and some others, so we're certainly going to hook up with him after that and find out how that went. But we talk a lot about what's going on in New York City. Mamdani, are people still buying it? What's going on in the inner workings of the city? How did people react to Little Italy being left off the enclave map? And so on and so forth. He's a good guy. We love having Sid on. Make sure you stick around for that. Right now, though, this national injunction by these judges don't make any sense. The Supreme Court literally said, you cannot do this. You cannot do a national rule, a national ruling from a court that's lower than the Supreme Court. And yet they keep on doing it as if they're just telling the Supreme Court, don't worry about it. Let's go to Peter, Tampa. What's going on? Hi.
10: Hi, good afternoon. Love your show, Joe.
17: Thank you, sir.
10: Quick item. I don't understand why judges are not punished for violating their oaths of office. The oath of office includes some phrasing about impartiality.
17: Right.
10: But there's so many times that the rulings are clearly political. So if they do that and it's found to be political by a higher court, then there should be a serious consequence for these judges. I never heard of a judge being punished for violating their oath of office.
17: Peter, it's a great question. And let me throw this out there. Really, really good stuff. And be careful on the roads there in Tampa. There are two ways, maybe three, but there are two for sure ways, definitive ways, that judges can be punished beneath the Supreme Court. One, it can be by the Supreme Court Chief Justice, John Roberts, and he can give them a virtual bee slap and say, knock it off. We already ruled on this, and whatever you just did doesn't count. Or Congress, which is Article 1, which created Article 3, which are the courts, they can just delete it. Your court doesn't exist anymore. We just got rid of it. Of course, you've got the House of Representatives, run by Republicans right now anyway. The Senate, run by Republicans right now anyway. That they combined make up Congress. They have every right and every ability to get rid of a circuit court, of a district court, any federal court they can get rid of. And then these people can make these rulings if they want, but they'll be making the ruling to the wall. It won't count for anything because you have no docket. They can literally get rid of them. Now, I do also know that Brandon Gill, our friend, a great congressman from here in Texas, who's doing a great job disrupting everything in Washington, he has already filed, you know, articles of impeachment on people like Boasberg in Washington, D.C., but nothing ever happens with it. You know why? Because Republicans have the power. When Republicans have the power, they do nothing. When Democrats have the power, they walk over articles of impeachment as often as they can. They impeach the president, President Trump, twice. And by the way, if they get the power back after January, on January 3rd of next year, if they should win the midterms, God forbid, then they're going to do the same thing. They're going to be impeaching this guy every other day. And his last 2 years will be lame duck because he can't get anything done. But it's a great question. Why aren't they ever punished? Either the Supreme Court Chief Justice, John Roberts, has to say, knock it off. We've already ruled on that. We're just going to ignore what you say. Either he has to do that or Congress has to get rid of that district or circuit or whatever the court happens to be. Your docket is cleared. You're not going to get any cases ever again because you rule like an idiot. Or you can impeach, you could at least try to impeach, which is what Brandon Gill tried to do. But the problem is Democrats aren't in charge. If Democrats were in charge and these judges were making conservative-leaning rulings, they'd be impeaching, removing, they'd be arresting if they could, they'd be doing everything. If you don't get a Republican Party or at least a conservative movement that will step up and do something that would be along those lines, you have no chance. Great question, though. 888-941-PAGS, 888-941-7247, joepags.com. Go to joepags.com/YouTube. My full interview with Dinesh D'Souza is up there. Sid Rosenberg next.
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20: Secretary of War says we can stay in the Strait of Hormuz. I'm John Cooley from the 24-Hour Breaking News Center.
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19: On the ones.
20: In Mesquite, road construction has reduced down to one lane eastbound I-30 between Gus Thomason Road and 635 LBJ. Now let's take a look at that WBAP forecast from the on-time experts 24/7 Weather Center. Now we're heading on down to clear skies tonight with a low around 79 degrees. Sunny and hot tomorrow with a high of 102. Going to feel like 107. Bring water, whatever you do. Friday night, mostly clear once again with a low around 81. Let's see if it gets a little bit colder this weekend, shall we? Yeah, not by much. Saturday, sunny and hot, high of 101, going to feel like 108 with a low of 81 degrees. It is 96 degrees in Dallas, 97 in Fort Worth. The Secretary of War, Pete Hegseth, says the U.S. can maintain the blockade of the Strait of Hormuz indefinitely. Fox's Jonathan Hunt is in Tel Aviv.
0: The war of words over who controls the Strait of Hormuz right now has become really quite surreal. The U.S. naval blockade is in full effect. It is designed, of course, to prevent Iranian or Iranian-linked vessels from transiting the Strait. And as a result of that blockade, President Trump says, quote, the USA has total control over the Strait of Hormuz. I think we will keep it. Our naval blockade is being called by everyone a wall of steel, and there is nothing Iran can do about it.
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21: City Manager Jay Chapa outlined the 2027 fiscal budget with a $4.35 billion financial plan to address slowing revenue growth, declining tax valuations, and rising operational costs. The recommended general fund budget is nearly $1.2 billion, an increase of almost 5% from the previous year. Public safety remains the largest share of the general fund, garnering nearly 60%. The proposed budget includes over $3.3 billion in operating funds and more than $1 billion in capital investments. Mike Trina, WBAP News.
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22: A Tarrant County man was arrested, listed as white. 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On the James Show with me, James Parker, on your Texas voice for common sense, News Talk 820 and 93.3 FM, WBAP.
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0: I watch what's going on in New York, it makes my heart bleed a little bit because I love the city. I'm from Metro New York originally. Watching Mamdani even win blew my mind. I couldn't believe that happened. And then seeing that he's freezing the rent. You got idiots saying, oh, this is a great thing. He's going to give you a government-run grocery store. That's a great thing. He's going to tax those horrible people that own those high-rises. That's a great thing. None of this is good. This is all bad. It's a fast lane into seeing exactly what Chavez and Maduro did in Venezuela. And the guy who's the tip of the spear here, man, this guy is on it every single day on Sid and Friends on 77 WABC. It's our good friend Sid Rosenberg. Sid, how are you? Good to see you, man.
1: I am great, Joe Pants. It's always an honor to be with you, one of the all-time greats in this business. Thank you so much.
0: Well, the honor is all mine. I'm not going into the Hall of Fame soon. That's you, my friend. So you are certainly one of the best we've ever seen, we've ever had.
1: Thank you.
0: When I look at what Mamdani is doing, when he makes these stupid announcements, Sid, he's got an army of idiots that post on social media, go on local television news, try to do radio, not on your show, and try to explain about how great this is. This guy is tearing the city down block by block. Again, for those who don't live in New York, like me, I live in Texas now. When we watch it, we're seeing people tout his praises. In New York, are New Yorkers understanding how bad this is, what he's doing?
1: Depends where you are. If you're in New York City, Joe Pags, which you know very, very well, Manhattan, yeah, they think this guy's doing a great job. You know, they do. And they voted for him in big numbers in New York City because these are the people that are Democrats, but they're also willing to accept socialism. In his case, by the way, it's not even socialism. It's communism. You hear our mutual friend, President Donald Trump, call him a communist at every opportunity. So in Manhattan, he does well because those people, those are his people. He's not doing as well in the outer boroughs, certainly not Staten Island, where last week he actually caused my friend Scott Lobato to have a heart attack. I'm not even kidding you, during one of his rallies. But, you know, look, I do talk to people. This is good news, Joe Pags. I do talk to people in New York City that do have buyer's remorse. Not many, not many. And the truth is, gun to my head, if the election was tomorrow for the next mayor's race, I think he would win again. But there are some people who are saying, no, this guy, he has not come through on one thing he promised. Not one, whether it's like you talked about, freezing rents. Not yet. Whether he talked about the supermarket deal. Not yet. Working on it, but that's going to cost $150 million at the very least. So not yet. Arresting Bibi Netanyahu. That didn't go very well for Mr. Mamdani a couple of weeks ago. This terrorist. I called him a terrorist on Fox News, and they, I think they banned me. I'm not sure I'll be back, although Rachel Duffy and Griff Jenkins and Charlie Hurt denied that. But depending who you talk to at Fox News, they seem to be upset. But I double down on it. I don't care. He is a terrorist. Listen, a terrorist isn't someone, Pads, who necessarily shoots somebody who wears an explosive vest.
0: Right.
1: When you walk out there and you are in line with the terrorist, when you appreciate the terrorist, when you share the terrorist ideology, you're an effing terrorist. So whether it's Mamdani or Hassan Piker, his disgusting friend who said we deserve 9/11, or his friend Mahmoud Khalil, who's a campus terrorist, I'm sorry, Fox News and everybody else. This mayor is a terrorist and a communist, and he will destroy New York City in the next 3 years.
0: It's Sid Rosenberg, 77 WABC. You can actually listen online every single day. It's the most amazing show. I was on it not long ago. Hope to be on again soon. But when I was listening to how you opened the show, I literally was taking cues from what you do. You give us all the news of the day, all the stuff that you're going to be covering. Then you come out both, you know, with both guns a-blazing, and you just hit us right upside the head with exactly the truth versus what's not true. Let's talk a little bit about the taxing on people who own these penthouses for a certain amount of money. I don't know if it's $1 million, $5 million. You know better than I. Is the pied-à-terre tax, whatever it's called. This is actually going to harm the old lady that bought a home 30 years ago that it's appreciated so much. He now gets to go back to her and say, give me $80,000 in a check or give me $100,000 just because you lived there. Explain why anybody would be okay with him putting this tax on people that have lived a long time there or very successful business people who have got a second home there and that are also doing business there. Now, they might just leave and go to Miami Beach. Explain what he thinks he's doing other than pushing people out.
1: Well, that's what he's doing. You know, listen, he doesn't like successful people. And he's a hypocrite because if you know anything about Mamdani, his family, they're multimillionaires. His mother is a Hollywood director, producer, whatever the hell she is, and she's worth a ton of money. So he's a millionaire. It's kind of like Bernie Sanders, right? Bernie Sanders is out there fighting for the everyday man, hanging out with scumbags like Graham Platner. He doesn't want people having money. In the meantime, Bernie Sanders is a multimillionaire. Same thing with this guy. All these socialists, all these DSA members, they're all hypocrites and liars, and Mamdani is at the top of the list. Look, I don't think people are happy with this. I know Kathy Hochul is because She's got to fix New York's, you know, horrible financial situation.
0: Right.
1: Her budget here in New York, you can't make this up, Joe Pags, but the budget here in New York is larger than two major states with more people, Florida and Texas combined.
0: Wow.
1: So she knows she needs money. So whatever way you do it, she's going to defend it. She said yesterday, listen, if you're wealthy enough to own a second home over $5 million, the truth is, basically, I've got no sympathy. So she believes that you should penalize people like Ken Griffin or Bill Ackman or John Katsimatidis or Jamie Dimon, people that have worked hard and made it well. She believes, well, time for you to give it all back, or at least a lot of it back. And you're right about the folks who've been there for a long time, too. The condos are $1 million, Joe Pags. The second homes are $5 million. I know that there's a big lawsuit going on. Randy Mastro, who used to be Rudy Giuliani's assistant deputy mayor. He was also just last year Eric Adams' deputy mayor. He's levied a lawsuit. And there were 17,000 people that Mamdani made public. He put their names out there. You remember when he got into trouble for standing outside of Ken Griffin's home,
0: yes,
1: which is really unsafe and stupid. Griffin, doing a $6 billion project in New York City, decided, screw that, I'm going to Miami.
0: Right.
1: So now this idiot does the same thing with 17,000 names. Now 4,300 are filed for exemption. Randy Mastro wins it. The judge says, no, we cannot move forward with this peer-to-peer tax. Not yet. I know the mayor and the city is appealing it. So the truth is, most people who live here are not happy about it. They're miserable about it. And some of those people, like that disgusting actress, Cynthia Nixon, what a repulsive head she is. She voted for him. She supports him. She endorses him. So on a little level, Pags, it made me happy to see some of his supporters get stuck here. But the truth is, what he's doing is going to bankrupt this city.
0: Yeah, without a doubt, it's Sid Rosenberg, Radio Hall of Famer, Sid Rosenberg, a good friend of ours. I love having you on 77 WABC Radio, Sid and Friends in the Morning. Make sure you check it out. I saw some of your hits on Fox, and I know Rachel very well. I know those guys pretty well. I think that you'll be back, but I love that you just didn't take any crap. You sat there and said, I'm going to push back on you. And that's exactly what you have to do, because sometimes even Fox, sometimes even Newsmax that I like, sometimes they'll get very, very even-handed, overwhelmingly. We can't bother anybody. We can't. No, you have to. You have to say Mamdani is a guy who follows the same exact order of Shia Muslim or Islam as the theocracy in Iran. He actually supports them. His administration, what, twice now, has tried to get a hold of and get meetings with the Iranians directly, and then they go, oh, we didn't really mean that. We didn't really do that. This is a guy that will put on any face that you need, will act like any person you want. He'll eat with his hands some rice, and then he'll have an English accent, then he'll have a Ugandan accent, then he'll sound like he's from India, and then he'll put on the big smile and go and stand on a podium in New York. Sid, listen. I know New Yorkers not as well as you. I have not lived there as long as you, but I'm from there. I believe New Yorkers are gritty and tough, and they believe in this country. Even the mafia, for God's sakes, were very patriotic people. Are they not waking up to the act this guy is putting on? You just said he'd get voted in again tomorrow if he ran again. They're really not waking up to the 18 faces of Zoran?
1: Not quick enough. And you're right about the mob guys. I love those guys. I really do. And I'm
0: they love the country.
1: They love the country. They'll be the first out there to stand in the middle of the street. You know, he's also been very, very nasty to the Italians, not just people who make money in this city, or, of course, he's a raging anti-Semite. He's the guy that redrew the enclave immigration map, Joe Pags, and you're a beautiful Italian guy. I love you. And he left off not one, but both Italian neighborhoods in New York City, Lower Manhattan, which, of course, we know is Little Italy, and Arthur Avenue in the Bronx. He left both of those off. So the Italians, you know, they're
0: we're
1: pissed.
0: Done, yeah.
1: Yeah, they're pissed. And, got Columbus Day coming up, and it would be in the mayor's best interest not to be anywhere near Mulberry Street, okay? Please, do yourself a favor.
0: What is going to happen, Sid, on 9/11? Because there are a lot of families don't want him to go. And what I just said about him following the same exact order of Islam as the theocracy in Iran is factually true. It's verifiably true. He supports that regime, never, ever giving up any power. What's going to happen on 9/11? He's going to show up. Are these families not going to show up? What do you know?
1: Well, I know everything. I've been at the very forefront of this. In fact, the man, Joe Pags, that started the petition to keep the mayor away, a nice man from Staten Island, his name is Giovanni Galante, His beautiful wife, Grace, was murdered in the South Tower when she was 29 years old. When he called my radio show, he had 1,400 signatures. He now has 90,000. And he has publicly thanked me and my radio show for this overwhelming support from New Yorkers. At the same time, the very next day, I brought in a young lady named Elizabeth Miller. Her father, Doug Miller, a very, very courageous firefighter, he was also murdered that day, and she came on and made an argument that the mayor should be there. In fact, just today, your old buddy, a guy that I went after on this show last time, Curtis Sliwa, was asked about that, and he actually said about the 9/11 families, stop being crybabies.
0: Come on, man.
1: You voted him in. He's the mayor. He should be there. If you want to blame somebody, blame Sid Rosenberg, actually blame me today, for actually making that comment with Andrew Cuomo, where I said if there was another 9/11, the mayor would actually celebrate instead of being all that upset. So given the opportunity today to stick up for New Yorkers, Curtis Sliwa instead came after me and Andrew Cuomo. I told you, bad guy. Thought he was a great guy for 30-something years. Bad guy. But what I expect to happen is, and Bruce Blakeman said this on my show, too, a couple of days ago. In fact, tomorrow I'll be with Bruce Blakeman running for governor in New York and President Trump on Long Island. He said, you know what you do? You do what the cops did a couple of years ago, Joe Pags, to the mayor, Bill de Blasio. You turn your backs.
0: Yes.
1: So my guess is that a lot of 9/11 families, they'll all be there. No one's not going to go because of this creep. Heck, they're the victims. But my guess is that many of those families will turn their backs when they walk past or they're anywhere near the mayor on that very solemn day.
0: It is Sid Rosenberg. Go follow Sid everywhere on social media. Check out his radio show, Sid and Friends in the Morning. What is it? Is it 6 to 10 or 6 to 9 Eastern?
1: No, 6 to 10, man. They got me 4 hours, and sometimes I'll get off till 10 to 15. I do the old Howard Stern deal.
0: No, I don't blame you as long as you want me.
1: Yeah.
0: Oh, no. I think more Sid is good for the city, good for the country.
1: Thank you.
0: The policies that this guy has put forth are ridiculous. And then aligning with people like this guy in Michigan, his name is Abdul Rahman Muhammad El Sayed. But if you say his whole name, you're somehow a racist. This guy is out there campaigning with Mamdani's good friend. You mentioned him earlier, Hassan Piker. Hassan Piker, who was the nephew of Cenk Uygur. I don't know if you knew that. But they're all related. This guy hates the country, hates the Constitution, hates white people, has said the most disgusting things. And Bernie Sanders, who you mentioned earlier, went on Fox or actually, I think it was on NBC, was asked about this. And he said, we all say dumb things that we wish we didn't say. Piker is saying it today. He didn't say it 10 years ago. And then he woke up and went, hey, I was wrong about that. He's saying it today, and he's campaigning successfully, Sid, with these DSA idiots and these Islamists. What do you make of that? What do the people of New York, when you talk to them every day, you get your finger on the pulse of New York. What do they think of a guy like Hassan Piker being the chief campaign partner for these idiots that are winning elections?
1: Well, you have to understand, my show, we attract the common sense smart New Yorkers, right?
0: I'm a
1: MAGA guy. I'm very, very close with President Trump. In fact, again, as I mentioned earlier, I'm going to see him tomorrow. So the people that listen to me, love Trump, love you, quite frankly, Joe Pags, love Sean Hannity. So they hate Hassan Piker, you know, and they would make the argument, and it would be a pretty good argument, that maybe a decrepit 80-plus-year-old Bernie Sanders, that old bastard, may be the most dangerous person in America today. Because you've got a bunch of people like AOC and Mamdani and El Sayed and all these folks who want to be just like him. Now, we got some good news a couple nights ago. It was good news when Francesca Hung lost in her gubernatorial effort in Wisconsin.
0: That was great.
1: We did suffer a DSA win in Minnesota where my friend Mike Lindell lost. So Hung lost. That was good. But still, there are way too many people like Sayed that are winning. There are now 9 politicians in the state of New York, and that doesn't count Brad Lander, who's maybe the biggest piece of garbage in the history of New York politics. So we got major issues in this country. I know right now there's still the minimum number compared to the common sense Democrats, which don't exist. There's one common sense Democrat in the whole country. I've been saying it for months. I said it on your show 2 months ago. Now Tom Cotton says it. That's John Fetterman. That's it. The rest of these people have sold out. Whether it's Chuck Schumer, Hakeem Jeffries, they've sold out. So they may not be DSA or wackos like the rest of these people, but they're so scared of these people that they just kind of come along with whatever they want, including the governor here, Kathy Hochul. So the Democrat Party right now, although they're small in numbers, this America-hating, Jew-hating DSA crowd, they are gaining traction every single day. And if you're an American and you're not paying attention and scared, You better start soon, because you've got a real issue here in America.
0: I want to say this about Mike Lindell. He's a friend. I like Mike Lindell. He screwed up, Sid. He came out and he said he was for amnesty for workers who are here illegally. He shouldn't have said that. He says that, and then he loses that traction. Hopefully the person, DeMuth, whoever it was, that got the Republican nomination will do very well. I hope Michelle Tafoya does very well as well. But no,
1: that
0: you're right.
1: That ain't going to happen. Amy Klobuchar is going to win that race easily. Amy is a rock star in Minnesota, you know. My first cousin...
0: She's done nothing for them.
1: I know that. And my first cousin, who I'm very, very close with, are going to Vegas together in 2 weeks for the RJC, is Norm Coleman. And Brooklyn boy, went to Hofstra. Very close. First cousin. My mom and his mom, sisters. Great. He spent 8 years as a mayor in St. Paul, Minnesota. Right. He won that Senate race when he beat Wellstone and Mondale. And eventually he lost to people like Jesse Ventura and Alex Franken. Right. Al Franken. But he tells me, he goes, listen, it's still a blue city, Minneapolis, a blue city, St. Paul, a blue state, and Klobuchar comes off more moderate, you got to admit that, than the Hans or the Mamdanis. So she still remains relatively attractive, if in fact you hate Trump and you hate the Republicans, not a complete cycle like the rest of these people. So I expect that Klobuchar will win that race pretty easily.
0: Well, Klobuchar also comes off and show, I'm very Minnesota.
1: That's
0: she
1: right.
0: Like does that folks say, I'm going to go to Minnesota State Fair. She's that kind of person. I hope that Michelle Tafoya can beat Peggy Flanagan, though. Peggy Flanagan, the radical pro-trans. She wore that shirt, protect trans kids with a knife on it. She put on a full burqa and hijab and stood next to somebody who was from Somalia, although she's not a Muslim. I hope that the people of Minnesota can at least be awake enough to realize this ain't the right person for our senator.
1: I don't know. That state, look, you've got Tim Walz as the governor. This guy puts tampons in boys' bathrooms. That's all you need to know. Yeah. And Harris picked him as her running mate. You've got a really bad guy in Jacob Frey as the mayor in Minneapolis. You got some other really rough politicians there over the years. People like Keith Ellison, at one point was number two in the Democrat Party. So I don't want to say that state is lost just yet. As you go, I guess, north in the state, there is some hope. But that is, if you're counting on Minnesota, Joe Pags, to save the country, we're in bad shape. They've got Kyler Murray as the starting quarterback for the Vikings. That's all I want to know about Minnesota.
0: Sid Rosenberg, it's always a pleasure to have him on. I'll be on his show next week. There's more to that conversation. We'll post it online coming up. Got to hit a break. Here we're back after this.
2: This is the Joe Pags Show.
0: Did you hear that? Listen very carefully. That's my phone. No spam calls, no spam texts. I love the silence. Your phone, probably not so quiet, right? 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
1: Know what's going on in New York City. You got to get with Sid Rosenberg. Love that that we're friends. Love that he comes on, doesn't pull any punches. He doesn't care. He's going to tell you the truth. Whatever's going on, it's just what he's going to do. He's going to meet with the president tomorrow. We'll find out how that goes. And he's soon to be in the Radio Hall of Fame, which I think is amazing. All right, got to hit a break here. When we come back, we're going to talk about Tucker Carlson came out with his 10-point manifesto for the future of the country.

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4: On the ones.
5: Take a look at that traffic. Right now in Mesquite, road construction has reduced down to one lane eastbound I-30 between Gus Thomason Road and 635 LBJ. Meanwhile, in downtown Dallas, more road construction also reducing down to one lane westbound I-30 right there at 75 Central Expressway. Looking at your forecast from the WBAP On-Time Experts 24-7 Weather Center.
6: I'm WFA meteorologist Maddie Albrubiz. A heat advisory in place through 8 p.m. Friday as temperatures continue to soar into the triple digits. Tonight, mostly clear skies, breezy with a low near 79. By the afternoon Friday, a lot of sunshine, high temperature near 101 with a southerly wind gusting up to 25 miles per hour, elevating the fire threat.
5: We're looking at 96 degrees in Dallas, 93 in Fort Worth. While the Energy Secretary Chris Wright claims that 15 million barrels of oil are flowing through the Strait of Hormuz per day, others disagree. Data firm Kepler says only 84 vessels crossed the waterway last week, while J.P. Morgan says the daily average is closer to 4 million barrels. Secretary Wright tells Fox's special report just how he came up with that number, saying ships often transit the strait without their transponders on.
7: They're dark. They're under escort. It's a different shipping operation than we had before the conflict, but it's 8 or 9 million barrels a day on a running average are going through the strait. Plus, you've got to add the 6 million barrels a day that are being diverted via pipelines.
5: Virginia lawmakers are split on data centers. Fox's Bob Barnard in Loudoun County explains.
8: The governor says if this is what the people want, keep them coming. But in Loudoun County, the Board of Supervisors wants to push the pause button on the proliferation of these massive data centers. Loudoun County, considered the data center capital of the world, there are about 250 of these giant buildings up and running, another 100 in the works. They are processing much of the world's internet traffic, including AI and cloud computing. It's against this backdrop that Loudoun County's Board of Supervisors is considering a moratorium on data centers. Supervisors have asked staff to come up with a way to pause applications for data centers and utility substations, while the staff also works on

0: new zoning and comprehensive plans.
1: In your money news, brought to you by NetWorthRadio.com, the NASDAQ and S&P leaning on tech stocks to ride higher on the second to last day of trading. More on that, we go to Fox's Hillary Barsky.
2: A choppy trading session with stocks mixed in afternoon trading following a softer PPI reading and lower oil prices, which is easing inflation concerns. Wholesale inflation fell in July as gas prices reversed some of their Iran war spike and other costs also cooled. Yesterday's consumer price index data boosted investors' confidence that the Fed won't raise rates imminently. Last week, the average long-term mortgage rate falling slightly for the first time in 6 weeks, offering some relief for would-be home buyers. The benchmark 30-year fixed rate declining to 6.67%, according to Freddie Mac. Hillary Barsky, Fox News.
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5: Great radio stations all over the place, along with Sam and Polo. It is the Joe Pags Show. Thanks. Appreciate you stopping by. We've got a big interview coming up with Josh Hammer at the bottom of the hour. Josh is a great attorney. We talk about the SPLC, what it's alleged to have done. And again, just on the surface and in a very general fashion, let me explain it this way. The SPLC, the Southern Poverty Law Center, pretends to be anti-racism, anti-white supremacy, anti-KKK, anti-fascism, as there are allegations out that they funded all those things. In other words, we funded the problem that we have to exist to take on. And then they keep on taking donations. It's a nonprofit. And if these allegations are true, this is a horrible, dastardly organization. I mean, one of the allegations is that a woman spent $1.2 million on an informant who was working with the KKK as she was in a romantic relationship with him. That's a problem. We talked to Josh about that and an awful lot more. Also, I'm going to get to the manifesto that Tucker Carlson has come up with, where he is suggesting some major changes and maybe a third political party, people are assuming. We'll get into that in a second. But first, this idiot Luigi Mangione. This guy's a horrible guy. If he did what they said he did, we've all seen the video of a person that looks just like him and then was arrested later. It was actually him at some restaurant somewhere far away in the streets of New York in the early morning hours, killing the CEO of United Healthcare. We've all seen that. Again, do I know it's definitively him? Well, we'll find out in a court of law, innocent until proven guilty. But the update is, it looks like he's going to plead guilty. That's the allegation. That's the story of the day. News Nation reports this. Luigi Mangione's federal case gets emergency hearing amid plea deal talk, he said. This is written by Jesse Weber and Tatiana Carter at News Nation. Luigi Mangione's federal case is set for an emergency conference Friday, tomorrow, fueling speculation the murder suspect could be negotiating a plea deal just weeks before his state trial is set to begin. Mangione is expected to plead guilty, the New York Times reported, citing unnamed sources. Federal prosecutors and Mangione's defense team filed a joint one-page letter requesting the conference, which is scheduled for 11 a.m. Friday. The filing came just hours after a state court hearing where a judge confirmed jury selection in Mangione's state murder case will begin September 8th with an anonymous jury. Mangione, accused in the deadly shooting of United Healthcare CEO Brian Thompson, faces federal stalking charge that could carry a sentence of up to life in prison. He's pleaded not guilty to all charges in both cases. LA Magazine's Lauren Conlin said the timing of the federal filing caught many off guard, since a federal trial wasn't expected until 2027. It was very, very shocking to see this joint motion, Conlin said. Conlin said the state judge, Judge Gregory Caro, previously rejected an earlier double jeopardy argument from the defense as premature, but that a state plea or a federal plea could reopen the issue since both cases stem from the same shooting. Whatever. The guy's a lowlife. If he did it, he shouldn't even be under my heels and my boots. And there are some women out there, oh my God, he's so dreamy, he's so wonderful. Wake the hell up. There's some case, I'm going to give the guy's name, I don't have it in front of me, but there's some case where a guy like, he's been found guilty, he's convicted of like killing his family. Sam, you know what I'm referring to? Killed his wife, killed his kids, and now somebody wants to marry him while he's in jail.
12: Oh, yeah, I remember that case. I mean, yuck.
5: What are we talking about here?
12: That's a mental thing.
5: I mean, women are writing letters to this Mangione idiot about how dreamy he is and blah, blah, blah. What are you, stupid? And even if you're against, you know, big health care and you think they're not doing it right, you can never condone killing somebody. Yeah, but there's always a yeah, but somebody, Luigi Mangione had a back problem and they wouldn't help him. Or they ran nursing homes. They wouldn't help the elderly people. And United Healthcare was no good because, shut up, he killed somebody in cold blood, allegedly, according to police, in the streets of New York. Come on, man. You got to do better than that. And then there's Tucker Carlson, who I long have been a fan of. We had to watch his monologue every night. It was must-see TV, without a doubt. He now is in some sort of a group along with Marjorie Taylor Greene, who we know and like as well. Thomas Massey, we follow each other. Joe Kent, had him on the show, we follow each other. I've got his number. He's ignored me since I've contacted him, but I've got his number. They're in this weird off group. I guess you throw Candace Owens in there too. And I can't figure out why they're doing it, but I do know this. Tucker Carlson has now put out some 10-point plan on how to make America better. It's a 10-point manifesto for America, according to the American Conservative. State of the Union, the influential commentator is expected to announce the formation of a new political party. And I wonder, is this a lead-up to Tucker Carlson running for president? And would you vote for Tucker Carlson, this form of Tucker Carlson? Not the guy who was on Fox, because I think we all would have voted for him then. But would you vote for this guy, who seems to have a real problem with Israel, and seems to be buddying up with the countries around Israel, as he says the oddest things? Well, here's what the story shows. Tucker Carlson unveiled a 10-point vision for the United States on Wednesday, yesterday, deepening his split with President Donald Trump and fueling speculation that the podcaster and former Fox News host will create a new political party. In a nearly two-hour live stream, Carlson said that both parties have colluded against the population to make their lives better and our lives worse. Instead, he argued, America should be one, fair, with its laws applied equally. I mean, it's constitutionally sound that you have to make the laws apply equally. So I'm not sure what he means by that one. Number two, sovereign, free from foreign and corporate control. I mean, I'm somebody who doesn't want our sovereignty to be given up to any other foreign country or to have corporations control it. I know they play too big a role, so I don't hate that one. Number three, be productive with revived manufacturing and agriculture. Well, that's what the president's trying to do, so I don't know anybody who's against that, who's a conservative. Four, beautiful. He wants us to be beautiful. with clean, safe, and attractive cities. No argument here. Let's go. I don't know why you had to write that down. Did he think he was like, oh my God, I could say it should be beautiful? That would be a good one to add to the list. That was number four. Number five, he wants America to be healthy with cleaner food and less dependence on drugs. Yes, I am with Tucker Carlson on that one. Let's go. Makes sense to me. Number six, be honest with officials punished for lying and government records disclosed. I don't know anybody who's a conservative who's against that. I think the liberals love the lies. I mean, the people that are winning, the DSA people that are winning, they're lying their faces off. They are lying about who they are, what they like, what they don't like, what they stand for, what they would do. They're lying once they get the power, and then they do whatever they want. Just look at Mamdani in New York. Number seven, we should be optimistic. Okay, that's a policy. Encouraging Americans to have children as a basis for long-term thinking. I don't know what that means. If you have children, you can be more optimistic and then have long-term thinking. I think you could have worded that better. I'm not sure what that means. I don't know. Number eight, we should be wise with practical, reality-based education. Yes, I think the Department of Education should be disbanded completely. Save that money, send it back to the states. The states should raise their game and make sure public school is a real education. And also make sure that you allow for all sorts of competition. Competition always makes things better. That's an interesting one. He thinks America should be decent. That's number nine. Rejecting unnecessary wars and support for atrocities. Okay, now he's going right at what he is alleging the Israel relationship is. Took him till number nine, but he got to this, I think, recently found disdain by him for Israel, which I find very interesting. He hasn't really fully explained why that is, but there's a major shift there, and it certainly revolves around Israel. And number 10, he wants us to be united with a common national identity and to pause in mass immigration. Well, I'm for him on that one, without a doubt. Last month, Carlson said he was done supporting the GOP and would help to build a third party. He's accused Trump of abandoning America First principles and allowing Israel to influence the conduct of his administration, including its handling of the Jeffrey Epstein files and its prosecution of the Iran war. So we know what Tucker Carlson's problem is when it comes to number nine. And I guess number 10's in there, too. But a lot of it, 7 or 8 out of 10, I'm for. I think you would be for. I don't know why you had to write a list. I guess I could write my 10-list manifesto, too, that would be similar to that without the inbred hatred for Israel in the writing, in the words. I just find it to be strange. I wish that he and Candace Owens and Marjorie Taylor Greene and Thomas Massie and Joe Kent and others would say, here's what our real problem is. Because just saying Israel's running everything, Israel's controlling the administration, Israel's making us this, Israel that, Israel the other, is not really getting to somebody like me who supports the promised land or the promised land to the people that were chosen to be there. I support it. I don't support everything Benjamin Netanyahu does. I don't support everything Israel does on a daily basis. But I support the existence, the sovereignty of, and the belonging of the people in the Jewish state. Tucker Carlson doesn't seem to. And if he does believe in that and then tries to make the delineation, well, I believe in that, but I'm not really for Netanyahu and the way he parts his hair. Well, he should explain that. He should say exactly what that means. Instead of Candace Owens alleging that Israel was involved in this, that, and the other death or murder or assassination, why not just say, here's why I don't like Israel. I would have so much more respect for everybody who sits around that table. And there was a famous picture that they made recently of all of them sitting around the table. I believe it was at Tucker Carlson's place in Maine. I would have so much more respect for them if they came out and said, here is the actual problem. You can't say I hate Israel because Epstein. You haven't made the connection between Epstein and Israel. There might be one, but they haven't made it yet. You can't say I hate Israel because it forced Trump to do this, that, and the other without any proof that it did. Now, Joe Kent says that's what happened, but Tulsi Gabbard, his boss, says that isn't what happened. I believe her more than I believe him. So why not just come out and say it instead of being so sort of out of each side of your mouth? And I'm going to make another party, and here's a 10 list or a 10 item manifesto that we should all fly by, and we can't support the GOP. It's a clear division of the right in this country, and I just don't know why they've done it. I literally ask Josh what he thinks the motivation is for these people to do this. Now, the only good news is there's a separation on the left. Those who still consider themselves traditionally Democrat cannot possibly support the DSA, the Democrat Socialists of America. You can't possibly do that. Straddling that line is going to be a tough one. So there's also a division on the left. Very divided we go into November. So I wonder what you think about Tucker Carlson and this list that he came up with. Make sure you let me know. 888-941-PAGS, 888-941-7247, or joepags.com. Scroll down, click on contact. By the way, my full interview, the long form, Unshaken and Unafraid with Joe Pags, with Dinesh D'Souza, is up and running right now on YouTube. joepags.com/YouTube, and we're back after this.
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0: 888-941-7247, JoePags.com. I do have some sound bites from Vice President J.D. Vance. He got together with Dr. Oz today, and I also think it was Robert F. Kennedy Jr. talking about the fraud, but not only that, because this is also fraud, but also there were medical facilities that were writing down the wrong information when it came to these puberty blockers and hormones and all sorts of stuff for children that should not be used. They've been sort of going around the moves that this administration has made to stop this act from happening, and they've been found out. And I wonder if there are going to be criminal charges here.
1: Hey, everybody. This is Vice President J.D. Vance. I'm here with my friends and colleagues, of course, our great Health and Human Services Secretary Robert F. Kennedy Jr. and Admiral Brian Christine, the Assistant Secretary for Health. Parents bring their children to doctors because they trust them. They trust doctors to tell them the truth, and they trust hospitals to put their children ahead of ideology and profit. But when that trust gets violated, parents deserve to have a government that will stand up for them and for their kids and do something about it. Today, the Trump administration is proud to announce we're doing exactly that.
2: Today, HHS released Wolves in White Coats, a report examining pediatric gender medicine and insurance building across America.
0: Again, he said, talking about reporting pediatric gender medicine. First of all, the fact that the words pediatric and gender medicine are even used together is crazy. He's not doing anything wrong. These are doctors, wolves in white coats, they're calling these doctors, that were prescribing things and getting that medicine for things that don't require medicine. For gender. For pediatric gender. I mean, think about that.
2: The findings raise serious questions about what families were told, what insurers were told, and how these procedures were built.
1: Today, Secretary Kennedy and I referred hospitals and clinics identified by this review to the Department of Justice and the HHS Inspector General for possible violations of federal law.
0: Think about that. That is such a good thing. They have to do this. If they were doing something to prescribe this ridiculous gender medicine to kids, and they were somehow tricking parents or tricking the establishment or getting money back from insurance companies or from Medicaid or whatever while doing this, that's fraud. That's a crime.
1: These allegations are crazy, and they demand investigation. When children may have been harmed and families misled, it's on those of us in power to find the truth and to seek justice for kids who are harmed by these doctors.
3: Under the previous administration, my predecessor, Richard Levine, promoted what he called gender-affirming care for...
0: I just love that he called him Rich. You know what I mean? Sam, he didn't call him Dr. Rachel Levine. He called him Richard Levine. I love that. I love that.
3: Minors. And there's nothing caring about that. These are sex-rejecting, mutilating, transgender procedures promoted by the Biden administration. And thanks to President Trump's leadership, we're changing course. The Wolves in White Coats report issued by my office at HHS examines a medical system that subjected children to profound interventions while serious questions remained about evidence, about informed consent, and about financial incentives. The report found more than 225 hospitals and health systems established pediatric gender programs nationwide where they preyed on vulnerable children and told families that their kids needed life-altering medical treatments when what they really needed was compassion and counseling.
1: So many of these people got rich, not by doing what was good for the patient, but by actually mutilating these kids. It was disgraceful. And if someone broke the law, we are going to hold them accountable.
3: If the medical establishment failed children, we will confront that failure and restore the sacred duty to do no harm.
2: And if our public health institutions lost the trust of American families, we're going to earn it back with truth, with transparency, and with gold standard science.
1: Together, we're going to protect our children. And importantly, we're going to restore trust in public health. When you walk into the doctor's office, you have to know that they're going to do the best by yourselves, by your children, by your family. And we will hold accountable anyone who would betray that trust. We've got so many great doctors. We can't have a few bad doctors tarnish the whole lot. Thank you, everybody.
0: Listen, I think this is great. And you know, I've complained about this in the past, where they say they're going to be referring it to the DOJ for this, that, and the other, and then nothing happens. Well, we do have proof that something can happen. Remember, the Southern Poverty Law Center was you know, sent to the DOJ, you know, referred for charges, and the DOJ did that. You know, and yesterday you saw Todd Blanche also talk about charges for these people that were scamming our immigration system to have people come here from who are Chinese nationals somehow get a green card or end up getting, you know, citizenship somehow, which is not what we want. We don't want this birthright tourism stuff. So it's taken a while. You have said to me, since President Trump took office this second term, why aren't there people in handcuffs yet? Well, they're starting to become people in handcuffs, which I think is great. Exactly what we asked for. But although I'm buoyed by what the vice president just said, what the others just said, I also want to see people in handcuffs. I don't want to see some process that's going to take a year and a half. Because again, the midterms are right here. I say start putting more asses in handcuffs now and start perp walking their asses and make sure that people before they go and vote will see that the DOJ is not playing around and that what we wanted them to do, they are in fact doing. And I think that's going to probably push more people to get off their hands and go and vote in the midterms. This midterm is going to be pretty wild. If a lot of people go and vote, we have a good chance of winning and keeping that power for President Trump over the next 2 years. If people sit on their hands and they're complacent, it's going to be a big win for the left and possibly for the DSA. All right, 888-941-PAGS, 888-941-7247, joepags.com. Josh Hammer when we come back. Stay here.
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8: 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I'm John Cooley from the 24-Hour Breaking News Center.
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6: On the ones.
8: Taking a look at that traffic. In Fort Worth, road construction has reduced to one lane westbound I-30 between Beach Street and Highway 287. Meanwhile, in downtown Dallas, more of the same. Still on westbound I-30, reduced down to one lane at 75 Central Expressway. Taking a look at the forecast, the WBAP on-time experts 24/7 Weather Center. Clear skies tonight with a low around 79. Tomorrow, back to sunny and hot. High of 102, going to feel like 107, and mostly clear night Friday night with a low around 81. It is 95 degrees in Dallas, 93 in Fort Worth. Secretary of War Pete Hegseth says the U.S. can maintain the blockade of the Strait of Hormuz indefinitely. That's as Iran counters the president's remarks, saying that they already are doing something about that blockade and that they will always be in control of the strait. Fort Worth police make an arrest in today's deadly road rage shooting. Fort Worth police officials say they've arrested and charged 37-year-old Patrick Lawrence with murder for the shooting at Latavia Davis. After speaking with witnesses, police officials say Lawrence and Davis were involved in a road rage incident while they were driving eastbound on the 3700 block of I-20 and allege that Lawrence pulled up to Davis, shot her, and then fled. First responders attempted life-saving measures upon arrival, but Davis was pronounced dead at the scene. Davis was a teacher's aide for Everman ISD. The investigation is ongoing. 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The recommended general fund budget is nearly $1.2 billion, an almost 5% increase from last year. Keep connected, DFW, for the latest on the situation in the Middle East. 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
3: SPLC, the Southern Poverty Law Center, wanted us to believe they were stopping white supremacy. They were stopping all the evil out there. They were stopping all this racism and bigotry and all that. And it turns out, by allegation, they might have been funding and causing all of it. It's Josh Hammer, senior counsel, Article 3 Project, good friend of ours, article3project.org. Go check out the Josh Hammer Show everywhere. Josh, how are you? Good to see you.
4: Joe, it's great to see you, my friend. Thank you.
3: Did I frame it right? The allegations, if true, are that the Southern Poverty Law Center caused all of the things they said they were trying to stop.
4: Yeah, that's basically the allegation. It's an allegation that has been speculated, I might add, for years and years. So when this indictment first dropped a few months ago, I don't think any of us were particularly surprised. I personally definitely was not exactly shocked by the news. They're accused of... I think the most charitable way you could possibly put it, Joe, is that they were paying informants, okay? That is essentially what their defense lawyers would say, that they were paying informants trying to get more information, but they were sending direct checks to people that were involved in things such as the infamous Tiki Torch rally in Charlottesville, Virginia in August 2017. So, money is fungible, as you and I both know, and they were cutting checks, therefore they were funding it. I mean, this is funding this activity by any other means. And it was large sums of money. We're talking here at minimum hundreds of thousands of dollars, possibly getting into the millions of dollars. And perhaps one of the most scandalous and kind of darkly humorous parts of this is that one of the SPLC higher-ups was actually romantically involved with one of the neo-Nazis. Wow. that she was clandestinely funding. In fact, in the new superseding indictment that was just dropped this week from the DOJ, we saw her named. She actually has been arrested because she not only was sleeping with a neo-Nazi allegedly, but she also was one who was personally issuing a lot of these payments. So there's all sorts of federal laws on the books that implicate this activity. We're talking here about crimes such as wire fraud. Recall that the SPLC is ostensibly, it is a 501c3, it is a not-for-profit, and you can't do this. You can't take the donor's money and then just take it and then to just defraud it and shake down the donors. And then to take the donors who, again, I've never been an SPLC donor, it's a left-wing organization, but I presume that these are people, at least some of whom, want to, I don't know, fight fascism, fight white supremacy, whatever you want to call it. And then they're taking that money and then they're propping up the other things. So you can't do that. There's a lot of laws in the books when it comes to charity law, when it comes to basic 501c3 law. And again, there's just old fashioned conspiracy and wire fraud. So they're throwing the book right now at the SPLC. And frankly, I think that is well deserved based on what I can tell.
3: You know, back in the day, Rush Limbaugh used to always say there isn't enough white supremacy to go around to cover everything the left is talking about. And I think at one point he said there are about 200,000 white supremacists in this country. If that, I mean, that's a large number, in 340 million people. It's not a big deal. It's not a big problem. All of us are against it. You didn't need an organization like this. But if I'm right, and I think I am, I think you might have told me this last time, the SPLC had a certain amount of money it wanted to raise when it first, you know, had its inception. And that money was X amount of millions of dollars, and we can stamp out everything that we want. They got to $100 million. They said, well, we just had a little more money. We could probably do even more good. Then they got more money and more money and more money. And obviously, it's a never-ending treasure trove of cash for people like this Heidi Barrich that you're talking about that allegedly, you know, gave $1.2 million to an informant. There was a romantic involvement there. And again, it was to continue the idea that the biggest problem in this country is white supremacy or the KKK or what happened in Charlottesville. I mean, that's really what it is, right? This is an organization that might have, like you were alluded to, it might have had a really good idea at first, let's go and stop fascism and white supremacy, and then said, holy mackerel, look at all this money, we need more white supremacy and more fascism.
4: Yeah, I mean, that's a very, I think laid it out quite articulately. So I essentially what happened was the SPLC was an organization that ostensibly fights white supremacy, ostensibly fights the David Dukes of the world. They were fanning the flames to then try to go back to the donors in a bit of circular reasoning and say, oh my God, look at all this white supremacy. We actually need more of your cash. We need to go in and fight them harder. We need more resources. We need to deploy more assets. But again, on the other side of their mouth, they're literally funding the tiki torches in Charlottesville and things like that. I'm being a little tongue in cheek, but I mean, really not that tongue in cheek. That's essentially what they've been credibly accused of doing. So, it's really quite bad. Look, I don't know what the exact number is. I think that the broader point that Rush was getting at is definitely correct. As you and I know, Joe, there are some issues on the current right, the whole Tucker Carlson, Candace Owens conspiracist, Bloomberg crowd getting into anti-Semitism and at times other forms of overt bigotry. But that's actually quite different than the more, let's call it, traditional David Duke KKK style white supremacy that that the SPLC has been around to fight for a very long time. And again, I guess they're not just funding it, they're actually just funding it as well. So it's a very credible indictment based again on what I can tell. I think in my circles, Joe, in my legal circles, a lot of us actually suspect this. This really did not, I want to emphasize, this really did not catch anyone by surprise. Because these organizations, the SPLC, I guess to a lesser extent, the ACLU, certainly the NAACP, a lot of these organizations that reached the apex, the zenith of their political, social, and cultural power 50, 60 years ago, they're kind of desperate. They're kind of desperate trying to stay relevant. In other words, there is this impulse for a lot of these left-wing 501c3s. There is this impulse to try to make every new crusade, every new battle, every new cause, to make that the moral and historical equivalent of, let's say, Selma, Alabama, circa 1963. And to do that, you need to elaborate. You need to be a little hyperbolic. And now it turns out you need to actually fund the very thing to make it look better than it is. So it's all logical. It all makes sense given where we're at in the longer trajectory of these mid-20th century founded and increasingly irrelevant left-wing institutions such as the SPLC. And at this point, I think that they look really bad. They will have their day in court, certainly, but I wouldn't want to be their defense lawyer now, that's for sure.
3: What is the allegation? Can you spell it out? And by the way, it's Josh Hammer. Go check out the Josh Hammer Show everywhere. An amazing talk show host. He's an amazing podcaster. Also a great lawyer, article3project.org. Can you nutshell it for my audience and for me? Let's say that they did do the 1.2 million. That's the allegation. What does that go to? What does that buy them? Does that mean they expand the group? They act more KK-like? I mean, or KKK-like? What exactly would they do with the SPLC money, allegedly? And how does that work in making us more afraid of the white supremacists and the fascists?
4: So, listen, I don't know the exact means in which they were physically transferring or I guess I should say technically alleged to have physically transferred the money. I don't know whether it was, you know, Zelle or PayPal or wiring money or whatever have you, but they were transferring assets from their own donors to these white supremacist organizations and indeed actually to certain individuals, to so-called informants. And they can try to get around that all you want. It's very similar to the Planned Parenthood. We're not actually engaging in taxpayer-funded abortions kind of rhetorical ruse for the very simple reason that the money is fungible. And if you are giving money, then you're funding whatever the heck these people want to fund. So yes. if you're funding a white supremacist organization, you could be funding anything from crosses to burning black people's front lawns to a new coffee machine in the office. I mean, it really could run the gamut for whatever they want to fund. But you're padding their bottom line is the point. So all the counts in the original indictment and in this new superseding indictment where you have this individual, Heidi Barrick, who has now been arrested, the one who's been credibly accused, from what I can tell, of being in a romantic relationship with one of her quote-unquote informants. I can't help but laugh. The whole thing is just so darkly humorous, frankly, in many ways. It's frankly out of a Hollywood thriller to some extent. But you can't take donor money for a not-for-profit and then just totally divert it. You know, in a somewhat different context, you know, this is what got James O'Keefe and Hal Water with Project Veritas. I'm not going to weigh in on the merits. It's a very complicated tale. But similar legal issues at play when it comes to a 501c3. The point is that there are very tight rules in place when you are running a not-for-profit. There are certain things that you can and cannot do. And one thing that you definitely cannot do is then take that money and then to utilize it for the exact opposite of the cause. So let me give an even more stark example.
3: Okay.
4: Let's take the abortion debate. So yes. I'm a pro-life advocate. I've spoken at pro-life conferences. I've spoken at some conferences for my friend Lila Rose and her wonderful organization, Live Action. She's wonderful. If God forbid, if Live Action were to take their pro-life donors' money, and then, for some weird reason, they would then choose to take the money and to use it to fund abortion clinics. And they would say, oh, we're trying to get informants for some undercover operation. You know, their donors would probably be pretty pissed off at that. And yes. I don't blame them. And there would be a social uproar. And there are also laws in the books because you can't defraud and bamboozle donors. It's called wire fraud and various other things. So that's the main legal cause of action that's been alleged here.
3: It is Josh Hammer, again, Article3Project.org. Go and follow everything he does. Great podcast, the whole thing. Let's talk more about what you jumped into a minute ago than when you jumped out. Tucker Carlson's got his 10-point plan now. Candace Owens is still unable to pronounce most words, and she's still out there against Erica Kirk. For some reason, there's allegedly going to be a debate between her and Andrew Wilson at her house in her basement or something. What, in your opinion, you know all these people. You knew them well. I mean, before the big splinter happened. What is she trying to do? What is Tucker trying to do? What is MTG or Thomas Massey? What are they trying to do? Is it all rooted in your mind on anti-Semitism or anti-Israel sentiment? Or is there something else at play here that they think they politically can really start a new movement and do something different?
4: So the latter is closer to the mark. This is much, much broader than just the Jews or the political issue of Israel. It's much, much broader than that. Now, to be clear, these folks definitely do seem to have a big problem with the Jews, Tucker above all. But even on that particular point, Joe, as I think you and I previously discussed, the key point here is that one's sentiments towards the Jewish people are here, there, and everywhere indicative of how you feel more broadly about America and the West. For a very simple reason, is that the Jewish people are the original receivers of the word of God. The West as it exists today would not exist were it not for Jews, who are the original recipients of the word of God, and Christians, who evangelized that word to the masses of the globe. That is the bedrock of Western civilization to this day. So if you are objecting to the Jewish people, who are the original torchbearers of moral objectivity in the face of moral relativism and idolatry, then you don't really understand Western civilization at its core. You definitely don't understand America, which was founded on biblical values, probably above all, frankly, Hebrew Bible, Old Testament values. I mean, you can go to the Liberty Bell in Philadelphia. It's inscribed with Leviticus 25:10. There are too many other examples possibly to count. But there is a broader thing going on with this very, very sad lot. I've actually been saying for the past couple of years that I actually think Tucker Carlson is more likely than not to mount a presidential run. Now, MTG is saying not going to happen. I don't personally buy that. Now, the one thing that could stop Tucker from running is because he does seem to still have some personal loyalty to J.D. Vance, who he has long been close to. I actually predict that Tucker Carlson is going to turn on J.D. Vance. The same way that Tucker Carlson, I do predict that. The same way that he has turned on virtually everyone who has defended him. So a more recent example would be Kevin Roberts. So Kevin Roberts issued that video, a very controversial video, I think would be a polite way of saying it, that last October, Heritage Foundation, defending Tucker's interview with Nick Fuentes. Right. But most recently, Tucker was throwing Kevin Roberts under the bus. He was saying that this is sad, pathetic, he's groveling. So Tucker has a pattern of doing this, especially now that he's truly gone cuckoo for Cocoa Puffs in his post-Fox News days. He has this way of turning on all the people who defended him. By the way, Turning Point USA, same thing. He spoke at Turning Point USA's AmFest conference in Phoenix last December. Now he's been crapping all over Turning Point USA. So he turns on virtually every individual and every institution that defends him. So I actually think at some point, JD will probably be made to choose even more so than he has today. And I predict at that point that he won't say, I renounce Tucker Carlson, but he will at some point, I think, take greater distance than he has done to this point. And I predict that'll probably be Tucker's opportunity then to disavow JD Vance in turn. So I think Tucker actually is probably going to run. But even if he actually isn't running himself, he clearly is at this point operating as an anti-Donald Trump, anti-MAGA subversive. He is a domestic fifth column who at this point is essentially, from what I can tell, advancing the interests of the left in America. Frankly, most of what he says these days, other than immigration, are left-wing talking points. I don't think he's really ever criticized Zohar Mamdani or Abdul Sayed or any of these people, to my knowledge. He's pretty much silent on the threat of the DSA. He spouts off a lot about Ben Shapiro and Mark Levin, but he has very little to say about people like Mamdani and El Sayed and Francesca Hong and the whole very sad DSA lot. So whether they mount a formal third-party run, Tucker or someone else, or they're just trying to peel off disaffected voters, potentially to vote for Democrats in 2028. I think that what you're looking at is an effort to try to pull down the Republican ticket in 2028, and essentially to sink Republicans' chances, and therefore to boost the chances either of Democrats or of this third party vehicle if it actually amounts. So there's an ideological component here. They are clearly anti-American, anti-Western. It's, again, not just the Jews. They're pro-China, pro-Russia, pro-Nicolas Maduro. They're pro-everything that we're not. So they're anti-American, anti-Western. But there's also a political opportunity that they probably see here, and that frankly should terrify all of us, especially conservatives, I would argue.
3: Well, they're also pro-Islam in many ways, too. In
4: yes.
3: fact, I mean, singing the praises of getting more Islamic viewers and so on and so forth. It's weird to me because you and I live in a world, I believe we live in the same world, where we believe in motives. Okay, you want to do that, and you're going to try to do that. Here are the steps you're going to take to make that happen. This is what's motivating you. I don't know what's motivating Tucker Carlson. It can't just be money. He's very rich. Can't be the motivation for Candace Owens. Every video she posts, she's making $50,000, $60,000, $70,000. Just got $300,000 for this alleged debate that's going to happen tomorrow. Whether it happens or not, we'll see. But other than money, can you pinpoint what you think it is? We do know Tucker has an anti-Israel stance. Whether it's anti-Jew or not, I don't know. Can you separate that? I don't know. But he certainly was in Qatar not long ago talking about how we should have an alliance with the six countries around Israel, but not one with Israel. So there's something there. Maybe his motivation is to decouple from Israel, which would be kind of dumb, in my opinion. Can you figure out the motivation for the other players, even Joe Kent and down the line, Thomas Massey? What are they doing?
4: So I think that motivation for every individual, Joe, depends on the individual.
3: But they all sit at the same table, which is odd to me.
4: Yes. So look, the Jewish-Israel thing definitely is doing some work here. So I have come to the conclusion that Tucker Carlson is a genuine, bona fide anti-Semite. Now, again, he's also anti-American. He's anti a lot of other things, too. But this is a guy... It's really not just Israel on his show. I mean, this is a guy, Joe, who has said that Dietrich Bonhoeffer was a lousy Christian because he was an anti-Nazi martyr. This is a guy who has had on his show numerous times Daryl Cooper, the pseudo quasi would-be historian, who has said that Winston Churchill is the real villain of World War II, and that the problem with Hitler is that he just didn't know what to do with all of the displaced prisoners. I mean, he has gone to some really, really wow. dark places. You know, he was in conversation with Megyn Kelly last November, and he said that it's the New Testament alone, not the Old Testament, that actually built America. And I would never deny the role of the teaching of Jesus in America. This is a Christian nation, actually, I would argue. I would argue that as an observant Jew. But to right. say that the Old Testament, the Hebrew Bible, has no role here is absolutely preposterous. It is historical illiteracy at its finest. The very first session of the Continental Congress in 1774 was actually started by a clergyman who a Congregationalist minister who read Psalms chapter 35 in the original Hebrew. Abraham Lincoln famously referred to Americans as an almost chosen people. Of course, the Pilgrims viewed themselves as the equivalent of Israelites fleeing their version of the Red
3: right.
4: Sea. I could go on and on here, frankly, for hours. I'm actually writing a whole book on this topic right now. So I everywhere you look, whether it's World War II revisionism, whether it's an attempt to write the Jewish people in the Hebrew Bible out of the story of America, there is a broader thing going on here.
3: Josh Hammer, always great stuff. Go check out the Josh Hammer Show. We're back after this. Stay here.
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16: I appreciate Josh coming on. 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
1: On the ones.
2: Taking a look at that traffic. In Hearst, road construction has completely shut down the westbound side of 183 between Norwood Drive and 820. In Garland, you got construction work slowing things down on the eastbound side of I-30 between exit 61B and FM 740. Now for the forecast from the WBAP On-Time Experts 24-7 Weather Center. We're holding on to, well, a low of around 79 degrees, though it doesn't exactly feel like that right now. Heading up to a high of 102 tomorrow, sunny and hot, and you guessed it, it's going to be feeling like it's hotter than that, looking at 107 on the prediction. Friday night, mostly clear with a low around 81 degrees. It is 92 degrees in Dallas, 91 in Fort Worth. Democrats demand answers from War Secretary Pete Hegseth amid concerns about the conditions aboard the USS Abraham Lincoln. The ship hasn't returned to port in 200 days. Fox's Jackie Heinrich is at the White House with more.
3: The Pentagon said the USS George Washington will replace the Lincoln as part of a scheduled deployment. But the relief comes after families of service members grilled the acting Navy secretary in an intense town hall. According to Stars and Stripes, one wife reportedly got a message from her husband saying, he hopes he doesn't wake up tomorrow. Another person went overboard but was rescued, officials confirmed. Democrat Senator Richard Blumenthal raising concerns of supply shortages, water contamination, plumbing issues, and deteriorating mental health in a letter to Secretary Hegseth, asking, quote, whether the Navy can sustain the operational tempo now being demanded of its carrier force.
2: Secretary Hegseth dismisses concerns as, quote, completely misrepresented. One woman is dead and an arrest has been made after a road rage incident in Fort Worth. Police officials say they've taken into custody 37-year-old Patrick Lawrence and charged him with murder after first responders were called to a deadly shooting in the 3700 block of I-20 this morning. There they found the victim, Latavia Davis, shot dead in her car. Investigators were told by witnesses they say Lawrence pulled up to the victim, fired shots, and then fled the scene. The investigation is ongoing. In your money news, brought to you by NetWorthRadio.com, nearly two dozen Democratic-led states are filing lawsuits against the Department of Transportation and the Department of Homeland Security over Operation Highway Shield, an effort to remove unqualified foreign truck drivers from across the country. Secretary of Transportation Sean Duffy tells Fox's The Ingram Angle. It's about prioritizing American safety, which he feels the left just doesn't care about.
4: What's happening here is you have these liberal states actually siding with an illegal truck driver over the safety of an American citizen. It shows how perverse these radical leftists have become.
2: 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I'm John Cooley.
1: 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With scheduled appearances from President Donald J. Trump and VP J.D. 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
13: Great radio stations across the lane, along with Sam. And hey, look at that polo. Hey, look at that. I'm going to be Joe. It's the Joe Pags Show. Glad to have you. Thanks. I appreciate you stopping by. There's a lot going on. Josh Hammer will be on. Great lawyer. We also talk a lot about the SPLC. What exactly was the SPLC alleged to have done with all the money that it received from people like you? You guys in my audience are smarter than to give the SPLC any money, so probably not a thing. But a lot of people give a lot of money, hundreds of millions of dollars. And some of the allegations are $1.2 million sent to some guy over here who was an informant for the KKK, and the SPLC lady was actually having a romantic relationship with a guy. All very strange. So we're going to break that down with Josh Hammer coming up. Also, Sid Rosenberg, great radio talk show host from New York. He does the morning show, Sid and Friends, on WABC in New York. We talk about Mamdani. Is the city of New York getting tired of him? And he says something startling about if the election happened today with Mamdani in the race, what would happen? That's pretty interesting. I'll be honest with you. We'll have that for you coming up as well. I want to start, though, with something my wife threw my way a little while ago. And it's a great question. We've got two kids about to start school again very soon. And I remember growing up back in the day, way back in the day, I remember in New York, we would get out of school, I think, in the beginning of June. And we'd go back to school, I'm pretty sure, I know, it was like after Labor Day, which only made sense. You did Labor Day, the first Monday in September, whatever, and then you went to school. Why would you go back to school earlier than that and then take off of school soon thereafter? That didn't make sense. Now, that always seemed to work. Now, I know that when I went to school in Florida, in public school, I graduated in May in 1984, and I was 17 but I don't know if we graduated before the school year ended or not. I know the school year was ending earlier than it did in New York and starting earlier than it did in New York, but not like by a month. Say, when are your sisters going back to school? It's like in a week and a half, right? Something like that.
15: Yeah. I mean, some schools have already gone back to school.
13: I mean, that didn't make any sense to me. Paula, when did you guys go back to school here in Texas?
16: I want to say it was towards the end of August.
13: I mean, like middle of August, like mid-late August doesn't make any sense to me. And a concern, obviously, is how damn hot it is outside. I don't know why you would make people go back to school when it's really, really hot outside. When beginning of September seems to make sense. Now, it's still hot in Texas in September, don't get me wrong. It's still hot in Florida in September, don't get me wrong. But it's not as hot as it is in, like, August 1st. Not as hot as it is in mid-July. It's not necessarily the dog days. But for some reason, we're making kids go back to school now. I don't know why it's different across the country. I get it. Different school boards and different states, and you can make your own rules with the property taxes you're stealing from all of us. I get it. But shouldn't there be something uniform from the Department of Education that shouldn't exist? I don't think it does anything. Shouldn't be something uniform that you get out of school on this date at the end of May or beginning of June, go back to school on this date, the very end of August or early September, and then let's all do that. I mean, that seems to make sense to me. I mean, in the northern states where it gets really cold in the wintertime and, in the fall and early spring, why not extend that summer vacation as long as you can, as long as the weather's still pretty good? I think that you would do that. And don't get me wrong, you can get really, really frigid temperatures in late August in some places. I remember wearing shorts going to paint barns in Saginaw County, Michigan, back in 1994, and it was August. I had a pair of shorts on, and I was freezing, and like a T-shirt. It was freezing out. But generally speaking, it's much nicer then than it is, at the end of September. So why not elongate the summer? Not even elongate it. The same amount of summer, but just start it later and end it later, as the weather's still pretty good. Well, there's a push here in Texas to do something about that. Look at that. There's a push here in Texas to do something about it. There's a state representative that is actually proposing legislation, or I don't know if he's proposing legislation, or just going, we should do something about this. It just, to me, it seems to make perfect sense. I can't bring the screen up, but I will read it off the screen. Texas lawmakers revive push to start school later amid brutal summer heat. This is from the Cron, which is the Chronicle in Houston. Starting school during the hottest month of the year is among the dumbest things we do as a state, said Representative Jared Peterson, Patterson, that is, written by Ahmed Humble, I think, senior trending reporter. Well, God bless him. Texas students are barely back in the classroom, and some lawmakers are already reviving an old debate. Why are schools starting during the hottest part of the summer? State Representative Jared Patterson, a Republican from Frisco, that's up near Dallas, blasted early August start dates Sunday, calling them among the dumbest things we do as a state and arguing schools should wait until September. Quote, it doesn't make any sense for student-athlete safety, doesn't make any sense for the economy, doesn't make any sense for ISD budgets, and it doesn't make any sense for the electric grid. By the way, ISD is an independent school district here in Texas. He wrote that on X. Teachers should go back, should not go back until September 1st, and students after that, stay in school longer through May, even early June would be better than mid-August. He's also teasing another attempt at changing the law. Legislation is coming again, Patterson concluded. U.S. Representative Craig Goldman, a Fort Worth Republican who previously served in the Texas House, quickly backed the idea and said that he and a former state representative, Matt Krause, had tried for years to move the school calendar later. Quote, start date should be the Tuesday after Labor Day, and the last day of school should be the Friday of Memorial Day weekend, Goldman wrote on X. The problem is, it makes common sense, and you know what happens when you bring that into government. The renewed push comes as students across Texas return to class in the middle of August, or in some districts even earlier. Houston ISD welcomes students back Monday, August 10th. Come on, Sam, they went back August 10th?
15: Yup, isn't that crazy?
13: Come on,
15: dude. That's way too early.
13: That doesn't make any damn sense to anybody who's got a brain. I mean, help me understand what the hell we're talking about here. It doesn't make any sense. And as you know, your sister Gia is like somebody who works with the football team. To get the athletes ready.
15: Sports.
13: They're like going through this and going through the heat. I mean, I remember summer band camp at Atlantic High School and St. Louis High School in Florida. I remember going to summer band camp, but that was like for a week or two. And then you got to enjoy the rest of your summer. And that's up to you if you want to join band. But to have football players put on their full gear and go and do this in the heat of the summer on August 10th or August 15th is really kind of dumb. It isn't the first time Texas lawmakers have tried to rein in the earlier school start dates. In 2017, then-Representative Matt Krause proposed legislation. According to Community Impact, that would have prevented districts of innovation from exempting themselves from state requirements governing that the school year can begin and end, or when it can begin and end. There's another side of the calendar debate. More time in the classroom can also mean more opportunities for students to catch up. Oh, kiss my ass. You need more time for them to catch up. You're not cutting back class time, dummy. These are educators who want us to believe that this would somehow cut back on class time. It doesn't. If you end the school year earlier, a little bit earlier, and you start it a little bit later, or you end it later and start it later, I should say, you got the exact same amount of days in the summer, or what we call summer break. I mean, think about it. When you actually end the school year, it's not even summer yet. It's really spring because you're ending it in May or early June. But what's wrong with saying the last day of the school year should be the Friday before Memorial Day weekend, then you enjoy the unofficial start of summer until that Tuesday after Labor Day? What's the question? Why is it hard to understand? How are you losing even a second of in-classroom time or learning time? How are you missing any of that if you have exactly the same number of school days in the year? Paul, when you were you played football, didn't you?
16: Yes.
13: Did you have to do summer football for weeks and weeks and weeks before the start of the school year?
16: We had 2 days, yes.
13: For how long?
16: Maybe 2 weeks.
13: Were you dying?
16: Yeah.
13: And you're even more south than we are here.
16: Yeah.
13: I mean, again, it's a choice. You want to be in band, you got to go and do band. You want to be in football, you got to go do football or baseball or whatever. But I think that you start the school year later. Maybe you could start the 2 days later in the year as well. Maybe start the football season calendar a week or two later. What's the big deal?
16: But I will say they've made a lot of changes now.
13: What do you mean?
16: Because before we would go and we would have like our two practices during the day. Like it was in the morning, but it wasn't like super early in the morning. But now from what I hear, they have them like do it like really early and then like later in the day when it's cooler.
13: Well, that makes sense.
16: And then even like during the week, I don't know how varsity does it, but I remember hearing that the kids would practice during class, like their whatever class it was. That's when they were doing their practice. It wasn't after school.
13: I mean,
16: it was the weirdest thing because I was like, well, how does that work? But I guess it's because if kids needed to go to tutoring or whatever after school, they'd have that available.
13: I'm here to say, start the year later. I mean, this isn't controversial. And yes, make sure if you're doing two-a-days or band practice or whatever, it's in the cooler part of the day, not the hotter part of the day. Why can't we use common sense? Because it's public school. Because it's a compulsory thing. You got to pay your property taxes. You got to pay your school taxes. They can do anything they want with it. And if you try to raise a little bit of ire and say, hey, wait a second, why don't you do something smarter, better, more logical? How dare you tell me how to teach the kids? Sam, you did band like I did. Yep. I mean, it was hot out there.
17: It's so hot. And right now, just so you know, in San Antonio, it's 97 degrees outside, which is absolutely brutal. I mean, it is windy, but there's not a cloud in the sky. I really always got so dizzy whenever we would do band camp outside because it's so hot. But also, I want to remind you that a lot of districts in Texas, but specifically San Antonio, have like 3 weeks off for Christmas break, which is absolutely insane. It's hard on the parents. So why not just cut some of those breaks up a little bit? You know what I mean?
13: I mean, it just makes sense. I want to know what the people watching and listening think. 888-941-PAGS, 888-941-7247, joepags.com. Does it make any sense? I mean, people are listening right now across the country. Some of you in the frozen tundra of Alaska, some of you in the soon to be frozen tundra of the Midwest, some of you in the heat of the South. Where are you on when school ends and when school starts? It just seems to have been pushed earlier and earlier and earlier every single year. And it's not about teaching the kids better. That's dumb. There's something else going on. I don't know why they made the decision. I would love to get into their brains or maybe get into be a fly on the wall in these meetings where they said, yeah, let's end school at May something and start at August 10th. That doesn't make any sense to anybody if you've got a brain, especially in the heat of the summer here. I mean, it's twofold. You can keep the kids from having to go to school in the heat of the summer. They can go and do stuff with their families and go and stay cool elsewhere, maybe go on vacation. But also in the north, you guys get a longer summer break. You get to enjoy summer longer. Maybe in places like Minnesota, Michigan, those of you listening there, let me know. Maybe you do start school later because you're enjoying more of the summer. Let me know. 888-941-PAGS, 888-941-7247, joepags.com. 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What you're not going to hear is my phone ringing during this program because I've got Incogni. 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And we're back after this. 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
2: How they're running the school years. I don't know the way it runs in places like Minnesota and Michigan and places like New York and Connecticut and Massachusetts, where you guys all listen to me, like in New Mexico and so on. I don't know. In Florida, you got tons of stations in Florida. I do know that here in San Antonio, they went back to school on August 10th as well at like the NISD, the Northside Independent School District, where I live, which is out just north of San Antonio. They are not back at school yet, but they will be very soon, which doesn't make any sense. So let me find out what's happening where you are. It's Wes, who's in Knoxville, Tennessee. Hi, Wes.
3: Hey, Pags. The schedule that you're describing as more optimal for a hot summer is similar to what the schedule I had when I was a kid growing up in Virginia.
2: Right.
3: And the summer vacation would run early June through late August. And I think as family farms became less, the kids were less a part of the labor force on the farm.
2: Right.
3: And because of mechanization and migrant labor and so forth, the schedule changed to an earlier summer vacation. And, nowadays, here in Tennessee, I think it's similar here. The kids are already back in school at the public schools. They're already back in session and have been for probably at least all week. I think they started last week. So, they usually break by mid-May here. But it's kind of bad for football players because we started football practice when I was playing football in high school. Early August, and that gave a lot of time for two-a-day practices in the hot sun. Even in Virginia, it's hot in August. It's hot everywhere in August. So, that made it pretty tough because anybody that played football in high school would know that that's the time you get the most practice in before you actually start
2: right.
3: classes in the fall. And because the rules were that you couldn't start football practice until the first week in August.
2: Well, Wes, I hear you. I mean, listen, it could be based on family farms. I get that. I mean, that does make sense. But at the same time, summertime is really June 21st through September 21st. That's what it is, or 23rd, because there's an equinox in there. Well, they're both equinoxes, but actually there's a spring equinox and a winter equinox, or fall. Either way, it's on the 21st of June. It's on the 21st or 23rd of September, and I've got to go look that up. I don't want school to start September 21st or 23rd. I do want, I think, to start after Labor Day. That makes sense. There is really no good reason I can think of to start it as early as they are. I mean, summer starting on August 3rd or something. Stop it, Jody. Stop it. That's not happening in Lavernia, is it?
4: Yes, they started it about 3 years ago. They did a 3-year pilot plan. And then this year they adopted it, but yeah, they started August the 3rd. I don't have any kids there any. Luckily, my last one graduated in 25, but he did his junior and senior year as 4-day weeks.
2: Well, I mean, talking to me about 4-day weeks, doesn't that throw off the entire schedule for the family?
4: Well, I thought it would, but they love it. I thought after the first month or so, people would be like, oh, this is crazy. The kids are going like 8-9 hour days. Or it seems like they are. They go in. The little ones go in at 7:20 this year. They get out at 3:40.
2: I mean, Well, I would think that working parents would have a problem with their kids being home all day, like on a Friday or a Monday. It just that for me that wouldn't work as well.
4: Yeah, I don't. Well, like I said, mine was a junior and senior, so I didn't have to worry about that. And I didn't really know anybody who had little kids, so I don't know how they dealt with that. I do know they had a YMCA program at one of the schools
2: right.
4: that they could get into, so I don't know how they did that. But I graduated a year ahead behind you in 85 on the right. south side of San Antonio,
2: right.
4: and We started after Labor Day. We were done. We graduated May 29th. We were done before we graduated. But we didn't have a week for Thanksgiving. We had Thursday, Friday. We didn't have two to three weeks for Christmas.
2: Right.
4: We maybe had a week. I don't even remember spring break until we got to high school.
2: Spring
4: break. I don't even remember that.
2: Yeah, in 84, I'm pretty sure. Jody, I appreciate you. I wasn't in Texas. I was in Florida. By the way, the equinoxes are, I'm not sure why I was questioning myself, but it's March 21st and it's September 23rd. So, when it comes to what we did in Florida, we did have a week for Thanksgiving, I think. If not, it was Wednesday, Thursday, Friday. I think we probably got 3 days off. Maybe it wasn't a week. It was Wednesday, Thursday, Friday. We did get a spring break, which was a week, and we got 2 weeks for Christmas break. If you're making Christmas break three weeks or 2.5 weeks, that's too long. Only make it 2 weeks. Figure it out. 1 week for Easter break. 3 days for Thanksgiving. That would all work. Then you'll have to elongate the school year as much as you're trying to do. And again, it's not just about the heat. It's about more family time when the family, generally speaking, takes vacation. 888-941-PAGS, joepags.com. Appreciate you jumping on. Back after this.
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1: On the ones.
5: Taking a look at that traffic in Mesquite. Road construction has reduced eastbound I-30 down to one lane between Gus Thompson Road and 635 LBJ. Meanwhile, right here in downtown Dallas, more road construction. Cutting down to one lane, westbound I-30, right there at 75 Central Expressway. Now let's take a quick look at your forecast from the WBAP On-Time Experts 24-7 Weather Center.
6: I'm WFA meteorologist Mariel Ruiz. We're expecting another hot day to end the week. A heat advisory continues through Friday until 8 p.m. for most of North Texas. Morning low of 79 degrees expected. The breeze sticks with us with a south breeze. Gusting close to 25, a high near 101, and a lot of sunshine for Friday, rain-free.
5: It is 92 degrees in Dallas, 91 in Fort Worth. Iran's military rejects the claims that the U.S. now controls the Strait of Hormuz, while the Pentagon warns its naval blockade of Iran's ports can be maintained indefinitely. Luigi Mangione is expected to plead guilty in federal court tomorrow to federal stalking charges stemming from the fatal shooting of UnitedHealthcare CEO Brian Thompson. In your money news, brought to you by NetWorthRadio.com, electricity prices are driving voters to the ballot box ahead of the midterm elections. Both Democrats and Republicans vow to cut costs. Energy Secretary Chris Wright tells Fox's special report the Trump administration has taken real action to lower American electricity bills.
7: We have all sorts of massive amounts of new natural gas generation capacity online. We have uprates on nuclear power plants. We have restarts of nuclear power plants. All of the things that need to happen to stop the rise of electricity prices.
5: The parties are also split on data centers this election cycle. Voters are crowding local planning meetings to express concerns. Progressive Democrats are making the case for public ownership, while centrists and Republicans are calling on companies to pay for their own power use. Keep connected, DFW, for the latest on the situation in the Middle East on your home for WBAP's Morning News weekdays 5 till 9. I'm John Cooley.
8: A Tarrant County man was arrested, listed as white. He's black. Hear if this is an exception or a widespread issue on the James Show at 2:05. Weed and vapes are now more popular than alcohol and cigarettes. We'll discuss if that's a good thing at 3:15 and find out what local folks are doing to help baby Gabriel, who was born by a controversial surrogacy, at 4:05. That's coming up Friday, 2 to 5, on the James Show with me, James Parker, on your Texas voice for common sense, News Talk 820 and 93.3 FM, WBAP.
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0: right, great to have you. Thanks. I appreciate you stopping by. There is a lot going on. There's a lot to get to. Lots to talk about. We've got Josh Hammer on this program, hour number three. We're going to break down what the SPLC allegedly did. The Southern Poverty Law Center pretends like it's out there to stop fascism, pretends like it's out there to stop the KKK and white supremacists and so on, when there are now allegations that they actually funded what happened in Charlottesville. Allegations they're funding the KKK. And I do make reference in this conversation with Josh Hammer that even Rush Limbaugh back in the day would say there's not enough racism or there's not enough white supremacy to go around. So these people needed more, and it's alleged that they, in fact, were manufacturing some white supremacy, which is just absolutely crazy to me. So I'll have Josh hour number three. Next hour, it's Sid Rosenberg. Sid is a great radio talk show host in New York. Sid and Friends is the morning show on WABC in New York City. And we talk about Mamdani and the reaction he got in Staten Island last week, and the reaction to these alleged taxpayer-funded grocery stores. And he says it's going to cost $150 million. And the reaction to this pedicure tax on anybody who's got a home at $1 million in New York City or a second townhouse or something that's worth, I don't know, $5 million or something. Is that going to work, or is that going to drive people out? And then we talk about if the election were held again today, what would happen? And his answer actually bothered me, I'll be honest with you. Bothered me. Sam, did they do this task force at the WNBA and come up with some sort of a way to handle the whole transgender issue?
1: I don't think they've gotten to that point yet.
0: I mean, what are they going to do? Let's talk about the WNBA. The WNBA is something that most of us don't really care that much about. I mean, we're watching it a little bit more. I've never watched a game yet. We're watching it a little bit more because of the controversy that goes with it. People are blaming Sophie Cunningham for the Indiana Fever for being sort of the starter of all this stuff. She didn't. Somebody asked her about it. That's what these reporters do. They will ask you about something that's a hot button issue, trying to force you to say what the radical left wants you to say. And then when you don't, you're in big trouble. Well, now you've got former basketball players in the NBA, Royce White and Enes Kanter Freedom. They are now saying they are announcing their eligibility to join the WNBA draft this year. And I don't know when it happens, but they say they're going to join because they have thought about it and they fit the qualifications. And the WNBA says we're going to have to get together and have a meeting about what we do about this. Because now they're going to have to something or get off the pot. And the reason I say that is they either have to say anybody and everybody who identifies as a woman can play in our league. And that means 6'5", 6'10", 7 feet tall men will now join and dominate. Or they're going to have to say, you've got to just be XX chromosomes. You can't be XY to play in our league. They'll have to do that. And then the trans community that I'm told is very, very small, but for some reason they keep it very loud, then that community would be very mad at the WNBA for not allowing men who claim to be women to compete in that league. So the league says, we're getting together and talking about it. WNBA task force meets on transgender athletes amid controversy. This is from Ashley N. Soriano. A WNBA task force met today, actually yesterday, to discuss transgender athletes and their eligibility rules, according to ESPN. A league spokesperson told the outlet team presidents and general managers had not decided on the eligibility rules for transgender athletes. This comes amid recent demonstrations and rallies at Indiana Fever games for and against transgender athletes. Fever guard Sophie Cunningham told ESPN recently she supports barring transgender girls and women from girls and women's sports. That isn't what happened. ESPN is lying about this. She was asked about it. She didn't say, hey, can we do an interview? Like to tell you what I think about trans people. She didn't say that. She said that women and girls spaces should be reserved for women and girls. She did not come out and say, I'd like to make a statement about the whole trans ideology. She didn't say that. You got to report it better. Quote, today's meeting covered a wide range of topics, including ongoing discussions on transgender athletes and the continued hate and vitriol directed at players online. We will continue to engage all league stakeholders in the coming weeks and months. We will approach these important conversations thoughtfully and in alignment with the values of our league. There are no immediate eligibility matters affecting the WNBA, and we strongly denounce the bad faith efforts to use these topics to demean or marginalize others. None of that's happening. How in-depth does a meeting have to be? I don't know how many people were in the meeting. I don't know if there were votes that were being held. I don't know if there was a silent vote or you raise your hand and vote. I'm not sure how this went. But here's how it should have gone. I'd like to take up the the topic of the issue of biological men competing against women in our league. All those for it say aye. There should be no ayes. All those against it say nay. Everybody should say nay. Then you go to lunch. Then you go grab a bite to eat because it's over. They're going to spend months to think about this and ponder and get in depth about blah, blah, blah, blah, blah, blah. What are you, crazy? You must be a crazy person. From what I understand, Brittany Griner, not very long ago, said that she would beat DeMarcus Cousins in a one-on-one game. What? DeMarcus Cousins is not only 6'10 or 6'11 and about 300 pounds. I think that was his playing weight, to be honest. But he was also one of the nastiest guys on the court. This is the guy that would flagrantly foul you and have attitude and be in your face. He was a known enforcer. Say, you think there's any way she beats DeMarcus Cousins one-on-one?
1: No.
0: Polo?
2: Which rules are they using?
0: The normal one-on-one rules of make it, take it. I don't know. I mean, what rules could there be other than that?
2: I'm just saying, I mean, because it seems like if it's by NBA rules, probably because they're super, you know, lax on, or they're very picky on fouls. And the WNBA, I think they're way more lax and their players get away with a lot more stuff. So I would say it just depends on whose rules they're using.
0: Well, on this one, we will not agree because I don't think it depends on anything because she can foul him every time he has the ball. He's still going to dunk on her face. It doesn't matter. She can punch him in the stomach. He's still going to win. Like 11-0. It's going to be easy.
2: Probably. And yeah. Probably.
0: I mean, she's 6'8". I get it. But she's somebody who is frail of frame compared to DeMarcus Cousins. It doesn't make any sense to even say that. Then I saw some person come out on social media the other day, and I guess it was just to tweak somebody like me, saying that Enes Kanter-Freedom would do horribly in the WNBA. He would not be anywhere near a star player. He would be riding the bench. Are you stupid? I mean, he was a starter for a time in the NBA. I mean, he made a lot of money because he was good enough to be in the NBA. It's just dumb. And then we go back to what, Clay Travis said the other day, and I guess he's still offering this. $10 million he's offering to the Las Vegas WNBA team to play a high school basketball team of his choice. And he says that the high school basketball team will beat them easily. Now, if I'm the WNBA, and I think that my game is exactly what it needs to be, and we are on the same level as the men, and somebody offers me $10 million to play a bunch of high school boys, I'm taking the challenge if I really believe what I'm saying. Then it goes back to what they said in this story. We'll continue to engage all league stakeholders in the coming weeks and months. We'll approach these important conversations thoughtfully and in alignment with the values of the league. What values of the league are you talking about that's going to take you months and months to do this? Story continues. WNBA does not have a policy, at least not publicly, that oversees eligibility of transgender athletes. No known transgender woman has ever played in the WNBA, according to ESPN. The hate, the fear-mongering, the divisiveness, the stuff that's trying to hijack our league will not win, Fever coach Stephanie White said on Tuesday in a very disjointed, unhinged, I'm adding, rant as she sat there in the press room. What are they talking about? I'm told that the whole issue is about 0.1% of the population, if that much. So it should not be a big deal. So for you to actually, I was going to say grow a set, but we're talking about women here. For you to actually, you know, find the gumption and the courage to say, this league is only for XX human beings. That would be better than you saying, you're attacking us. How dare you? You're changing the narrative. Blah, blah, blah. This isn't about basketball. They're going to be put on the spot very soon because they can't stop these two men. And I think there are more men that are talking about coming out of retirement. They're 40 and 50 years old. You can't stop these two men from doing it unless you have a policy that says if you've got a Y chromosome, you can't play in the league. And yes, Enes Kanter-Freedom and Royce White know that they're men. But if they want to on game day identify as a woman, how exactly do you stop them? I don't know. So let's get your thoughts on what you think will happen. Sam, what do you think is going to happen here? Do you think they're going to have to accept these two men into the draft, or they're going to have to say no Y chromosomes, period?
1: I think they're going to have to say no Y chromosomes, although I think that they're going to be like grinding their teeth while they say that because they really don't want to make that declaration at all.
0: Because, well, that would be them giving in, right?
1: Yeah, absolutely. That's exactly what this is. They don't want to give in. They don't want, like, no one's ever really challenged them like this. So they're going to have to make a decision, and they absolutely hate that they are in this position right now.
0: Paula, what's going to happen?
2: They are going to let it happen.
0: Stop it.
2: Because they're not going to want to have to say that.
0: And then when one of these guys scores 50 points in a game, they're just going to accept it?
2: Right. So what's going to happen is they're going to try to use the public to shame them to not do it. But I think that's the way that they're going to go about it.
0: You think public shame would stop them?
2: No.
0: Already there are the trans activists that are saying, how dare you? You're not really trans, blah, blah, blah. They don't care. These guys don't care. You know
2: that's
0: I mean?
2: That's right now. But once the pressure really gets on them by celebrities and you name it, I'm not saying that it'll be 100% successful, but I feel like that's the way that they're going to try to do it.
0: Because I think you're right.
2: And they're going to, oddly enough, they're going to turn it around and say that what they're doing is hurting women's basketball. And that's going to be like the cry that to try to get them to stop, that they're hurting women's basketball and women's sports by doing this.
0: But we're all clear that Enes Kanter-Freedom and Royce White don't really want to play in the WNBA, right? We're all clear they're doing this for a reason. They don't really want to play in the league. They're doing this to force the league to say only for women.
2: I mean, I'm sure they would take the money.
0: I don't know Royce, but we're actually working on getting him on the show. I know Enes Kanter-Freedom is doing this to prove a point. That's an absolute fact. Now, if I get Royce White on the show, I'm going to ask him directly, do you really want to play in the league, or are you doing this to prove a point? I don't know if he can say he's doing it to prove a point, because then the league can say, see, he's not really trans, he's just lying.
2: Right.
0: I mean, that's the game, right?
2: Yeah.
0: The whole thing is, to me, this whole thing is going to force their hand. They're going to have to make a decision. As much as ESPN and the other left-wing media outlets are trying to paint this some other way, this is so good for girls and women's sports and for girls and women who are athletes. This is so good. Because once you have a couple of men take spots away that women should have, then every woman is going to start to do what Riley Gaines did, which is to say, wait a second, this isn't fair. Because in life, human beings, no matter what your political affiliation, human beings, generally speaking, believe in fairness. I want your thoughts on this. 888-941-PAGS, 888-941-7247, joepags.com. We're coming right back.
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1: Great to have you. The WNBA's hand is being pushed, and it'll be forced to admit we're going to let anybody and everybody, and then it's no longer just take the W off the league name. Because then it's not really for women. Or, this is going to be for XX people only and not XY people. That's actually kind of simple. Mark, Minnesota, what's on your mind?
2: Again, good show, Joel.
1: Thank you.
2: I just wanted to make another perspective, another point on this. My son played professional hockey, as did I, and he was 6'9". He's 6'9", played at 250. I was 6'3", played at 210. Could you imagine if we played in the Women's National Hockey League comparatively? It would be a joke. These people are fools to not admit what they're saying is wrong. And for those guys, if they allow that to play, if they actually allow that, there might as well, Title IX just goes right out the window. These people are fools. It's so sickening because my daughter played for Team USA for a couple years, played in college as well.
1: Wow.
2: And when we play on the pond and all that type of thing, there's no comparison. And she was good. She set records at college level and all that too. But there's no comparison between men and women at any sport. There just isn't.
1: Obviously, it's a very, very talented family. But I want to reiterate what you just said, and I want to give you another example. Becky Hammon and I used to be pretty close. She was a WNBA superstar. She's now a coach. And I asked her on my show, she's 5'6 and like 130 pounds. I said, do you think women could compete in the NBA? She said, what am I going to do against Shaq? I said, you're right. I mean, nothing. I mean, she was very clear that she was not for this whole any gender can do anything, because obviously she said she actually played like one-on-one with Tony Parker once on the Spurs, and she said it was stupid. It didn't even make any sense how much faster the game is, how much stronger these guys are. So we went from that, Mark, and just being a common sense person to anybody and can claim to be whatever they are anytime they want to claim it, and we have to shut our mouths and allow them to play. I think your example goes even further. Your son is 6'9" and 250, 60 pounds, and your daughter knows that she can compete with you or your son, which is obvious. And it doesn't mean she's no good. She's probably unbelievably good, but there's a difference.
2: Oh, she's a great player. She was, as I said, set records in college at Division I level and so forth. And you don't make Team USA if you're, I got a chance to play a few games for Team USA as well.
1: Amazing.
2: And I'll tell you what, it's... Take any sport. Let's go back to this Leah Thomas thing.
1: Yeah.
2: He was ranked 256th in the world against the men. And now look at what he's doing against the women, or what he did to set them records.
1: I'm willing to be wrong about this. I think he was in the 400s, Mark. I don't think he was 256. So you're giving him too much credit.
2: Maybe that's what my draft number was with the Flyers. Maybe that's right. But I'm just saying that this is a silly conversation. And for a league to take this long to speak up about this, of how wrong it is. Yeah. I just can't imagine a 6'9 NBA guy playing against the, it would be like you and me playing against fifth graders.
1: Wouldn't make any sense. It would be dumb. They're going to have to make a decision very soon. Mark, I appreciate you calling. Mark, I'm going to put you on hold. Find out who Mark is. I want to look Mark up. He sounds like he's an awesome guy, played with the NHL and everything else. It just sounds like an amazing family. Maybe we can go back to Mark on some other athletic stuff down the road. So if you don't mind, grab his information. Let me go back at it. Mike, who's in the home base in San Antonio, what's on your mind?
3: Hey, man. I'm happy to be on the show here.
1: Thank you.
3: And I hope that your lighting is a lot better shape than some of that tarmac interviews with Donald Trump. Yeah. So, I honestly think if these guys end up playing or get drafted, the viewership and the ratings are going to go through the roof for the WNBA. It is going to be so fun to watch.
1: Yeah, but stop. You don't think that Enes Kanter and Royce White are doing it to help the WNBA ratings, do you?
3: No, I'm not saying that. I think they're doing it because they're retired, they're proving a point.
1: Yes.
3: I think they want to do something better and say, hey, you know what, let's just prove a point, let's stick up for girls, let's stick up for women's sport, and really show how foolish this actually is.
1: Mike, my man, I think you're right, the ratings will go through the roof, even I would watch that. And I don't like the WNBA game, but I don't think they're doing it for that reason, and I agree with Mike. They're doing it for the purpose of, let's protect women, let's protect girls, let's stop being stupid in our society and do the right thing by the people I always thought we were there to protect. 888-941-PAGS, JoePags.com. Stay here.
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1: We're talking about oil flow in the Strait of Hormuz. I'm John Cooley from the 24-Hour Breaking News Center.
2: ClassicChevrolet.com, WBAP's first traffic and weather.
0: On the ones.
1: Taking a quick look at that traffic. In Mesquite, road construction has reduced down to one lane eastbound I-30 between Gus Thomason Road and 635 LBJ. Ooh. And we're also holding on to more construction work in Garland, eastbound I-30, once again, between exit 61B and Ridge Road. Let's take a look at that weather from the Forecast Center, WBAP On-Time Experts 24/7 Weather Center. Right now, we're heading on our way up, actually, to a sunny and hot Friday. Happy Friday. Good morning. 102 degree high, gonna feel like 107. Tonight, mostly clear skies are expected with a low around 81 degrees. Tomorrow, sunny and hot with a start of that weekend, high of 101, but it is going to be feeling like 108 and a low of 81 degrees. We're nowhere near that right now here in Dallas, 92 degrees and 91 in Fort Worth. Energy Secretary Chris Wright claims in a post on X, 15 million barrels of oil flow through the Strait of Hormuz per day right now, but others disagree. Data from Kpler says only 84 vessels have crossed the waterway last week alone, while J.P. Morgan says the daily average is closer to 4 million barrels. On Fox's special report, Secretary Wright explains his count.
3: They're dark. They're under escort. It's a different shipping operation than we had before the conflict. But it's 8 or 9 million barrels a day on a running average are going through the strait. Plus, you've got to add the 6 million barrels a day that are being diverted via pipelines.
1: Fort Worth police make an arrest in Thursday morning's deadly road rage shooting. Police officials say they've arrested and charged 37-year-old Patrick Lawrence with murder for the shooting of Latavia Davis. After speaking with witnesses, police officials say Lawrence and Davis were involved in a road rage incident while they were driving eastbound on the 3700 block of I-20 and allege that Lawrence pulled up to Davis, shot her, and then fled. First responders attempted life-saving measures upon arrival, but Davis was pronounced dead at the scene. Davis was a teacher's aide from Everman ISD. The investigation is ongoing. In your money news, brought to you by NetWorthRadio.com. Nearly 2 dozen Democratic-led states are filing lawsuits against the Department of Transportation and Homeland Security over Operation Highway Shield, an effort to remove unqualified foreign truck drivers across the country. Secretary of Transportation Sean Duffy on Fox's The Ingram Angle says it's about prioritizing American safety, which he feels the left just doesn't care about.
4: What's happening here is you have these liberal states actually siding with an illegal truck driver over the safety of an American citizen. It shows how perverse these radical leftists have become.
1: Earlier this month, the operation removed more than 800 unqualified truckers, 51 of which were illegal immigrants. 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I'm John Cooley.
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1: We are on our radio. He is Eric Carlin. I'm Gary McNamara. It happened again. The show's interfering with our conversation.
2: Listen, you people, or as our boss is calling, listeners, we need you to just calm down and just wait. You know, we'll get around to you when it's time. Station manager is going, what's happening right now?
3: Well, we're sitting here talking, and all of a sudden it's like, well, what's going on? We have to go on the air.
2: It really is, at times, the pre-show meeting is, And then other times, we just hit the ground running as soon as we get in. And for me, that's at about a minute till the top of the hour. So it was another crazy day. You and I were talking about Leavitt leaving, or as we call her now, Leavitt. I was making an observation just thinking about it. I thought, okay, it's before the midterms. You know, so you look at the, all right, is there anything to the jumping off of the Titanic? If, you know, there's this, if there are any internal showing the GOP isn't going to maintain the control of the House or the Senate, or would it look worse if they do lose and she gets out in December? And then I came to the conclusion that you came up with, you responded like, nah, I don't know, I haven't put that much thought into it. And the thing is that it was kind of the point. There wasn't this big resounding, you know, oh, I mean, it was breaking news the other day, but it's not, okay, she's moving on to, you know, spend more time with the family. That translates into, I've got a new gig at Fox News, probably, which is fine, but that happens. They rotate out, and quite frankly, the timing on the midterm, I think, it's not relevant. I don't think it's one way or the other.
1: Well, no, as I told you, I said, I when she first came in, it was all, you know, again, you would see the influencers, the Republicans really loved her because she went after. But after a while, you come to realize nobody speaks for Trump.
2: Well, this is it. We learned that to a great extent during the first term, and Sarah Huckabee Sanders did a fantastic job with what, especially given what she had to deal with. And at one time, the messages were going backward that were so different between her message and then what the president would say on that same topic later that day, that they basically just decided, and this is where his campaign started. You go back to late 2015, and you know that small little war room they had in Trump Tower, and on the dry erase board it said, let Trump be Trump. And exactly what you just said, and that is, it's hard to predict what he's going to say, but beyond that, he's his own spokesperson. And during that first term, they just decided to call off dailies for a while.
1: There isn't a president in my lifetime that's ever been out there as much as Trump, every single day talking.
2: Exactly.
1: And so at that point, the White House spokesperson becomes less important. It's that simple. Remember, Bush wasn't out there every day.
2: No.
1: And then Obama, right? You and I remember when we said Obama needs to shut up. And then he didn't do anything. There was no press conference. He hardly talked. It was like from April, this would have been 2009, from like April of 2009 until September, you hardly heard from him at all. And so at that particular point, the White House spokesperson becomes more critical for the press to figure out what's going on. And with Biden, he was never speaking. And when he spoke, it didn't make any sense.
2: Well, you couldn't hear it,
1: so they needed somebody out there every day that didn't make any sense to promote, you know, the nonsensical things that he was saying. And that was, as we all know, our
2: Karine Jean-Pierre.
1: Yeah, our lovely Karine Jean-Pierre.
2: Well, her book. She was thumbing through her book. By the way, so I thought, oh, she's going to write a book. And I thought, well, she kind of already has a book.
1: Yes.
2: The binder.
1: Here's how I look at it.
2: All right.
1: I told you I would never, ever serve in the White House.
2: Right.
1: You're too susceptible to lawsuits that can bankrupt you. Mm-hmm. And you don't make a lot of money.
2: Because every time you show up in front of, if you have to testify on Capitol Hill, it costs you $50,000 in lawyers.
1: And that goes back about 5, 6, 7 years ago. I remember it was Michael Caputo who said that when he was filling in for my old time slot at a station I worked at in Buffalo. Said, and he wasn't making a great deal of money, so every time it's $50,000.
2: Yeah.
1: At least $50,000. You testify, that comes out of your pocket.
2: Right.
1: And you know, and so it's not even that you may lose in a lawsuit. It's just the legal fees. If you're called to testify 3 or 4 times, she makes probably now, what does she probably make? Between, I think, probably like 175, 185,000 is what she makes.
2: Mm.
1: And so you look at it, it's like, okay, I've done my thing. I can write my book. I can be a, I can, you know, take care of my kids, and I can make more money being on Fox News three or four times a week. And I can set that up from home.
2: And I would say this, and I think two people could answer this. Well, they definitely could answer this question, or confirm this, her and of course, Sarah Huckabee Sanders. With this particular president who sleeps 3.5 minutes a day, you're basically on call. You're on the job 24/7. I mean, you're on the job 24/7 anyway, because if anything happens and something has to, a statement has to come out, you know, I guess with the exception of maternity leave, for female spokespersons, you're going to be working all the time. It's all the time. It's nonstop. But with this particular president, you're having to either stay up with him, which is more the case, or stay ahead of him, which has probably never been the case in terms of possibilities. This is a job that demands everything from you. That's a job that demands with any president. But this particular president doesn't sleep. He's always, and as you mentioned, he's always in front of the media. He's always talking to them. And so there's that. I mean, because whatever he said, you know, getting on Marine One or whatever, and to the media, whatever questions he was answering, and sometimes he goes on for a long time, then you're going to have to, all right, make notes. And then she's got to put that out to basically all the staffers, all the memos have to go out. I can't imagine what the job is like. So she was very good, at her job. She is very good at her job. Her energy has been constant. So I could see, I wouldn't say a burnout factor, but it's like, all right. And this happens again. The cycle is, I don't know what it is on the average, but you know, a couple of years in, all right. Yeah.
1: Yeah. I guess for me, I look at the White House spokesperson. I've gone through so many of them where it's not a big deal to me. Mm-hmm. Didn't even like when you came in and I just said, I really haven't thought about it at all. It's Trump, and because of social media and everything else, the White House spokesperson, unless you have, remember, Karine Jean-Pierre was like the WNBA.
2: Mm-hmm.
1: When you're saying insane things every single day,
2: mm-hmm.
1: it just is. And when you have a president that hides, it just highlights it more. And especially when you have somebody who is comical entertainment, and she was going through that binder, you know, that became part of our, you know, pop culture, because it was just so bizarre with Karine Jean-Pierre, Levitt.
2: Mm-hmm.
1: She simply would go out and say, you know, she was prepared,
2: yeah,
1: to go after the reporters.
2: Yep.
1: She would, as a White House spokesperson is supposed to do, defend the president each and every day. But really, since she's been on maternity leave, you really haven't seen almost anything from anybody, right, but the president.
2: Well,
1: and with him out there every single day, she almost, that position to me almost becomes meaningless for the Republicans or the president.
2: Well, to the extent of during the first term, they just quit doing dailies for a long time. Remember?
1: Yeah.
2: It really is the polar opposite of the Biden years. Biden couldn't speak for himself, and Karine Jean-Pierre couldn't speak for herself or him. You know, they both had problems forming sentences. And here, she's very capable, Levitt. But, you know, Trump, again, the media is out there following Trump. You know, I mean, he's doing gaggles on Air Force One. You know, and it's a very different dynamic. For me, I think the thought came basically primarily based on the timing and the midterms. I was just thinking about the midterms, and, you know, we're pretty much now done with the primaries, and heading into the home stretch. And then I thought, well, yeah, it's kind of irrelevant, you know, one way or the other, because it's one of those cycles. But I would love to get former press house or White House press secretaries together on a panel and just talk about the job itself.
1: Yeah,
2: not about the issues, yeah, but
1: you're
2: just
1: not,
2: the
1: you're
2: job
1: not
2: itself.
1: Get that.
2: No, well, I know that.
1: Well, you did. I mean, in a way, you
2: but
1: did.
2: I would love to get it.
1: Well, in a way, you sort of did with Karine Jean-Pierre with the book.
2: Mm-hmm. Well, I could just take the book from her. I don't need her to be there. So if I had any questions for her.
1: But, but you're not going to have, and you haven't. You haven't had any of Trump's spokespeople. You know, they've gone on and I got mine blank for the Arkansas governor for a moment here. Sarah Huckabee Sanders.
2: Mm-hmm.
1: You know, she just went and, you know, went there. Mm-hmm. You know, you really don't have a tell-all book.
2: No, that's not what I was saying. What I mean is them talking about just the daily aspects of the job of what you, okay, first thing we do is we have meetings, then we go, you know, through this, we go through that, and you know how long the days are.
1: Yeah, that's
2: and
1: pretty.
2: Else.
1: But that's pretty well known. That's no, we. That's pretty well known.
2: Yeah, that, but again, hearing that from them, you know, something I would be curious about. I know it's not going to happen. It's just something that man, it would be cool to
1: apparently
2: see.
1: Apparently, we mm-hmm. have a difference in our passion towards White House spokespeople.
2: Well, no, it's but because I guess at the end of it, I'm wondering about the necessity of the job itself in the future, because in today's world with the all of the social media and how active everyone is on social media, I don't see a time where we go back to like the Bush years where they weren't out there every day. Maybe it will happen. I don't know, but I don't see that. I think that the people are going to expect that they're talking straight to the media every day.
1: I think it's as simple as we've seen it. When you have a president who doesn't talk at all, that position becomes more important. When you have a president who talks 10 times a day about every single issue, it becomes less important because you don't need to go to a representative.
2: That's my point.
1: Of the president. You just go to the president.
2: But with social media,
1: I would look at it the opposite. With social media being so active, if the president isn't going to talk, you need somebody out there to clarify what the positions are every day, especially when the president's hiding.
2: Exactly my point. But I wonder if there is going to be this now, if it's changed to the point of they have to be out there, they're going to be vocal. Well, there's so much access, you know, well, with the exception of Biden when he would go out the back door. To load onto Marine One. That's, you know, if the Democrats win, any Democrat wins in 28, you know, it's going to be whoever it is. It's going to be an activist. They're going to be a radical activist, which means they're going to be loud. They're going to be out there every day. And so I'm guessing the same will happen if J.D. Vance wins in 28. You know, he's out there a hell of a lot. And so it just becomes that press house secretary. White House press secretary becomes less relevant, and maybe we're just heading into that age of that being kind of a permanent thing.
1: We are Red Eye Radio.
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0: We are Red Eye Radio. He's Carly, and I'm Gary McNamara. So I thought I was just going through social media, and I saw this post, and I thought to myself, oh, okay, this shows you where we are in the United States. And I realized, no, it doesn't. It's like salary needed to live comfortably in the United States. A single adult, $89,000. National average, $93,000. Two working adults and two children, $190,000. A bourbon collector, $647,000.
1: A bourbon collector.
0: I have no idea whether those figures are accurate or not. I think that was the setup.
1: Yeah,
0: and I'm sitting there going, oh, really? Okay, what about the bourbon collector at the end?
1: I saw where Jim Gaffigan, I had seen some clips on YouTube. He started his own bourbon company. Or he came out with his own bourbon. I don't know if it's a company, but maybe there might be a company making his bourbon for him. But I didn't even know the guy drank. And so he did a whole stand-up special on bourbon. But then I saw the other day the headline where he won like best new bourbon or something at some bourbon awards. I didn't know they had bourbon awards. I have no clue what I'm doing on bourbon. First of all, I don't drink, but I don't know what I'm doing on wine, bourbon. I wouldn't know a good bourbon from, you know, a bad bourbon.
0: I'll come clean here.
1: Yeah.
0: I've never had a glass of bourbon. I've never had a glass of scotch.
1: I've had a taste of both because my son, who's very knowledgeable, and he doesn't drink it, but he worked at for a restaurant company, and it was on Christmas Eve one year. He says, okay, here's the difference. And then I still didn't get it. It's like, I just don't care enough about it, probably.
0: That's like when somebody told me, they said, you just haven't smoked a good cigar.
1: No.
0: And they gave me a real good cigar. It was not Cuban.
1: Yeah.
0: They gave me with this, and I just tried it, and I just went, no. I will always be a second-hand cigar smoker.
1: Yeah.
0: If I'm out golfing, it's people go, you want a cigar? No, I don't think so. But you mind if I smoke it? No, I love the smell. I'm a second-hand cigar smoker. And this goes back about 20 years ago. The people I used to golf with all the time.
1: Yeah.
0: Gary doesn't smoke cigars. No, no, no. He's a secondhand cigar smoker.
1: Yeah.
0: It's like that and diesel. Well, not anymore diesel, but the old diesel smell.
1: Oh, yeah. Man. Yeah. No, I love the smell of diesel.
0: I know.
1: I love the smell of diesel in the morning. Smells like victory.
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5: Fox News, I'm Chris DeMail. 3 executions took place in the U.S. on Thursday.
6: Oklahoma, Tennessee, and Alabama carrying out the death sentences. All 3 of the prisoners convicted of murder. Although unusual, the fact that they occurred on the same day, merely a coincidence.
5: Fox's Gary Baumgarten is the first time 3 executions have happened on the same day in 16 years. Nearly 2 dozen Democratic-led states suing the federal government over a Trump administration effort to remove unqualified foreign truck drivers from the road.
7: What's happening here is you have these liberal states actually siding with an illegal truck driver over the safety of an American citizen. It shows how perverse these radical leftists have become.
5: Transportation Secretary Sean Duffy on Fox's The Ingram Angle. More than 280 now dead after a powerful earthquake in Colombia. The search continues for survivors. 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
2: And I'm Gary McNamara, along with Eric Harley. 2028. I saw something on X yesterday. 2028 for the Republicans. Who might be the candidates coming up in just a minute?
3: 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And maybe soon we'll tell your story right here.
2: I saw this interesting yesterday. There was a post that Ron DeSantis, governor of Florida, responded to. And it said, breaking, the U.S. federal government has posted a record July budget deficit of $432 billion. Wow. It was just the other day. It was the government projected that the deficit for the year will go from $1.9 trillion to $2.1 trillion for the year. One of the reasons is because of the tariffs that have to be paid back to the companies, mm-hmm. and the interest on top of that has to be paid. And so that adds, that's part of what is added to the deficit.
3: Mm-hmm.
2: And did you see the story in the Wall Street Journal the other day about how earnings of some of these major companies that are getting billions of dollars in tariff refunds back are responsible for some of their great earnings now?
3: Right.
2: Because of the tariff refunds, this money is coming back. Some say they may share it with the consumer, but there's no way really to figure it out. I forgot who it was. I know FedEx is going to try to do it. I forgot the other company that said, well, we're going to try to do it, but there's no way we really can figure out what consumer gets what.
3: Well, it kind of just has to be spread out in, like, if it's retail. I don't know if Walmart, I want to say Walmart said it, but I can't be for sure on that. I'd have to double check that. But basically they were going to pass savings on, you know, to their customers. But the thing is you don't see that. You're not going to see something on the shelf next to the price. Hey, this price is lowered as a result of getting money back from the tariffs. You know, you're not going to see that direct correlation. And it's just going to be, oh, look, this is on sale. And so people don't, again, it's at the end of it, where is their checking account? Where is their, you know, where's their, how much money do they have left at the end of the month? And it's all about pricing. So I don't know, and I don't know, I didn't get a timeline on how long it's going to take to do all these refunds, but it's going to take a while. It's going to keep going for quite some time.
2: And then the ones now that the lawsuits are on now, the tariffs are less on some of these things than they were before.
3: Yeah.
2: But the lawsuits again have been filed on Trump with the latest tariffs. And if they went on that one, that will have to be refunded again, mm-hmm. back to the companies. And there's a tons of lawsuits from consumer groups. That really wasn't the point I was trying to make, but I've taken myself off the path that I was going down.
3: That never happens on this show.
2: No, never. But Ron DeSantis responded. But there's the tweet. U.S. federal government has posted a record July budget deficit of $432 billion, and Ron DeSantis posted the failure of Doge in one sentence.
3: Yeah.
2: And most of the comments are saying, yeah, but Congress had to do something, and Congress didn't do anything. And no, there are less, there are fewer people on the government payroll, and it's been a success. And there is, you know, we have discovered fraud, and we have done things, and they are focusing on that. And those comments are absolutely correct on that.
3: Mm-hmm.
2: The problem is when you come up with the program and you sell something that we knew was never possible, and we said it at the time, and were severely criticized by members, by some of our own listeners, but we were right. We said when they were out there, you know, Elon Musk and Trump, we're going to cut $2 trillion because that was the first figure. Then they went down to $1 trillion. And we said, well, if they can get to 100, if they get $100 billion, that will be unbelievable, knowing the makeup of the federal government. From what we know right now, it's probably between 100 and 150 billion is what they will, you know, what they will save. But as the president said, when they said, well, you're spending all these new programs. Well, yeah, we got rid of the programs that Doge was funding that were useless, but we're going to fund our own programs. So it was never about cutting, but that's what they were selling. Because of Doge, and then because of the tariffs, we're going to save $2 trillion. It's more of the tariffs, but there's not going to be any, income tax anymore. We're going to pay. It was all BS.
3: Yeah.
2: They oversold and underdelivered. Right. Doesn't matter whether Congress is involved. When you're the one marketing it, you get the blame.
3: Yeah.
2: And so even if you don't deserve all the blame, because of the way the system is messed up, that's just the way it works in politics. But I was thinking, because when you look at, a lot of people talk about 2028. We talked about it earlier this week when you have Kamala Harris still in the lead. And it's just like, wow.
3: Mm.
2: We haven't talked much about the Republican side. And when I saw DeSantis write that, the failure of Doge in one sentence, I went, is he running in 2028? And I look at it this way. Right now, I think Peggy Noonan had a column on it. I mean, it's a lot of the same stuff that we have said. The president has lost his base on Iran.
3: Mm-hmm.
2: He's lost his base on inflation.
3: Yeah.
2: He's lost it. When he enacted the new tariffs, you didn't see sis, boom, rah, rah, rah, like you did before.
3: Mm-hmm.
2: Every Republican knows the vulnerabilities of the two things, where Trump was, well, there were actually three things. One, he succeeded at, and that was, illegal immigration and closing the border. The other two things were the economy and how he handled foreign relations.
3: Mm-hmm.
2: He's lost his base on both of those. They still support him, and they'll still vote for a Republican, and they'll still come out and say, I support Trump. You know, the other thing that we brought up is when Trump was giving the speech on socialism and communism, yet he and J.D. Vance believe in taking equity, and even they've used the word ownership in large companies like AI companies.
3: Mm-hmm.
2: You can't come out and say you're against socialism and communism and then promote it.
3: Yeah, right.
2: That hurts you with your conservative base. So I look at it, Trump is done. You know, his time is over. Did you see Fox News? Trump answers the question of whether he will serve a third term, or whether he will try to serve a third term. I'm like, what a clickbait that is.
3: Yeah. First of all, who's asking the question in a serious tone? That's part of the media.
2: Right. I mean, right. The left, you know, he can't. It's like, it's impossible. It's like Trump could not stay after he was out of office.
3: By the way, the Constitution knows that.
2: Yeah, he knows that. The Constitution deals with it. But Fox News, the way they had the headline, you know, the initial headline, Trump answers the question. It's like, shut up.
3: Yeah.
2: You know, I mean, it's just don't be stupid like Democrats. Don't be like, look, here's the thing here from Red Eye Radio. Don't be like the WNBA.
3: Or the ad at the very bottom of the front page at foxnews.com. Learn how to burn 10 pounds of belly fat overnight with eating just this one thing. You know what I mean?
2: I still like the best thing about foxnews.com is where they have all the serious stories, and it's like, you know, this actress in a bikini on a beach. Well, damn it, I need that. I need that kind of relief from all this hard news you've been covering. I've been looking for a bikini story. Thank you for that bikini story.
3: No, the one I saw the other day, was it Donna Mills is going to have an OnlyFans page?
2: Yeah. I saw that and just moved on very quickly.
3: Yeah.
2: You know, it's... And by the way,
3: shouldn't that be oldly fans?
2: If you say that's ageism on that part, well, yes, but I hold the same standard for myself.
3: There's times when ageism applies.
2: Yes, I should not be showing any part of my body, even my ankles,
3: right,
2: to anyone anywhere. I'm an old man.
3: Well, I've only ever gone to a professional massage to get a professional massage. One time, and the lady says, okay, you can disrobe to the point of that you're comfortable with, and I'll be right back. She leaves. I put on two sweaters and four pairs of jeans.
2: I'm thinking of George Costanza getting the massage.
3: Yeah,
2: now.
3: I don't like other people touching me, but there's, but seriously, I mean, you know, getting back to that story, it's like, why would you even, who asked the question on a third term?
2: Right. But the DeSantis story that I want to get back to, that's when I saw that, I went, is he running? Because you look at the possibilities right now. What you hear is, of course, J.D. Vance, Marco Rubio, even though Rubio says he won't run. Well, who else would run? Who else would run? What other Democrats that would have? And when I saw DeSantis do that, I went, I think he's running.
3: No, I think it's always.
2: And because anybody who runs against J.D. Vance will say, do you want Trump 2.0?
3: Yeah.
2: And if the economy, if prices have not gotten to the point of where they should be, and Trump, for example, keeps doing what he is doing, which has lost his base on Iran. He's doing it with the Strait of Hormuz. Wall of steel, wall of steel. You got on Fox News, all the ex-generals are on there saying, well, it's a blockade. We can keep Iran out of it, but we still have hardly any ships moving through the Strait of Hormuz. They still control that. They all got to do is fire off a missile. Doesn't matter whether they have a navy or an army. If they can shoot a missile, the boats aren't going to go through. That's the problem.
3: Mm-hmm.
2: And everyone knows it. It's self-evident, but the president has to do that. And then when it came out yesterday about the Kennedy Center again, well, he's sneaking his name in there. You know, the basic repairs done by Donald Trump. People didn't vote for him for that.
3: No.
2: They voted for him to get prices down, to open the border. No, that was Biden's job, to open the border, to close the border and to be strong on foreign relations.
3: Mm-hmm.
2: And right now he's lost his base on his base he's lost. You don't see them. You know, the influencers are gone on social media, you know, cheerleading his every move. That's a problem. When they go quiet and when Republicans go quiet, that's how you know there's a problem. They'll still defend Trump, but they've gone quiet in defending prices and Iran. Gone.
3: Well,
2: except for the fact that, well, at least he went in and he's put them back, which is true. But the fact that he's attempting to manage the war is the thing that is just infuriating Republicans right now.
3: Right.
2: That's a problem. And DeSantis doesn't have any of that baggage. J.D. Vance would.
3: Yeah.
2: We are Red Eye Radio.
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0: We are Red Eye Radio. It's Eric Cronin. I'm Gary McNamara. The problem with figuring out what will happen in 2028 for the Republicans is we just don't know where we're going to be issue-wise. We just don't know here at this point what it's going to look like. We know where Democrats are, socialism. Yeah. So it's easy to figure them out with Republicans like Marco Rubio, very popular, probably I think the most popular Republican right now. But certainly, I don't know on the issues what he's going to promote if he ran in 2028, and he says he won't if J.D. Vance runs.
1: I don't see J.D. Vance not running.
0: Right. And so how does he separate himself from Trump? DeSantis, people like him because he's the guy that seems like he's getting stuff done, but his personality doesn't bother me, but it rubs a ton of people the wrong way for some reason.
1: Yeah. It's, you know, I think it had to do with the primary, where he primaried against Trump, but there's the question too. Okay, great governor, but does that translate to the White House,
0: yeah,
1: you know, for DeSantis? Right. So we'll see.
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10: A hearing for an accused killer. I'm Chris DeMayo.

0: federally convicted for the same criminal conduct.
1: Mangione could face life in prison if convicted. Well, the 2026th Field of Dreams game taking place on Thursday night.
2: After a four-year hiatus, baseball returned to Iowa as the Phillies took on the Twins in the third MLB Field of Dreams game, and the balls kept flying into the cornfields beyond the outfield fence, and it all started with the first batter of the game.
3: Schwarber with a shot out to the corn in right. Keyshaw back, and it's gone! What a way to open the ball game!
2: The call on Netflix. Philly slugger Kyle Schwarber with a solo shot. He hit two home runs in this game to bring his total to a major league leading 37 on the year. Four home runs were hit in this one, three by Philadelphia as they win it 7-1. Tony Genualdo, Fox News.
1: Three executions are carried out on the same day in the U.S. on Thursday. They happened in Tennessee, Alabama, and Oklahoma. That's the first time it's happened in 16 years. 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
6: A cartel change. I'm Mark Mayfield from the 24-hour Breaking News Center. Mexican cartels are transitioning from smuggling drugs north to smuggling fuel south.
7: The top revenue for the cartel, recent estimates are $12 to $21 billion annually.
6: Freeman Martin, who heads the DPS, says that truckers are overloading their rigs to bring watered-down fuel back to Mexico. Once there, it sold at three times its price. He told Texas lawmakers this week that it's nothing short of organized crime. Fort Worth police have made an arrest in Thursday's deadly road rage shooting. John Cooley reports.
8: Fort Worth police officials say they've arrested and charged 37-year-old Patrick Lawrence with murder for the shooting of Latavia Davis. After speaking with witnesses, police officials say Lawrence and Davis were involved in a road rage incident while they were driving east in the 3700 block of I-20. An alleged Lawrence pulled up to Davis, shot her, and then fled the scene. First responders attempted life-saving measures, but Davis was pronounced dead at the scene. Davis was a teacher's aide for Everman ISD. The investigation is ongoing. John Cooley, WBAP News.
6: And for the seventh year in a row, Sportico says the Dallas Cowboys franchise, the most valuable NFL team. The sports news and analysis website places a $15.5 billion price tag on the team. Weather sunny across the Metroplex on this Friday with a high around 100. 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
3: All across America, we are Red Eye Radio. We know what a woman is.
4: Well, I'm pretty sure. I mean, I'm not a rocket scientist or nothing, but
3: my definition of a woman
4: is
3: the sex that ignores me.
4: I don't know.
3: All right, I'm kidding.
4: I don't know, because you have to include guys on that too. So I'm not sure that gets it.
3: Everybody ignores me. That's okay.
4: Everyone ignores you. That's cis men and cis women all ignore you.
3: Cis. Well, I've been called a sissy.
4: Well, that's what I was going to say. Does that not resemble, like you said back in the day, they called you a femme?
3: Yes.
4: Like earlier during the break in the production room?
3: By the way, this is when I was a child. I want to make that clear. People weren't walking around when I was a 30-year-old man going, "You're a femme."
4: Yeah. Well, I don't know. You weren't in the production room 5 minutes ago, but it's. You know what? What happens in the production room stays in the production room. Am I right, guys? Yeah. All right. I don't have my glasses on. I hope that was a thumb they gave me. But anyway, yeah, no. I think we can define. Look. I'm not a doctor.
3: Well, you're qualified then to be a Supreme Court justice.
4: Oh, my gosh. The ridiculous answers over the years from the left. You know what a woman is? Well, there's many types of women. That's not the question.
3: Yeah, that's not that we know that.
4: Yeah. Oh, trust me, we know. We know.
3: Well, but here's the thing that I love, because I find the whole WNBA thing the most entertaining thing right now in sports, and it's not what's going on the court. Well, I mean, well, occasionally some of the stuff on the court is, but it's not directly tied to putting the ball in the basket. It's the zoo surrounding it that I find to be the most entertaining thing, because when it comes down to it, we're talking about, as we said the other day when we told some of the coaches, just get back to put ball in basket, but basically that's what it is.
4: Yeah.
3: It's a game.
4: Right.
3: And so everything surrounding this where, okay, the serious meeting was held by the general managers and the ownership and, the union and everything else to discuss what we're going to do and how we're going to finally figure out how to define a woman. I mean, this stuff is hilarious because it's so bizarre. And I'm thinking to myself, I don't have a lot of life left. Not as much as somebody who's 20. Am I ever going to be in a room with all these people? I've never been in a room. I've been in a room maybe for a couple of minutes. With the last time would have been that couple that I met at my hotel back up the hotel I stay at when I go to Buffalo about, 5 months ago.
4: To be clear, you weren't in a room with them.
3: No, I was not in a room with them.
4: You were in the bar with them. Yeah. To be very clear.
3: Yes. I was in,
4: when you say in the room with them and then you mentioned hotel, that's people might get the wrong idea.
3: Thank you for correcting that.
4: Yeah.
3: And that was the last encounter I had with people that made no sense.
4: Yeah.
3: But what could you imagine being in? And this is the thing we've always talked about. All these things get workshopped. They have meetings about this.
4: Oh, yeah.
3: But could you imagine being in that WNBA meeting and going, are you people out of your freaking minds? I mean, that's the point where we're at now. That's why. When we have said, and still you have an occasional person in Hollywood or sports come out and say, well, I think that all sides need to come together.
4: Both sides.
3: Tell me how. Both sides. How do you come together on the insanity of the radical transgender movement. I did see a headline that said, well, the WNBA and the general managers did not discount the fact that men may soon be in the NBA. And I'm like, what a beautiful headline.
4: Yeah.
3: I think they may be taking liberties with the headline, if they didn't come out and absolutely say, no, we're going to do this, and if they need to discuss it, they have opened up that narrative.
4: Yeah.
3: And so it's just, I mean, it is the most damn entertaining thing. Yeah, I know the new Reacher is on, but he's an idiot. Not the character.
4: Yeah.
3: It was Alan
4: Ritson. Yeah, I quit watching it. After season two, I was done.
3: I saw that it was on. It was like Reacher. It's like
4: I'll read the books.
3: Yeah. And you've made me now.
4: I can't read, but I'll read the books.
3: You now made me prefer the Scientologist view of that.
4: Yeah.
3: With Tom Cruise.
4: Yeah. So. I definitely prefer that now.
3: But it's the most entertaining thing. I was listening to WBAP here in Dallas, Fort Worth.
4: Mm-hmm.
3: And it was the midday talk show host,
4: mm-hmm.
3: Matt Locke, and he was talking about it. Not Matt Locke, not the character from the movie.
4: Right.
3: But I turned him on the other day as I'm driving around, and I'm just dying laughing. I'm finding it incredibly humorous to hear other conservatives talk about it. Mm-hmm. And everybody's like, can you believe they're doing this? Can you believe they're doing it? And then they said this. And then I'm roaring in hysteria going down the road, even though you and I have covered it, 1,000 times over the last 12, 13 years. And I was thinking about this the other day. Do you remember when you and I were sitting here probably 12, 13 years ago and talking about it? And we would get response saying, guys, look, you're making a mountain out of a molehill. This isn't going to go anywhere. And we went, yeah, it is. And if it does, it's going to kill feminism. Saw somebody ask that the other day. They go, well, where are the feminists on this? I go, there are no feminists anymore on the left. They're gone.
4: Mm-hmm, mm-hmm.
3: The feminists now are all in favor of men dictating to women what women should do.
4: Yeah.
3: That's what feminism is about today.
4: Right.
3: You know? We must abide by what the man says. I mean, this stuff is absolutely, it's hilarious, the arguments that they're attempting to make, and watch them stumble this week. I can tell you last weekend when Ennis Cantor Freedom, I forgot he added Freedom to his last name, I can't think of the other guy's name. You know, when they came out, I mean, it was just, there was one tweet the other day that one of them put out that was just hilarious.
4: Mm-hmm.
3: It was basically that it was, if you're truly a transgender, then cut off your body parts. And he responded, well, no, that's completely wrong. You can't make that. You can't say that to me because I believe that my male part is actually a female part. It was hilarious. I mean, it's like the defense is to answer the left with your own pretend insanity. Well, that's the defense.
4: With their own playbook.
3: Yes, it's hilarious.
4: And they act as if, and I'm waiting for one of them to say, when that happens, someone on the left to say in that argument, that's insane. Oh, so you finally getting it, huh?
3: And it was funny because I was watching Riley Gaines, you know, when the announcement came of the two former NBA players. And she can't stop laughing.
4: Yeah.
3: Because this is perfect. This is great. And so I don't know. I just, you know, because it just, it's dominated the last 10 days of the news. Mm-hmm. It really, really, mm-hmm. really has.
4: Mm-hmm.
3: Except for, and I can't believe that it's a national story, I saw the New York Post on it. I mean, it became a national story that the Buffalo Bills' new stadium, there are some seats that are obstructed, partially obstructed from the field. I'm just like, that's a national story?
4: Yeah, why?
3: I mean, it's all over the place. And yeah. I saw the New York Post. And, well, the designer said, well, no, we got to make it that way because they build stadiums differently. They make them steeper. And if you make them steeper, there's going to be some areas. But they're basically saying if you got a problem, whatever, you saw a virtual video of it, you knew it was going to be in front of you. Some claim they did not. And the team said, well, we'll take care of it. But there was no design flaw. It's how we make the stadiums these days. Mm. Every stadium has it. And it's just it's like, and that's really a nothing burger story.
4: Yeah.
3: You know, now some of the new taxes and stuff like that, if you buy merchandise, that was real, because people are like furious. Well, we're having to pay for everything. The owner is in pain. It's like the people that go on the taxpayer are paying for everything. What, you just wake up?
4: Yeah.
3: Just wake up. Right. Where have you been, Rip Van Winkle? I mean, it's just like, of course they do. And it's just like, well, and somebody posted the other day, they're like, yeah, but when Josh Allen comes out of the field, everybody will forget about it and they'll go on to something else. But the WNBA is hilarious, but there is a legit serious side to this.
4: Hmm.
3: There is a legit serious side. It's the response, you know, from the left. It's, you know, when the Seattle owner came out and was screaming at, you know, a couple of 15-year-old girls for saying that only women, you know, should play against women in competitive sports, you know, screaming. And then she gets suspended. And then just everything that has happened since then, how it's turned into, or they tried to turn it into a racist thing.
4: Mm.
3: That's Sophie Cunningham, that racist transphobe.
4: Yeah.
3: Oh my gosh. It's just,
4: yeah.
3: And now they're throwing it right back at him. Go, are you guys going to be transphobic? Or are you going to allow men in here? Well, we don't like, because a lot of this is, these players don't really mean it. How do you know? You can't question that.
4: How do you know that?
3: Yeah, you can't question that. You're the one that set the standard. You can't question it. Well, we can question what we want to question. Doesn't work that way.
4: Well, what if they, again, what if that's how they feel, how they identify while on the court, but not off the court? So, what if they, in the off season, don't identify that way, but during the season, they do.
3: Yeah, you
4: don't get to tell someone how they identify. Those are your rules.
3: That's where the whole floating gender came up.
4: Yeah.
3: The whole floating gender is you float between it for whatever you want.
4: That's it.
3: You guys came up with it.
4: It's your rule book.
3: Right.
4: So much fun. The most entertaining the WNBA has been.
3: I put that to my buddies yesterday. I said, you know, the WNBA is now the most entertaining sports in America. It has now surpassed what the NFL does on the field.
4: Yeah.
3: What about soccer? Soccer sucks.
4: Yeah, come on, soccer. No, I'm getting season tickets to the WNBA or the WNBA debates. That's what
3: the WNBA debates.
4: Yeah, the pregame debates.
3: Apparently, everybody knows my sarcasm because I don't get anything anymore when I say soccer sucks. Remember the first time I said it years ago? What do you mean soccer? All high school. It's like,
4: it could be that more people know that soccer sucks.
3: Okay, but as we've always said before, we really don't. We really don't. People like what in music and in sports, people like what they like.
4: Well, it's,
3: we have fun because people are so sensitive to it. That's where the fun is. That's
4: well, it's, you know, it's something I prefer, or if there's something I don't prefer, for me to come out and then rail against it. It's like the vegans who railed against McDonald's. So what? Keep driving.
3: But you remember when you and I, it must be going back 12, 13 years ago, we're sitting here saying the only people in the country defending biological women are men.
4: Mm-hmm. For the longest time,
3: you could not find women. And we said it's not going to change until women are willing to step up. Now, these women were being threatened.
4: Yep.
3: you know, in the Ivy League, we know what happened there. They were being threatened.
4: Still being threatened.
3: Intimidated, bullied.
4: In a different yeah. way. The ones yeah. who are speaking out,
3: right.
4: Briley Gaines, her story is well known now.
3: Yeah, and women have stepped up, and it had to happen. It was going to happen. We were encouraging it from the very, very beginning, but mm-hmm. we saw this coming, and we had said a long time ago, the left doesn't even understand that feminism is dead if this happens, and it ended up feminism is dead, and the liberal Democrat women don't care.
4: Right.
3: They wish to be subservient to what the man says.
4: Yep.
3: It's amazing.
4: Yeah. Yeah. Yep.
3: Hey. What I like, you know who's the most intimidated bunch right now? People that are gay and lesbian that aren't for the whole radical transgender movement. They are, we get email from them. I get email from them all the time.
4: Yeah, yeah.
3: What you guys fail to recognize is we're afraid to come out because it's become part of the LGBTQ
4: plus
3: the everything else in there.
4: Mm-hmm.
3: You know, that they're not gay. This isn't about being gay.
4: Mm-hmm.
3: It's completely what are they doing here? That they are the ones right now that are so afraid to come out and say anything about that.
4: Right. Yeah.
3: We get these messages all the time. It's just like, we're afraid to do it because it's like you have to be lockstep in this insanity.
4: Right.
3: Otherwise you're shunned. And he goes, and it's got nothing to do with being gay.
4: Right.
3: We are Red Eye Radio.
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0: We are on our radio. He is Eric Carly, and I'm Gary McNamara. Wow. Coming up following the bottom of the hour, we will hear from a Democratic congressman who actually admits what we have been saying, but I don't believe that was his intention. And a great article written, because somebody brought it up the other day. Some Democrat brought it up the other day. We need to be more like Norway. And they haven't been paying attention the last few years. That argument has been thrown out completely. And it's funny because I was reading this one article on it from Advocates for Self-Government, Economic Liberty. And it says, no, Norway is not some Democrat socialist paradise. And the subheadline, I kept reading, Texas claims half the middle class paychecks, leaving. I go, Texas? I read it like five times. Texas? What's Texas? I'm getting to be old. It said taxes. Texas. Taxes, yes. Claim half the middle class.
1: Yeah.
0: I was just like, and I didn't just read it a second time or a third time or a fourth time. It was a fifth time before I figured out what the hell was going on.
1: Well, you got to go at it every time, I guess. Or get your glasses.
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1: We are Eric Harley. We are Red Eye Radio. He's Eric Harley. We aren't Eric Harley. He is Eric Harley. I'm Gary McNamara.
2: Yeah, that's, you know, it's important to get the names straight. Yeah,
1: we are.
2: I mean, we don't really care what you call us. We've been called a lot of things.
1: What was the
2: We've been called worse.
1: Or what was the lion or whatever it was we are?
2: Huh?
1: We are. Remember the lion or the ape or whatever it was?
2: Oh, Cecil.
1: Cecil, we are.
2: I am Cecil.
1: I am, that's right. We are. I am Cecil.
2: Someone actually made the t-shirt. I am Cecil.
1: Coming up in just 1 minute, what a Democrat congressperson said, but don't think he fully thought out. Coming up in a minute.
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1: All right. So yesterday we actually had right at this time, I think. Remember we had our Chris Matthews update?
2: Oh, yeah, yeah.
1: And Chris Matthews was saying he rejects everything and the DSA, the Democrat Socialist of America, and they're not who Democrats are. And we just went, stop it. You know, you're attempting to separate yourself. You created it.
2: Right.
1: The creation of the Democrat Socialist of America came from the insane ideas of the so-called, quote, moderates of the Democratic Party over the last decade. And we went point by point on it. It wasn't. The whole radical transgender movement came from the so-called, quote, moderate Democrats.
2: Mm-hmm.
1: The defunding, like Chris Matthews is out there saying, this thing about open borders, and that was created by moderate Democrats, quote, moderate Democrats. We don't believe there are any, or very few.
2: Yeah.
1: Fetterman, maybe one or two more. Mm-hmm. That would really be it. But all of these crazy things that they came up with, defund the army, you have to have army. We have no idea where that came from. It came from the mainstream of the Democratic Party promoting defund the police in 2020. You know, so please stop it. Everybody thinks the same.
2: Yeah.
1: Excuse me. The majority of the Democratic Party thinks the same.
2: Mm-hmm.
1: The reason that they're talking about the great big tent, because we, on the surface, when you look at it, well, we're all a big tent. You're including, what, communism in your tent? Really? Communism is part of your big tent? There's nothing that you reject? Well, why would you say that? It's so outrageous. You know, why would you say that? Because it's what you believe. There's no other way that I can look at it. Mainstream Democrats believe what the Democrat Socialist of America, for the most part, want.
2: Yes.
1: And I found this really interesting. It's on CNN. Democrat Representative Subramaniam on the socialist takeover of the Democratic Party. Listen to what he has to say.
2: Okay.
1: Here we go.
2: All right.
3: Yeah, well, I mean, the voters want change, right? That's what they're saying. They want an end to the status quo. This is a rebellion against the status quo. And it's not necessarily change in terms of ideology. I mean, the DSA is winning some primaries because they're showing more change and representing more change. But, you know, sometimes it's been a change in terms of, you know, how long have you been there? Have you been there too long? Change in terms of, are you fighting against the Trump administration enough, right? And so I think it is a change, but it's a change not necessarily in the ideological spectrum as much as it is style and wanting to be more of a, you know, against the President Trump and his administration.
1: By the way, just from that statement from Mr. Subramaniam, I just keep thinking of of the Bobs on Office Space looking at Milton. Oh, he's useless.
2: Mm-hmm. Yeah, exactly.
1: God, these guys, these people are just, that's the one thing that though, if I regret one thing, and it didn't last long, but if I regret one thing early on in my career, I actually did not pay attention to my father, who always said, somebody gets a title and they believe they've got an infusion of brains.
2: Mm-hmm. Yeah.
1: I always believed that if you got to the point of being in Congress, that somehow you had earned it and you had some type of intellect that was maybe above mine. Oh, God, was I an idiot to think that.
2: Oh, it's common for people to think that. But now, I think, and this is a good thing, we have more exposure to them.
1: Yeah.
2: You used to have to wait until the evening news or the morning paper to hear a quote. Sunday morning, maybe, on Meet the Press. But you could not, you really didn't have access. Now that they get a ton more exposure, you understand which ones are critical thinkers and which ones are not.
1: But what he did say is that the Democratic Party, that there is not a change in terms of ideology, just a change in terms of style.
2: Mm-hmm.
1: He's trying to say that, oh, no, we're still the same party. There's no difference. What he's also saying is they've been socialist all along.
2: Yeah. Yeah. What we've been saying.
1: Exactly.
2: It's the difference between owning it outright and not. And we've been saying for years, look, we may be to blame for the DSA. Eric and Gary may be the reason.
1: Okay, I'm interested to hear this.
2: Because we said years ago, own it.
1: Oh, we did.
2: Own your convictions.
1: And they are.
2: And they are.
1: Some are starting to back off a little bit, but I don't know whether that's going to work or not.
2: Well, it's a weird effort because
1: that effort there from that representative mm-hmm. was to try to not talk about the actual issues. He was trying to blah, blah, blah, blah, blah. That's why I said he's a perfect example of what my father said. Somebody gets a title and they believe they've got an infusion of brains, but he's basically useless. He didn't say anything except he's trying to soft sell the socialism in the party.
2: But, you know, and here's the great thing about, you know, this attempt at backing off, you know, and as we get into the home stretch of the midterm, it doesn't work. You've already gone full tilt. You can't pull back. There's no way for them to pull back. You've already said it out loud. The DSA is real and they're leading the party.
1: Mm-hmm.
2: They're the loudest faction of the party. They're saying what the rest of the party would want to say. With maybe the exception of a Fetterman, maybe. I believe when Fetterman says, you know, look, they're crazy, I believe that's what he believes. I don't think he's trying to be a moderate just for political. It does work for him politically in his state, but it's not, I don't think that's
1: no, it doesn't work politically. Look at his numbers.
2: Well, that's true. It's not working his numbers for him specifically.
1: I'm sorry. His numbers are way better with Republicans and way worse with Democrats.
2: Well, there you have it. But that's also, again, part of, you know, his state. Think about it. You know, it's just one of those states, but there's that's what they have to deal with. The party is calling, you know, I'm sure, calling them, you know, let's pull back. We need to win, and then we can go with the full agenda once we win, if we win. But it's too late. You cannot try and pull back now and have anybody believe it. You already put it out there. No law enforcement, no national defense, no border, no Senate. and the House controls everything, including the White House. No constitution, really, which isn't going to happen, but it's what they want.
1: Mm-hmm.
2: It's exactly where they would love to be.
1: You know, the funny thing is, if we said 5 years ago, a year ago, 2 years ago, Democrats would be up in arms. If we said Democrats wish to destroy the country by destroying the Constitution, they'd go crazy. Now, nobody goes crazy because it's exactly what they want, because that's what they say.
2: Yeah, right.
1: I mean, it's like, yep.
2: No, I mean, that's exactly, there. You can't, again, there's no way to explain away and pull back at all from it. Well, what we meant was, no, we know it's exactly what you meant. We know exactly what you meant. And we know this has been building for, not building, this has been the case for years. This is where you are as a party. They've been trying to nationalize major chunks of the economy, healthcare, energy. If they can do that, those two big chunks of the economy, if they were able to do that. Look, it was years ago, and I forget the lawmaker when she said, oh, we need to nationalize oil. Who was that? I forget who it was.
1: Oh, California.
2: Yeah.
1: Can't think of her. My blank here.
2: Oh, yeah. But we need to nationalize oil, which is what the party has wanted to do for the longest time, nationalize energy. And they, you know, with Obamacare, that was the attempt, because Obamacare was just the first step. You break the back of the private sector, so then there's only the government left to take it over.
1: Maxine Waters.
2: Yep. And I remember her sitting there and saying it. I remember watching it. And that's where they, you know, this is where they've always been. Nationalize everything. Obama really kind of, I won't say he catapulted things into motion, but, you know, in 8 years is a short period, relatively speaking, in terms of the age of this nation. So, yeah, he kind of moved quickly on those agenda items. And that also includes the liberal transgender movement, and really shoved all that out onto the main stage for the Democratic Party.
1: Mm-hmm.
2: And this is where we are. Because they thought during those years they had won everything. Once he won, they thought they had won everything until the end of time. That there was, there may never be a Republican president again. We can control language now, which they tried to do through the FBI at social media years later and everything else. And that's exactly what this has been the attempt. All along, the DSA is now saying it out loud.
1: Yeah.
2: And the rest of the party would like to, with few exceptions. And this is where we are.
1: We are Red Eye Radio.
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0: We are Red Eye Radio. He is Eric Carlin. I'm Gary McNamara. All right. Two Babylon Bee headlines.
1: Yeah.
0: You ready?
1: All right.
0: Caroline Levitt prepared for motherhood after spending the last 2 years answering millions of stupid questions. That's actually the best. That's the best one.
1: That's genius.
0: Yeah, I know. That's the best. The other one's still good because it's about the WNBA and it relates to something, but we may be over the media. I might have been personally oversaturated with so much of this.
1: Yeah.
0: But WNBA brings in revered Supreme Court justice to help determine what a woman is. And there's, of course, Justice Brown sitting there, a picture of her on the WNBA. But the Levitt story is great. Caroline Levitt prepared for motherhood after spending the last 2 years answering millions of stupid questions.
1: Maybe that was her plan all along. I want to be a mom, so I'll just take on this job first, and then I'll be great at answering stupid questions.
0: Talking to liberals, talking to confused liberals all day is just like raising tiny children.
1: Yeah.
0: the questions that
1: John Bolton went in to write the book. She went in to learn how to be a good mom. That's admirable.
0: Oh my gosh,
1: Bolton, not so much. But that's funny. I love it. I'd love to sit in the bullpen over there at the Babylon Bee when they're writing. I would just love that.
0: I know. They're if so there's good. A bullpen, they may do it all from home now.
1: Maybe. Yep.

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2: Total control of the Strait. I'm Ted Lindner, Fox News. That's what President Trump says the United States has. Fox's Jonathan Hunt with the latest from Tel Aviv.
3: The U.S. naval blockade is still in full effect. President Trump says, quote, "I think we will keep it. Our naval blockade is being called by everyone a wall of steel, and there is nothing Iran can do about it." Iran shoots back. It can do plenty about it and says, quote, "The Strait of Hormuz, as before, remains under the full management and control of the Islamic Republic of Iran. No commercial vessel or oil tanker can or will be able to transit the strait safely without

0: While the U.S. Constitution allows for separate state and federal prosecution, New York's stricter double jeopardy law could block the state from putting Mangione on trial if he's already federally convicted for the same criminal conduct.
1: Mangione could get life in prison if convicted. 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
4: Another AI controversy. I'm Mark Mayfield from the 24-Hour Breaking News Center. An SMU doctoral student has lost a publishing deal worth more than $2 million following accusations he used artificial intelligence to write his debut novel. Cameron Fairchild reports.
5: Jerry Falade had secured a major deal with Minotaur Books for his crime thriller, Call Me, I'll Hide the Body, but the publisher canceled the contract after editors raised concerns that portions of the manuscript were generated by artificial intelligence. Falade denies the claims, questioning the reliability of AI detection tools. Cameron Fairchild, WBAP News.
4: An East Coast man convicted of dealing drugs in North Texas. Mike Traynor has a story.
6: 41-year-old Samad Hamid Castro was sentenced to nearly 14 years in federal prison for illicit distribution of oxycodone. The New Jersey man pleaded guilty to distribution of a controlled substance after admitting to sending packages through the U.S. mail to customers in several North Texas cities, including Fort Worth, Keller, and Mansfield. Castro used online dark web marketplaces to move the product. The 41-year-old agreed to forfeit over $700,000 worth of cryptocurrencies and a 2025 Toyota Grand Highlander. Mike Traina, WBAP News.
4: And a family-owned furniture store in Garland closing after 103 years, Baker's Main Street Furniture. With a sunshine across the Metroplex today with highs around 100, it's 88 in Frisco and 87 in Richardson. 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

0: Now, it's Red Eye Radio. Gary McNamara and Eric Hurley talk about everything from politics to social issues and news of the day. Whether you're up late or you're just starting your day, welcome to the show from the Relief Factor Studios. This is Red Eye Radio.
1: All across America, we are Red Eye Radio. He is Eric Hurley and I'm Gary McNamara. Good morning.
2: Hello.
1: Well, heading out here a few hours. Go visit Dad again. And go to the party for my great nephew. It's his graduation, birthday, and I'm heading out of town to college party.
2: All right, then.
1: Everything into one. I'm going to miss him. I mean, one of the major reasons I've gone back over the last 10 years has been to hang with him. And so that won't be happening as much.
2: Yeah.
3: They're all growing up. They're all getting older.
2: Yeah, tell me about it.
1: And so it'll be a fun weekend. I mean, I'm out, let's see. Out early in the out about noon and back Sunday morning.
2: Yeah.
1: Normal quick trip.
2: Yeah. You know,
1: so.
2: All right, then.
1: Oh, I did. You know, I, speaking of flying on airplanes, I really never get into debates on X. I just don't do it.
2: Once
1: in a great while. I think once this week we responded to one of our listeners and. You ended the conversation, which ended up real, real good, apparently, with that caller who disagreed with us on something we actually didn't say. But but this was just a random one of somebody writing something out there. And I must have hit the algorithm on the airlines or something, because on my X feed now, I get everybody complaining about the airlines. And this one guy sent there and, or he, not just sat there, he wrote, he said, I was on an airliner, it's only 3/4 full. I don't know if it was American or whatever. Might have been American, maybe that's why I got it. Because I fly them all the time, and maybe that's what the algorithm has figured out. But it's like, I was on an airliner, it was like 75% full, and nobody in the exit row. So I went up and sat in the exit row, and the flight attendant came and kicked me out. Said, you can't be there, this cost extra. He goes, but it's empty. Because it doesn't matter. These are paid for seats. You know, when you make your ticket, if you make it online,
2: you didn't pay for it.
1: Most people do.
2: Yeah.
1: You know, there's an extra, you didn't pay for it. You can't sit there. And he said, are all airlines this petty? I just can't believe it's this petty. The seat is open anyway. And, you know, it was like everybody complains about everything now. And most people said, yeah, the airline should have let him have it. But then a ton of people said, you didn't pay for it. It's obvious. You must not fly at all. And a lot of complaints from people about the airlines are people that don't fly at all. You know, but I wrote on there and I went, you know something? I understand this. You know, a few years back, I went to an NBA game and I was sitting in the rafters and I saw all these open seats right near the floor. Well, I went down to sit in one and they kicked me out. It would have been much more convenient for me. Oh, he put that too. It was much more convenient because nobody was in these seats and there was a lot more leg room. He put that in there too.
2: Yeah.
1: And
2: convenient
1: I said,
2: for you.
1: I said, it was a lot more convenient for me. And they kicked me out. I said, are all sports leagues this petty? I got a ton of likes. People, nobody commented. They all just liked it because it was like.
2: Well, I mean, it'd be like if people went to WNBA games and there were some open seats at courtside, which there probably are. Think about now. I don't recall the last time I saw any open seats in first class, but like if there were an open seat in first class,
1: right?
2: You're just going to walk up there and sit down? No. You didn't pay for it.
1: Yeah.
2: That's not your seat.
1: It's so, like, but what I love is they charge for everything now. They always did.
2: Yeah. Yeah. They did.
1: It's the same thing that I was it was what did I see? Because I'm looking to do. I mean, I just did the doors in my house. I put a new saltwater system in my pool. I'm going to get new windows and new blinds. And eventually, I'm going to get my master. Excuse me, my primary bathroom.
2: I don't think they should use the word primary. I don't think that's politically correct. Primary over who?
1: I'm going to get my, in the next couple of years, I'm going to do that. And but it was like, if you get your bathroom done by us, we'll give you a free shower. Like, you're not giving anything free.
2: But wait a minute. Hold on a second. Hold on. Do they mean they'll install a shower or someone will come to the house and bathe you?
1: No. Okay. We'll give you
2: a free shower. Give
1: you a free shower. And I'm like, well, you're redoing the bathroom. You're going to be redoing all in there. The shower is a part of it. Whether it's free or not is all in the cost of doing business. Nothing is free. It's like buy one, get one free. No, you're simply selling both at half price.
2: Mm-hmm.
1: You know, it's like there is no free involved here. It's only free if I walk in and you say, it's free.
2: Mm-hmm.
1: And yeah. I just love how people think that, because I love that. Now the airlines are charging for everything. And they didn't before. No, it was in the cost of the ticket.
2: Yeah. it's known. It's known.
1: And there's, you know, I'm sure they figured it out through customer complaints. Hmm. Should we charge just a bigger price for the ticket? Or should we make the ticket cheaper and put on all the add-ons? Now, I will say this, even though, because I've flown so much, I feel like the movie Up in the Air with Clooney.
2: Mm-hmm.
1: But he got his 10 million mile thing. I just got my million mile. But I have not checked a bag in 15 years.
2: Mm-hmm.
1: Not even golf clubs.
2: Right.
1: I actually bought my brother a set of golf clubs. It was so funny when I did that. You've been such a great brother. I'm going to buy you a set of golf clubs. He's looking at me. He goes, you want to use them when you come in town and you don't want to check baggage in the airplane.
2: Yeah.
1: I said, yeah. And he goes, okay, I think this is a good deal.
2: Right.
1: He wasn't insulted at all.
2: It's a win-win.
1: I mean, I get to use them all the time and you only want to use them when you come in town. He goes, what if I want to golf with you? I go, well, we take the old bag of golf clubs that nobody wants to use. We put, you know, because you have to bring your own golf clubs. And we put them both on the back of the cart. We only use the clubs from one bag, though. It's like, okay, I can do that.
2: Yeah.
1: So,
2: yeah, why not?
1: But I just can't. In you know, oversized baggage can take you 45, 50 minutes, sometimes an hour at DFW. I'm not going to do that.
2: Mm-hmm. Right.
1: You know, she's like, no, when I get off the plane, I want to be at my car in 5 minutes.
2: Mm-hmm.
1: And that's even taking the, Skylink.
2: Mm-hmm. You know, trying, yeah.
1: Yeah. Most of the time, I land in the terminal where I'm parked, and it's great.
2: Mm-hmm.
1: I mean, I've actually walked off the plane and been at my car in like a minute and a half. I mean, those are the things. That's the George Costanza in me for people that ever watched Seinfeld where, you know, George counts the minutes it takes to get to the airport and how he can beat it. Mm-hmm. I actually do that when I go home every night.
2: Yeah.
1: Because I get home within a minute.
2: Yeah.
1: And if I can beat it by a minute, and if I'm coming up to a signal, it turns red, I go, there's no damn traffic. Why'd you turn red? I want to break my record today. What is that
2: about? I'm sorry, you pay attention to red lights at that time of morning? I don't do that.
1: Well, you don't know my town's police department.
2: My town's the same, but yeah. Some of them go with me. They're like, why are you stopping? There's nobody here.
1: Did you see that road rage in Dallas yesterday?
2: Yeah. Yeah.
1: I mean, it's probably about 25 miles from me on I-20.
2: Mm-hmm.
1: So somebody makes a mistake and somebody pulls out a gun and murders you for something that happens on the road.
2: Yeah.
1: How blanked up is that?
2: I mean, clearly the person, the murderer, the suspect here is
1: they got him
2: that some yeah they did catch him.
1: It was a female that was murdered,
2: right? And I don't, there had this, there was a lot more going on in that story,
1: like the
2: to be set off and
1: yeah,
2: because if you live in a major metro area like we do with several million people going from A to B
1: every day
2: and you drive in that on a regular basis, then you've come to expect that, you know, there's going to be delays. There's going to be people cut you off. It's just part of the deal. And Not that you're going to be happy about it, but yeah.
1: The last road rage down a little bit further on I-20 back, I think it was November, December of last year, that was a domestic thing.
2: Yeah, right.
1: It was said road rage. Right. It wasn't road rage.
2: Right.
1: I thought the same thing yesterday. I go, this just seems weird. You're telling me there's something that happens where you cut off somebody on I-20 and you murder a woman?
2: There was something else going on there.
1: Yeah.
2: Yeah. I don't know what. I can't tell you, but yeah. So, unreal.
1: But I'll say hi to Dad for everybody.
2: All right, good. We hope he's doing well.
1: Yeah.
2: Good.
1: You know, it's tough. I mean, it's tough right now. I mean, with the dementia.
2: Mm-hmm.
1: I don't get a chance to talk. I used to call every day. Now I talk to my brother and he keeps me updated and hey, can Dad talk today? And most of the time it's not and even when I go see him tomorrow, you really don't sit next to him. And I guess when I look at it, I would say this is a great tragedy because I expected even as he got older, even a year and a half ago, that I could still sit with him and hold his hand and tell stories for 2-3 hours. You can't do it. If you go in and he's in a, you know, his, in his, with his mind, if he's in a positive mood and he recognizes me and we can talk, it's only a minute or two. And then it's like, okay, that's enough. Because if you stay in long enough, his mind starts drifting, goes to conspiracy theories and everything else, and he gets extremely irritated.
2: Mm-hmm. Yeah.
1: And I think that's the saddest part, is wanting to spend time with him, even if he did not have full cognitive abilities. But last time I went in, it was great. I walked in, and you smile. You look, he smiled back. He goes, Gary. We had a great conversation for like 3 or 4 minutes, and he was like, well, I'm really tired. Well, I'll let you go to sleep. You know, kissed him on the head, told him I love him. He said, I love you. And I walked out. And it's like, that was great. Mm-hmm. But it doesn't, but even if he's in a good mood, he is going to get in. He's going to, his mind's going to start drifting. And that's the problem. And that's really the tragedy that so many people probably have experienced out there, you know, with their parents or a loved one. And that's the shame, because I would like to sit next to him a year ago, I could sit next to him for 2 or 3 hours, just hold his hand and just talk a little bit. Or when you fall asleep, wake up, talk a little bit more. That's not possible anymore. And that's sad.
2: Yeah.
1: You know?
2: Yeah. Yeah. We're going through that. It'll be kind of a double whammy this weekend. We're visiting both my parents and my mother-in-law. And it's pretty much the same story especially with my mother-in-law. My mom has a different type of dementia, but it sends her into, you know, for my mom, when she doesn't understand things, she just keeps asking questions, you know, over and over again. And she gets more and more frustrated because she doesn't understand.
1: Yeah.
2: Dad's dealing with an incurable blood cancer. And so his chemo requires him basically, I mean, his body has to nap a couple hours in the afternoon. So things have to happen on a certain schedule, you know, visitations and everything else. Mom just got some new nurses, that are with her at the house. So that's another thing. Change is not a good thing. You know,
1: even though she's
2: in her home environment, and we feel blessed that she can still be there, due to a large part, mostly due to Dad. He's fighting every day for himself, but for her. And with my mother-in-law, she is in a great facility, but, you know, the same person just isn't there. You know, you can walk out of the room and walk back in a few minutes later, and there's no recognition of you. And she is known to take pictures off her wall because she doesn't know the people in the pictures.
1: Oh, wow.
2: So, you know, she does that almost on a daily basis now. So it's for all the countless people out there going through it.
1: It's interesting because what you like and what you hate is the fact that it's become the new normal, and you hate that it becomes a new normal.
2: Right.
1: You know, dealing with them in the state that they're in. But you have no other choice. You have to in order to take care of him. Like my brother, the one good thing I'll tell you this is what I found out about my siblings. I mean, I always knew they were great people, but to witness my brother and sister as full-time caretakers and my mm-hmm. sister and brother-in-law, the way that they help. I've talked to people, especially when I travel on the plane, they'll ask me where I'm going and they'll ask about my dad and everything else. And almost everyone I've dealt with who's around my age or even, you know, 20 years younger have dealt with some parent with dementia.
2: Yeah.
1: And yeah. I'm amazed the number of people have told me, did the kids split apart because of it? And I said, no, just the opposite.
2: Yeah.
1: And I find out that I'm probably in the minority on that, where it's brought everybody, all the siblings together, totally and completely unified with complete trust. And I know that, you know, my mom looking down.
2: Yeah.
1: As I told everybody one time, she's really, really proud of everybody here. My brother and sister, 24/7 full-time caretakers, they're saints.
2: Yeah. Yeah.
1: Seriously.
2: Yeah.
1: What you have to go through to do that each and every day. Now they've done it for a full almost, you know, we're going on, well, December will be 2 years.
2: Mm-hmm.
1: Unbelievable sacrifice. Unbelievable.
2: It's a 24-hour-a-day yep. job, period.
1: I am blessed to have them as my brothers and sisters. Mm. We are Red Eye Radio.
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0: We are Red Eye Radio. He's Eric Carlin. I'm Gary McNamara. Social Security and also Norway and socialism in Norway coming up on the bottom of the hour. I just saw this one. Illinois Governor Pritzker asks oil executives to return profits to the drivers.
1: Yeah, okay.
0: How?
1: You know, they tried that. Remember when Tillerson was CEO of ExxonMobil and they went after him? Yeah, you have to take your paycheck. You should give that back to the people that are paying high prices. And then we did all the math on it, and it came out to, like, I don't know, 25 cents per person.
0: Did we actually?
1: Yeah, we did the math on it. Yeah. Crazy.

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1: And he is Eric Carlin. I'm Gary McNamara. Good morning. Download our Red Eye Radio app today, and you can listen when and where you choose. So I saw this a couple of things here. First, I saw Joseph Sternberg, who's a member of the Wall Street Journal editorial board and the political economics columnist. And he had a column yesterday on, is Congress about to reform Social Security? And you and I talked about the fact that they're all getting together. And what are they going to do? Form another board.
2: Yeah.
1: And and he writes, goes, just a couple of sentences here that I found really interesting. We're approaching the limit of the burden. We've already agreed as possible to bear, and the means we've agreed on to spread the load between current workers and retirees. That agreement is embodied by Social Security's deceptive trust funds. They aren't really trust funds at all. They instead are a convoluted accounting gimmick that has the effect of capping the fiscal burden on current taxpayers of benefit payouts at the amount equal to the cumulative tax payments the baby boomers made into the system. This is why when the trust funds run dry, payments will fall. We need a new political agreement. It's a very simple math problem. Current workers will have to bear a higher burden to sustain. I slurred there. Give me another vodka. Current benefit levels via increased taxes and further delays to the retirement age. Or current retirees will have to accept lower benefits in the form of means-tested benefits, increased taxation of Social Security checks, or slower increases in future payouts, or some combination of these. There is no other option. It's a political rather than technical issues, which is why the proposals for outside panels to solve it for lawmakers missed the mark, because such a panel would struggle to discern solutions that haven't already been contemplated over the decades. Its work would devolve into guessing at a political balance between competing interests that voters might find tolerable. We've said that the entire time.
2: Yeah, of course.
1: Any reform plan from a committee would still require lawmakers to cast a difficult vote, exposing them to charges of overtaxing working Americans or stiffing retirees. That the plan was concocted by an unelected committee is unlikely to offer much political cover in the end. If such a panel could devise a settlement lawmakers would be prepared to risk voting for, lawmakers would have already crafted such an agreement themselves. So there you go. And it was like, duh. We've said it before. We've said this is all about politics. And that's why you and I, we've talked about this before, we expect things like this to happen.
2: Yeah.
1: You tax the consumer, but you do it in the way that consumers are so willing to be BS'd. You raise the amount the corporations have to pay on their side of the FICA.
2: Right.
1: It still affects you, but it's stealth. And Democrats and even some Republicans believe you're a complete idiot and you believe that you're punishing the corporations and they're doing their fair share if you tax them and you're getting a benefit out of it. When in reality it's a stealth tax on every consumer. But that probably politically they'll look and go, now the public's a bunch. Hey, what would Gruber said it? The American public is stupid. We can sell them anything.
2: Yeah.
1: And that's why Obamacare passed.
2: Well,
1: he said it. He was one of the creators of Obamacare and said that. And here, we believe they'll do that. They will raise the cap. They will raise the cap and they will increase, what corporations pay, whether they will continue to slide up very slowly when you can receive it.
2: Targeting investment income, which you don't pay, that tax on investment income. This is all part of Bernie's plan that he was talking about the other day. And he said it would expand benefits by roughly $2,400 a year and fully fund the program for the next 75 years, lifting the payroll tax cap on high-income households, all right? A new minimum benefit establishes a floor, you know, which, by the way, before you get into benefits, you've got to solve the revenue, incoming revenue, government revenue problem first.
1: Well, would Bernie, you say, if you're going to lift the cap and then tax people with higher incomes, but you're also going to cap the top end. You're not going to do what's done now, where if you pay more, you collect more, irrespective of your income, you know, or how rich you are when you retire.
2: Mm-hmm.
1: Now, so does Bernie's plan to fund magically this for 75 years come with lifting the cap and also
2: limiting
1: what people can pay?
2: If you had a high net worth, then it would be limited. I'm certain that's where the devil lives,
1: because
2: in those details,
1: because they wish to make it less of a pseudo, you know, kind of semi pension and make it welfare.
2: Right. Targeting investment income would be a big one. That would be a big one, because there is no employer on that side. It would just be, and I don't know what the rate is. I didn't look at the plan. I didn't see any numbers on that, but targeting, if they've even put a percentage plan to that, but I assume it would be somewhere around 6.25 or 3, you know, 3, anywhere between 3 and 6, or start at 3 and build to 6 over,
1: what is
2: over the years.
1: What does tax investment income mean?
2: If capital gains.
1: Okay.
2: So if you make all your money from capital gains, then you would pay that tax. And see, there's no employer there.
1: Right. But
2: so you would pay. And my question is, so if there's no employer, because the employer matches, if you're employed, but there would be no employer there. So are you going to ask investors who have capital gains to pay on that again and match what? Again, get to a point of, I don't know, maybe meet in the middle at 8 or 10%. I don't know.
1: No, but as we know, when you add taxes like this, it reduces income to the federal government.
2: Oh, of course.
1: So you're actually,
2: it changes behavior.
1: You may be getting more money for Social Security, mm-hmm. but on the other end, you're getting less tax dollars. Remember, and we all know this because of the Obama-Hillary. It was Obama-Hillary, right?
2: Yes.
1: Yeah.
2: Charlie Gibson was the moderator.
1: Yep, asking Obama that when you raise capital gains taxes, you get less income. When you lower capital gains taxes, you get more income.
2: Right.
1: You actually get more taxes that are paid on the other end.
2: Right.
1: Because of the expansion of the economy. So he was asked, Charlie Gibson asked Obama the question, why would you do that? Because of a sense of fairness.
2: Yeah.
1: Not the reality of fairness, but a sense of fairness. What he was saying is people are so envious, jealous, and selfish that all they care is what the label looks like, not what the consequences of it actually is.
2: Right. It would also, like, there is a death benefit for children, right? But that only goes to 18. Under Bernie's plan, it would be expanded to 22 if they're full-time students. So the ultimate plan is for the wealthy to get less than what they paid in. That's the ultimate plan. They're not going to promote that this way. They're saying expansion. But the expansion, basically, what they're trying to do is appeal to the middle class on that one. Go after the wealthy by, you know, again, lifting the cap, going after capital gains, and then limiting benefits, ultimately, in the end, which is the only way you can do that.
1: What it's actually doing, you're putting, again, a stealth tax. You want to stealth tax the general public,
2: mm-hmm.
1: because you believe the public are a bunch of idiots and don't understand how economics works. Therefore, we do it in a stealth way, and that is politically viable.
2: Right. Right.
1: Wow.
2: Yep.
1: Meanwhile, great article that was written here. We were talking about socialism a lot, only got a couple of minutes, but great article from Advocates for Self-Government, Economic Liberty. No, Norway is not some democratic socialist paradise. Really interesting, because this guy who wrote it, Joachim Buck, grew up in the Nordic countries. And he goes, someone visits Norway and Denmark, returns dazzled and envious of parental leave and universal child care, and asks why America refuses to copy what obviously works. On the day dedicated to celebrating America, the 4th of July, Nicholas Kristof of the New York Times wrote that America is so great that, in fact, it should be more like Norway if American companies can pay high wages and generous benefits to workers there. Kristof observed they could do so in New York, too. If only America was willing to embrace a little more social democracy and bigger government, this popular and recurring story goes, perhaps it could enjoy the same prosperity and flourishing that Norway does. I was born and raised in one Nordic country, have worked in another, and for the last 6 years have lived in a third, so I'm very familiar with our way of life. I've also spent much time in America, stunned and enamored of the way things are in this vast, diverse, and unruly union of states. Europeans are simultaneously fascinated and bewildered by America. Plenty of things are amazing about these United States, and quite a few things awful about the Nordics. I suspect American intellectuals dreaming about Norway without understanding its nature and trade-offs overlook both. Norwegian workers certainly have higher wages than those in many European countries, including those of fellow Scandinavians. But what the average American professional finds when they move to Norway, what they would notice if they move to Norway, isn't the generous parental leave, but the great loss of disposable income and material well-being. Norwegians' households average 30% less disposable income than those in the U.S., and the cost of everyday items is much higher. The Scandinavian bargain might look like free services, but it is a trade-off. More public goods, fewer private goods. Wow. When American politicians and intellectuals promise Nordic welfare states, most people imagine this happening automatically or by taxing the rich and everyone benefits. That's not the case in reality. The real Nordic model taxes earners more, 45% in Denmark, 40% in Norway, 41% in Sweden, compared to 25% in the United States, and charging flat tax added tax, the VAT. Broad welfare states require broad tax bases. Nordic welfare states are not financed by billionaires, but by ordinary workers.
2: Yeah.
1: We do live, I mean, we are economically illiterate in this country. We really, really
2: are.
1: We really are.
2: And people have to choose to be that ignorant.
1: Yep.
2: Because there's no way you can say, well, I just didn't have any place I could learn it. You know, there's more information available to you now than ever. Yet, people don't.
1: We are Red Eye Radio.
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1: We are Red Eye Radio. He's Eric Carly, and I'm Gary McNamara. Eric, I just don't understand this. You mean you had that $1 billion Powerball winner in Illinois. You know, yeah. The Powerball, you got a ton of states are in it. You got a lot of liberal states. Why are liberal states in the business of creating evil billionaires.
2: I thought about that, and I also thought, oh, that new billionaire might leave Illinois now. Welcome to Texas or Florida.
1: The funny thing is, you put yourself in a situation if all of a sudden, you want $1 billion, and I'm sitting there thinking, I don't want that to happen in my life right now. I like my life the way that it is, and $1 billion would screw it up. I'm not going to give it away, but I don't want it to.
2: I'm not going to turn it down. Right. But there is a psychology in effect there where you become, where you go from, likely not having, that kind of money. Billionaires aren't playing the lottery, to all of a sudden becoming, and after taxes, a multimillionaire. And it's a life-changing event. It's also a full-time job keeping up with that money.
1: Might help my social life, though. Oh, I can meet more chicks.
2: Yeah. Well, you could.
1: It's
2: got that going for you.

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5: A hearing for an accused killer. I'm Chris DeMeo, Fox News. Luigi Mangione, the man accused of killing UnitedHealthcare CEO Brian Thompson, is set to appear at an emergency hearing today. Fox's Chanley Painter has more.
6: Luigi Mangione is facing two federal stalking charges resulting in the death of UnitedHealthcare CEO Brian Thompson in December 2024. And the Justice Department is seeking the maximum penalty of life in prison without parole. So in other words, Mangione could choose to plead guilty without anything promised in return. Now the question is why? Strategically for Mangione, pleading guilty to federal charges could also short-circuit the state murder case against him, which is scheduled to start on September 8th, because while the U.S. Constitution allows for separate state and federal prosecution, New York's stricter double jeopardy law could block the state from putting Mangione on trial if he's already federally convicted for the same criminal conduct.
5: Mangione could get life in prison if convicted. The 2026 Field of Dreams game taking place last night.
7: After a four-year hiatus, baseball returned to Iowa as the Phillies took on the Twins in the third MLB Field of Dreams game, and the balls kept flying into the cornfields beyond the outfield fence, and it all started with the first batter of the game.
8: Schwarber with a shot out to the corn in right. Keisha back, and it's gone! What a way to open the ball game!
7: The call on Netflix. Philly slugger Kyle Schwarber with a solo shot. He hit two home runs in this game to bring his total to a major league leading 37 on the year. Four home runs were hit in this one, three by Philadelphia as they win it 7-1. Tony Genual.

0: Around 180 school districts in Texas have switched to four-day weeks. They're mostly small and rural districts, and experts say that having Fridays off is being used as a sales tactic.
1: The early data does indicate that teachers appreciate the four-day week.
0: Professor Bill Starrett of Baylor says the jury is still out on whether this is cheaper or good for kids. Four-day weeks are so new in Texas that there is not enough data to show an impact on test scores. The baby of a California couple who asked a surrogate carrying their child to have an abortion has been born in Texas. Clayton Neville reports.
2: Baby Gabriel was born this week in Dallas County after his surrogate mother, McKenna West, refused to abort him after being asked to do so by the parents. Their request came after Gabriel was diagnosed with a rare heart condition that left a side of his heart underdeveloped. West is pro-life and didn't want to abort the baby, despite the fact that she signed a contract with the parents saying they could terminate the pregnancy. Earlier this week, Texas Attorney General Ken Paxton intervened in the case, securing an emergency court order requiring UT Southwestern and Children's in Dallas to provide Gabriel with life-saving necessary care. Gabriel was born the next day. The legal process still playing out. Clayton Neville, WBAP News.
0: Weather sunny across the Metroplex today with a high around 100. It's 86 in Irving and 84 in Garland. 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I'm Mark Mayfield.
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29: Now, it's Red Eye Radio. Gary McNamara and Eric Harley talk about everything from politics to social issues and news of the day. 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

0: He is Eric Carlin. I'm Gary McNamara. It happened again. The show's interfering with our conversation.
1: Listen, you people, or as our bosses call them, listeners, we need you to just calm down and just wait. You know, we'll get around to you when it's time.
0: We weren't right.
1: Station managers is going, what's happening right now?
0: Well, we're sitting here talking, no, and all of a sudden it's like, well, what's going, we have to go on the air.
1: It really is, at times, the pre-show meeting is, and then other times, we just hit the ground running as soon as we get in, and for me, that's at about a minute till the top of the hour. So it was another crazy day. You and I were talking about Leavitt leaving, or as we call her now, Leavitt. I was making an observation, just thinking about it. I thought, okay, it's before the midterms, you know, so you look at the, all right, is there anything to the jumping off of the Titanic? If, you know, there's this, that there are any internal showing the GOP isn't going to maintain the control of the House or the Senate, or would it look worse if they do lose and she gets out in December? And then I came to the conclusion that you came up with, you responded like, nah, I don't know, I haven't put that much thought into it. and the thing is that it was kind of the point. There wasn't this big resounding, it was breaking news the other day, but okay, she's moving on to, you know, spend more time with the family. That translates into, I've got a new gig at Fox News, probably, which is fine, but that happens. They rotate out, and quite frankly, the timing on the midterm, I think, it's not relevant. I don't think it's one way or the other.
0: Well, no, as I told you, I said, when she first came in, it was all, you know, again, you would see the influencers, the Republicans really loved her because she went after. But after a while, you come to realize nobody speaks for Trump.
1: Well, this is it. We learned that to a great extent during the first term, and Sarah Huckabee Sanders did a fantastic job with what, especially given what she had to deal with. And at one time, the messages were going backward that were so different between her message and then what the president would say on that same topic later that day, that they basically just decided, and this is where his campaign started. You go back to late 2015, and, you know, that small little war room they had in Trump Tower, and on the dry erase board, it said, let Trump be Trump. And exactly what you just said, and that is, it's hard to predict what he's going to say, but beyond that, he's his own spokesperson. And during that first term, they just decided to call off dailies for a while.
0: There isn't a president in my lifetime that's ever been out there as much as Trump, every single day talking.
1: Exactly. Yeah.
0: And so at that point, the White House spokesperson becomes less important. It's that simple. When Bush wasn't out there every day.
1: No.
0: And Obama, right? You and I remember when we said Obama needs to shut up. And then he didn't do anything. There was no press conference. He hardly talked.
1: Gosh.
0: It was like from April, this would have been 2009, from like April of 2009 until September, you hardly heard from him at all. And so at that particular point, the White House spokesperson becomes more critical for the press to figure out what's going on. And with Biden, he was never speaking. And when he spoke, it didn't make any sense.
1: Well, you couldn't hear it. Yeah.
0: So they needed somebody out there every day that didn't make any sense to promote, you know, the nonsensical things that he was saying. And that was, as we all know, our
1: Karine Jean-Pierre.
0: Yeah, our lovely Karine Jean-Pierre.
1: Well, her book that she went through, something through her book. By the way, so I thought, oh, she's going to write a book. And I thought, well, she kind of already has a book. The binder.
0: Here's how I look at it.
1: All right.
0: I told you I would never, ever serve in the White House.
1: Right.
0: You're too susceptible to lawsuits that can bankrupt you. Mm-hmm. And you don't make a lot of money.
1: Because every time you show up in front of, if you have to testify on Capitol Hill, it costs you $50,000 in lawyers.
0: And that goes back about 5, 6, 7 years ago.
1: Yeah. Yeah.
0: I remember it was Michael Caputo, who said that when he was filling in for my old time slot at a station I worked at in Buffalo. And he said, and he wasn't making a great deal of money, so every time it's 50,000.
1: Yeah.
0: At least 50,000. Yeah. You testify, that comes out of your pocket.
1: Right.
0: And, you know, and so it's not even, it's not even that you may lose in a lawsuit. It's just the legal fees if you're called to testify three or four times. She makes probably now, what does she probably make? Between, I think probably like 175, 185,000 is what she makes.
1: Mm.
0: And so you look at it, it's like, okay, I've done my thing. I can write my book. I can be a, I can, you know, take care of my kids, and I can make more money being on Fox News three or four times a week, and I can set that up from home.
1: And I would say this, and I think two people could answer this, well, they definitely could answer this question, or confirm this. Her and, of course, Sarah Huckabee Sanders, with this particular president who sleeps 3.5 minutes a day, you really, you're basically on call. You're on the job 24/7. I mean, you're on the job 24/7 anyway, because if anything happens and something has to, a statement has to come out, you know, I guess with the exception of maternity leave, for female spokespersons, you're going to be working all the time. It's all the time. It's nonstop. But with this particular president, you're having to either stay up with him, which is more the case, or stay ahead of him, which has probably never been the case, in terms of possibilities. This is a job that demands everything from you. That's a job that demands with any president, but this particular president doesn't sleep. He's always, and as you mentioned, he's always in front of the media. He's always talking to them. And so there's that. I mean, because whatever he said, you know, getting on Marine One or whatever, and to the media, whatever questions he was answering, and sometimes he goes on for a long time, then you're going to have to, all right, make notes. And then she's got to put that out to basically all the staffers, all the memos have to go out. I can't imagine what the job is like. So she was very good at her job. She is very good at her job. I mean, her energy has been constant. So I could see, I wouldn't say a burnout factor, but it's like, all right. And this happens again. The cycle is, I don't know what it is on the average, but you know, a couple of years in. All right. Yeah.
0: Yeah. I guess for me, I look at the White House spokesperson. I've gone through so many of them where it's not a big deal to me. Mm-hmm. Didn't even, like when you came in and I just said, I really haven't thought about it at all. It's Trump, and because of social media and everything else, the White House spokesperson, unless you have, remember, Karine Jean-Pierre was like the WNBA.
1: Mm-hmm.
0: When you're saying insane things every single day,
1: mm-hmm.
0: it just is. And when you have a president that hides, it just highlights it more. And especially when you have somebody who is comical entertainment, and she was going through that binder, you know, that became part of our, you know, pop culture. Because it was just so bizarre with Karine Jean-Pierre, Levitt,
1: mm-hmm.
0: she simply would go out and say, you know, she was prepared to go after the reporters.
1: Yeah.
0: She would, as a White House spokesperson is supposed to do, defend the president each and every day. But really, since she's been on maternity leave, you really haven't seen almost anything from anybody right. but the president.
1: Well,
0: and with him out there every single day, she almost, that position to me almost becomes meaningless for the Republicans or the president.
1: Well, to the extent of during the first term, they just quit doing dailies for a long time. Remember?
0: Yeah. Yeah.
1: It really is the polar opposite of the Biden years. Biden couldn't speak for himself. and Karine Jean-Pierre couldn't speak for herself or him. You know, they both had problems forming sentences. And here, she's very capable, Leavitt, but, you know, Trump, again, the media's out there following Trump. You know, I mean, he's doing gaggles on Air Force One, you know, and it's a very different dynamic. For me, I think the thought came basically primarily based on the timing and the midterms. I was just thinking about the midterms, and, you know, we're pretty much now done with the primaries and heading into the home stretch. And then I thought, well, yeah, it's kind of irrelevant, you know, one way or the other, because it's one of those cycles. But I would love to get former press house or White House press secretaries together on a panel and just talk about the job itself.
0: Yeah.
1: Not about the issues, yeah, but
0: you're
1: just
0: not,
1: the
0: you're
1: job
0: not gonna
1: itself.
0: You're not going
1: to
0: get that.
1: No, well, I know that.
0: Well, you did. I mean, in a way, you
1: but
0: did.
1: I would love to get it.
0: Well, in a way, you sort of did with Karine Jean-Pierre with the book.
1: Mm-hmm. Well, I could just take the book from her. I don't need her to be there. So if I had any questions for her.
0: But, no, you know, no, but I mean, you know, but you're not going to have, and you haven't. You haven't had any of Trump's spokespeople. You know, they've gone on and I got mind blank for the Arkansas governor for a moment here.
1: Sarah Huckabee Sanders.
0: Mm-hmm. You know, she just went and, you know, went there. Mm-hmm. You know, you really don't have a tell-all book.
1: No. That's not what I was saying. What I mean is them talking about just the daily aspects of the job of what you, okay, first thing we do is we have meetings. Then we go, you know, through this, we go through that. And, you know, how long the days are.
0: Oh, yeah,
1: and
0: that's pretty,
1: everything else.
0: But that's pretty well known. That's pretty well known.
1: Yeah, that, hearing that from them, you know, something I would be curious about. I know it's not going to happen. It's just something that, man, it would be cool to see.
0: Apparently, we mm-hmm. have a difference in our passion towards White House spokespeople.
1: Well, no, it's because I guess at the end of it, I'm wondering about the necessity of the job itself in the future. Because in today's world with the all of the social media and how active everyone is on social media, I don't see a time where we go back to like the Bush years where they weren't out there every day. Maybe it will happen, I don't know, but I don't see that. I think that the people are going to expect that they're talking straight to the media every day.
0: I think it's as simple as we've seen it. When you have a president who doesn't talk at all, that position becomes more important. When you have a president who talks 10 times a day about every single issue, it becomes less important because you don't need to go to a representative.
1: That's my point.
0: Of the president. You just go to the president.
1: That's exactly my point.
0: Social media, I would look at it the opposite. That with social media being so active, if the president isn't going to talk, you need somebody out there to clarify what the positions are every day, especially when the president's hiding.
1: Exactly my point. But I wonder if there is going to be this now, if it's changed to the point of they have to be out there, they're going to be vocal. Well, there's so much access, you know, well, with the exception of Biden when he would go out the back door to load onto Marine One. That's, you know, if the Democrats win, any Democrat wins in 28, you know, it's going to be whoever it is. It's going to be an activist. They're going to be a radical activist, which means they're going to be loud. They're going to be out there every day. And so I'm guessing the same will happen if J.D. Vance wins in 28. You know, he's out there a hell of a lot. And so it just becomes that press house secretary. White House press secretary becomes less relevant, and maybe we're just heading into that age of that being kind of a permanent thing.
0: We are Red Eye Radio.
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0: We are Red Eye Radio. He's Eric Carly, and I'm Gary McNamara. So I thought I was just going through social media, and I saw this post, and I thought to myself, oh, okay, this shows you where we are in the United States. And I realized, no, it doesn't. It's like salary needed to live comfortably in the United States. A single adult, $89,000. National average, $93,000. Two working adults and two children, $190,000. A bourbon collector, $647,000.
1: A bourbon collector.
0: I have no idea whether those figures are accurate or not. I think that was the setup. Yeah, and I'm sitting there going, oh, really? Okay, what about the bourbon collector at the end? I'm like, Jesus.
1: I saw where Jim Gaffigan, I had seen some clips on YouTube. He started his own bourbon company. Or he came out with his own bourbon. I don't know if it's a company, but maybe there might be a company making his bourbon for him. But I didn't even know the guy drank. And so he did a whole stand-up special on bourbon. But then I saw the other day the headline where he won, like, best new bourbon or something at some bourbon awards. I didn't know they had bourbon awards. I have no clue what I'm doing on bourbon. First of all, I don't drink. But I don't know what I'm doing on wine, bourbon. I wouldn't know a good bourbon from, you know, a bad bourbon.
0: I'll come clean here.
1: Yeah.
0: I've never had a glass of bourbon. I've never had a glass of scotch.
1: I've had a taste of both because my son, who's very knowledgeable, and he doesn't drink it, but he worked for a restaurant company, and it was on Christmas Eve one year. He says, okay, here's the difference, and then I still didn't get it. It's like, I just don't care enough about it, probably.
0: That's like when somebody told me, they said, you just haven't smoked a good cigar.
1: No.
0: And they gave me a real good cigar. It was not Cuban.
1: Yeah.
0: They gave me with this, and I just tried it, and I just went, no. I will always be a second-hand cigar smoker.
1: Yeah.
0: If I'm out golfing, it's people go, you want a cigar? No, I don't think so. But you mind if I smoke it? No, I love the smell. I'm a second-hand cigar smoker. And this goes back about 20 years ago, the people I used to golf with all the time.
1: Yeah.
0: Gary doesn't smoke cigars? No, he's a second-hand cigar smoker.
1: Yeah.
0: It's like, that and diesel. Not anymore diesel, but the old diesel smell.
1: Oh, man. Yeah. No, that's... I love the smell of diesel.
0: I know.
1: I love the smell of diesel in the morning. Smells like victory.
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6: Fox News, I'm Ted Linder. Tropical storm Lala forecast to become a hurricane as it approaches the Big Island of Hawaii Saturday, bringing with it as much as 2 feet of rain, according to the National Hurricane Center. A hurricane watch is in effect for the Big Island.
7: If it makes a landfall, it'll be only the seventh landfalling storm or hurricane in the Hawaiian Islands in about 75 years.
6: That's Fox Weather's Mike Seidel. And Energy Secretary Chris Wright claims in a post on X that 15 million barrels of oil are flowing through the Strait of Hormuz per day, but shipping data firm Kepler says just 84 vessels crossed the waterway last week, and J.P. Morgan says the real number is close to 4 million barrels per day. On Fox, Secretary Wright insists the reports he receives are accurate.
8: Every day I get a report of transits in the north and the south and the exact product count and details of what goes through in the south.
6: President Trump claims the Strait of Hormuz is open while Iran says it's closed. 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
1: 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You hit a ball in the gap, run. 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
5: And I'm Gary McNamara, along with Eric Harley. 2028. I saw something on X yesterday. 2028 for the Republicans. 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
5: I saw this interesting yesterday. There was a post that Ron DeSantis, governor of Florida, responded to. And it said, breaking, the U.S. federal government has posted a record July budget deficit of $432 billion. Wow. It was just the other day. It was the government projected that the deficit for the year will go from $1.9 trillion to $2.1 trillion for the year. One of the reasons is because of the tariffs that have to be paid back to the companies, mm-hmm. and the interest on top of that has to be paid. And so that adds, that's part of what is added to the deficit.
6: Mm-hmm.
5: And did you see the story in the Wall Street Journal the other day about how earnings of some of these major companies that are getting billions of dollars in tariff refunds back are responsible for some of their great earnings now?
6: Right.
5: Because of the tariff refunds, this money is coming back. Some say they may share it with the consumer, but there's no way really to figure it out. I forgot who it was. I know FedEx is going to try to do it. I forgot the other company that said, well, we're going to try to do it, but there's no way we really can figure out what consumer gets what.
6: Well, that it kind of just has to be spread out in, like, if it's retail. I don't know if Walmart, I want to say Walmart said it, but I can't be for sure on that. I'd have to double check that. But basically they were going to pass savings on, you know, to their customers. But the thing is you don't see that. You're not going to see something on the shelf next to the price. Hey, this price is lowered as a result of getting money back from the tariffs. You know, you're not going to see that direct correlation. And it's just going to be, oh, look, this is on sale. And so people don't, again, it's at the end of it, where is their checking account? Where is their, you know, where's their, how much money do they have left at the end of the month? And it's all about pricing. So I don't know, and I don't know, I didn't get a timeline on how long it's going to take to do all these refunds, but it's going to take a while. It's going to keep going for quite some time.
5: And then the ones now that the lawsuits are on now, the tariffs are less on some of these things than they were before.
6: Yeah.
5: but the lawsuits again have been filed on Trump with the, you know, the latest tariffs. And if they win on that one, that will have to be refunded again back to the, you know, back to the companies. And there's a tons of lawsuits from consumer groups. That really wasn't the point I was, that I was trying to make, but I've taken myself off the path that I was going down.
6: That never happens on this show.
5: No, never. But Ron DeSantis responded. But there's the tweet. U.S. federal government has posted a record July budget deficit of $432 billion. And Ron DeSantis posted the failure of Doge in one sentence.
6: Yeah.
5: And most of the comments are saying, yeah, but Congress had to do something and Congress didn't do anything. And no, there are less, there are fewer people on the government payroll, and it's been a success. And there is, you know, we have discovered fraud and we have done things, and they are focusing on that. And those comments are absolutely correct on that.
6: Mm-hmm.
5: The problem is, when you come up with the program and you sell something that we knew was never possible, and we said it at the time and were severely criticized by members, by some of our own listeners, but we were right. We said when they were out there, you know, Elon Musk and Trump, we're going to cut $2 trillion because that was the first figure. Then they went down to $1 trillion. And we said, well, if they can get to 100, if they get 100 billion, that will be unbelievable, knowing the makeup of the federal government. From what we know right now, it's probably between 100 and 150 billion is what they will, you know, what they will save. But as the president said, when they said, well, you're spending all these new programs. Well, yeah, we got rid of the programs that Doge was funding that were useless, but we're going to fund our own programs. So it was never about cutting, but that's what they were selling. We're going to cut the, because of Doge, and then because of the tariffs, we're going to save $2 trillion. It's more of the tariffs, but there's not going to be any, income tax anymore. We're going to pay. It was all BS.
6: Yeah.
5: They oversold and underdelivered. Right. Doesn't matter whether Congress is involved. When you're the one marketing it, you get the blame.
6: Yeah.
5: And so I was, even if you don't deserve all the blame because of the way the system is messed up, that's just the way it works in politics. But I was thinking, because we, you know, when you look at, a lot of people talk about 2028. We talked about it earlier this week when you have Kamala Harris still in the lead. And it's just like, wow.
6: Hmm.
5: We haven't talked much about the Republican side. And when I saw DeSantis write that, the failure of Doge in one sentence, I went, is he running in 2028? And I look at it this way. Right now, I think Peggy Noonan had a column on it. I mean, it's a lot of the same stuff that we have said. The president has lost his base on Iran.
6: Mm-hmm.
5: He's lost his base on inflation.
6: Yeah.
5: He's lost it. When he enacted the new tariffs, you didn't see sis, boom, rah, rah, rah, like you did before.
6: Mm-hmm.
5: Every Republican knows the vulnerabilities of the two things. You know, where Trump was, well, there were actually three things. One, he succeeded at, and that was, you know, illegal immigration and closing the border. The other two things were the economy and how he handled foreign relations.
6: Mm-hmm.
5: He's lost his base on both of those. They still support him, and they'll still vote for a Republican, and they'll still come out and say, I support Trump. You know, the other thing that we brought up is when Trump was giving the speech on socialism and communism, yet he and J.D. Vance believe in taking equity, and even they've used the word ownership in large companies like AI companies.
6: Mm-hmm.
5: You can't come out and say you're against socialism and communism and then promote it.
6: Yeah, right.
5: That hurts you with your conservative base. So I look at it, Trump is done. You know, his time is over. Did you see Fox News? Trump answers the question of whether he will serve a third term, or whether he will try to serve a third term. I'm like, what a clickbait that is.
6: Yeah. First of all, who's asking the question in a serious tone? That's part of the media.
5: Right. I mean, right. The left, you know, he can't, he can't. It's like it's impossible. It's like Trump could not stay after he was out of office.
6: And by the way, the Constitution knows that.
5: Yeah, he knows that. The Constitution deals with it. But Fox News, the way they had the headline, you know, the initial headline, Trump answers the question. And it's like, shut up.
6: Yeah.
5: You know, I mean, it's just don't be stupid like Democrats. Don't be like, look, here's the thing here from Red Eye Radio. Don't be like the WNBA.
6: Or the ad at the very bottom of the front page at foxnews.com. Learn how to burn 10 pounds of belly fat overnight with eating just this one thing. You know what I mean?
5: I still like the best thing about foxnews.com is where they have all the serious stories. And it's like, you know, this actress in a bikini on a beach. Well, damn it, I need that. I need that kind of relief from all this hard news you've been covering. I've been looking for a bikini story. Thank you for that bikini story.
6: No, the one I saw the other day, was it Donna Mills is going to have an OnlyFans page? Yeah.
5: I saw that and just moved on very quickly.
6: Yeah.
5: You know, it's, and by the way,
6: shouldn't that be OnlyFans?
5: If you say that's ageism on that part, well, yes, but I hold the same standard for myself.
6: There's times when ageism applies.
5: Yes. I should not be showing any part of my body, even my ankles,
6: right,
5: to anyone anywhere. I'm an old man.
6: Well, I've only ever gone to a professional massage to get a professional massage one time. And the lady says, okay, you can disrobe to the point of that you're comfortable with. And I'll be right back. She leaves. I put on two sweaters and four pairs of jeans.
5: I'm thinking of George Costanza getting the massage.
6: Yeah,
5: now.
6: I don't like other people touching me. But there's, you know, but seriously, I mean, you know, getting back to that story, it's like, why would you even, who asked the question on a third term?
5: Right. But the DeSantis story that I want to get back to, when I saw that, I went, is he running? Because you look at the possibilities right now. What you hear is, of course, J.D. Vance, Marco Rubio, even though Rubio says he won't run. Well, who else would run? Who else would run? What other Democrats that would have? And when I saw DeSantis do that, I went, I think he's running.
6: No, I think it's always because
5: anybody who runs against J.D. Vance will say, do you want Trump 2.0?
6: Yeah.
5: And if prices have not gotten to the point of where they should be, and Trump, for example, keeps doing what he is doing, which has lost his base on Iran. He's doing it with the Strait of Hormuz. Wall of steel, wall of steel. You got on Fox News, all the ex-generals around there saying, well, it's a blockade. We can keep Iran out of it, but we still have hardly any ships moving through the Strait of Hormuz. They still control that. They all got to do is fire off a missile. Doesn't matter whether they have a navy or an army. If they can shoot a missile, the boats aren't going to go through. That's the problem.
6: Mm-hmm.
5: And everyone knows it. It's self-evident. But the president has to do that. And then when it came out yesterday about the Kennedy Center again, well, he's sneaking his name in there. You know, the basic repairs done by Donald Trump. People didn't vote for him for that.
6: No.
5: They voted for him to get prices down, to open the border. No, that was Biden's job, to open the border, to close the border, and to be strong on foreign relations.
6: Mm-hmm. Yeah.
5: And right now he's lost his base. On inflation, his base he's lost. You don't see them. You know, the influencers are gone on social media, you know, cheerleading his every move. That's a problem. When they go quiet and when Republicans go quiet, that's how you know there's a problem. They'll still defend Trump, but they've gone quiet in defending prices and Iran. Gone.
6: Well,
5: except for the fact that, well, at least he went in and he's put them back, which is true. But the fact that he's attempting to manage the war is the thing that is just infuriating Republicans right now.
6: Right.
5: That's a problem. And DeSantis doesn't have any of that baggage. J.D. Vance would.
6: Yeah.
5: We are Red Eye Radio.
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0: We are Runner Radio. He's Eric Cronin. I'm Gary McNamara. The problem with figuring out what will happen in 2028 for the Republicans is we just don't know where we're going to be issue-wise. We just don't know here at this point what it's going to look like. We know where Democrats are, socialism. Yeah. So it's easy. I mean, it's easy to figure them out with Republicans like Marco Rubio, very popular, probably I think the most popular Republican right now. But sure. I don't know on the issues what he's going to promote if he ran in 2028, and he says he won't if J.D. Vance runs.
1: I don't see J.D. Vance not running.
0: Right. And so how does he separate himself from Trump? DeSantis, people like him because he's the guy that seems like he's getting stuff done, but his personality doesn't bother me, but it rubs a ton of people the wrong way for some reason.
1: Yeah. It's, you know, I think it had to do with the primary, where he primaried against Trump, but there's the question too. Okay. Great governor, but does that translate to the White House,
0: yeah,
1: you know, for DeSantis? Right. So we'll see.
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9: The conflict with Iran continues. I'm Ted Lindner, Fox News. President Trump says the United States has total control over the Strait of Hormuz. Iran says that's not true. Fox's Jonathan Hunt with the latest from Tel Aviv.
10: The U.S. naval blockade is still in full effect. President Trump says, quote, "I think we will keep it. Our naval blockade is being called by everyone a wall of steel, and there is nothing Iran can do about it." Iran shoots back. It can do plenty about it and says, quote, "The Strait of Hormuz, as before, remains under the full management and control of the Islamic Republic of Iran. No commercial vessel or oil tanker can or will be able to transit the strait safely without the authorization and supervision of Iran's powerful armed forces."
9: Tehran says the strait won't reopen until its demands are met. According to a Fox News poll from late July, 66% of registered voters disapprove of the president's job performance on Iran. Luigi Mangione, the man accused of killing UnitedHealthcare CEO Brian Thompson, set to appear in an emergency hearing later this morning. Fox's Chandley Painter.
11: Luigi Mangione is facing two federal stalking charges resulting in the death of UnitedHealthcare CEO Brian Thompson in December 2024. And the Justice Department is seeking the maximum penalty of life in prison without parole. So in other words, Mangione could choose to plead guilty without anything promised in return. Now the question is why? Strategically for Mangione, pleading guilty to federal charges could also short-circuit the state murder case against him, which is scheduled to start on September 8th. Because while the U.S. Constitution allows for separate state and federal prosecution, New York's stricter double jeopardy law could block the state from putting Mangione on trial if he's already federally convicted for the same criminal conduct.
9: Mangione could face life in prison if convicted. 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

0: for Everman ISD. The investigation is ongoing. John Cooley, WBAP News.
1: A North Texas man headed behind bars for 30 years for distributing child porn. Mike Traina has the story.
2: 47-year-old Jeffrey Don Gesford is the first person convicted under a new joint law enforcement initiative targeting child exploitation. Gesford will also face a life term of supervised release after pleading guilty to two counts of distribution of child pornography and trading thousands of illicit images in 2025 and 2026. The case is part of Operation Wolfpack, a joint task force led by the FBI and Fort Worth Police to combat child exploitation. Mike Traina, WBAP News.
1: Weather's sunny and hot with a high around 100 today. It's 83 in Mesquite and 83 in Arlington. 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
9: A better life with Dr. Sanjay Gupta.
10: So-called superagers, they are an enviable segment of the population. People who are older than 80, whose brains function like someone a fraction of their age. It's true, a lot of these people have genetics on their side, but more and more research is bearing out the idea that people who practice good brain health also slow their cognitive decline. Dr. Richard Isaacson, a pioneer in the Alzheimer's space, told us that, quote, his studies have found lifestyle changes including diet, exercise, reducing stress and optimizing sleep, along with managing vascular risk factors with certain medications, can actually help grow brain areas and also reduce telltale signs of Alzheimer's, such as tau tangles and amyloid plaques. What else helps? Staying social, surrounding yourself with family and friends, and maybe even volunteering for a real sense of purpose. I'm Dr. Sanjay Gupta, helping you live a better life.
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15: Friday, August 14th, 2026. I'm Jessica Rosenthal. AOC says Woke One was crazy. But as Democratic Socialists make inroads in major elections, what does

0: it mean for woke two?
1: I don't know, because if you're saying woke one was bonkers, again, it gets us back to woke two for a lot of people feels much further left than that.
2: I'm Jackie Heinrich. Keeping it in the family or flipping the script? The race to succeed Lindsey Graham is far from over as the Senate race in South Carolina is heating up.
3: They're funding her to the hilt. They took out $1 million ad against me. Why not take out an ad highlighting her career so that people in South Carolina can see what she will do?
4: And I'm Joe Concha. I've got the final word on the Fox News rundown.
0: This past week, a Wisconsin Democratic candidate for governor, backed by the Democratic Socialists of America, lost her primary bid. And while Francesca Hong wasn't backed by the likes of Senator Bernie Sanders or New York Congresswoman Alexandria Ocasio-Cortez, Ocasio-Cortez defended Hong's shift on some policy stances ahead of the election, telling ABC This Week last Sunday,
5: Francesca Hong has made clear her present stances to her electorate.
6: Yeah, she's moved away from a lot
5: right,
6: of that.
5: Right, she's moved away from it. And I have a local city councilman that has this saying, woke one was crazy.
0: New York Mayor Zohran Mamdani was asked this week if woke one, meaning positions taking during COVID and the George Floyd protests, was in fact crazy. In Hong's case, she had said abolish the police.
7: Each person has a responsibility to tell New Yorkers, to tell Americans when they're running for office what they believe. And sometimes what you believe can change. It can develop. It can grow.
0: But some are questioning, if woke one is over, what's taken its place? Democratic strategist and former top aide to Governor Andrew Cuomo, Melissa DeRosa, told Fox News in reaction to AOC,
8: I think that she recognizes the baggage that comes along with the Cuckoo for Cocoa Puffs wing of the party and what it stands for. She wants to be their standard bearer, but she wants to distance herself from 80% of the platform. So I think woke is alive and well in the DSA wing of the party.
0: Still, in the case of Francesca Hong, she may have lost, but she only lost by less than a point.
1: I did think it was interesting that Rahm Emanuel, who has been begging the party to calm down on the far left stuff, he's giving her credit for saying that.
0: Fox News Sunday anchor Shannon Bream is the host of the Live in the Bream podcast.
1: He's like, okay, good. We've had some acknowledgement within a very important part of the party and this important voice of the party, AOC, that there were some things that did not resonate with middle America. But here's the thing. A lot of people think if she's sort of asking for a mulligan with woke one, woke two seems farther left to a lot of average Americans than woke one did. So she seems like she's trying to moderate. Okay, we're not doing the defund the police thing and all that kind of stuff. But you now have a big part of your party. People are winning your nominating contests under the banner of the Democrat Party that are further left than woke one was. So there's still a lot of caution out there from Democrats who say, we got to be careful with this flirtation. Learn from woke one and think about that now that we're dealing with woke two.
0: Democratic strategist Melissa DeRosa said woke two is alive and well, and AOC and her friends just haven't gotten the memo. But she said DSA is basically woke one on steroids.
1: Right.
0: To your point, are we seeing actually in that very statement the divide? If somebody like AOC is saying, oh, yeah, that was crazy, is it a failure to acknowledge what's happening now, or is it a risk calculation because she might be running for something?
1: Well, and remember, she had her own sort of dust up with DSA that had long ago given her some endorsement and some backing, and then were not happy with some of the positions that she was taking and wanted her to be harder line on a couple of things. And she had to kind of navigate that. But there are people within DSA who will point to that and say, kind of look, we brought AOC to heel. She knows if she wants our backing, she's going to have to tack farther left. So is this her messaging to them? Calm down, knock it off. I mean, you've got people like Van Jones. I mentioned Rahm Emanuel, others in the party, James Carville, who are saying this is, quote, Looney Tunes. That was Van Jones' take on where they are right now. So does AOC keep her voice, say, I'm the leader of the progressive wing of the party, but I'm going to tamp down DSA in the process? I don't know, because if you're saying woke one was bonkers, again, it gets us back to woke two for a lot of people feels much further left than that.
0: Speaking of all of that, it's really interesting because you're saying essentially that somebody like AOC might need the backing of folks on that side of the party. And to that end, Francesca Hong lost the Wisconsin governor's primary. She was backed by the Democratic Socialists. And some of the postmortem on this, the writing is, this shows the limits of the left. But she barely lost. Hundreds of thousands of people voted for her.
1: They did.
0: Is it important to kind of get those voters, you know, in your corner if you're somebody like AOC or you're trying to push away the DSA?
1: Well, and that's the thing Democrats have to figure out, because if you're going to say we need a big tent, and this is something I asked Juan Williams about a couple weeks ago on Fox News Sunday, and he said, oh, yeah, there's room for them in our tent. But then when I said to him, like, abolishing the borders and the presidency and all this kind of stuff, he's kind of signaled like we're willing to put up with some of that chatter if it will help us win, because we have to win, meaning the Democrats. He was saying we have to win with whatever means necessary. If we put this tent together, this coalition, we need people. Now, it's not like DSA voters are going to run over to Republicans if the Democrats say you don't have a place in our tent. Like, that's not going to happen. They're going to go where they think they have the most chance of success. But it's raising all these questions about whether DSA wants to implode Democrats from the inside. Like, we're going to use your shell, your network, your ground game, whatever it is that you have, for us to get our candidates up to this next perch, to a party nomination, to get them onto the ticket, because they're really, it's a two-party system almost everywhere in this country, to get into any election of, you know, state or federal recognition or that level. So Democrats have to think about who they're letting in the tent. Republicans have had this question too many times over the years. Who are you letting in the tent to help you build this coalition so you can win? Then how do you manage them once they're inside the tent? And that's just a really difficult question that Democrats are struggling with.
0: The other thing that was pointed out was that Francesca Hong would have won if Bernie Sanders and AOC had endorsed her.
1: Right.
0: Are they being careful to stay away from certain candidates? Like El Sayed in Michigan said mm-hmm. he is not DSA and he got their endorsement.
1: Right. Right. And I think you make such a good point there, because we all sort of watched and wondered and waited on that Wisconsin endorsement. And what we heard from a lot of those big name voices on the left, the progressive left, was we're not getting involved in state level things. This is a gubernatorial race and we're sticking to the feds. We're sticking to the federal races, Congress, Senate, those kinds of things. That's where we're focusing. So that was kind of one of the lines about why they didn't get more involved, the Bernie Sanders, the AOCs, in that gubernatorial nominating contest for Democrats in Wisconsin. So, I mean, I can see that they've been consistent on that point. But I think for them, you know, talking about getting rid of Thanksgiving and having a son with a white partner, who my son's proximity to whiteness and the conversation about, you know, tweets from the past and being afraid of old white people in Culver's, you know, where you eat delicious, you know, ice cream and diner food. I think even that for them was like, let's not step into something that we're going to have to manage.
0: I got to get your take on the WNBA, because this is kind of a legal question.
1: Yeah.
0: Enos Kanter and Royce White actually try to play in the WNBA. Obviously, they admit freely this is a stunt over transgender issues, but the league is saying due to their collective bargaining agreement, only women can play. Now, Kanter and Royce White are saying, well, that's not clear enough, because you need to define a woman.
1: Right. And I do think that's a question that the players in the league are going to have to grapple with. You have had at least one prominent player come out and say, I welcome trans players to come into this league. But you're right. The wording of their collective bargaining agreement on eligibility currently says women, and they're going to have to get into a definition of that word. And then discovering that this is, you know, the WNBA pointing out just days ago that eligibility of players in the league does come down to their collective bargaining agreement, to me was fascinating, because like, okay, well then the players are going to have a say on what they really mean and what they really want to happen within their league. It's going to be up to them, because we have retired super famous female athletes who are out there advocating for trans athletes, but they don't have to, at this point in their careers, grapple with whether they could potentially lose a spot to one of those players if they had to compete with trans players coming into their leagues. They're saying this from the perch of retirement. Those players who are in the league now, it should be up to them to define who they want to be a part of their league, who they feel comfortable competing with, what they think the guidelines should be. So it's going to be up to the players now. And they're going to have some tricky things, I think, to navigate, because many of them want to publicly say, we embrace trans players. We want trans kids to feel comfortable. We want to embrace this community. But that may be a different question than, do you want to potentially lose a spot or play against trans players? Only the players in the WNBA can answer that.
0: Well, before I let you go, I have to ask you about Dr. Anthony Fauci. He's back in the news this week after some text messages were released by Republican senators revealing that Dr. Fauci wrote in a conversation back in 2021 about pregnancy and the COVID vaccine. He wrote that since many people have significant cytokine storms and fever after the second dose, this theoretically could be associated with miscarriage in the first trimester. We all remember that pregnant women were told they could and should get the vaccine? What are we seeing in the way of reaction to this?
1: Oh boy, I got to tell you, one of my text chats that goes on with all of my female friends, many of them mamas, and some of them were pregnant during that period. They're just absolutely outraged across party lines. Like, you cannot tell pregnant women something you don't know to be data-driven and true. And they're questioning everything because of what has now come out, saying, well, what did he really know? What, everything that we were told, what was it based upon? What else were we told that maybe was not 100% data driven? I mean, some of these women are furious because, you know, when you look at the data and there's evidence that there was very high miscarriage rates in the first trimester. Now, was that COVID? Was it the vaccine? Was it some external force? I mean, those are questions that people have. And I think they're right to have questions now, knowing that one of the leading voices who was advising the world essentially on this, you know, showing up in text messages that he had questions and concerns about that issue as well.
0: And we will wait to see if the new Attorney General, Todd Blanche, how they handle the criminal referral from Congress against Dr. Fauci. Todd Blanche said he has no update yet. He said that this week. We also learned this week, Shannon, the president's Secret Service detail covertly moved POTUS to another aircraft out of Turkey after the NATO summit due to a threat from Iran. And there are now some accusations that the main Air Force one carrying the media members was a decoy, but weren't high-level administration officials on that plane too?
1: Yeah, I mean, from our understanding, there were very high-level White House, you know, officials that it's documented easily they were on that flight as well. And listen, the Secret Service, there are questions about how heavily the CIA weighed that intel information that reportedly came from Israel, but they didn't have a lot of time to sift through this and made the decision, we're going to go as protective as possible for the leader of the free world. So I think a lot of people are going to want to unpack that and armchair quarterback that. But Secret Service says we were making this decision in real time and did what we absolutely thought we had to do to protect the president of the United States.
0: One more for you. Caroline Leavitt out. How big of a deal is this for the administration's messaging? And could anyone really replace her? My colleague Jared Halpern was saying she's rarely had a fill-in, which is a bit unusual, like aside from Secretary Rubio and Vice President
1: Vance. Right, the cabinet members.
0: Any names trickling out? Yeah.
1: I think, you know, you look to Anna Kelly and other people who are within the press shop now. I mean, I think their names would make a lot of sense that they're going to be considered. But Caroline has been a very unique person with the president, not only managing that room at such a young age and with two young babies of her own, but you also look to voices and messengers for the administration as somebody who could potentially cause a slip up or a problem for you, you know, in just doing their job. She hasn't done that. So she's not only managed a lot for the White House and a lot of crises and controversies, she hasn't created any, which I think she gets a lot of credit for that too. And she's not going far. I mean, we know she's going to stay actively involved as an advisor to the president within the GOP circles for the midterms and beyond that. And she's so young. You just think about, she's at the very beginning of her career and has already started at one of the highest points you could get to in your career.
0: Fox News Sunday anchor Shannon Bream, thank you.
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16: The San Francisco Police Department busted a pickpocket crime ring targeting folks in the city's Chinatown. Investigators used license plate readers and drones to track down the suspects. Drone video by the department shows the pickpockets opening backpacks of people walking down the street and grabbing whatever they could. Investigators say the operation worked like this. Two in the group would act as lookouts, while the third person would take the contents belonging to unsuspecting victims. Officers made the arrest after a license plate reader identified a suspicious vehicle. The drones went up, which they used to capture the casing of victims and pickpocketing happening in real time. San Francisco PD then used those same drones to record the tracking and apprehension of the group. A search of the suspects' homes found more stolen property going back 2 years with a value totaling $14,000. Three men now face felony charges, including counts for grand theft, conspiracy, and possessing stolen property. With Fox on Tech, Alicia Acuna, Fox News.
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18: Most experts and pundits thought President Harry Truman would be soundly defeated by Thomas Dewey. On November 2nd, 1948, Truman had the last laugh.
19: And Mr. Kelton Barnes and Mr. Hartness were reporting the situation as it then developed. And Mr. Kelton Barnes was saying,

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1: Good morning. It's Friday, August 14th, 2026. I'm Ted Lindner. This is the Fox News Rundown. The Kennedy Center Board plans to restore President Trump's name to the building. Fox's Jared Halpern has more from the White House.
2: The Performing Arts Center's Board of Trustees voted to add President Trump's name to the building's facade, according to Democratic Congresswoman Joyce Beatty, a member of the board. Beatty calls the development a transparent effort to circumvent a court ruling. She says the board approved a resolution to add restored and renovated by President Donald J. Trump to the building. The board, made up of a majority of supporters of President Trump's, also approved plans to close the Kennedy Center for 2 years for a major renovation sought by the president. In May, District Court Judge Christopher Cooper ordered the removal of President Trump's name from the Kennedy Center. At the White House, Jared Halpern, Fox News.
1: Luigi Mangione, the man accused of killing UnitedHealthcare CEO Brian Thompson, said to appear at an emergency hearing this morning. Fox's Chanley Painter with the latest.
3: Luigi Mangione is facing two federal stalking charges resulting in the death of UnitedHealthcare CEO Brian Thompson in December 2024. And the Justice Department is seeking the maximum penalty of life in prison without parole. So in other words, Mangione could choose to plead guilty without anything promised in return. Now the question is why? Strategically for Mangione, pleading guilty to federal charges could also short-circuit the state murder case against him, which is scheduled to start on September 8th, because while the U.S. Constitution allows for separate state and federal prosecution, New York's stricter double jeopardy law could block the state from putting Mangione on trial if he's already federally convicted for the same criminal conduct.
1: Mangione could face life in prison if convicted. In the kitchen staple for generations of cooks turning 115 today.
4: Crisco was rolled out in 1911, aimed at cooks looking for an alternative to using animal fat and butter. Their marketing campaign leaned heavily on its all-vegetable claim, reiterated by its catchy ads, some starring a legendary country music voice.
5: You may know me as Loretta Lynn, the country singer. A pretty good country cook, ain't
6: I? Want 17 blue ribbons to prove it.
4: Touting its usefulness in dishes like fried chicken.
7: The crisp goes in the chicken because Crisco oil stays in the pan.
4: Over the years, Crisco has expanded to canola, corn, and natural blend oil.
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15: Decades before America's Declaration of Independence was what Christian author Eric Metaxas calls the revolution before the revolution. It was a battle of ideas over autonomy and authority as Britain imposed heavy taxes on American colonists to help pay the debt for the French and Indian War. But
16: the American colonists, who were dramatically Christian, they basically said, no, our rights come from God. We govern ourselves. We're self-governing. You don't have the right just to tell us you're going to tax us.
15: In his book, Revolution, Metaxas tells a new account of the birthing of America, including the long-suffering years of the colonists well before 1776. And one of the insights he learned was how the story really is one of good versus evil.
16: It's a story of a Christian culture, which is the 13 colonies, fighting a culture that was very decadent. The British elites were very decadent, irreligious, mocking of the biblical faith of the Americans.
15: For Fox on Faith, Lauren Green, Fox News.
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17: As legend has it, Abner Doubleday invented a little game called baseball in Cooperstown, New York, in the year 1839. Myth or truth, no one knows for sure. But 100 years later, the National Baseball Hall of Fame and Museum opened in Cooperstown and has done a great job of balancing the myth with the historical record.
18: Ladies and gentlemen, I now declare the National Baseball Museum and the Baseball Hall of Fame in Cooperstown, New York, the birthplace of baseball, open. May it forever stand as a symbol of clean play and good sportsmanship.
17: The first class in 1939 included Cy Young of the Red Sox, Phillies legend Connie Mack, Honus Wagner of the Pirates, and the Yankees' Babe Ruth.
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12: This is House Call for Health. Avocados are the stars of a new study. It's published in the Journal of Clinical Lipidology and finds that adults with abdominal obesity who ate avocados daily for 6 months saw a beneficial reduction in LDL particles. LDL particles carry cholesterol through the bloodstream, and higher levels increase heart disease risk. Avocados contain unsaturated fats, fiber, and other properties which have been shown to reduce LDL levels. Researchers from the Penn State Department of Nutritional Sciences who led the study found about a 4% reduction in heart disease risk with daily avocado consumption. Researchers say adults with obesity tend to carry more LDL particles and that maintaining a healthy diet can help promote cardiovascular health. One avocado has around 300 calories, barely any sodium, and more than 10 grams of fiber. For more health news, go to foxnewshealth.com. 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
13: In 1961, television, thought to be pandering to the lowest common denominator for the sake of ad revenue, was coming under increased attack from all sides, most notably FCC Chairman Newton Minow in May of 1961.
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1: I'm Maria Bartiromo, and this is the Fox Business Report.
2: Stocks losing steam heading into the closing bell on Wednesday, with the major averages ending mixed following a cooling CPI inflation report for July. The tech-heavy Nasdaq gained as AI stocks rallied. Inflation declined slightly last month as the cost of gas and groceries fell, though prices still rose more quickly than before the Iranian war. The Dow falling 22 points, the Nasdaq higher by 143, S&P 500 up 20. Matt Orton, chief market strategist at Raymond James Investment Management, remains bullish on the market and says when stocks go lower,
3: I think dips are very viable, and that's exactly what we're doing. Our playbook is to use downside opportunistically and make sure that you're leaning into the key bottlenecks and long-term durable growth themes of this market going forward.
2: The producer price index report for July will be released this morning. That's your Fox Business Report. I'm Hillary Barsky, invested in you.
0: This is the Fox News Rundown.
4: It's been just over a month since the sudden death of South Carolina Senator Lindsey Graham. Now, Republicans are trying to decide who should replace him in the Senate race after he won the party's nomination in the June primary. In July, he passed away, and South Carolina Governor Henry McMaster appointed the late senator's younger sister, Darlene Graham, to the seat. She decided to run to keep the seat and has received endorsements from South Carolina Republican Senator Tim Scott, as well as President Trump. The appointed senator expressed gratitude for the president's support.
5: He knows that I will stand with him and fight for his agenda just like Lindsey did.
4: That was earlier this week after the state held a special primary where she led the field with 32.8% of the votes, not enough to win the nomination. South Carolina Republican Congressman Ralph Norman trailed her with 23.5% of the vote, and the two of them will compete in a runoff in less than 2 weeks. That will decide who will face off against the Democratic nominee, Annie Andrews.
6: What my plan is to go all over South Carolina and telling, showing people my record.
4: Republican Congressman Ralph Norman represents South Carolina's 5th congressional district. Now he's running to be the state's next senator.
6: I will do that through debates. My opponent has turned down debates, but we both need to be there to tell them what we're about. I've got a record. I'm proud of it. But I'm only one in this race that's a business person who has got a good record. I've got a good voting record. Every agency every group that rates me on conservatism has rated me A+. Turning Point USA, Heritage. All that to say is I'm taking this message of conservatism to people in South Carolina, and got the highest rating with President Trump's agenda. And there's no more important legislation than the SAVE Act that the Senate is not doing its duty in passing. To go on a 5-week hiatus is an abomination to and a slap in the face of people all over this country. That's what I want to change.
4: Now, despite that ranking that you mentioned on the president's agenda, the president did endorse your opponent. How much of an impact is that having on your ability to convince voters to support you?
6: Well, I wanted the president's endorsement. I called it. He chose otherwise. That's fine. South Carolina will pick the next senator for 6 years, pure and simple. They're going to look at both records. They're going to look at, I've got an opponent that's unknown, Jackie. You don't know anything about her. Yeah, she's not taking debates so far. She's done one, but we need to be having multiple debates. You know, when you interview somebody for, let's say, a pilot to fly you for 6 years, you got to know, have they landed a plane? Have they been successful? I have been successful at every juncture. And she chooses not to do that, which is fine. And as far as the president's endorsement, you know, anybody would want it. But I asked, I didn't get it, I accept it. But I'm taking my case to the people in South Carolina, and I will take it to the Senate when I get there, because it's the place where good bills go to die, the cemetery.
4: You do have this history, this record to run on. Why do you think that didn't motivate the president to support you? Why do you think he decided to support Darlene Graham?
6: You have to ask him. I mean, my record is I've supported him and will continue to. I don't hold, you know, the fact he didn't. He is doing what's right for the country, pure and simple. But now, the swamp is pushing my opponent. They're funding her to the hilt. They took out $1 million ad against me. Why not take out an ad highlighting her career so that people in South Carolina can see what she will do? Would you hire a coach that you had no record, that there's no record there? She's unknown. And I'm not part of the Washington swamp. That's who's funding her. And, you know, that's fine. Washington is the Washington swamp creatures I'm not a member of. I will be representing that electrician who's paying the taxes in South Carolina, that plumber, not Washington. And that's who's chosen to back her. And that's fine.
4: If you become South Carolina's next senator, what are the biggest things you want to accomplish? How would you use your vote?
6: Save Act, Save Act, Save Act. Jackie, if we don't know that American citizens are voting for the leaders of our great country, what do we have? We don't have a democracy. We have what's happening that the socialists and the communists that the president's talked about. They're a serious threat. My opponent is not my opposition, really. I'm opposing what's going on in New York with Mondami. I'm opposing what's happening in Virginia. I serve with Spanberger. She's a socialist. Look at what Gavin Newsom's done. Look, you've covered all these people. They're nuts. They're crazy. And they want power. That's why they opened the doors to America for anybody and everybody. I'm a voice against that, and my record shows I will do that. I'm not shy about that. I don't owe anybody. And the swamp is part of that. You know, in a weird way, they're advocating for somebody who is, again, an unknown for 6 years. Nah, that's not going to work.
4: So I take it you would be open to blowing up the filibuster to get the SAVE Act across the finish line. But as a member of the House of Representatives, you know how it works when, you know, decisions are made on a simple majority. And that change, you know, extrapolating that formula to both chambers could result in, you know, giant swings in policy after, you know, power changes hands. Are you at all concerned about the long-term ramifications of that?
6: Here's what I'm concerned about. It's not just a swing in policy. We're looking at total socialism, communism, total domination. And if they take power, guess what they're going to do? They're going to blow up the filibuster. They're going to do away with it. We've got a 53-47 majority. We've got the majority. We've got three branches of government. If you want to know why people are frustrated, they're frustrated because Republicans have not, they campaigned on less government, less taxes, less regulations. And what have they done? They've joined, many of them, not all of them, have joined the swamp creatures in Washington, D.C. I'm not part of the inner circle. That's why Rick Scott, Mike Lee, Jim DeMint, Mark Meadows, and others, they're supporting me because I've done what I have said.
4: What are you hearing from voters about their top concerns? That, you know, we see the polling, and a lot of the biggest worries that people have changed since the last election, in large part because of a lot of the things the president has done. I mean, you saw immigration, for instance, drop in sort of the list of concerns because the border is closed and you're not having the numbers come across every day. But now, greater importance on cost of living. Obviously, you know, the war in Iran puts pressure on things like that. What are you hearing from your constituents, and what would you advise the president do to make sure that Republicans hold on to their majorities in the midterms?
6: Well, first of all, Jackie, this president inherited a train wreck with Joe Biden. I mean, take the border alone. Take the sanctuary cities. Take the inflation rates. Take the spending. He inherited and he started a trek to get it back on the right track, which he's done. And now, you know, Americans just aren't worried. They know they are buying gas that's high. They are buying things at the grocery stores that are high. They want the war to end. The president has pretty well taken out Iran's capabilities to manufacture a nuclear weapon. I think it has to end, and I think that getting control of the Straits of Hormuz, which will lower gas prices, will be a great first step. So many things are affected by oil and gas. Your trucks that deliver our food, things that are directly affected that affect that farmer who's trying to get his fertilizer to his farm. All that to say is, I think it's time to bring the war to an end, to do whatever it takes, which he's done. and then to concentrate on cutting spending, concentrate on passing a vital part of this country, the SAVE Act, which is per the Constitution. And he's going to have to call them out more. The president's got tremendous leverage over Congress. He can't make them do anything. But the House has delivered. Mike Johnson, the SAVE Act, the big, beautiful bill, we delivered. And the Senate is, if they don't water, if they don't stop it, they water it down. They stopped the SAVE Act. And you can't put up with that. You stop bad behavior. How do you do that? You call them out. I've got a history of doing that, and I will be one vote that is not quiet on that. It's that important. And we're at the tipping point in America, and we're as we were when President Trump was elected, and he has delivered. It's time for Congress to deliver, and it's not being done.
4: Would you want to see Thune replaced then as Majority Leader?
6: Here's what disappoints me with Senator Thune. I like him. I met him. What frustrates me is we keep hearing the same refrain. We don't have the votes. How long are we going to hear that? Are you staying in session or are you going on a 5-week hiatus like they did? Why not stay in session? Do a walking filibuster. File for cloture. If you can't get 50% plus one, that's a problem. But file for cloture, do a walking filibuster, keep them up all night. Look, all bets are off. You do whatever it takes. And I would have a press conference every week. You know, Rick Scott, Mike Lee would support that. Ron Johnson is doing a great job as head of the budget. We've got to dial into fixing this country in a way that we haven't had to do. It's D-Day now. It's time to do it.
4: Well, you've made it far, and you've got only a little farther to go, and a little bit of a challenge there. But this race is not over by any means. So, what is your final sort of selling point? What's your bumper sticker message with 2 weeks left?
6: Here's my bumper sticker message. We're electing the leader, being one of 100 members of the Senate, and that's going to have a direct impact on this country for 6 years. And you need somebody that's seasoned, that's battle-tested, that has a record. My resume is my record, and I'm proud of it. You need to have somebody that has the courage to call it out for what it is, whether it's John Thune, it doesn't matter who it is. If you're a Republican, step up to the plate. If you're a Democrat, they're lost calls in most cases, but there are some good ones. It's a rally call to support America. I will do that, and I will support South Carolinians, and I will say this. The swamp cannot win on this race. The Washington swamp is trying to put somebody in office that has no record, and so we're going to show my record, and I trust the people in South Carolina will make the right call for a conservative who believes in what he's doing.
4: Congressman Ralph Norman, thank you so much for joining us. Congratulations on what you've accomplished so far, and good luck as you race toward the finish line there. Thank you so much.
6: Appreciate what you're doing.
7: 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WBAP's Morning News is next at 5.
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18: 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And now Toy Story 5 has crossed $1 billion worldwide. I imagine we will see another Super Mario. We will see another Toy Story at some point.
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19: He was a boy from Oklahoma who captured the hearts of Yankee fans the world over from 1951 to 1968 and helped win seven World Series titles. On March 1st, 1969, Mickey Mantle announced his retirement from baseball.
20: To think that the Yankees are retiring my number seven with numbers 3, 4, and 5 tops off everything that I could ever wish for. I've often wondered how a man who knew he was going to die could stand here and say that he was the luckiest man in the world. But now I think I know how Lou Gehrig felt. It's been a great honor. I'll never forget it. God bless you all, and thank you very much.
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21: Fox News, I'm Chris DeMeo. War Secretary Pete Hegseth saying the U.S. military is maintaining the blockade of the Strait of Hormuz and can do so indefinitely.
22: The U.S. naval blockade is in full effect. It is designed, of course, to prevent Iranian or Iranian-linked vessels from transiting the Strait. And as a result of that blockade, President Trump says, quote, the USA has total control over the Strait of Hormuz. I think we will keep it.
21: Fox's Jonathan Hunt. Three executions taking place in the U.S. on Thursday.
23: Oklahoma, Tennessee, and Alabama carrying out the death sentences. All three of the prisoners convicted of murder. Although unusual, the fact that they occurred on the same day, merely a coincidence.
21: Fox's Gary Baumgarten. 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
1: The Phillies facing the Twins in the 2026 MLB Field of Dreams game Thursday, and it was Philly slugger Kyle Schwarber who teed off into the cornfields. He had two homers to bring his total to a league-leading 37 on the year as Philadelphia wins it 7-1. Elsewhere, the Mariners snapped a six-game losing skid with a 1-0 win over the Yankees, and the Red Sox beat the Blue Jays 7-0 to snap a five-game losing streak. And in NFL preseason action, number one pick Fernando Mendoza made his debut for the Raiders. He threw a touchdown, but it was the Cardinals who emerged victorious, 27-14, the final. That's your sports on the Fox News Rundown. Tony Genualdo, Fox News.
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3: White privilege, you're a racist, it's no longer inflammatory. It's become a joke. I mean, let's just be honest. And this may be the most important thing I've said all morning. Saying somebody has white privilege or saying somebody is racist has absolutely no meaning to the white community anymore. Certainly no meaning to the white media community. It certainly has absolutely no meaning to anybody in the public eye anymore. Because it's overused, it's overstated, it's ran out. It just has. And again, this is just another example. So I disagree with Carrington and I disagree with Acha. There was a time we did. Oh, God, yes. There was a time. I mean, hell, even me, if I would be called racist, oh, my God, I got to straighten out. Not anymore. Hey, it's meaningless. But I don't know a single white person that doesn't do anything but laugh when called racist or saying you have white privilege or anything. You just laugh because it is simply saturated. For OutKicks, don't at me. I'm Dan Dockich, and this is Fox News Rundown.
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16: Temperatures being 30 degrees above average.
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18: It's called Class Steakhouse. Hollywood, not California, but Florida. And every Monday night, if you want to eat naked, it's the place for you. Hi, everyone. Now, it should be noted about Class Steakhouse and the whole naked thing that the restaurant windows are blacked out for privacy, so they have that going for them, which is nice. But, I mean, how exactly does this really work? Do you drive to the place, park, and walk in already naked? Or do you strip down right there at the table? And trust me, this is a real thing. We're going this Monday night, and we'll report back to all of you here on the Fox News Rundown. In the meantime, I gotta think the average steak lover probably doesn't have the kind of body that we really need to see in public places. Overall, and listen to this number, more than 100 million Americans are classified as obese. So unless that's Ryan Gosling for my wife on a naked steak date with Sydney Sweeney for me, hall pass, I'll happily go to a fully clothed meal at Arby's. Thank you very much. But in the meantime, if you're in the Hollywood, Florida area and just feel like having a meal you'll never forget, it's Class Steakhouse. And trust me, you'll never forget that meal. I'm Joe Concha.
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23: They're in the process of clearing all of our road work. If you're traveling into downtown Dallas on I-30, that eastbound side, a little bit sluggish as you move from through the I-35 interchange and over toward I-45. It looks like just a couple minute delay as they pick up the last of the cones. Same thing happening as they drag the traffic here on the East Loop. We've got some on the northbound side right around Meadowbrook, and they are in the process of clearing this. So right now it's about a 2 or 3 minute backup, and they're just about done with us here on I-20, that eastbound side right around Business 287, and the East Loop is where you're going to see a couple minute delay. Our next update within 10 minutes with WVAP's first traffic on the ones. I'm Julie D. Hardy.
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26: Good morning from the WBAP On-Time Experts 24-7 Weather Center. Heat advisory throughout North Texas today. If you can hear us, you're under heat advisory. And it's not going to end anytime soon. We're saying sunny, windy, and hot today with a high of 100 to 102. Winds out of the south, 15, 25, and gusty. Will be clear and warm overnight with a low of 80. Tomorrow, sunny, breezy, hot and humid with a high of 100. We could be reaching a 108 heat stress index tomorrow afternoon, Saturday. But the wind's going to die down just a little bit, 15 to 20. Sunday, sunny and hot with a high of 102, 104 Monday, and 103 on Tuesday. Right now, we have 82 degrees in Fort Worth, 83 in Dallas. I'm meteorologist Brad Wharton.
22: Energy Secretary Chris Wright claims in a post on X that 15 million barrels of oil are flowing through the Strait of Hormuz per day. The numbers don't seem to add up. Data from Kepler says only 84 vessels crossed the waterway last week, while J.P. Morgan says the daily average is closer to 4 million barrels. On Fox's special report, Secretary Wright explains how he came to that conclusion, saying ships often transit the strait with their transponders off.
27: They're dark. They're under escort. It's a different shipping operation than we had before the conflict, but it's 8 or 9 million barrels a day on a running average are going through the strait. Plus, you've got to add the 6 million barrels a day that are being diverted via pipelines.
22: A Department of Energy spokesperson insists the agency has the best data available. President Trump claims the Strait of Hormuz is open and the United States has total control, but Iran says it's closed. Fort Worth police make an arrest in Thursday.

0: a court ruling. She says the board approved a resolution to add restored and renovated by President Donald J. Trump to the building. The board, made up of a majority of supporters of President Trump's, also approved plans to close the Kennedy Center for 2 years for a major renovation sought by the president. In May, District Court Judge Christopher Cooper ordered the removal of President Trump's name from the Kennedy Center. At the White House, Jared Halpern, Fox News.
1: 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Gold prices edged lower this morning as the pullback from the 10-week high continues. Renewed tensions in the Middle East and Fed policy uncertainty driving investors. Spot gold fell 0.4% to $43.34 an ounce. Gold futures dropped 0.7% to $43.90. 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
1: The Dallas Cowboys have one more practice today before they play their first preseason game of the year. Dallas will face the Seahawks tomorrow at Lumen Field in Seattle. Cowboys owner and GM Jerry Jones said yesterday he's pleased with his decision to trade Micah Parsons away last year, that he believes Dallas got a good deal there, picking up Quinnen Williams in the trade. Jones said that Micah is an outstanding talent, but he thinks the trade helped bolster the defense overall. By the way, the kickoff tomorrow at 7 p.m. The Texas Rangers lost their fourth and final game of the series against the L.A. Angels in Anaheim yesterday. 7-0 was the final. They dropped 3 of 4, by the way, to the Angels. Jacob DeGrom got the start on the mound. He gave up 3 runs on 6 hits, striking out 3 batters in his 2 innings of work. The Texas bats, they were non-existent. Texas falls to 60-62 on the season. They're now 2 games back of the Astros in the AL West. Rangers do start a 3-game set against the A's in Sacramento tonight. The first pitch at 8:40. And Luka Doncic will make his lone visit to Dallas to face the Mavericks this upcoming season on his birthday. The Luka-led Lakers will visit Dallas on February 28th of next year. You can bet the stands will be filled with birthday wishes for the former Mav, or not, I don't know. Another quick Mavericks note, Mark Cuban, he's withdrawn his lawsuit against team governor Patrick Dumont. The suit stemmed from the Mavs' move to a new arena. Cuban says he was not given any information regarding the potential move to the former Valley View Mall site in North Dallas. Looks like for now, though, they have kissed and made up. That's a look at sports. I'm Monty Cook.
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2: 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From Chief Meteorologist Brad Barton on the ones.
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4: You know, that's interesting, Mark Cuban withdrawing his complaint.
5: Yeah.
4: And the complaint being that nobody told me that the Mavs were moving to the Valley View Center. You know what they call a minority owner in business?
5: Not much at all.
4: They don't call it.
5: I was going to say, they don't call it all.
4: They don't have to.
5: Yeah.
4: So I'm surprised, as smart as he is about business, that he is shocked, truly shocked, to learn that they would make decisions and not tell him.
5: Yeah, what does he still own, like 30%?
4: Yeah, something like 29%.
5: Like, but
4: I don't care if he owns 49.9%. Yeah. You're the minority owner. You don't get. They don't have to tell you anything.
5: Yeah, and they didn't. Apparently.
6: Yeah. Kind of like working here.
5: Yeah,
4: exactly.
6: They don't tell us a thing.
4: They don't tell us nothing.
6: Are you kidding me?
5: That's why we were surprised to see you this morning, Hal.
6: Huh?
5: Oh, never mind.
4: You weren't supposed to.
6: What?
4: Well, good morning. It's 5:08 among our top stories. Now, yesterday, this happened during the show, but about 6:30 in the morning, there was a road rage incident, apparently, out on I-20, right past Hewlett Mall.
5: Mm-hmm.
4: And a woman lost her life. The story that we're getting from witnesses is a man just pulled up next to this car and just opened fire into the car. And this was a lady who worked for a school district on her way. She was a teaching assistant. Mm. And police got there and she was gone. There was nothing anybody could do for her. They arrested the guy.
5: Yeah, because if you get angry with someone on the road, the appropriate response, obviously, is just to start firing guns at them.
4: Yeah, is to end their life.
5: Come on, man.
4: They arrested a guy. He's 37 years old. And if he is the one who did it, I hope they fry him.
5: Yes, I do too.
4: I mean, put him in Old Sparky on simmer. You know, honest to God, you cannot
5: have to dust it off
4: and put a TV dinner in his lap.
5: Exactly. So at least you get something out of it.
4: You cannot. Well.

0: We cannot continue on this track. Life is stressful. Life is very stressful in the United States. We have created a stressful existence in this country.
1: And
0: people don't know how to react to it.
2: That's why you see me. I try to be as laid back as possible. It doesn't mean I don't ever get angry, but I really do try. And I wasn't always that way. When I was a kid, I was the guy driving around screaming and waving his fist at people and honking and all that. But
1: now that's Carla.
2: Exactly. Yeah. Yes.
3: I had the same thing happen.
2: Yeah. Torch on
3: yeah
2: to her.
3: I had the same thing yesterday. Ann and I were going to Mansfield, mm-hmm. and in the lane on 287, there was a piece of machinery being taken to someplace. It took up both lanes.
2: Yeah,
3: both lanes.
2: I know, it's frustrating on one of those double wides or whatever, wide load trucks.
3: I don't know what it was, but nobody could get by on the right, nowhere.
2: Yeah.
3: And it went on for miles. Finally, I got by going on the shoulder.
2: Yeah.
3: And so did a lot of people. But I was so mad. Ann said, what are you mad at? I said, this needs to be done at night.
2: Yeah.
3: You don't do this during the day.
2: Which I agree with. But you know what you didn't do? Pull up next to him and shoot him.
3: Exactly. Yeah,
2: it's okay to be upset with people. I get upset. Dude, let me tell you something. You don't drive in when we drive in the morning and not get upset with people.
3: Yeah, oh,
2: there are
3: goodness,
2: some
3: yeah
2: idiots out there at that time of day. And most of them are drunk.
0: Yeah. I've encountered them before.
3: Yeah.
0: I've come to, driving in on the Dallas North Tollway, I've come to a point, it was in Addison, there were two cars that were perpendicular to the road, nose to nose with each other in a road rage incident. I mean, traffic was starting to back up and they're just sitting there and finally they took off. One of them got away. These idiots are sitting there in their car, nose to nose, blocking all lanes of traffic in the middle of a freeway in the middle of the night. And I kept thinking, I cannot believe there's not an officer who hadn't discovered this yet, but nobody saw it. And then then one took off and they were chasing. One was chasing the other. And I think, what is wrong with people?
2: You're putting everybody else in danger. And what I say to people like that is, what if it's your, whatever, sister, wife, daughter, son, loved one, you know, friend, whatever, that ends up being a victim of this? You're getting so angry over something that you don't really have any control over anyway. I have people cut me off almost every morning.
0: Yeah.
2: And I just kind of go, oh, you got to be kidding me.
0: I just get out of people's way. When they come pulling up on my bumper, mm-hmm. I move. You know, it may be an emergency. You never know.
2: Right,
0: and I don't want to be the guy to block them off.
2: Yeah, exactly. So. Or be the guy that goes, oh, I don't have to move over. But, you know, there's no reason to get that angry, people. Settle down.
0: Yeah, but it's a stressful life we live. We have created for ourselves in the United States a very stressful existence.
3: Well,
0: everything is stressful.
3: I think what would help road rage immensely would if you could have one of those electric type of signs on the back bumper of your car and you could type in things.
2: Oh, I like that idea.
3: You know,
2: yeah.
3: About the guy coming up on your bumper. You know, what would you Well, never mind. Let's go to break.
2: I was going
3: to
2: say, I don't know that I can say any of those on the air.
0: Coming up,
3: that'd help road rage.
4: They would be chill out.
2: Yeah,
0: chill out, man. I don't know that would go over well. Coming up at 5:17, the five things you need to know. It's 5:11, traffic and weather. Here's Julie DeHardy.
5: Making some quick work of clearing all of our road work this morning. What we have left is going to be on the East Loop if you're traveling the northbound side right around Meadowbrook. And they are in the process of clearing this, so we still have a couple minute delay there. And if you're traveling on the southbound side from 287 over toward I-20, a couple minute delay as they pick up the last of the barrels. And that's about it. You have a quick trip. Our next update within 10 minutes with WBAP's First Traffic on the Ones. I'm Julie DeHardy.
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9: From the WBAP On-Time Experts 24/7 Weather Center, this hot weather is going to last, looks like now, through this weekend, and quite possibly through next weekend as well. We don't see anything in the upper air pattern that indicates this high-pressure dome is going to move far enough away from us to do us any good. So just get ready to have another long stretch of these hot weather days. Today's high we expect between 100 and 102. Winds out of the south, 15, 25 and gusty. Tomorrow, we're going up to 100 for the high, and the heat stress index could be 108 tomorrow, a little more humid. On Sunday, sunny and 102, Monday 104, Tuesday 103, and truth be told, it goes all the way through at least Thursday. Right now, we have 83 degrees, 82 degrees in Fort Worth, and 83 in Dallas. I'm meteorologist Brad Barton.
4: Iraq's prime minister says September 30th is a fixed and final date for U.S. forces to completely withdraw from Iraq.
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2: Good morning, it's 519. Monty Cook is here. I'm Ernie Brown. That's Al Jay. Carla is on vacation, but she is going to be back with us on Monday.
3: That's what she says.
2: Yeah, unless she's out there somewhere riding on the road, shaking her fist and honking a horn at somebody right now. It's time for five things you need to know.
4: Police have made an arrest after a woman was shot and killed yesterday morning in a road rage attack on Interstate 20 during the morning commute. Patrick Lawrence, age 37, arrested and charged with murder in the shooting death of Latavia Davis. Investigators say witnesses reported that Lawrence pulled alongside the victim's car and opened fire before driving off.
2: The Plano School Board voted to fire the principal who reportedly took no action after hearing accusations of abuse in her school. Brinker Elementary principal Jennifer King named in a lawsuit that claims a former teacher was accused of inappropriately touching multiple students, and when it was brought to King's attention, she did nothing.
4: Concerns are growing that foreign exporters are routing goods through third countries to evade U.S. tariffs. China, Panama, Mexico, Colombia, among more than 40 countries identified as posing a high transshipment risk. The process involves routing goods through an intermediary country before they enter the United States under a different country of origin, potentially qualifying for lower tariffs.
2: More than 20,000 students in Texas have returned their school vouchers. Over two-thirds were previously enrolled in public schools. More than 122,000 have been awarded the vouchers, but using it is a little tougher. Private schools can always tell you no or charge tuition much higher than the voucher amount.
4: There's been a lot of buzz around Mark Cuban being interested in buying the Dallas Cowboys stock. At the same time, Jerry Jones said he was open to the idea. Now Jerry says, no, not right now. He also said he likes Mark Cuban and his human quality and experience, so the idea, not necessarily off the table.
2: Wouldn't that be interesting if Mark Cuban goes from being the Maverick owner to the Cowboy owner?
4: It would. Does he have that kind of scratch?
2: I don't think so, no. He could get a part of the team.
4: Yeah, I was going to say, he'd have to get another 30%.
5: Cowboys is number one in the NFL as far as value.
4: 17-something billion.
2: Yeah, a buttload.
4: He'd get another 30% share. Nobody would tell him what was going on over there either.
2: That's true. Very true. 521, traffic and weather on the ones now. Here's Julie DeHarty.
6: If you're traveling in Fort Worth on 35W, the northbound side right around Morningside, there is a stalled vehicle with its flashing lights on. They're on the right shoulder, but folks are being cautious and taking a look, so they're hitting the brakes a little bit, so a couple-minute delay through that area. And they're still in the process of clearing the roadwork on the southbound side of the East Loop as you move from 287 over to I-20. That's going to cost you a couple of minutes. Watch for a little bit of a delay if you're trying to travel on 360. This is going to go from Arbrook over onto the I-20 ramp. So there may be a little problem on that ramp to go eastbound on I-20. There's a couple-minute delay in that area. Our next update within 10 minutes with WBAP's First Traffic on the Ones. I'm Julie D. Hardy.
7: From the WBAP On-Time Experts 24-7 Weather Center, we're going to be hot and dry for at least another 5 days, and I'm thinking maybe another 7 days. And, you know, got hot in the middle of July, and it hasn't really gotten any better. So we're coming up on, I think, our 27th day, either at or above 98 degrees. Today we're going for a high right at 100. We'll have a heat stress index of 102, not much. Fairly dry today, but the winds out of the south, 15 to 25 and gusty, will lend themselves to fire danger, of course. Our low tonight, no cooler than 80. Sunny, breezy, hot, and humid tomorrow. Difficult day tomorrow. It's going to have a high of 100 and heat stress index closer to 108. And that's with southwest winds, 15 to 20. Sunny and hot, 102 Sunday, 104 on Monday, and 103 on Tuesday. Right now, 82 degrees in Fort Worth, 83 in Dallas. I'm meteorologist Brad Barton.
2: 523, Rory O'Neill's our national correspondent. We spoke earlier. Luigi Mangione is, he and his lawyers, he's the guy accused of shooting the UnitedHealthcare CEO in New York a couple of years ago. They're having a clandestine meeting today with the feds. And nobody seems to know what that's about.
8: Well, it's going to happen in the federal courthouse, and we're not exactly sure what the deal is just yet. And really, we're just speculating that a plea deal could happen. But his trial is expected to happen on the federal charges in just a matter of weeks. And that's why we expect some sort of a plea deal perhaps happening in today's hearing. Now, he is facing federal charges that relate to interstate stalking resulting in death. And actually, he faces a harsher penalty on those federal charges, essentially a sentence that would not life without parole, than he would in the state charges where he's facing murder and weapons charges.
2: What's the sense in pleading rather than going to trial if he's facing such terrible charges on two levels?
8: State of New York doesn't have the death penalty, so statewide that's off the table, and the judge had thrown out the potential of a federal death penalty earlier this year. So that's why we're curious to see what kind of a deal could be reached. Also, it's interesting that there are double jeopardy laws in New York that are pretty aggressive, meaning you can't be tried for the same thing repeatedly. And some have argued that, well, look, if you're charging him federally with interstate stalking resulting in death, isn't that the same thing as murder? So we'll have to see what kind of a deal could be agreed to today, what it might cover. And one of the interesting things is that in a plea deal in federal court, you don't plea the same way we've all seen on Law and Order. You don't say, well, all right, we'll agree to 15 years or whatever it may be. Instead, it's fully at the discretion of the judge. But it does give a defendant an opportunity to plead their case at that sentencing hearing, something that he wouldn't be able to do at a federal trial. So that could be a factor in this, essentially trying to gin up a good story just before your sentencing hearing.
2: So are they hoping for a lesser sentence then if they go and they plea ahead of time?
8: Right, because the plea deal in a federal court isn't agreed to with the same kind of sentence that we're used to seeing in state court. Instead, it's at the discretion of the judge.
2: Okay, all right. So he goes, he pleads guilty or whatever, he gets a sentence in the federal court. Doesn't that hurt his chances of being acquitted in the state court?
8: It may. It's going to depend now exactly on what charges are being brought here. And there could also be a plea deal on the state side of things as well. So that could also happen. So there's a whole lot of speculation going into this hearing. The state charges, it's expected to start in January with that trial. So there's a lot going on in the next few months in this case. Remember, this is all about the assassination of UnitedHealthcare CEO Brian Thompson, who was shot and killed in the streets of New York, back in 2024. I know it seems like a long time ago, but by court standards, this case is moving rather quickly.
2: It sounds like either way, he's going to prison somewhere.
8: Right. It's doubtful he's ever going to walk free again, according to either of these deals. Heck, there's even a Pennsylvania charge that he could get drummed up on. Prosecutors in New York and Pennsylvania, where he was actually arrested after that five-day manhunt, certainly to guarantee that he won't be set free.
2: Rory O'Neill, national correspondent. We'll keep our eye on that. Thank you so much.
8: Thanks, Ernie.
2: 526 coming up at 537. We're going to play What Year Was It? Brought to you by Advanced Hair Restoration.
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1: On the ones.
3: We do have a couple-minute delay if you're trying to travel on the southbound side of the East Loop from 287 over to I-20 as they pull up the last of the road work. And then if you're traveling into downtown Dallas as the rush hour starts to fill in, coming from Dolphin all the way to I-35, it's going to take you about 3 to 5 minutes. And we're starting to get a little bit crowded on 175 as you come from 2nd Avenue over to 45 and then over to I-30. That'll take you at least 5 minutes to get through. Otherwise, we're pretty clear on most of the roadways. Looking at 635 right now as you move from 75 over to I-35, that's going to take you almost 10 minutes. Our next update within 10 minutes with WBAP's first traffic on the ones. I'm Julie D. Hardy.
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2: From the WBAP On-Time Experts 24/7 Weather Center, heat advisory through the entire North Texas region today will be sunny, windy, and hot with a high of 100. It'll feel like 102 in the shade, and winds will be out of the south, 15 to 25 and gusty. Clear, 80 tonight. Tomorrow, Saturday, sunny, breezy, hot, and humid with a high near 100, but the heat stress could be up to 108 with a little extra humidity tomorrow. Sunday looks hot with a high near 102. Monday and Tuesday, 104 and 103. Right now we have 82 degrees in Fort Worth and 83 in Dallas. I'm meteorologist Brad Barton.
6: The federal government considers equipping ICE agents with gloves that can deliver an electric shock to detainees. Fox's Mike Tobin reports.
7: The government is looking at a tool for agents that stops short of lethal force. A glove that can deliver up to 380 volts to subdue someone who wants to fight arrest or attack agents. Complied Technologies is the Kentucky company that makes the glove, or generated low output voltage emitter. The manufacturer warns against using it on children, elderly, and those severely handicapped, but still says when used, it will not even leave a mark. The Institute for Prevention of In-Custody Deaths says compliance without escalating force is the goal. The ACLU has a different take, saying, quote, giving immigration agents a concealed means of delivering terrible pain is a recipe for more harm to the public and less accountability.
6: The Department of Homeland Security plans to spend $10 to $20 million on the technology, which will require training and recertification every 2 years. Outdoor Texas man headed behind bars for 30 years for distributing child porn. Here's Mike Trina.
8: 47-year-old Jeffrey Don Gesford is the first person convicted under a new joint law enforcement initiative targeting child exploitation. Gesford will also face a life term of supervised release after pleading guilty to 2 counts of distribution of child pornography and trading thousands of illicit images in 2025 and 2026. The case is part of Operation Wolfpack, a joint task force led by the FBI and Fort Worth Police to combat child exploitation. Mike Trina, WBAP News.
6: Vice President J.D. Vance calling for the Department of Justice to investigate several hospitals and clinics following a bombshell report from the Department of Health and Human Services. Fox's Anita Vogel with the story.
9: A brand new report issued by the Department of Health and Human Services accuses some hospitals of incorrectly billing insurers for transgender health care procedures, allegedly altering diagnosis codes that did not match up with the patient, all to make a profit without regard for the patient's health. The report, called Wolves in White Coats, How Doctors and Hospitals Pushed and Profited from Gender Medicine, comes just a couple of days after the Centers for Medicare and Medicaid Services cut off Medicaid funding to hospitals that offer gender-affirming care for minors.
6: Vice President Vance charged in his letter to Attorney General Todd Blanche that healthcare providers knowingly pushed their misdiagnoses to insurance companies using billing codes to compel coverages. Your money news brought to you by NetWorthRadio.com. Oil prices up this morning as the deadlock between the U.S. and Iran continues over the Strait of Hormuz. Brent crude rose 0.8% to $87.78 a barrel. West Texas Intermediate jumped 1.4% to $82.37. 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
6: Dallas Cowboys have one more practice today before they play their first preseason game of the year. Dallas will face the Seahawks tomorrow at Lumen Field in Seattle. Cowboys owner and GM Jerry Jones said yesterday he's pleased with his decision to trade Micah Parsons away last year, that he believes Dallas got a good deal picking up Quinnen Williams in the trade. Jones said that Micah is an outstanding talent, but thinks that the trade helped bolster the defense overall. That kickoff, by the way, tomorrow at 7 p.m. The Texas Rangers lost their fourth and final game of the series against the L.A. Angels in Anaheim yesterday, 7-0 in the final. Jacob deGrom got the start on the mound, giving up 3 runs on 6 hits, striking out 3 batters and 2 innings of work. Texas bats were non-existent, Texas falling to 60-62 on the season. They're now 2 games back of the Astros in the AL West. Rangers starting a 3-game set against the A's in Sacramento tonight. That first pitch at 8:40. And Luka Doncic will make his lone visit to Dallas to face the Mavericks this upcoming season on his birthday. The Luka-led Lakers will visit Dallas February 28th of next year. You bet the stands will be filled with birthday wishes for the former Mav. Another quick Mavericks note, Mark Cuban has withdrawn his lawsuit against team governor Patrick Dumont. The suit stemmed from the Mavs' move to a new arena. Cuban says he was not given any information regarding the potential move to that former Valley View Mall site in North Dallas. Looks like for now, though, they have kissed and made up, so that's always nice. That's a look at sports. I'm Monty Cook.
0: It's just the way they roll. WBAP's Morning News with Ernie, Carla, and Hal J.
1: 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And DFW's most accurate forecast from Chief Meteorologist Brad Barton on the ones.
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6: uses anyway.
10: Nobody cares, so they'll never take their car to get fixed. 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
6: Wow.
10: That's, the hybrids, pretty much everything. 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
11: They're great cars.
6: Yeah, they're known for, you can drive those things for 500,000 miles or more.
10: Yeah, so that's kind of disappointing. This is just a display thing, but still, you know, you want them to get it right the first
6: time. Right, absolutely.
10: So, anyway, if you own a Camry.
6: 2025 and 26 models, I think.
10: I think so, yeah. 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
6: to fix. 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
10: that
6: the other day. I said, cars today are computers that just happen to be attached to an engine.
10: Yeah.
6: That's about it.
11: That's a heck of a description.
10: Yeah, it seems like it's
6: the truth.
10: Yeah.
11: Yeah.
10: Why don't we play What Year Was It? 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
6: All right. 2 tickets to go see Guns N' Roses at Globe Life Field on September 9th. How about you? If you want them, all you got to do is call us. 800-288-9227. Be caller number 5 and tell us what year was it.
12: And to all my fellow citizens.
13: It was August.
12: Of this great nation.
13: Barack Obama accepts the Democratic nomination to run for president.
12: I accept your nomination for presidency of the United States.
13: On TV.
14: 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And this is America's Got Talent.
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13: 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What year was it? 2006, 2007, or 2008.
6: All right, there you go. Let's see if you know the right answer coming up.
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10: All right, we have John in Fort Worth today. Now, John, Hal has been on a hot streak lately, so let me give you the years, 2006, 7, and 8. Hal's going to help you out. Once again, I'm not saying it's going to continue, but he's been on a hot streak.
11: Hey, how about that, John? John, are you ready, pal? I'm doing good. How about you?
16: I am, brother.
11: You doing good? You know what? I didn't know that. I didn't know Jerry Springer was on AGT.
10: I didn't either.
11: I had no idea he was on AGT.
10: It seems ironic that he was. America's Got Talent, except for Jerry Springer.
11: Exactly. Yeah, exactly. Yeah. Josh one time told me Kid Rock was the best show he's ever seen. You know, Kid Rock was great. Obama accepted the opportunity to ruin America. And all of this was back in... I'm pretty sure... When I say 2008, I believe.
10: All right. John, you can go with Hal at 2008 or go out on your own with 06 or 07. What would you like to do?
16: I'm all right with you, Hal.
11: Okay, John. All right. Here we go. Singing Sweet Home
13: Obama accepts the nomination, America's Got Talent on TV, The Mummy sequel in theaters, and Kid Rock on the radio.
11: Am I right?
13: The year?
11: Am I right?
13: 2008.
10: Yeah! Look at that.
11: Bam! All right.
10: John, you're going to go see Guns N' Roses.
11: Wow.
16: Wow. Right on.
10: Yeah,
16: yeah,
10: there you go, man.
11: All right, pal. John, you're in a good mood. Have a great day. We appreciate it.
10: Hang on the line just a couple of seconds.
16: Friday, man.
10: Amen, brother.
11: All right.
10: All right. Hang on the line. We'll get all your information off the air. Tickets, by the way, for Guns and for
6: and Roses. Yeah,
10: you get both of them. Yeah, it's kind of a double whammy there. Coming up at 5:47, we use it every day, and I don't think a lot of people know the history of it. We're going to tell you all about something special with Tanya J. Powers from Fox News Radio at 5:47. Traffic and weather. 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
3: We're looking pretty good on the roadways right now. If you're traveling I-30 from Rockwall and you're traveling across the Lake Rehover Bridge over to 635 from 205, that's going to take you probably about 15 minutes. Hopping on 635 right now from I-30 around to 75, that's going to be about a 15-minute ride. Starting to get a little bit crowded here on 183 as you come off the North Loop and move through the Bedford area over to the 121 split. That's about a 5 to 10-minute ride. And I'm seeing a couple of taps of the brakes here if you're traveling on the northbound side of I-35W from 820, the loop over to 287. It's going to take you about 3 minutes. Our next update within 10 minutes with WBAP's First Traffic on the Ones. I'm Julie DeHardy.
2: From the WBAP On-Time Experts 24-7 Weather Center Heat Advisory, region-wide today, we're going to have a high of 100. Heat stress will make it feel more like 102 in the shade. Winds out of the south, 15, 25 and gusty. Low tonight, 80. High tomorrow. Actually up to 100 degrees with a heat stress index of 108 tomorrow. Going to have a little more humidity. Winds be out of the south-southwest as well. Sunday, Sunday, we're going to be 101, 102. Monday, 104. And Tuesday, 103. Right now, we have 82 degrees in Fort Worth, 83 in Dallas. I'm meteorologist Brad Bart.
21: A Tarrant County man was arrested, listed as white. He's black. 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Weed and vapes are now more popular than alcohol and cigarettes. 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That's coming up today, 2 to 5. On the James Show with me, James Parker, on your Texas voice for common sense, News Talk 820 and 93.3 FM, WBAP.
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1: On the Clarity Windows and Doors news line right now is the Crisco Queen of New York City, and that would be
2: hello,
1: Fox News Radio's Tanya J. Powers. Hello, my dear. How are you?
3: I'm good. How are you?
1: Well, I'm doing good. So we're going to talk, instead of wars and famine, and we're talking cooking with you right now.
3: We are. Oh, we are yeah. Doing cooking. I just need to know, what is y'all's favorite food that Crisco is used to make?
4: Like, anything.
3: Is it fried chicken? Is it pie crust?
1: Anything. I mean, oh, God. Keep talking.
4: Yeah.
1: Keep talking.
4: Going.
1: Yeah.
4: Uh-huh. Chicken pot pie.
1: Uh-huh. Yeah. I'm going to be that little girl in the back on the airplane where your lips are...
4: Yeah, exactly.
1: Suck in, you know.
3: So, I have a question. Do y'all remember, and this, I mean, I'm sure there are still people who make it like this. I probably would if I was making it. Do y'all remember when frosting was made with Crisco?
4: Yes.
5: Yes.
4: Mm-hmm.
5: Yeah, I do.
3: Is that not just like the best memory?
1: Oh, yeah. The frosting. You just eat the...
4: Oh, man. My great-grandmother made fried chicken with Crisco. She would literally start off with a live chicken. We won't go into all the details, but by the time it was all said and done, there was about a half a can of Crisco in a pot, and it was the best chicken you'll ever have.
1: Tanya, why are we talking to you this morning about Crisco?
3: Well, I mean, like you said, we've just worn out the serious topics.
4: Yeah.
3: We are talking about this because it is the 115th anniversary, or birthday, really, of Crisco. It came out in 1911. And honestly, if you think about it, I did quite the rabbit hole dive on Crisco yesterday, because, I mean, I've known about Crisco all my life. My grandmother used it. Like you said, you know, you grew up eating things you made with Crisco. I still have some in my cabinet today.
1: I remember in my grandmother, I remember she had to open the Crisco with a handheld opener, and she dipped it out. It was white, and you had to dip it out and put it in the pan and let it melt. Yeah, gosh. Anyway, go ahead.
3: Yeah.
1: I don't know why I interrupted.
3: Yeah. They were actually kind of ahead of their time, if you think about it, because you know how, like, the trend now and has been for a few years is, like, plant-based everything, right?
1: Mm-hmm.
3: They're plant-based, this and that and the other. That was kind of their focus when they came out. They were like, oh, well, this is an alternative to lard and butter. It's you know, all vegetable, which is like they were doing the plant-based thing before before it was cool.
4: Before it was cool. They were plant-based when plant-based wasn't cool. Wasn't that a song?
3: Thank you.
5: I always thought Crisco started out as like a mechanical lube or something.
1: It did.
5: Yeah, they used it on machinery.
3: There are 588 recipes on their website. That may be one of them.
5: Yeah,
3: I didn't look.
4: All of
3: them. But I can tell you, they do have the one for the frosting. They have one for fried chicken, one for pie crust and chocolate chip cookies. And they also have a recipe for seasoning your cast iron skillet with Crisco.
4: Oh, yeah.
1: Mm-hmm. Yeah.
3: Yeah, of course. Yeah.
4: I was told.
3: They actually have the recipe for that on their website. I loved it.
1: You know, I shouldn't say this, but it just, if RFK was listening to this broadcast right now, he'd just shoot himself in the head.
3: I'm telling you, I think we could definitely convert him to Crisco if he's not already, accustomed to
4: now, Tanya,
3: to
4: you've done
3: I
4: a
3: think,
4: deep.
3: I think we could definitely do it.
4: You've done a deep dive. I have to ask you this. I was told at one time that Oreo filling used to basically be Crisco and sugar. When you were doing your deep dive, did you discover that or no?
3: I did not find anything out about that. But, you know, having had that amazing frosting that's made with Crisco, I can see it.
4: Very possible.
3: It wouldn't be out of the realm of possibility, but no, I don't know the answer to that. That's a good question.
5: People who don't grow up in the South just don't get it, do they?
3: Well, you know, it's really funny. I don't think they quite understand our love affair with Crisco, and how big of a, I mean, remember the ads? The ads were I was looking into this yesterday and I was listening to some of the ads. I'd forgotten all the Loretta Lynn ads.
1: Oh, that's right. Yeah. I'll never forget my grandmother's t-shirt. It said, "Don't touch my Crisco."
4: Yeah.
1: Oh, yeah.
4: I remember that.
1: Yeah,
4: that was her motto.
1: Yeah. She was around her. She
3: there
1: loved
3: you
1: it.
3: Go.
1: Yeah. Uh-huh.
4: Had a tattoo.
3: Yeah.
1: Okay.
5: All right, well, that's Crisco talk here on WBAP.
1: Thank you, Tanya.
5: Tanya J. Powers, Fox News Radio.
3: Absolutely.
5: All right. Traffic and weather now. Let's go to Julie DeHardy.
2: sailing right now on most of the roadways. I was looking at 635 through the Mesquite area, northbound from Military Parkway to I-30, and that's about a five-minute drive, so you're going at or above the posted speeds. Then 635 eastbound from I-35 to 75, that's 7 to 10. 183 westbound from the Bush Turnpike to 121, a five-minute trip, and 7 to 10 minutes if you're on 35W northbound, moving from the North Loop to Heritage Trace Parkway. You have a quick trip. Our next update within 10 minutes with WBAP's First Traffic on the Ones. I'm Julie DeHardy.
6: From the WBAP On-Time Expert 24-7 Weather Center, a heat advisory today. We expect a high of 100. It'll feel more like 102 in the shade. Winds will make it a little more comfortable, but also a little more dangerous for fire. The wind south 15, 25, and gusty, clear 80 tonight. Sunny, breezy, hot, and humid again tomorrow. The high of 100, and it'll feel more like 108 in the shade. Winds out of the southwest 15 to 20. Sunday, 102. Monday, 104. And Tuesday, 103. Right now, we have 82 degrees in Fort Worth, 83 in Dallas. I'm meteorologist Brad Barton.
5: 5:54, that brings us to Hal's Got Gas.
1: Yes, it does.
5: It's grammatically incorrect, but it states it very accurately.
1: We're in a holding pattern on gas, I think.
5: Yeah.
1: Do you think that, Monty? Because it was 3.85 at all the places I looked at this morning.
4: Yeah, me too. 3.85. Here was the weirdest thing for me, though, coming in. It was still 3.85 by my house, but the gas station that was 3.85 yesterday was 3.65 this morning, and the one across the street that was 3.65 yesterday was 3.85 this morning. I have no idea what's going on over there.
5: I wonder if they made a deal with each other.
4: Yeah. It's our turn to be the higher price gas.
5: Yeah, you got to be the higher price. Yeah. I need to bring in some business over here.
1: Maybe they do.
4: It's a possibility.
1: Dallas County, Fort Worth, I should say, Tarrant County, Fort Worth surrounding area, there's a 78% price spread, a 78 cent price spread between what's being reported, 307 to 385. That's a lot.
4: Yeah, it is.
1: That really is a lot. Dallas looking at a 62 cent price spread from 323 to 385, and that's about where we are right now. Brent crude at 87, a little over 87 a barrel, and West Texas Intermediate 80, almost 82 a barrel, and that's where it stands right now. We're kind of in a doldrum here.
4: I haven't seen anything above 385 though.
1: I haven't either.
4: That's the highest that I've seen.
5: Yeah, so far. But
4: what did you say was up by you?
5: 385.
1: Yeah. Okay. And I paid 385 yesterday.
4: Yeah, I paid 385.
1: Yeah.
5: I'm going to wait till Sunday to fill up. I'm still trying to get as many miles out of this one tank as I possibly can. I'm down to less than a quarter
4: of
5: a tank right now.
4: Don't call me if you run out of gas. Yeah. I'm not coming to bail you out.
1: You're doing it to yourself.
4: Yeah, exactly. Yeah.
5: It's exciting. You never know.
7: Ooh, so exciting.
5: All right, that's Hal's Got Gas. Coming up at 6:07, a lot of outrage over President Trump's use of an Air Force One duplicate, but it's been done before.
4: A contentious parental rights case in Texas. I'll tell you about it with the rest of your news at 6 o'clock.
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3: In Lewisville, I'm looking at 121 Business at High Point Oaks Drive. This is before you get to Edmonds. We've got an issue in that area on 121, and 121's backed up all the way to Round Grove Road. So that's probably going to take you about 30, 40 minutes to get through. We also have some delays on that northbound side. That's going to be about 5 minutes. And then if you're traveling into downtown Dallas, it's just rush hour taking over. 35E northbound between Colorado and I-30, that's going to take you about 5 minutes right now. And if you're in Fort Worth, northbound 35W from about 121 over to Northeast 28, it's going to take you about 5 minutes. Our next update within 10 minutes with WBAP's first traffic on the ones. I'm Julie D. Hardy.
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6: From the WBAP On-Time Experts 24-7 Weather Center, heat advisory in effect today. Sunny, windy, and 100 for the high this afternoon. South winds 15 to 25, clear 80 for the low tonight. Tomorrow, sunny, breezy, hot, and humid. High near 100. Expect another heat advisory tomorrow, maybe Sunday as well. Sunday's high looks to be 102. Monday, 104. And Tuesday, 103. Right now, we have 80 degrees in Fort Worth and 81 degrees in Dallas. I'm meteorologist Brad Barton.
2: News brought to you by the Frisco Gun Show this weekend at the Frisco Flyers Volleyball Club. President Trump says the United States has total control over the Strait of Hormuz. Fox's Jonathan Hunt in Tel Aviv with details.
7: The U.S. naval blockade is still in full effect. President Trump says, quote, "I think we will keep it. Our naval blockade is being called by everyone a wall of steel, and there is nothing Iran can do about it." Iran shoots back. It can do plenty about it and says, quote, "The Strait of Hormuz, as before, remains under the full management and control of the Islamic Republic of Iran. No commercial vessel or oil tanker can or will be able to transit the strait safely without the authorization and supervision of Iran's powerful armed forces."
2: Tehran says the strait won't reopen until its demands are met. Oil prices remain elevated this week, floating above $81 a barrel Thursday, according to a Fox News poll. 66% of registered voters disapprove of President Trump's job performance on Iran. A parental rights hearing set for later this month in a surrogacy dispute that ended in Texas. Media partner WFAA Cynthia Izagiri with more.
8: It all started in Alaska. A couple hired a surrogate named McKenna West to have the child. West says once they found out the baby had a congenital heart issue, they wanted to terminate the pregnancy. So she traveled here to Texas seeking

0: Biden officials argued that these policies strengthened the State Department, saying a workforce that reflected America's diversity made the department more effective and advanced national security.
1: Trump administration also removed DEI performance from promotion criteria in the Foreign Service and granted retroactive promotions to employees it claims were passed over. Your money news brought to you by NetWorthRadio.com. Stock futures up a bit this morning as traders weigh inflation data and the ongoing conflict in the Middle East. Dow futures added 31 points. S&P 500 futures 4 points higher. Contracts tied to the tech-heavy NASDAQ up 33 points in early trading. 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
3: Cowboys continuing training camp in Oxnard, California. Brian Schottenheimer believes there's still plenty of areas for his team to improve over the next few weeks.
4: You know, a little bit soft in coverage. A few times it was a little bit airy. I mean, this is a very tight match group, but some mental errors and things like that provided too much space. That we haven't really done, so get to the bottom of that.
3: Cowboys preseason opener is tomorrow against the Seahawks at 7. Bengals take down the Lions 16-14 in preseason week 1. Joe Burrow plays 2 series for Cincinnati, completing 5 of 6 passes for 39 yards while leading the team to a field goal. And the Rangers shut out in the series finale 7-0 at the hands of the Angels. Texas now 2 full games behind Houston for the lead in the AL West. Rangers will face the Athletics at 8:40 tonight. I'm Ryan Baldwin on WBAP from 96.7 and 13 in the ticket.
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2: 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Dependable traffic with Julie D. Hardy. And DFW's most accurate forecast from Chief Meteorologist Brad Barton on the ones.
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5: Last month, President Trump played a little shell game when he was departing Turkey. Among our top stories, a lot of folks are now pushing back on media spin on that little shell game he played on getting on Air Force One, being taken off on the other side in a catering truck,
1: right,
5: and put on another plane because they believe there was a missile threat against Air Force One. Buzz Patterson is a lieutenant colonel. He's retired now, but he used to carry the nuclear football for President Clinton. He said, we did this multiple times when President Clinton, when I was with him. This is not unusual for a president to do that. Here's what he had to say.
7: I was the military aide, the Air Force military aide for President Bill Clinton for 2 years, and I was intimately involved in these programs. It's alarming to me that when people like my ex-boss, Bill Clinton, did it, and we did it a few times for exactly the same reasons, there was no outrage. And then when President Trump does it for all the right reasons, there's outrage. So, a lot of what is being spouted on social media and in our mainstream media is factually incorrect. And it's actually troubling because it's going to endanger not only President Trump, but future presidents to come. I hope that they prosecute this to the fullest because whoever leaked that, in my opinion, and having been involved in this, was highly placed in that process. There's only a few people who actually know exactly what's going down, and that's by design. So if somebody leaked it, it was somebody involved in the process, and that scares the hell out of me.
8: You know where all this leads to? It's the press. Yeah. The press's feelings were hurt because they weren't included and didn't know what was going on.
9: But no one told us.
8: But no one told us we were doing that. Mm. Yes, it's the media.
1: Yeah.
8: That's all it is the media.
1: Well, I thought he very politely said, shut up, dummies.
8: Uh-huh.
1: That was a very nice way to say that.
5: He did not use those words, but yes. One of the questions asked of him the other day was, how come it was unsafe for you, but it was safe for the press? Yeah, but my response, I don't know that I could have held back, you know, but I just the look on Trump's face was, are you kidding?
8: Yeah, exactly.
1: I would have snapped back without thinking about it. I would have said, nobody cares about you.
8: Yeah. Exactly.
5: You know what? Russia doesn't go on high military alert if something happens to you.
8: Now, the leaker that did that, what should they do with him? He's out.
5: He's out,
8: but to do that,

0: I would consider that being not what's an unpatriotic. What's the word I'm looking for?
1: Looking for treason.
0: A treason.
1: Yeah. Well, he yeah. definitely leaked a state secret. So yeah, there's definitely a problem there.
0: And this makes no difference if it's Trump or Obama or whoever it is. You don't do that to presidents.
1: No.
0: And that's horrible. And the people that are bad are the media because we didn't know.
1: Yeah. Well, there's all this pushback on Air Force One because President Trump accepted that plane.
0: Exactly, yeah.
1: And flew it, and they said, well, you can't... This is the part that just makes me crazy. Because nobody will report it correctly. They say President Trump's... They gave him a plane, a 740...
0: Why don't they report
1: it? They didn't give him a plane.
0: No, they
1: gave the United States government a plane.
0: Now, people are going to say, well, but he's going to put it in his library.
1: Well, so what?
2: Who
1: cares? He's not flying on it.
2: Yeah.
1: You know, he's not benefiting from it.
0: Well, I do have to agree with that. It shouldn't go into his own personal library.
1: You know, Air Force One is in Reagan's library.
0: Yeah, but they quit using that one.
1: Well, they're not using this one. This the one that he got from, was it Qatar?
0: Yeah, yeah.
1: Yeah, they're not going to be using this one. It's not equipped yet. So, I mean, he flew it a couple of times, but it'll just go in the library.
2: What if they turn it into a restaurant?
1: I like that idea.
0: I like that idea, yeah.
1: The flying wing.
0: Yeah.
1: And it's a wing plane.
0: Soul plane.
2: Soul plane.
0: Get Snoop Dogg to come in.
2: And sell soul food.
1: I like that.
2: All the time. I love soul food.
1: That's awesome.
0: Uh-huh, yeah.
1: See, we're solution people here.
0: Thank you very much.
2: Idea man.
0: Yeah. Call me when you need me.
1: Coming up at 6:17, how is the grid going to hold up during this heat having? It's 6:11, traffic and weather. Here's Julie DeHarty.
3: We've got a big problem on the southbound side of 287 before you get to Cannondale Sublet. We've got an accident there, and this is the construction zone, so there's a wall on each side, and both of those lanes are blocked, so nobody's getting through. You are just stuck there as you try to come from I-20. It is jam-packed. And then we also have traffic bumper-to-bumper on 121 Business. This is between Denton Tap and Edmonds. If you're trying to go through there, traffic's going to hold you up for probably a good 20 minutes. And then 30 eastbound before Camp Bowie Boulevard, there's an accident in the two left lanes, already backing this up for about 5 minutes. Our next update within 10 minutes with WBAP's first traffic on the ones. I'm Julie DeHarty.
4: From the WBAP On-Time Experts, 24-7 Weather Center. Sunny, windy, and hot today with a high near 100. Winds out of the south, 15, 25, and gusty. Lows tonight around 80. Tomorrow, sunny, breezy, hot, and humid with a high near 100 once again. Heat stress index could be up to 108 this weekend. Sunday, sunny and hot with a high of 102. And then even hotter next week. We're looking at highs between 104 and 103 Monday, Tuesday, Wednesday, and at least Thursday. Right now, we're showing 80 degrees in Fort Worth, 81 in Dallas. I'm meteorologist Brad Barton.
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4: Sunny, windy, and 101 again.
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18: 6:18. That's Hal J. I'm Ernie Brown. That's Monty Cook right over there. What is that you have in your hand there? Is that a legal?
19: Huh?
18: Okay, it is. Okay.
19: What?
18: On the Clarity Windows and Doors Newsline, David Holt is the president of Consumer Energy Alliance, and he is here to tell us if the grid is going to hold up during this tropical heat wave that we're having. It's a heat wave, David, a tropical heat wave.
20: It sure is. I mean, we keep setting records for energy use, for sure.
18: Yeah, Brad is setting records for length of his weather forecast with nothing going on
19: exactly.
18: Except heat. So, yeah, it's a miracle. Now, is the grid hanging on here? Because I remember the governor said, he kind of staked his political future on it, that we would never have a 2021 with hot or cold weather again.
20: Well, you know, I think we're right on the edge. Texas is growing so fast. Demand is growing so fast. All the data centers, industrial growth, manufacturing growth. You know, ERCOT, which is the grid manager for the state of Texas, is predicting record demand growth. We've never seen something like this in the state of Texas. So just last week, we set another all-time record for energy use in the state. We're probably going to beat that record here with the new heat wave. We need transmission. We need poles. We need more interconnection to bring the energy to the markets where all the growth is occurring, Dallas, Houston, Austin, San Antonio, all the metro areas. So it's really going to be about getting things built as quickly as we can. And that begins for electricity. It's going to be a lot of the transmission we need. We've done a great job. The governor's right. They've done a really good job of adding more energy. But we need to connect that energy now, and that's transmission lines and things like that. But natural gas, wind and solar are the dominant energy resources in Texas. Nuclear is on the horizon. Nuclear will be a big part of it going forward. But right now it's a transmission problem. We got to build out the infrastructure.
19: You know, David, we've got our own grid here in Texas because we in Texas, as my teacher used to say, don't share with others very well. But I would think that while that can be a great thing for Texas, could it potentially work against us as well?
20: My teacher used to say it's because Texas is the best.
19: That's right.
20: You know, you went to the wrong school.
19: I went to the only school it would take me, David. Okay.
20: it's a blessing and a curse. ERCOT is, I think, doing a really good job of now thinking forward, managing these issues. They've come out. If you get on the ERCOT website, ERCOT, you can see a lot of their projections and the forecasts. So they're trying to predict as best they can based on what growth is going to look like. And it's eye-opening. We've never seen growth forecasts like this in the state of Texas. This is probably going to be historic, the biggest growth in the history of electricity for the state of Texas. And we're seeing this similar growth all around the country. So it's about managing that, getting ahead of it, making sure that we have enough natural gas pipelines for electricity. We've got to have transmission lines, high voltage transmission lines. Really, that's the issue. It's, I think ERCOT has predicted it pretty well. They've sent their warnings to the Texas legislature, to the governor, others. Right now, it's about getting the permits issued, finding the spots to build these transmission lines, and having the political wherewithal to get it done.
19: All right.
20: And bringing the communities along. We got to let communities know what's going on.
18: David, hang on just a couple of seconds. We got more questions for you. David Holt is the president of Consumer Energy Alliance, but we got to find out what's happening on the freeways at 621. Here's Julie DeHarty.
1: We've got a wreck on southbound 287. This is going to be right around Little Road before you get to Cannondale Sublet. And they did move the car out of the left lane. So now you can get by in the left lane. It's going to back you up for a good 20 minutes through there. It's a tight squeeze. We've got a couple of cars and more emergency crews arriving on the scene. And then 30 eastbound before Camp Bowie Boulevard. We had an accident in that area in the two left lanes. Traffic's already backed up for 5 to 10 minutes. East Loop 820 has some accident trouble as well. Northbound at Craig Street, two right lanes are blocked. And traffic's backed up for about 5 minutes or so. If you're in Louisville, looks like we've got a signal light problem. 121 Business at High Point Oaks Drive. We have delays in both directions, but the bigger backup's going to be southbound as you try to move over from Round Grove. It's probably going to take you about 20 minutes to get through. Our next update within 10 minutes with WBAP's First Traffic on the Ones. I'm Julie DeHardy.
6: From the WBAP On-Time Experts 24-7 Weather Center, heat advisory again today. Sunny, windy, about 100 for the highs, 102 yesterday. 100 today, 80 for the low tonight. Winds out of the south, 15 to 25 and gusty. Same thing pretty much for tomorrow. High temperature around 100, gusty southwest winds. Fire danger keeps getting higher and higher. Sunday, Monday, and Tuesday. Sunday, 102. Monday, 104. And Tuesday, 103. Right now, it's 80 degrees in Fort Worth, 81 in Dallas. I'm meteorologist Brad Barkey.
7: David Holt is the president of Consumer Energy Alliance. The president. We don't talk to vice presidents here or general managers. We go right to the top.
18: We go to the top.
7: And David is with us. I want to ask you this. Yeah, I'm not for shutting down downtowns at night or anything. Everything needs to be lit up a little bit. What if the entire state, Dallas, Fort Worth, Houston, all the big ones, just cut back on power at night a little bit? You still want things lit up somewhat for safety reasons and everything, but could the state save a tremendous amount of money if it wasn't so lit up?
20: You know, it's difficult to do that in a kind of a system-wide basis because, you know, you got manufacturing, you got industrial processes,
7: right.
20: you have other things that are running at night. From a consumer standpoint, you know, cutting back a little bit on our home use would save us all a little bit of money. You know, that's something, you know, individual home use, making sure your windows aren't leaking.
7: Oh, yeah.
20: Things like that, you could save individual money. But shutting down different parts of the system like that, it gets real hard to do. You've got electrons going in a lot of different directions. It becomes, you risk, you know, power outages if you're trying to ramp up and ramp down a little bit too much like that. So it's a really good idea, but harder to do in practicality.
7: Yeah, now, when you said electrons going in different directions, you went way over my head there. So I'll leave that up to Marty and Ernie.
8: You got to stay off the cellular level with Hal. Yeah.
18: Okay. Uh-huh. David, let me ask you this. Now, the governor said the other day that the idea of all the data centers coming to Texas is going to be very, very difficult because it's going to need four times more generation than we've ever generated at one particular time. Are there plans to create that much generation for these new data centers if they, in fact, are built?
20: You know, they're talking about a lot of different ways to do it. Some of the data centers would like their own kind of mini microgrid that just powers that data center. A lot of these data centers need 24/7 uninterrupted power, so they cannot have a power outage for any reason. And there's a lot of great technology, a lot of great reasons for all the data centers to come here in the state. I think the legislature is very excited about it. The governor, I think, was probably right to set just a little bit of a pause here to say, you know, guys, we got to do a better job of communicating to the communities. There's been a lot of questions among the communities where these data centers are going in about water usage and the price of electricity, noise, things like that. To me, the benefits of the data centers, telemedicine, better logistics, improve farming, all the things that we all kind of need. We're all in an information society, so we probably need to do a little bit better job of communicating and make sure everyone understands all the benefits, including tax benefits, including national security, all these things. So I think that's why the governor set that. Let's take a beat. Let's make sure we're all on the same page. But the bottom line, gentlemen, is the we need the data centers. It's a great opportunity for Texas. It's bringing jobs. It's bringing growth, bringing more money for the economy.
18: This is David Holt. He is the president of Consumer Energy Alliance on the Clarity Windows and Doors Newsline. David, thank you so much for your time this morning. We'll definitely have you back.
20: Appreciate it.
18: Coming up at 6:37, getting a school voucher in Texas is one thing. Using it is another.
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5: 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I'm Monty Cook from the WBAP 24-Hour Breaking News Center.
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4: On the ones.
6: Looking at northbound 75, there was a fender bender before you get to Mockingbird, but it quickly cleared out of the way. Traffic's still a little bit heavy through there, so give yourself about 5 minutes from Woodall Rogers through Mockingbird. Signal light problem if you're traveling Business 121 at High Point Oaks. That's causing about a 5 to 10 minute backup in each direction, especially the southbound side. We do have this accident on 287 in Arlington. Southbound, it's going to be before you get to Cannondale Sublet. The right lane is blocked, so you're backed up for probably about 10 to 15 minutes. And the two left lanes are blocked on 30 eastbound before you get to Camp Bowie Boulevard, and that backup is going to be 5 to 10. Our next update within 10 minutes with WBAP's first traffic on the ones. I'm Julie DeHardy.
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9: From the WBAP On-Time Experts 24-7 Weather Center, today marks 27 days that we've had less than triple-digit heat, either 99 and up. 27 days of this, and today also marks nearly 1 month, 29 days, without any rain at DFW Airport. So it's getting pretty bad. Look for a high today of 100, winds out of the south, 15 to 25 and gusty. Lows tonight around 80. Will be sunny, breezy, hot, and humid again tomorrow with a high near 100. Lows near 81. Winds out of the southwest, 15, 20 and gusty. If you're going to be outside doing things tomorrow, be aware there's a burn ban on for most of North Texas right now. Sunday, sunny and hot. High near 102, 104 on Monday, 103 on Sunday. I'm meteorologist Brad Barton.
5: Luigi Mangione, the man accused of killing UnitedHealthcare CEO Brian Thompson, set to appear at an emergency hearing on Friday. Fox's Chanley Painter with the latest.
10: Luigi Mangione is facing two federal stalking charges resulting in the death of UnitedHealthcare CEO Brian Thompson in December 2024. And the Justice Department is seeking the maximum penalty of life in prison without parole. So in other words, Mangione could choose to plead guilty without anything promised in return. Now the question is why? Strategically for Mangione, pleading guilty to federal charges could also short-circuit the state murder case against him, which is scheduled to start on September 8th. Because while the U.S. Constitution allows for separate state and federal prosecution, New York's stricter double jeopardy law could block the state from putting Mangione on trial if he's already federally convicted for the same criminal conduct.
5: Mangione could face life in prison if convicted. All eastbound lanes of Interstate 30 and parts of Tarrant County will be closed this weekend for continuous road construction. Starting Friday at 7 p.m., the highway will be closed from the I-20 split on the city's west side to West Loop 820. That's a nearly 6 mile stretch of the interstate. According to TxDOT, the closure is for a traffic switch onto new permanent pavement in the area. The highway will reopen Monday morning at 6 a.m. A family accusing a Roy City police officer of using excessive force during arrests at a community pool last week. Christian Powers with details.
11: Janaka Wheeler and her daughter Amaya Allen Smith were arrested after police responded to a disturbance on August 4th. Viral video showed the officer pulling Wheeler by her hair and forcing her to the ground. The family says the officer failed to de-escalate the confrontation, while Wheeler says six of her dreadlocks were pulled out. Charges against both women were dropped the next morning. The officer remains on paid administrative leave while police investigate. Christian Powers, WBAP News.
5: 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Crypto prices down this morning, escalating tensions in the Middle East and high treasury yields pulling investors away from digital assets. Bitcoin fell 1.4% to 62,728. Ethereum down 0.7% to 1871. Solana lost 0.5% to 7554. Keep connected, DFW, for the latest on the situation in the Middle East on your home for WBAP's morning news. 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
13: Cowboys prepping for the preseason opener tomorrow against the Seahawks. Brian Schottenheimer expecting a backup quarterback battle in the three preseason games.
14: At the end of the day, the preseason games, they're going to play really the entire preseason, and that's where the bulk of the evaluation will be. But I would say it's a very good back and forth.
13: Kickoff at 7 in Seattle. Rookie Drew Aller impresses for the Steelers in a 28-9 preseason win over the Packers. 10 of 13 for 153 yards, 2 touchdowns for the third-round pick out of Penn State. Jacob DeGrom gives up 2 runs in 2 innings before exiting the Rangers' 7-0 loss to the Angels early. The righty reportedly removed with right triceps fatigue. Rangers head to Sacramento to face the A's tonight at 8:40. I'm Ryan Baldwin on WBAP for 96.7 to 13 to the ticket.
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16: Among our top stories, more than 20,000 students in Texas have returned their school vouchers, over two-thirds previously enrolled in public schools. Now, this is something, actually, we talked about it quite a bit when they were talking about the voucher program.
17: I thought I had read this wrong.
16: No, you read it right, but this is something that we had a long discussion about one morning.
17: Yeah.
16: We talked about the fact that just because you get a voucher for a certain amount of money does not mean that you have enough money now to go to a private school.
17: Oh, no.
16: Because tuition could be much more than that.
17: And the private school doesn't have to accept it.
16: That's right.
5: That's true, too.
16: And that's exactly what's happening with a lot of students, is getting the voucher was one thing. 122,000 students have gotten vouchers. But using it is a little bit more difficult than I think some people realize.
5: Do you think the state counted on that when this whole thing started?
16: Probably.
5: I think they did, too.
16: They had to know that was going to happen.
5: Oh, yeah, 100%. They had to know some of that money was going to come back. But then what do they do with the money that goes back? Does it go to another kid?
16: Good question. I don't know. I don't know what happens with the money when they bring it back. I would assume that they would put it back in the program.
17: So if they get a voucher, they can't use it to stay in the school they're in, or they or to move to a different public school or whatever
5: they might
17: it may
5: be
17: take.
5: They might be able to move to a different public school, but I don't know. I don't remember all the ins and outs because there are a lot of ins and outs.
17: So in other words, they didn't write the parents or the family or whatever. They just didn't mail them a check.
5: I guess not, because if they had,
17: I don't know.
5: I see, that's the thing, is I don't know how the whole process. I'll tell you who knows, we should bring him in at some point, is Clayton Neville.
16: He's actually, his kids are on him.
5: He's got 2 or 3 kids that are on him.
16: Yeah.
5: He probably knows better than I do, but there's so many little subtle nuances to the program, and I don't know what all of them are, but I think you can.
17: So if you don't, the story is basically saying if you don't use it, you lose it.
5: Yes, I believe that's correct.
16: Well, bottom line is the students who return their vouchers, they're looking at the statistics on this, 28% white, 26% black, 25% Hispanic. And those who confirm their participation, 40% white, 13.6% black, and 28.2% Hispanic. Bottom line is these are given out usually on basis of needs, disabled kids first and foremost. But trying to find a new place for the student has been challenging for many. So they've been giving them back simply because they haven't been able to find the place they wanted to go.
5: So it sounds like people just put in for the vouchers before they even really had a plan as to where they wanted to send the kids. They just
16: wanted to get their kid out of here and try to get
5: him
16: out
5: of here, but
16: else.
5: I don't know where I want to put them.
16: Yeah.
5: Which is probably something you want to think about before you put
16: maybe
5: in
16: maybe they
5: voucher.
16: Didn't know. They just couldn't get them in.
17: Yeah.
5: Maybe that's a possibility, too.
17: But that's a parent should be thinking that way, though. Where can I do? What can I do to get my kid in a better situation?
5: Yeah.
16: If you're going to do a voucher program, you have to offer enough money that will be taken by virtually anybody, especially public. But you have to offer enough money, and this is a kind of a partial payment.
17: Public schools, you live in a district, though, and it's very hard to... You can do it, but you have to apply and to switch districts because you don't like the school you're in. I want to move to this school.
16: Right. Districts are doing this now.
17: Yes, they are.
16: Frisco, I have been reading, had been getting a lot of applications from people who were in DISD or in other schools, and they just want to... They think that this is going to be a better deal for them, and they bring their voucher money there.
17: Schools within the same district, the kids are wanting to switch schools in the same district, too. I mean,
5: that's true. So, I don't like North Garland. I want to go to South Garland.
17: Yeah, that kind of thing.
16: Well, it's interesting. I wonder if that's going to change the way they administer the program in the future.
5: I would think so. I would think they're going to have to do some tweaks anyway moving forward. I mean, this is the first year they've done it, so you would definitely expect some things to change moving forward, and that's probably one of them is let's look at how we're actually getting this money out, and maybe we should tell people, hey, before you come and apply.
17: This year has divided the teachers and the governor a lot. Yeah. I don't know if that changes any. I wonder if the teachers are now saying, see, we told you it wouldn't work.
5: I'm sure they are.
16: I think it's working. You're talking about, 20% of the people are giving their vouchers back. I think that's not a bad percentage.
5: Okay. Well, think about how many people put in for those vouchers to begin with.
16: Yeah.
5: I mean, wasn't it a couple of 100,000 that were basically vying for a fraction of those positions?
16: Just wanting the scraps.
5: Yeah, exactly.
16: Yeah.
5: Just a
16: crust. I remember I was living in Seattle and... Seattle School District was just a horrible school, one of the worst in the country.
17: I can imagine.
16: And they built a brand new school, brand new state-of-the-art school, first school they had built in 100 years. I mean, these buildings were ancient, decrepit, they were terrible.
17: Yeah.
16: And I think the numbers, the news story, the breathless reporting was something along the lines of 90% of students applied to get into that school. That's how much.
17: Really?
16: The entire district said, get me the hell out of this hellhole and let me go to the new place.
17: I want to go to the new place.
16: Yeah. So.
17: Yeah.
16: Coming up at 6:47, Plano is looking at maybe taxing a little extra to help the Stars Arena be built. And I'm not sure how much people in Plano are going to like that.
5: Mm-hmm.
16: Traffic and weather. Here's Julie DeHarty.
6: Looking in the downtown canyon, there is a stalled vehicle, I-30 at Ackard. It's going to be on the right shoulder area, but TxDOT's on the scene with them. There's some flashing lights, and it's backing us up for about 2 or 3 minutes. I-35 is pretty heavy right now from 8th Street to the I-30 interchange. That's going to take you about 10 minutes. We still have our accident 30 eastbound before Camp Bowie Boulevard on the west side of Fort Worth. Two left lanes are blocked, and that's 5 to 10 minutes to get around it. The good news is they just cleared up our 287 southbound at Little Road, so maybe a couple taps of the brakes as you exit there, but it's all clear. Out. Our next update within 10 minutes with WBAP's First Traffic on the Ones. I'm Julie DeHarty.
9: From the WBAP On-Time Experts 24-7 Weather Center, look for a high near 100 this afternoon. Sunny, windy, and hot 100. Winds out of the south, 15, 25, and gusty. There's a heat advisory on today, probably tomorrow as well. High tomorrow again, right around 100, but the heat stress index could be up toward 108 tomorrow afternoon. Winds out of the southwest, 15, 20. Sunday, sunny and hot with a high 102, Monday 104, and Tuesday 103. Wednesday and Thursday don't look much different either. Right now, it's 80 degrees in Fort Worth, 81 in Dallas. I'm meteorologist Brad Barton.
18: 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I'll give you my thoughts at 9:05. 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I'll explain why the WNBA is doomed at 10:15. That's coming up today from 9 to 11 on the Matt Locke Show with me, Matt Locke, on your Texas voice for common sense, News Talk 820 and 93.3 FM WBAP.
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1: 6:47. That's all I got to say this morning. Good night, everybody.
2: Yeah. Drive safely. Thanks for joining us this morning. Y'all have a great weekend.
1: That's Monty. I'm Ernie. That's Hal. Carla will be back on Monday, is my understanding. I haven't talked to her this week, which is weird.
2: I haven't either.
1: Yeah, it's strange.
2: I haven't heard hide nor hair from her.
1: Usually it's every single day she wants to share a recipe or something. I said, I don't cook. I
2: she
1: don't
2: used
1: want
2: to just
1: your
2: call
1: recipe.
2: You and just go, what are you doing?
1: Yeah.
2: So, what are you doing?
1: See, they're laying on the floor, you know, with a record player in the background. Yeah. And
3: you hang up. No, you hang up.
2: No, you hang up.
1: Yeah.
2: Twirling the phone cord.
1: All right, now, Plano is considering a special election, which is the best kind, by the way.
2: Uh-huh.
1: To vote on a package of taxes to fund a potential new arena for the Dallas Stars, including a motor vehicle rental tax, hotel occupancy tax, event parking tax, admissions tax, venue facility use tax, and a tax tax.
2: And thumb tax.
1: And thumb tax as well.
4: I'd vote no on all of it.
1: Yeah. This is where you... This is where you stick the tourist.
4: Yeah.
1: And because Plano is known for their tourism, the proposed taxes would include...
2: Well, you never leave.
1: Well, that's true. I do live there. I drive all the tourists away.
3: the bridge.
4: Professional teams. Take the Lakers just yesterday or 2 days ago. $12 billion. Mm-hmm. Why do they need the public's help? This is your deal. You've got the Stars. I don't know what the Stars are worth, but you're on your own here. We'll pay the price to come watch a game, but don't tax us so you can move.
1: Well, this has been
4: this
1: has been the argument about building arenas for sports franchises for years.
2: It worked for Jerry Jones.
4: It worked for Jerry Jones, and it has worked out great for Arlington. So, you know, I'm probably wrong about what I'm saying, but I don't want my taxes raised so I can...
2: No, you're not wrong. We're not playing what year was it. I'm sorry, Hal. I'm so sorry.
4: That was uncalled for.
2: I apologize.
1: I
3: thought it was funny.
1: If you go back to when they were building the American Airlines Center...
4: Yes.
2: Yeah.
1: And Ross Perot Jr. was kind of the lead guy on that.
4: Yes, he was.
1: This is before Mark Cuban entered the picture. But I remember taking calls. We were talking about this on the air. And I remember people saying, I don't want to give any tax money to a guy with the last name of Perot. They've got plenty of money.
4: Yeah, exactly.
1: They can afford their own arena. Well, people are probably going to say the same thing about the Adelsons who own the Mavericks.
2: Yeah.
1: Now, they're loaded.
2: Yeah, because they don't just own the Mavericks.
1: Yeah, they're doing just fine, thank you. But Plano would probably look at this. I think cities look at this and say this is an asset for the city.
4: That's what they do. Is you know they're not listening to us. They're wanting the best for the city, and the best for the city is going to bring in more tax revenue.
2: And I will simply point out that Arlington seems to be doing fine. Thank you.
4: Without a doubt.
2: So.
1: Yeah. And it's worked out for Arlington, both with the Globe Life Field and with AT&T, and with the original Ranger Stadium, that they're all paid off.
4: Yeah. So, therefore, just play like I didn't say any of that.
1: All right, so.
4: Yeah.
1: But it's
2: you know what you should have done? Remember how you got and you said it's 6:47 and that's all I have to say?
1: Yeah.
2: That's where we should have left
1: it. We should have left it there.
4: Right there.
1: Yeah.
4: Yeah.
1: Before Hal noticed we were on the air.
4: Boy, how can you just talk yourself out of something you just said in within 2 minutes?
2: Hal, the red light means we're on the air.
4: It does, doesn't it? Yeah.
1: Hal, you bring up a very valid point because people have been struggling with this for a long time. When I was living in San Diego, the Chargers left because the people of San Diego voted down a new stadium times.
4: Right.
1: So you got the money, build your own damn stadium.
4: Well, and they left.
1: And they said, nope, we're not going to do it. See ya.
4: But if you're the mayor of Arlington, your decisions aren't based upon the guy next door's taxes. Your decision is what's best for Arlington.
2: Yeah, for the entire city. And I think that's what Plano's going to have to figure
4: out. Plano's going to have to do the same thing.
2: I mean, this is not going to be a 99-1 vote. I mean, you know what I'm saying? If it goes to the voters, it's probably going to be split.
1: I'm really curious how that's going to play out.
2: I am too.
1: Yeah.
2: I can't wait to see it play out.
1: Yeah. I couldn't tell you which way it would go.
2: I can't either.
1: Yeah. All right, Hal's got gas is on the way. That's grammatically incorrect, but we give you the information anyway. 6:51, traffic and weather. Here's Julie DeHarty.
5: We do have three left lanes blocked on I-20. This is the eastbound side at I-35. Traffic is backed up from Polk, so it's only about a five-minute delay right now. Seeing some heavier traffic if you're trying to travel on Loop 12 Walton Walker. Kind of pockets of slow traffic as you move from I-30 all the way to I-35. That's going to take you about 15 to 20 minutes. And we have an accident on the west side of Fort Worth if you're traveling I-30 eastbound before Camp Bowie. A couple of left lanes blocked. Right now, it's probably a good 20 to 25 minutes to get through there. Our next update within 10 minutes with WBAP's first traffic on the ones. I'm Julie D. Hardy.
6: From the WBAP On-Time Experts 24-7 Weather Center, looks like at least another week of this same weather. Sunny, windy, and hot.
5: We do have an accident for you on I-.
6: There we go. Sunny, windy, and hot. The high near 100 this afternoon will feel like 102 in the shade. South winds 15 to 25. Clear and warm tonight. Lows near 80 tomorrow. Sunny, breezy, hot, and humid. Another 100-degree high, maybe 100 to 102. And our lows will be near 80. And Sunday, Monday, and Tuesday, temperatures all at or above 100 degrees. Wednesday and Thursday look the same. Right now, we have 80 degrees in Fort Worth and 81 in Dallas. I'm meteorologist Brad Barton.
1: 6:53, it brings us to Hal's Got Gas, in which Hal will take the time to tell you where you can buy the cheapest gas in DFW.
4: You darn right. And none of it's cheap.
2: No.
4: Is it?
2: No.
1: No, it didn't seem like it.
2: It's all relatively speaking, isn't it?
4: It is. And it's not changing is what bothers me, because now we're at all three stations that I monitor driving in, $3.85 a gallon. I paid $3.85 yesterday.
2: Yeah, I paid $3.85 this morning, $3.85, and then $3.85, and there was a $3.65 that was $3.85 yesterday. I don't have no idea why it went down 20 cents, but the other one went up 20 cents.
6: Well, don't hate me, okay?
4: What'd you do? Me. Oh, you went
2: too
4: to Costco,
2: late for that, Brad.
4: You went to Costco.
6: I was Costco Southlake.
4: Yes.
6: Okay. $3.17.
1: That ain't bad.
4: And no, really, that's great. Well, that's terrible. It's not great.
6: That's
4: it's
6: really
4: better.
6: Not fair, it's terrible, because, but yeah. Because in Southlake, they could afford $10.17.
4: Oh, sure. Uh-huh.
6: You know,
4: yeah.
6: Gas.
4: Yeah.
6: Wouldn't cause a ripple. But anyway, $3.17 to Costco.
4: Well, you have to pay for the Costco membership, so you need to apply that as to what you're saving on the Costco.
6: $65. You're going to save that.
4: Yeah.
1: All right. Now,
4: yeah.
1: Too many,
4: yeah.
1: Hal, I'm on the inflation calculator here.
4: Okay.
1: We paid $1.50 a gallon back in 1990. That is $3.83.
4: This is going to surprise. I know where you're going with this.
1: We are paying 1990 prices for gasoline right now when you count in inflation. That's where I went.
4: See, Ernie, people are going to just beat the hell out of you if you keep doing that kind of stuff.
2: Starting in this room.
4: Because that way makes too much sense.
6: Remember, guys, we're also getting 1990 wages. So.
1: That's true. Yeah, that's true. That's a problem. So
4: there's a 62-cent price spread in Dallas and Dallas County, $3.23 to $3.85 being reported at the Gas Buddy app, Fort Worth. Let's see, Fort Worth and Tarrant County. Looks like there's an even bigger spread. As soon as it stops buffering, here we go.
2: Buffering.
4: 307 to 385, a 78-cent price spread
1: for
4: Tarrant and Fort Worth.
1: All right, but Brad's got the secret. Go to Costco.
2: Yeah, go to Costco.
4: Sign up and go to Costco, yeah.
1: If you haven't signed up yet.
4: Was there a big line?
1: There's always a line.
6: Well, you know, they've expanded their gas pumps. They used to have, I think, just two rows. Now they have four rows with three pumps in each row.
4: Right.
6: So they've got a dozen pumps.
4: You didn't answer the question.
1: They do get you in and out of there pretty quick, though.
6: No, I wanted to park in the shade, so I didn't go to the end pump. I'll confess that.
4: Brad, these questions are going to get a lot harder as the morning goes on.
1: He seems to be not wanting to answer the
6: question. They didn't have any more.
2: They would have studied for the 7:55
6: all
2: quiz.
6: The cars, this was midday, all the cars were at pump.
4: Okay, good. Okay. Very good. Thank you, sir.
1: There you are. All right, coming up at 7:07, road rage on I-20 takes a life.
2: A sentence for a major drug dealer in Texas. I'll tell you about that with the rest of your news at 7 o'clock.
4: 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So here you go. 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You get a great tax write-off as well. And tell them how Jay said to call.
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1: On the ones.
3: Couple of wrecks to speak about. 20 eastbound at I-35E, three left lanes blocked. Now you're back to Wheatland. That's going to take you probably 20, maybe even 30 minutes to get around. Seeing a little bit of heavy traffic coming into downtown Dallas on I-30. This is just rush hour stuff. As you move from Jim Miller into downtown, it's going to take you about 15 minutes. On the west side of Fort Worth, there's an accident on I-30, eastbound before Camp Bowie Boulevard with two left lanes blocked. You're backed up right now almost a half hour. Our next update within 10 minutes with WBAP's first traffic on the ones. I'm Julie DeHardy.
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6: From the WBAP On-Time Experts 24-7 Weather Center, we're going to be sunny, windy, and hot today with a high near 100, low tonight 80, high tomorrow near 100 with southwest winds 15, 20, and gusty. So fire danger continually increasing day by day by day. And next week looks just as bad as this last week. We're thinking maybe 102 on Sunday, 103, 104, Monday, Tuesday, Wednesday, and Thursday. Right now it's 79 degrees in Fort Worth, 81 in Dallas. I'm meteorologist Brad Burke.
2: McKenna West, surrogate mother from Alaska, fled to Texas to give birth to a baby despite the parents' wishes. They allegedly asked her to undergo an abortion after learning the baby had a heart defect. Texas Attorney General Ken Paxton, who's also running for Senate, tells Fox's The Will Cain Show he promised the baby would be cared for when he was born.
7: That's all we wanted. All the medical care necessary to that anybody would want, just the necessary medical care, whatever that is, provide it to the baby.
2: The parents now have custody of the baby while he undergoes further medical care, according to their attorney. An East Coast man convicted of dealing drugs in North Texas. Here's Mike Traina.
8: 41-year-old Samad Hamid Castro was sentenced to nearly 14 years in federal prison for illicit distribution of oxycodone. The New Jersey man pleaded guilty to distribution of a controlled substance after admitting to sending packages through the U.S. mail to customers in several North Texas cities, including Fort Worth, Keller, and Mansfield. Castro used online dark web marketplaces to move the product. The 41-year-old agreed to forfeit over $700,000 worth of cryptocurrencies and a 2025 Toyota Grand Highlander. Mike Traina, WBAP News.
2: A 2026 Field of Dreams game taking place last night. Fox's Tony Genualdo with a recap.
9: After a four-year hiatus, baseball returned to Iowa as the Phillies took on the Twins in the third MLB Field of Dreams game, and the balls kept flying into the cornfields beyond the outfield fence, and it all started with the first batter of the game.
10: Schwarber with a shout out to the corn in right. Keisha back, and it's gone! What a way to open the ball game!
9: The call on Netflix. Philly slugger Kyle Schwarber with a solo shot. He hit two home runs in this game to bring his total to a major league leading 37 on the year. Four home runs were hit in this one, three by Philadelphia as they win it 7-1. Tony Genualdo, Fox News.
2: 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In a post, the head of Instagram, Adam Osseri, said the new logo is cleaner and more modern, with references to the original and simplicity and craft that's always made it Instagram. 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
0: Among our top stories, a road rage incident yesterday on I-20. 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
4: Traffic came to a standstill in the middle of rush hour Thursday morning on Interstate 20 at Trail Lake Drive in Fort Worth.
5: South Division officers were dispatched to a shooting call.
4: Police say a woman was found shot and killed in her car in the eastbound lanes around 6:30 this morning. Investigators believe it was the result of a road rage shooting.
5: The suspect pulled up to the victim and fired some shots and struck the victim.
4: The suspect took off before police arrived, leaving commuters like Carl Crutchfield concerned.
6: Man, I hope they catch him. I hope they catch him.
4: A spokesperson with Everman ISD says the woman was a teacher's assistant and believed to be on her way to work this morning.
6: Man, it's super unfortunate. You know, I would hate for someone to lose their lives over something like that.
4: Police have not said what the drivers were doing that led to the shooting. But Daniel Armbruster with AAA Texas says aggressive driving incidents are on the rise.
7: Certainly a growing problem and one that's very concerning for us here in the traffic safety community.
4: Using crash data, he says the Foundation for Traffic Safety published this report last year showing road rage related crashes are up. He says research found 96% of drivers admitted to some form of aggressive driving.
7: Number one, don't engage. Avoid eye contact, gestures, yelling, honking, and anger.
4: Crutchfield says he's praying for the family now facing an unimaginable loss.
6: We don't want anybody to, you know, to lose their lives.
0: Tragic story that took place on I-20 yesterday morning.
8: Yeah.
0: Can you imagine? You're just heading to work and something like this happens. And, you know, you never know what's going to trigger somebody. They think that you're in there saying, I'm going to show that guy. Oh, yeah. No, and you're just driving, not even aware that there's a problem.
8: Right. I'm not going to say I never honk at people if they, like, if they're about to hit my vehicle, I'll honk at someone for that. But if someone cuts me off, I've gotten to the point where I just let it go.
0: Yeah. I don't worry about
8: that
0: either.
8: It's not worth it, man. I mean, think about it. She ended up dead. He's going to end up going to prison. And why? Because he was in a hurry to get to work?
0: Because he's an idiot.
8: You ain't going to work now, are you?
9: That's a good answer.
0: Yeah. No, he's going to prison because he's an idiot.
9: Yeah,
8: exactly.
9: That's true. Very true.
0: Road rage, you know, everybody gets mad when I say this, but we have built, our lives in the U.S. are stressful. We have built stressful existence.
8: Yes.
0: You know, everything is stressful. Getting something done takes an act of Congress, it seems like. Everything is tough to get done. So naturally, people get on the road, they're worried about, can I afford this? Or, you know, the kids, are they screwing up in school? Are they teaching them nonsense? And yeah, you know, mm-hmm. You got all these stresses all over you, and then you get on the road and somebody cuts you off, and that's what brings on
8: that's
0: the
8: it.
0: Explosion.
8: Yeah, that's the straw that broke the camel's back. I'm as mad as hell, and I'm not going to take it anymore. I think that life is stressful, but I think it's as stressful as you allow it to be. I don't allow it to get me to the breaking point.
0: Yeah,
8: I just don't. And you can control that, whether you think you can or not.
0: There's an entire generation that I think have been raised on the idea that nobody touches me. Nobody talks to me that way. Nobody. I think you saw that in the Carmelo Anthony case.
8: Yeah, 100%.
0: You know he's, hey, you got to get out of our tent. And the first thing he goes to is, I'm going to stab this kid to death because nobody tells me what to do.
8: It's like Francis from... from Stripes.
9: Oh, exactly.
8: I don't like anyone touching my stuff.
9: Yeah.
8: Anyone touches my stuff, I'll kill you.
9: Yeah.
8: I mean, and that's just not
9: great
8: the way
9: character.
8: That's not the

0: way the world works.
1: Yeah. Well, it is. It does seem to be the way the world's working now.
2: You can do it like I turn it into entertainment.
0: Well, that's what I'm saying. You have to.
2: I turn it into, and I love to just follow stupid people. You know, and the political ads, I love. I don't like them, but they're fun to follow because most people don't realize that those ads are designed to get votes. They're not designed to tell you what they're going to do for office, but and it's just one of those things that. So all the things that make you mad, try to turn them into entertainment.
0: Mm-hmm. Yeah. That's all you can do.
3: Yeah. I always see those ads, and I'm just like, half of that crap isn't even true.
2: Exactly,
3: and it's fabricated. And then
0: you're giving them too much credit.
3: Out loud, I'll just say, insert candidate here. He eats puppies.
0: Yeah.
3: Just make fun of it.
0: I mean, that's all you can do.
2: The latest James Tallarico ad, you'd think him and his grandfather actually walked on water at one
0: time.
2: Right,
0: yeah, exactly. You know?
2: Yeah, it's unbelievable. So,
1: all right, coming up at 7:17, demolition by neglect at Dallas City Hall. 7:11 right now. Julie DeHarty has traffic and weather on the ones.
4: We have issues in both directions now on I-20. The eastbound side at I-35 still blocks the three left lanes, so you're backed up for probably about 20 to 30 minutes on that side. Then headed west at Cedar Ridge, there's an accident on the left side as well. Traffic's backed up for about 5 to 10 minutes. Our other big problem of the morning is going to be on the west side of Fort Worth, coming eastbound on I-30. It's right before you get to the Bryant-Irvin area. Traffic is moving to the right. The two left lanes are blocked, and our backup is at least a half hour. Our next update within 10 minutes with WBAP's first traffic on the ones. I'm Julie DeHarty.
5: From the WBAP On-Time Experts 24/7 Weather Center, checking the forecast fire danger map today. I'll put this up on our X and Facebook feed in just a minute or two. Anyway, we're still in a pretty bad spot right now. We're usually right at this red level, which is about as bad as it gets. So be very, very careful with fire for the next two or three days. We have another week, at least. We have another week of 100-degree highs right now, and unless something big happens, nothing is going to be able to dislodge this high pressure zone. This is the second one we've had this summer. Look for a high today, 100 to 102. Lows tonight, 80. High tomorrow, 100. Could have a heat stress index up to 108 in some places. Sunday, Monday, and Tuesday, again, at or above 100. Right now, 79 degrees in Fort Worth, 81 in Dallas. I'm meteorologist Brad Barton. So be true to your story.
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2: /7:18, it's Hal J, Monty Cook, Ernie Brown. Carla's on vacation. She'll be back with us on Monday. The Save Dallas Hall City Hall Coalition has filed a petition against the City of Dallas and their top elected and administrative officials. They've asked a judge to compel inspections, repairs, and historic preservation work at the I.M. Pei Design City Hall. So what they're doing is they're trying to save it. They said this place couldn't be as big a dump as you're telling us it is. It could not be as bad as you're telling it. It could not need $300 billion worth of repairs.
3: This is silly, isn't it?
4: Yeah. And they walked in and went, okay, maybe you're right.
3: Yeah.
2: The Landmark Commission of Dallas unanimously initiated the historic designation process for City Hall last year. The vote placed the property under a pre-designation moratorium that, absent other terminating events, expires next year. In other words, unless they can say otherwise, this is going to be a landmark. So if they want to tear it down or they want to do something, they got to do it now. But now you have the Save Dallas City Hall Coalition saying, we don't want you to tear it down. It's a historic building, which it is not.
4: Right. It's not a historic building.
2: It is not.
4: Well, just because I.M. Pei designed it.
3: Right.
2: I think, I honestly, this was not one of his better gigs.
4: No. You know what they could do? Turn it into a Chinese restaurant and call it I.M. Pei Way. Sorry.
3: Can I go home now? No reason to comment after that.
2: I have no issue with that.
3: I like that. You're a genius. Well, it's awesome.
4: But you know what the other thing that makes me laugh about all this is they seem to be amazed that the city of Dallas would let something go into disrepair the way they have.
2: Yeah, that's shocking. Not at all to me. Yeah, have you ever driven the roads in this city before?
4: I mean, go figure. Yeah. They didn't take care of something.
3: Yeah. Really?
2: Can't imagine.
3: How about the roads in this very area?
4: Yeah. Exactly. Yeah.
3: This was supposed to be the Dallas Times Square.
2: Yeah.
5: I mean, is it?
2: It was, but circa 1975. Yeah, exactly. Yeah.
5: Is it structurally that bad off? Is it dangerous for people to go in?
2: I don't think it's as bad as they're telling us it is. I think they want to move, and they've got to justify it somehow. Yeah, it's going to cost $300 million to fix the building. Give me a break. Yeah. The building is 50 years old. There are skyscrapers in downtown that are that old that don't have $300 million worth of repairs needed.
3: Yeah. Okay, do
2: it's
3: this.
2: Nonsense.
3: Do this. Get some paint. Screw down the toilets where they don't go back and forth.
4: That's true.
3: You know, get a food truck out in the area there. And
4: it's not bad. You know what? They could get a margarita machine.
3: And some tables and chairs and spruce it up.
4: Right.
2: Yeah.
3: I don't think it's
4: falling over, even though it does look like it's falling over.
2: A couple of throw pillows.
3: Fresh
4: coat of paint.
3: Yeah.
5: Take all the stuff out of there, move them to someplace else, and then turn that into a museum, I've always been saying.
3: Well,
5: build the RoboCop Cafe or something. Put it on the first floor, and everybody can eat and drink and have fun.
3: The Transgender Hall of Fame.
4: There you go. I like that.
3: I'll
2: put a casino in there.
4: Yeah. Not a bad idea.
2: All right, there you go. 7:21, traffic and weather. Here's Julie DeHardy.
6: I've been watching an accident on I-30 eastbound before Bryant Irvin. It has cleared up, basically, and there's a little bit of a slowdown still in the area. As you move from the West Loop to I-35, that's about a 20-minute drive right now. We still have the accident in Dallas on I-20 eastbound at I-35. They're in the three left lanes, and it's about a 35 to 40-minute backup as you move that way from Wheatland. We also had some trouble on the westbound side of I-20 at Cedar Ridge. That just cleared up, so you're still hitting the brakes for about 5 minutes through there. Our next update was in 10 minutes with WBAP's first traffic on the Ones. I'm Julie DeHardy.
7: From the WBAP On-Time Experts 24/7 Weather Center, heat advisory today and probably tomorrow as well. High temperatures going to be between 100 and 102 both today and tomorrow. Heat stress index will be a few degrees hotter than that, but it's fairly dry air right now. In fact, I noticed yesterday, around midday, being in the shade, kind of cooled off. It's kind of nice. But, you know, we got another... Let's see, tomorrow, Sunday, Monday, Tuesday, Wednesday, and Thursday, all at or above 100 degrees. No rain. Right now, 79 degrees in Fort Worth, 81 in Dallas. I'm meteorologist Brad Barton.
2: Our national correspondent is Rory O'Neill. He covers all the big stories we don't send people to ourselves. But there's one going on in New York that's possibly going to be a trendsetter for Luigi Mangione. This is a guy accused of killing the United Healthcare CEO on the streets of New York just a couple of years ago. Rory had the latest.
8: Well, it's going to happen in the federal courthouse, and we're not exactly sure what the deal is just yet. And really, we're just speculating that a plea deal could happen, but his trial is expected to happen on the federal charges in just a matter of weeks. And that's why we expect some sort of a plea deal perhaps happening in today's hearing. Now, he is facing federal charges that relate to interstate stalking resulting in death. And actually, he faces a harsher penalty on those federal charges, essentially a sentence that would not life without parole, than he would in the state charges where he's facing murder and weapons charges.
9: What's the sense in pleading rather than going to trial if he's facing such terrible charges on two levels?
8: State of New York doesn't have the death penalty, so statewide that's off the table, and the judge had thrown out the potential of a federal death penalty earlier this year. So that's why we're curious to see what kind of a deal could be reached. Also, it's interesting that there are double jeopardy laws in New York that are pretty aggressive, meaning you can't be tried for the same thing repeatedly. And some have argued that, well, look, if you're charging him federally with interstate stalking resulting in death, isn't that the same thing as murder? So we'll have to see what kind of a deal could be agreed to today, what it might cover. And one of the interesting things is that in a plea deal in federal court, you don't plead the same way we've all seen on Law and Order. You don't say, well, all right, we'll agree to 15 years or whatever it may be. Instead, it's fully at the discretion of the judge. But it does give a defendant an opportunity to plead their case at that sentencing hearing, something that he wouldn't be able to do at a federal trial. So that could be a factor in this, essentially trying to gin up a good story just before you're sentencing here.
9: So are they hoping for a lesser sentence then if they go and they plea ahead of time?
8: Right, because the plea deal in a federal court isn't agreed to with the same kind of sentence that we're used to seeing in state court. Instead, it's at the discretion of the judge.
9: Okay, all right. So he goes, he pleads guilty or whatever, he gets a sentence in the federal court. Doesn't that hurt his chances of being acquitted in the state court?
8: It may. It's going to depend now exactly on what charges are being brought here. And there could also be a plea deal on the state side of things as well. So that could also happen. So there's a whole lot of speculation going into this hearing. The state charges, it's expected to start in January with that trial. So there's a lot going on in the next few months in this case. Remember, this is all about the assassination of United Healthcare CEO Brian Thompson, who was shot and killed in the streets of New York, back in 2024. I know it seems like a long time ago, but by court standards, this case is moving rather quickly.
9: It sounds like either way, he's going to prison somewhere.
8: Right. It's doubtful he's ever going to walk free again, according to either of these deals. Heck, there's even a Pennsylvania charge that he could get drummed up on. Prosecutors in New York and Pennsylvania, where he was actually arrested after that five-day manhunt, certainly to guarantee that he won't be set free.
9: Rory O'Neill, national correspondent. We'll keep our eye on that. Thank you so much.
8: Thanks, Ernie.
2: Coming up at 7:37, or 7, yeah, is that right? 7:37? Yeah. All right. So, is somebody actually revealing important Secret Service type secrets?
4: A North Texas principal is fired. I'll tell you why in the 7:30 news update.
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2: Still a disagreement over who controls the Strait of Hormuz. 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
3: Watch for a wreck on I-20. It's the eastbound side as you're coming up on I-35, and they do block the three left lanes. So you've got at least a half-hour backup from Wheatland. And then if you're traveling 635 LBJ westbound, that off-ramp to Webb Chapel, it's partially blocked with an accident, and it's backing us up for about 5 minutes. We have some heavy traffic showing up on the north side of Fort Worth. This is going to be right around 35W. If you're trying to travel from 287 into downtown, it's probably going to take you about 15 minutes. And if you're on North Loop 820 from Beach over to the 183 interchange, that'll take you about 10. Our next update within 10 minutes with WBAP's first traffic on the ones. I'm Julie DeHardy.
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2: Your WBAP forecast, on-time experts, 24-7 weather center. Today, sunny, windy, and hot, a high near 100 to 102. Winds out of the south, 15 to 25 miles per hour and gusty. Tonight, clear and warm, lows near 80. Tomorrow will be sunny, breezy, hot and humid, highs near 100 degrees, lows near 81 with winds out of the southwest, 15 to 20 miles per hour and gusty. And then it looks like over the weekend, still going to be hot with more hot and more hot. Right now, 81 degrees in both Dallas and Fort Worth. President Trump reiterating Thursday the Navy has total control over the Strait of Hormuz, but Iran says it's closed and it won't reopen until the United States meets its list of demands, which includes reparations. Vice President J.D. Vance tells Fox's The Will Cain Show Iran's not committed to peace.
6: The Iranians sometimes make commitments that they don't honor. They make a deal, they don't honor the deal.
2: Energy Secretary Chris Wright says 9 million barrels of oil coming through the Strait every day, back to pre-war levels. Data from analytics from Kepler shows traffic at a three-month low. The Energy Secretary says private companies underreport traffic since ships have been transiting the waterway with their signals off. Plano ISD has voted to fire the principal of Brinker Elementary School. Media partner WFAA's Chris Lawrence tells us why.
7: She's accused of failing to act on warnings about a former teacher in Plano ISD. Police arrested former teacher Paul Campbell on child sex charges, and a lawsuit claims Principal Jennifer King was told about his inappropriate behavior but failed to report it or increase supervision. King has not been charged with any crime, but as more victims came forward after Campbell's arrest, prosecutors did file additional charges against him.
2: Nearly three decades after rap superstar Tupac Shakur's killing, a former gang leader set to go to trial, accused of ordering his murder. Fox's Kristen Goodwin with more.
8: A jury of six men and 10 women were selected Thursday to hear the case against Dwayne Davis. Prosecutors allege the 63-year-old former leader of the Southside Compton Crips gang orchestrated the 1996 fatal drive-by shooting of Tupac in Las Vegas after a fight involving the rapper's entourage and Davis's nephew. Davis is accused of murder with a deadly weapon with the intent to promote, further, or assist a criminal gang. He's not accused of pulling the trigger, but of providing the gun, charged in 2023 after co-writing a book prosecutors say detailed his involvement. The defense argues it was a work of fiction. Opening statements are expected to begin Monday. Kristen Goodwin, Fox News.
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9: 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S&P 500 companies coming in with a record 51% gain in earnings over last year. Correspondingly, the S&P up 13% for the year so far, and the year almost two-thirds over. The NASDAQ 100, primarily tech stocks, up 18% for the year. It's the chip stocks leading the way and the data center build-out companies. SanDisk up five-fold for the year. Dell Technologies up nearly three-fold for the year. S&P Oil and Gas Index up 37% for the year so far. 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
10: Cowboys preseason opener is tomorrow in Seattle against the Seahawks. Brian Schottenheimer says there is a battle for playing time in the running back room.
11: I mean, I'm excited. I'm excited about the running back room that we've built. You know, I think Javonte probably won't get a whole lot of run this preseason. So Jaden and Phil are going to get a bunch of work. They're in a tight battle for the backup running back spot.
10: That kickoff is at 7 tomorrow. Number one overall pick Fernando Mendoza makes his preseason debut in the Raiders' 27-14 loss to the Cardinals. Mendoza completes 10 of 16 passes for 97 yards and a touchdown. Rangers' bats shut down in series finale against the Angels, resulting in a 7-0 loss. With the defeat, Texas out of the final wildcard spot in the AL. Rangers back at it tonight at 8:40 against the Athletics. I'm Ryan Baldwin on WBAP for 96.7 and 1310 The Ticket.
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1: 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Dependable traffic with Julie D. Hardy. And DFW's most accurate forecast. From Chief Meteorologist Brad Barton on the ones.
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12: Well, about a month ago when President Trump was in Turkey on the way back, they did a little switcheroo, took him off of Air Force One through a catering truck and put him on another plane to get him out of there because they had what they thought was actionable intelligence of an Iranian plot to hit Air Force One with a missile.
2: Yeah.
12: Something that has been done before many times with many other presidents. Buzz Patterson is Lieutenant Colonel. He was the former military aide to President Clinton. He was the guy who carried the football, the suitcase with all the nuclear codes and such. He said this was actually quite common. And he said, I cannot figure out for the life of me why people are making such a big deal out of this.
13: I was the Air Force military aide for President Bill Clinton for 2 years, and I was intimately involved in these programs. It's alarming to me that when people like my ex-boss, Bill Clinton, did it, and we did it a few times for exactly the same reasons, there was no outrage. And then when President Trump does it for all the right reasons, there's outrage. So, a lot of what is being spouted on social media and in our mainstream media is factually incorrect, and it's actually troubling because it's going to endanger not only President Trump, but future presidents to come. I hope that they prosecute this to the fullest because whoever leaked that, in my opinion, and having been involved in this, was highly placed in that process. There's only a few people who actually know exactly what's going down, and that's by design. So if somebody leaked it, it was somebody involved in the process, and that scares the hell out of me.
12: That's very disturbing to hear that if it's somebody high up and they're putting that information out there, you have to ask the reasons why. Why would you tell anybody that? Why would you break security just to get a story to the press?
14: Well, he said just now that very few people would know that plan.
12: Yeah. Mm-hmm.
14: So that narrows it down to who could leak it.
12: It shouldn't be too difficult to figure out who did.
15: Yeah, the Washington Post broke the story.
12: Yeah. So somebody's friends with a reporter and said, hey, let me tell you what's going on here.
14: Yeah.
12: But you can't tell anybody.
15: Well, it's you can. Anything. It's Trump.
12: Yeah, exactly.
15: You can. Yeah, it's Trump. That's why it's a big deal.
12: Yeah, because the outrage of the American people, most of them, especially on the West Coast, won't care.
2: No, they will not.
12: They're setting really dangerous standards, and that's really troubling to me right now.
14: Well, it's just, after Trump is out of office, all of this will be gone.
12: You think so?
2: Oh, yeah.
14: I think most of it will be gone because the Democrats, they hate him. Should I say the communists? They hate him.
2: That's what's driving everything they're doing.
14: That's what's driving it.
2: They're not even taking stances on positions really anymore. They're just. Well, it's not something that Donald Trump's doing, or it's not something that Donald Trump wants. They just, and it, if you know people that, you know, vote Democrat or lean left or whatever you want to call it, and you try talking to them about any of this stuff, man, they get so angry about it.
12: Yeah.
2: They just cannot stand it.
14: They're ridiculous.
12: Yeah. Yeah. That's why the violence is coming from the left.
14: Yeah.
12: All right. Now, this, I want to play this clip for you, too. This is, Trump was actually down in Memphis not too long ago and decided to take the Graceland tour. Now, Hal, you've been to Graceland many times when Elvis lived there. Elvis invited you to Graceland.
14: Yes. Well, yes. Well, it maybe so.
12: Hal's best friends with Elvis?
14: No, don't say that.
16: He's been to the Boom Boom Room.
14: No, he has not been to the Boom Boom. Yeah. I went to the Boom Room, but not the Boom Boom Room.
16: Yeah. Okay.
14: Yeah.
12: This is President Trump taking the Elvis tour at Graceland.
17: Of Elvis that was done when he was in basic training in Fort Hood, Texas. Mm. And it shows you Elvis's natural hair color of blonde.
18: Really?
17: With blonde hair, blue eyes. He dyed his hair black because he thought it brought his facial features better out on film. And so he started doing that after his first movie, Love Me Tender. This is actually the oldest guitar in our collection. It's a 1956 Gibson J200. Elvis used it in the movies Loving You, Jailhouse Rock, and King Creole, and then used it in Vegas in 69 and 70. And then at the top of the stairs, we have the outfit that Elvis wears at the end of the 68 comeback special when he sang the song If I Can Dream, which was especially written for the show. After the assassination of Martin Luther King and Robert Kennedy, Elvis felt like he needed to make a statement of how America could be. And so that's what If I Can Dream represents. And he ended the show wearing that outfit right there.
18: So he loved this place, right?
17: He did.
12: See, if they were going to do the Ernie tour.
16: Yeah.
12: At Stately Brown Manor Tour, it would really be a short thing. Over here is the Barco Lounger, where Ernie planted his butt every single day.
16: Mm-hmm. And there's an empty pudding cup.
14: Yeah, here it is.
12: Let's open the refrigerator. You'll see that he ate out all the time.
16: If you look over to the left, you'll see Ernie's closet. You'll see an endless supply of jeans, all the same color, and hoodies exactly the same.
19: And all the salad dressing you could ever want.
12: Here's a gallon jug of Pizza Hut Italian creamy dressing that went bad, but he didn't want to get rid of it for sentimental purposes.
14: You pull up to that gate at Graceland, the gate people are the worldwide know the gate. It's had the musical instruments on it, and Elvis there. And Vestal, his uncle, would be he was the gatekeeper. He was always at the gate. You'd pull up at that gate, and if they're expecting you, you'd go, yeah, he's not feeling too good today. Y'all come on in. Y'all come on in. Just pull around back. Pull around back. But Vestal was always there at the gate.
12: Did you ever show up when he wasn't feeling well?
14: Yes.
12: Yeah.
14: Really? Yeah. He was going to come down. One time we're in the back, as you know that story, we're in the back and he was going to come down and visit, but that was one of the days he wasn't feeling well.
12: Oh, that's too bad.
14: Yeah.
12: He got some bad drugs that day?
14: You never knew.
12: Yeah.
14: He was always in the hospital with the flu, but there's a lot of stuff going on in his life. A
12: lot of flu in that
14: Lots of flu.
12: Yeah.
14: Yes.
12: You know, the one thing I remember about Graceland, it's not as big a house as I thought it was.
14: No, it's not. It's compared to today's millionaires and superstars.
12: Yeah.
14: It's a regular house. It's a regular house.
12: Yeah.
14: A nice piece of land. But
12: Yeah. Okay. Coming up at 7:47, Markley, Van Camp, and Robbins. That show's at 11:05, but Jamie Markley's going to join us, tell us what's coming up. But right now, it's 7:41, traffic and weather. Here's Julie DeHardy.
3: We still have this problem on I-20. It's going to be the eastbound side before you get to I-35. Three left lanes blocked. It's a good 30-minute backup as you're moving that way from 67. And then 635 westbound, you're off ramp to Webb Chapel. There's an accident there. It's partially blocked, and it's adding about 5 minutes to your drive. Otherwise, we're just looking at some rush hour stuff. If you're traveling on 635 from 75 over to 35, that'll take you about 7 to 10 minutes. And right now, if you're trying to travel on North Loop 820 coming from 199 around to 35W, that's probably going to take you about 10 to 15. Our next update within 10 minutes with WBAP's First Traffic on the Ones. I'm Julie DeHardy.
20: From the WBAP on-time experts 24/7 Weather Center, sunny, windy, and hot with a high of 100 to 102 today. Same thing for tomorrow. Overnight lows near 80. And we have at least another 6 to 7 days of this triple-digit heat to go. Of course, no rain. It's been almost a month since we had any good rain, at least at DFW Airport. Right now, we have 79 degrees in Fort Worth, 81 in Dallas. I'm meteorologist Brad Barton.
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22: 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What about 4 inches for $750,000?
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22: 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Now, would you give up 6 inches of height for $2.5 million?
23: Yes.
24: We're approaching tipping over Guam. 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I don't know what 6 inches.
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5: 749, thanks for being with us today. The morning program, that's Hal, that's Monty over there, and I'm Ernie. Carla is off, she'll be back on Monday. Now, there was a story that came up the other day. Brad mentioned it to us, and I did a little research on this. Other places, other cities, smaller cities especially, are taking their 911 systems, and they're turning them over to AI. So you get a voice that sounds like a real person, and you start talking, and they'll kind of follow the conversation, but if it gets too quick or too fast or maybe you're too emotional, it's not going to be able to keep up, and that people are worried about that. But there are other cities who are using AI to direct your call.
6: Right.
5: Because they're getting a large volume of calls and that kind of thing. And I was just imagining, what is talking to AI going to do if you call 911? It's an emergency, isn't it?
6: That's crazy.
7: Well, it's often not an emergency. And the reason New Orleans started to do this is because a bunch of people, when there's an accident at an intersection, something like that, lots of people report it, you know.
5: Yeah.
7: Everybody says, well, I need to call 911. And so they just get avalanched with calls about this same accident. So if it's about an accident, you can put the location in there. Pardon me.
5: Well, we found we actually got some audio from the New Orleans system. If you called 911, AI. Oh. So I thought you might want to hear it.
8: Yeah.
9: Hello and welcome to the Police Department Rescue Phone. If you know the name of the felony being committed, press 1. To choose from a list of felonies, press 2. If you are being murdered or are calling from a rotary phone, please stay on the line. You have selected regicide. If you know the name of the king or queen being murdered, press 1.
10: Seems like it's going pretty well so far.
5: Yeah, I think it's going all right.
8: Why is that any different than if you call 911 and you talk to a machine? You talk to AI.
5: Good question.
8: I mean, if you're upside down in the car that's on fire, you don't want to talk to AI.
10: No, I want to talk to a person.
5: Right. What is your condition now? I'm upside down in a car. What's your position?
7: And they switch you to a regular human operator.
8: As soon as
7: it's basically for multiple reportings of the same accident.
5: Yeah.
7: But for anything else, crime or robbery or anything like that. Then,
5: which they got plenty of in New Orleans.
7: Yeah, and they shifted over to a real human dispatcher.
5: All right. Unless that human dispatcher is being robbed at the time, which could be a problem.
7: Who do you call for that?
5: Yeah. 751, here's Julie DeHardy.
11: Found a new wreck for you. It's on Highway 80 westbound near Lawson. They're on the left shoulder, but it is causing about a 10-minute drive through there. We also have this problem on I-20 eastbound at I-35. With 3 left lanes blocked, it's a good half hour from 67. And 635 westbound, your off-ramp to Webb Chapel, partially blocked with an accident, and it's adding just a few minutes as you travel through the area. Our next update within 10 minutes with WBAP's first traffic on the ones. I'm Julie DeHardy.
7: From the WBAP On-Time Experts 24-7 Weather Center, heat advisory today, tomorrow, and Sunday, and Monday, and so on and so forth. Look for a high between 100 and 102 today, south winds 15, 25, and gusty, high fire danger. Clear and warm, 80 tonight. Again, high tomorrow between 100 and 102, and then we get a little bit hotter, actually. Sunday, 102 and up. Could be 104 on Monday, 103 on Tuesday. Right now, 79 degrees in Fort Worth, 81 degrees in Dallas. I'm meteorologist Brad Barton.
5: 7:52 on News Talk 820 WBAP. Markley Van Camp and Robbins coming up a little after 11 o'clock this morning. Right now, Jamie Markley joining us to tell us what in the world you guys are going to be talking about today. What's up, Jamie?
12: Well, there's all the political news, and the regular stuff. And then there's that story out of McKinney where the high school is clarifying the undergarment dress code.
5: Yeah, we need that.
12: Yeah, that's something, huh?
5: Wait, I didn't.
8: It's past me.
5: Yeah, I missed that one.
8: Slow down. Yeah, please.
12: Oh, well, there is an undergarment test that some of the kids in band had to take part of, a jump test for the girls to make sure that their undergarments for their chest was holding everything in the way it should and it wasn't too bouncy.
5: Really? Was he spraying with hoses as well while they were jumping?
8: So what was the outcome here if it was too tight? Oh, never mind.
12: Well, they're saying if it's too loose, you got to go a size tighter.
6: Huh. Okay. Sounds like the test Hal used to give girls back when he was in high school.
8: Yeah. Yeah. My grandmother would go through the same test.
5: Yeah. It's called the jiggle test.
8: Yeah, exactly. Yeah.
12: And then we got our Friday Five later on. We always have fun with that. That's our music countdown. And we saw a list where people were talking about songs from the 90s that have held up over time that are just as good today. So we put a little twist on it, and we're doing the one-hit wonders of the 90s. And you forget how many there are. There are a ton of them.
8: Oh, yeah.
5: Jeez, I can't think of any.
6: I know, that's a problem I'm having is you said 90s instead of 70s or 80s.
8: One-hit wonders.
13: I got one.
12: But I'll bet you'll be surprised how many of these songs you actually know.
13: Yeah, that's true.
8: Okay. Joseph, what is it?
13: Faith No More by Epic. Or Epic by Faith No More.
6: That's a good song.
13: It still sounds really good. Awesome. Yeah.
12: That would be on both lists.
6: Ugly Kid Joe, I Hate Everything About You.
12: Well, you guys are coming right up with them. Nice job.
8: Yeah.
13: Well, we're in radio.
5: Well, yeah.
12: Yes.
8: Well, so far, I've never heard of those two. Maybe I know them if I heard them, but I have no idea.
5: Here's a go. Macarena.
6: Oh, no.
5: I'm Too Sexy by Right Said.
13: Yeah, right. Okay, well, that one's okay.
8: Too Sexy for my car.
5: How about Tub Thumping?
8: Yeah, oh, yeah. Chumbawamba. Huh?
12: You're just checking them off one after another.
6: Yeah, I'm going to have to do the show now,
5: James. Don't spoil it, guys. All right, we're ruining everything.
8: Yes.
5: All right.
12: No, we still got to rank them, so.
8: Okay. All right.
12: Five's the big question.
5: All right. Jamie Markley, Markley Van Camp and Robbins, today at 11:05 on WBAP. Thank you, Jamie. Have a good show.
12: You bet. Have a great weekend, guys.
8: All right.
5: You too. Coming up at 8:07, Road Rage on I-20 Takes a Life.
6: A tuberculosis scare at a North Texas school. I'll have details in the 8 o'clock news update. 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
2: On the ones.
4: It's a struggle on 80. We've got a couple of problems. One's westbound near Lawson, if you're in the Sunnyvale area. It's on the left shoulder, but getting attention for about a 10-minute ride. You get around it, you've got more trouble. Westbound 80 at Beltline. It's a stall in the right lane, a 15-minute backup. Just cleared up our 20 eastbound at I-35. Still about a 20-minute ride through there. And 635 westbound, your off-ramp to Webb Chapel. Partially blocked with an accident, so it's adding a couple minutes in the area. Our next update within 10 minutes with WBAP's first traffic on the ones. I'm Julie Hardy.
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7: From the WBAP On-Time Experts 24/7 Weather Center, heat advisories today and tomorrow at least. We'll have a high of 100 to 102 today. Winds out of the south, 15, 25 and gusty. And it is drier air. It's not bad in the shade, by the way. But, of course, it's been almost a month since we had any measurable rainfall at DFW Airport. I think today's day number 29. So 100 to 102 today, 80 for the low tonight, back to 100 or more tomorrow, and then a little bit hotter Sunday, Monday, and most of next week. That's right. Right now we have 80 degrees in Fort Worth, 81 in Dallas. I'm meteorologist Brad Barton.
3: 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The stock market hit record highs this week as the producer price index for July shows. The cost of goods fell 0.7%, while services increased by 0.2%. Chicago Fed President Austin Goolsbee tells Fox's special report he sees the jobs market and GDP growth are stable, but inflation is running too high.
8: Our progress stalled out a little bit and was going the wrong way, but now for a couple of months we've been getting a little bit better readings, and hopefully that will continue. But we're in that delicate space where the overall economy feels fairly stable.
3: Latest jobs report show the U.S. economy cut 23,000 jobs for July. Economists expected an increase of about 80,000. Dallas County health officials investigating a possible tuberculosis exposure in an Irving High School during the last school year. Christian Powers with more.
9: The potential exposure happened at MacArthur High School sometime during the 2025-26 school year, but officials haven't said exactly when or where. Irving ISD is recommending returning 10th, 11th, and 12th graders get tested if they haven't already. Incoming freshmen do not need testing. Health officials say the risk to the public remains low, but an active tuberculosis can cause no visible symptoms. Testing is being ordered by the district, but is not required. Christian Powers, WBAP News.
3: For the first time in 16 years, three people have been executed on the same day in the United States. Fox's Gary Baumgarten reporting.
10: Oklahoma, Tennessee, and Alabama carrying out the death sentences. All three of the prisoners convicted of murder. Although unusual, the fact that they occurred on the same day, merely a coincidence. Last month, two people were executed on the same day in Florida, the first state in nearly a decade to put two people to death on the same day. Gary Baumgarten, Fox News.
3: Your money news brought to you by NetWorthRadio.com. OpenAI has lost another top executive. The tech company said yesterday that Chief Revenue Officer Denise Dresser is leaving to pursue other opportunities. She's the second senior executive to leave OpenAI this week. Chief Operating Officer Brad Lightcap announced his departure earlier in the week, saying that he was going to start something new. The departures come as OpenAI prepares to go public, expected to happen next year. Keep connected, DFW, for the latest.

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1: Good morning. It's 8:07. Among our top stories, a road rage incident yesterday on I-20 shut down that freeway. It was during the show, and we've gotten more details. They've actually made an arrest of a 37-year-old who apparently, according to witnesses, pulled up next to the victim in this case and just started firing his gun into her car.
5: Yeah.
1: Apparently, it was a road rage incident, and you have to step back and say, you know, here we are driving the freeways. We get on them every day. Most of us do, and how safe really are we from the person in the car next to us?
5: Well, there are people out there like that that won't hesitate to take a shot at you.
6: You know, there's a controversy right now called with these flock cameras.
1: Yeah.
6: Some people want them, some people don't. But is this a time, and I don't believe a flock camera found this person, the shooter, because it was a witness that did this. But would the flock cameras help in this situation?
5: No, I don't think so. You could probably argue that maybe the TxDOT cameras could if they were pointed in the right direction.
6: Yeah, they have to, yeah.
5: And at the right thing, but I don't know if they've got, I don't know, because I don't know if they have flock cameras on the freeways or not.
6: Yeah, I don't either.
5: I was under the impression the flock cameras were kind of like on city
6: downtown streets.
5: Yeah.
1: But I would imagine that there were plenty of people out there who were on their phones while they were sitting
6: exactly,
1: in traffic,
6: yeah,
1: who just simply turned it around and got a video maybe of the guy's license plate, yeah, or saw what actually took place. There probably is a video of something.
6: Yeah.
1: If it was a road rage incident, too, that went on for a while, that somebody got cut off or somebody shot the finger or whatever, yeah, it would be. This is just another addition to something else you have to be concerned about when you drive the streets of DFW.
5: Jeez. Oh, yeah.
1: The stress that we're already under with our lives being what they are, you know, to keep kids out of trouble, to pay the bills, to have enough money to buy groceries. And you add on top of this, now I got to worry about whether the wacko next to me is going
5: to
6: shot kill you.
1: Is going to interpret anything I do as a personal affront to him.
5: Right.
1: You know, the bottom line is we have raised, this guy they arrested was 37. We've raised a generation who somehow were told that nobody messes with me.
5: Yeah.
1: And if you mess with me, you'll pay with your life. I guarantee you that's what happened with Carmelo Anthony.
5: Oh, sure.
1: And his victim at that track meet. Nobody touches me, and so you pay the ultimate price. I'm going to kill you for doing so. That's the stupidity that has been drilled into young people now.
5: We've turned into a do-you-know-who-I-am society.
1: Yeah.
5: And I am the most important person on the planet.
1: Yeah. I don't know how many times I'm in the car, and somebody will pull out in front of me, and I'll say, and then they'll see me. I'll say, yes, there's another. I'm another person in the world.
5: Yeah. Hello.
1: It's not just you.
5: Yeah, howdy. You know?
1: But I don't say them where they see it.
5: Yeah, I know.
1: Because I don't want to get shot. But that's the sad reality we live with. That's what we always tell Carla, because she lays on her horn. She lives on her horn. She didn't live in a house. She lives on the horn.
5: On the horn. Yeah. She lives on the horn.
1: A horn and that finger and...
5: Yeah.
7: Now, let's not go overboard.
1: She got out and she beat some guy up. I'm telling you.
6: Oh, yeah.
1: She busted up six iron workers the other day.
6: Right.
7: Wait a minute. That was just a misunderstanding.
1: Oh,
5: yeah. Sure it was, yeah.
6: Right. Remember that road worker she set on fire? All he was doing was sitting there holding the shovel.
5: After beating him up in the traffic cone.
6: Exactly, yeah.
1: After saying, I'll flare you. And she did.
6: Yeah. That's tough.
1: All right. Coming up at 8:17, the five things you need to know. Then we'll hear from Jay Betzel about what's going on in DFW this weekend. 8:11, traffic and weather. Here's Julie DeHardy.
8: In Mesquite, we've got a backup on 80. Westbound at Beltline, there's a stall in the right lane. So an extra 15 minutes to get through that area. I do have good news.

0: 20 eastbound at 35 is cleared up. So as you move from 67 to 35, it'll take you about 5 minutes. 635 westbound, your off-ramp to Webb Chapel. That's partially blocked with a wreck, and it's just causing a couple-minute delay. And now we've got a problem on 114. This is eastbound at Kimball. It's an accident that's reported. Traffic's already backed up a good 15 minutes in the area. Our next update within 10 minutes with WBAP's first traffic on the ones. I'm Julie DeHardy.
1: From the WBAP On-Time Experts 24-7 Weather Center, sunny, windy, and hot. You know the drill. High near 100, maybe up to 102 today. Winds out of the south, 15 to 25 miles an hour and gusty. And today, we are at just nearly the highest level. We're either at very high or extreme risk of grass fires and wildfires today in this part of the state. Winds out of the south, 15 to 25 and gusty this afternoon. Clear and warm overnight, low 80. Same thing tomorrow, sunny, breezy, hot, and humid with a high near 100. Winds out of the southwest, 15 to 20. On Sunday, 102. Monday, 104. Tuesday, 103. Wednesday and Thursday look also at or above 100. Right now, it's 80 degrees in Fort Worth, 81 in Dallas. I'm meteorologist Brad Barkey.
2: A Tarrant County man was arrested, listed as white. 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
9: A better life with Dr. Sanjay Gupta.
10: They say consistency is key, but sometimes you just gotta switch it up. A new study out of Harvard School of Public Health found that varying your exercise routine could add years to your life. What exercise someone did didn't matter much. What did matter was that all the exercises together worked all the muscle groups in their body. Now, an added benefit to changing things up is it can help you push through the plateau effect. That's when your body gets so efficient at doing something that you actually stop getting better at it. And we know from previous research that specializing in any one sport at a young age can make someone actually more prone to injury. And as experts we talk to point out, even elite athletes switch up things with their workouts, making sure to target strength, cardio, flexibility, balance, and doing that every single week. I'm Dr. Sanjay Gupta, helping you live a better life.
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0: 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We'll get you and the kids there on time.
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2: Good morning, it's 8:18. Hal J., Monty Cook, Ernie Brown, the morning news. Carla's back with us on Monday. Time for five things now you need to know.
3: Police have made an arrest after a woman was shot and killed Thursday morning in a road rage attack on Interstate 20 during the morning commute. Patrick Lawrence was arrested and charged with murder in the shooting death of Latavia Davis. Investigators said witnesses reported that Lawrence pulled alongside the victim's car and opened fire before driving off.
2: The Plano School Board voted to fire the principal, who reportedly took no action after hearing accusations of abuse in her school. Brinker Elementary Principal Jennifer King named in a lawsuit that claims a former teacher was accused of inappropriately touching multiple students, and when it was brought to King's attention, she didn't do anything.
3: Concerns growing that foreign exporters routing goods through third countries to evade U.S. tariffs. China, Panama, Mexico, and Colombia, among the more than 40 countries identified as posing a high transshipment risk. The process involves routing goods to an intermediary country before they enter the U.S. under a different country of origin, potentially qualifying for lower tariffs.
2: More than 20,000 Texas students have returned their school vouchers. Over two-thirds were previously enrolled in public schools. More than 122,000 students have been awarded the vouchers, but using it, it's a little tougher. Private schools can say no to you, or they can charge tuition much higher than the voucher amount.
3: Been a lot of buzz around Mark Cuban being interested in buying Dallas Cowboys stock. At the time, Jerry Jones said he was open to the idea. Now Jerry says, no, not right now. But he also said that he likes Mark Cuban and his human quality and experience. So the idea not necessarily off the table.
2: You know, the good thing about Mark Cuban, if he was able to buy the Cowboys, he would run out on the field and argue with the referees.
3: Right.
2: Yeah,
3: right,
2: grab him by the lapels, yeah, and that kind of thing. We're going to bring some action back to this game.
4: I'd sure make the ticket worth more, wouldn't it?
2: Definitely would.
4: I might pay to see that.
2: Yeah. All right, that's five things you need to know. 8:21 now, traffic and weather on the ones. Here's Julie DeHardy.
5: We do have a disabled vehicle on Highway 80. This is the westbound side at Beltline, and you're almost a half hour on that backup. And then 635 westbound, your off-ramp to Webb Chapel, partially blocked with an accident. That's just adding a couple minutes in the area. And then 161 northbound before you get to Lower Tarrant in Grand Prairie, we do have an accident in the two right lanes. So you're back to I-30. It's going to take a good 5 minutes to drive through there. Our next update within 10 minutes with WBAP's first traffic on the ones. I'm Julie DeHardy.
6: From the WBAP On-Time Experts 24-7 Weather Center, sunny, windy, and hot. High between 100 and 102 today. Winds out of the south, 15, 25, and gusty. High fire danger. Clear and warm tonight, low 80. Same thing tomorrow, 100 to 102. And on we go all the way through next week, it looks like. In fact, this particular pattern might not break until we get fairly close to the end of the month. So, just going to have to survive it. Right now, it's 80 degrees in Fort Worth, 81 in Dallas. I'm meteorologist Brad Barton.
3: What's going on? Indeed, we got someone that can tell you what's going on, and he's joining us right now on the Clarity Windows and Doors Newsline at the Famous Jay, is where you find.
4: Here he is,
3: Jay Betzel. What's up, buddy?
7: Hey guys, I wanted to mention I'm also interested in buying stock in the Cowboys, and I've been on the show for 15 and a half years. All the money I've made on the show, I will put into the Cowboys.
3: Wow. So you're buying zero shares.
4: Yes. Yeah.
3: Man, we have packed some shows in this weekend, haven't we?
7: Yes, we have. Let's get started.
3: Okay.
7: Tomorrow night, over here in Little Fort Worth, Dickie's Arena, 7 o'clock, Ella Langley.
8: It doesn't take a crystal ball to see. A cowboy always finds a way to lead.
4: I saw a picture of her where she went to, she was at Joe T's, I guess, a couple of days ago. Uh-huh. Yeah.
3: That's awesome.
7: Do you know that She's in Texas, obviously, is her big hit. You know that she did the video for it here in Fort Worth.
3: Wow, that's awesome.
7: State Coast Ballroom over there.
4: Really?
7: Over there, like kind of by the old smoke pit, if you know what I'm talking about.
4: Sure, yeah.
3: Well,
7: yeah, anyway, so this is a super duper.
3: I was
7: going to
3: say, if you want to go see
7: secondary
3: her.
7: Market tickets start, Hal, they start at $499 and they go up to $5,135.
4: What? $5,000?
7: And a year ago, she played at Billy Bob's. That's how big she's gotten.
3: Wow.
4: Well, you better be able to sit in her dressing room and watch that at that price. My goodness.
7: We'll get back to that one.
4: All right. Bonnie and I love this next one. Roman Maroney.
9: You bastards. Violated my rights. I don't know how much of that I can do on
4: the air.
9: Is
4: he really coming to town? Yes.
9: It's not Roman Maroney.
7: Not quite. It's actually someone completely different. It's a sold-out show tonight, American Airlines Center. Megan Maroney.
4: How much does it cost to see Miss Maroney?
7: It's going to cost you on the secondary market, $281.75 to $1,503.
4: Did you see all the semis lined up this morning?
9: Her trucks are out there right now.
4: There must be
9: a pretty big show. Yeah. We've got a really cool show. Let's see. This is going to be tonight at Dos Equis. And I thought about going to this one, but then I realized it was going to be outside.
7: It's outdoors. Dos Equis Pavilion tonight, 7 o'clock, Muse.
9: These tickets aren't too bad, Jay.
7: No, you can get in for tickets. They're $90.75 up to $600.
9: All right.
4: One of my very favorite songs is sung by this next group coming in. Who is it?
7: Tomorrow night, 6:45 at Dos Equis Pavilion, it's Train.
4: Isn't that a great song?
9: It is a great song.
4: It is a great song. Train.
7: My favorite Train song is 50 Ways to Say Goodbye. You know that one?
4: Yes, yes.
7: That's on my Spotify when I'm out working out. That's my last song. I know I'm almost done. So
4: yeah.
7: If you want to go see Train, it's 40-50 up to 122.
9: We've got a neat little thing going on in Grapevine with a two-year anniversary. Tell us about that.
7: Right, like my favorite restaurant to go to, the best place to watch sports. It's Rowdy Cowboy, and it's at 114 and William D. Tate, kind of where 114 and 121 hit over there.
9: Mm-hmm.
7: And they're turning two. Like, we talked about it when they first opened. We've talked about it when they've had big events. And so we're going to hit it again. Tomorrow at 4 o'clock is when this is going to start. And there's going to be smoked barbecue from Food Network star hit master Brendan Lamb. There's going to be epic giveaways, raffle prizes, exclusive swag all night long, and live music from Rowdy Decker.
4: Right.
9: Good stuff.
4: Sounds like a good night. Good night.
9: Can you get into this?
4: Yeah.
7: Yes. You just show up and go. There's no ticket prices or anything. Just show up, get you a table, and it's such a fun spot. Like I said, it's a great place to go. And I might be there. You never know.
4: All right.
9: I bet you will.
4: What's going on with the Texas Rangers? What's going on with the Rangers?
7: Okay, so not saying there's any girls going to be at this that look like the girls that work at Rowdy Cowboy, but they're having a singles mixer, and it's a takeoff on one of your favorite shows, Love Island. This is called Glove Island. And it's just at the Budweiser Sky Porch on Thursday from 5:30 to 7, and it's right prior to the Rangers Nationals game, so of course it's at Globe Life Field. And the singles mixer includes icebreakers, a photo villa, and a DJ. And each ticket you get includes $20 in food and drink credit. So you can actually look cool and go buy a girl a drink, and you've already got the credit. So
9: how is going to go?
7: TexasRangers.com.
9: How is going to go? But Am wouldn't let him. So
4: yeah.
7: And real quick before I go, obviously the biggest show of the summer, BTS, is at AT&T Stadium this weekend. Yeah. I didn't think Hal would know who that was. So we are aware they're there, and it's definitely going to be a lot of traffic.
4: Yeah, Bachman Turner Overdrive. That's not BTO.
9: Hal. It's not BTK either.
4: Okay, I'm sorry.
9: Killer.
4: Whatever.
7: Golf next Thursday.
9: What's that?
4: You what?
7: Monty, golf Thursday.
9: That's a possibility,
4: Jay.
9: Guys.
4: All right.
9: You know what? That is a possibility.
7: Put it on your calendar.
9: Okay, let's chat.
4: Jay Betzel, ladies and gentlemen, at the famous Jay. Thank you, pal.
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9: Tuberculosis scared an North Texas high school and also a teacher placed on leave in Cowtown. I'll have that story in the 8:30 news update.
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1: On the ones.
3: Two right lanes are blocked on 161. This is the northbound side past Carrier. Traffic right now is backed up about 15 minutes. And then 45 northbound at SM Wright in the center lane. We have a stalled vehicle now trying to get into downtown Dallas. Traffic is backed up for at least 5 minutes. And if you're trying to travel in Tarrant County, I'm looking at 35W into downtown Fort Worth. Northeast 28th to I-30 is going to be about 10 minutes. Our next update within 10 minutes with WBAP's first traffic on the ones. I'm Julie DeHardy.
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6: From the WBAP On-Time Experts 24/7 Weather Center, heat advisory today and tomorrow, probably for another week or longer. We're looking at highs at or above 100 today. Tomorrow, Sunday, Monday, and Tuesday, and Wednesday, and Thursday. And we don't really see any significant change in our weather pattern until late this month. Right now we have 80 degrees in Fort Worth, 81 degrees in Dallas. I'm meteorologist Brad Barton.
2: 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An emergency hearing today for Luigi Mangione, the suspect charged with killing UnitedHealthcare CEO Brian Thompson. Fox's Ann Carrick reporting.
7: Both federal prosecutors and Mangione's lawyers asked for the last-minute conference in federal court set for 11 a.m. The New York Times reporting Mangione is expected to plead guilty under a federal plea deal. He's facing two federal interstate stalking charges resulting in Thompson's death, with a maximum sentence of life in prison. The trial expected to start in January. If a federal plea deal is made, it will cancel out the federal trial and could impact the state murder trial set to start September 8th. Federal murder charges were dismissed earlier this year. Previously, Mangione pleaded not guilty to charges against him. Ann Carrick, Fox News.
2: A teacher at Diamond Hill Jarvis High School in Fort Worth has been placed on leave. Media partner WFAA Cynthia Izagiri with details.
8: The district released a statement saying they were made aware of an allegation of inappropriate communication between the teacher and a student. It also reported the matter to police and state agencies. The teacher has not been named and no criminal charges have been filed in the case.
2: It's been a sweaty summer in Europe. More heat records continue to fall. Fox's John Saucier with details.
9: The hottest day of the year in the United Kingdom, and Britain's weather service says West London got up to almost 101 degrees Fahrenheit. Both Britain and France are going through their fifth heat wave of the year. French meteorologists say temperatures across the country have gotten as high as 106 degrees with this latest blast of heat. Some relief, though, may be ahead. Forecasters say the most intense heat is expected to move eastward away from Britain and France on Friday. Both countries also facing widespread drought conditions that have shriveled crops and drained rivers. John Saucier, Fox News.
2: 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Whole Foods recalling dozens of items containing jalapenos in 12 states. Company is recalling salsas, guacamoles, dips, and condiments containing jalapenos. No illnesses have been reported in connection to the Whole Foods products. One of the states affected is Texas. The recall comes just days after Taylor Farms announced it would be voluntary recalling its products that include jalapenos. Those were sold at Target, Kroger, Walmart, and Trader Joe's in 26 states. A full list of recalled items available on the FDA's website. Checking the opening numbers on Wall Street, the Dow was down 25 points, NASDAQ up 37, the S&P 500 has gained just a little more than 5 points. Keep connected, DFW, for the latest on the situation in the Middle East on your home for WBAP's morning news. 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
10: Another day at Cowboys training camp in Oxnard, California. Brian Schottenheimer is happy with how the team's leadership is shaping up.
11: Really cool that those guys step up before Dak has to say things. And so you're only as good as your locker room is led. There's going to be adversity this season. And I think, again, those 11 guys will do a great job. But I also believe that the other guys, they monitor themselves very, very well.
10: Cowboys take on the Seahawks in preseason tomorrow at 7. Colts and Patriots battle to a 13-13 tie in week one of the NFL preseason. Anthony Richardson battling for Indy's backup QB spot. He puts together 198 combined yards and a rushing touchdown. A 7-0 blowout in the finale as the Rangers drop another one to the Angels. Texas has lost 7 of 10 meetings against the worst team in baseball this year. Rangers and A's start a set of 3 at 8:40 tonight. I'm Ryan Baldwin on WBAP for 96.7 and 13th in the ticket.
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13: You have voted to impeach Paxton. You've been critical of him. You supported John Cornyn in the primary, but now you're telling voters, vote for Paxton. Why?
14: Well, the choice for Republican voters in Texas as we head into November is clear. And we cannot allow past disagreements to sow division as we head into November. James Tallarico, who I know and have served with in the Texas House, is not your granddaddy's blue dog Democrat. He is a progressive radical. He's a socialist through and through. I believe very strongly that the Democrat Socialist of America, their golden boy, their rock star, their superhero, is not Mayor Mondami in New York. It's James Tallarico here in Texas. And so the choice for Republican voters as we head into November is clear. Do we want to protect and preserve and safeguard the Texas that we know and love and strengthen it? Or do we want to hand it over to the people who have ruined great states like California and New York?
2: That's Jeff Leach.
6: Jeff Leach.
2: Ask the question, say he hadn't been a Paxton supporter, but now you are. Explain yourself, Lucy. And he said, well, hey, look, man, bottom line is you got to go for the right guy.
6: You got to go for the right guy because, Tallarico is socialist, whatever you want to call him. He's a liar. You know, that's just the way it is. Now he's got TV commercials. It's like, look at me and Grandpa. We are Christians, raised up in Bible. Yeah, it's like, come on.
2: Except for that he thinks God is non-binary.
6: Non-binary. And six genders.
2: Six genders. Four abortion. Yeah. But yeah, no, I'm a good Christian guy. Yeah.
6: But all other than that.
2: All right, let's play What Year Was It? Brought to you by Advanced Hair Restoration. All right, a couple of tickets to see Zach Bryan at AT&T Stadium on August 22nd. How'd you like those? I bet you would. But first, you'll have to call us at 800-288-9227. Be caller number 5 and tell us what year was it.
15: Adults have used Danny Almonte.
16: It was August.
15: Contemptible. In despicable way.
16: A Little League baseball team is accused of cheating in a World Series game.
15: Their actions are reprehensible.
16: On TV.
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16: 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Bootylicious by Destiny's Child. What year was it? 2000, 2001, or 2002?
2: 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Three choices. Let's find a winner coming up.
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6: All right, we have James in Rockwall, who's going to be our contestant today. Three choices, 2000, 2001, and 2002. Now, James, I've never seen Hal more sure of anything in his life.
3: You're lying? Are you kidding me? James, how you doing, pal?
4: Good. How you doing today?
3: You know what? I'm doing good. May I ask you a question? Did you see where they put three people to death last night in Oklahoma, Tennessee, and Alabama? Did you see that the first time it happened?
4: I didn't get to see it. I heard about it yesterday on the news in the afternoon, and I was kind of surprised with it. I guess, I don't know.
3: You know what made me think of this? What made me think of this was it that the SEC is the toughest conference in football.
4: Oh, man, that's terrible.
2: Make funny.
3: James, 2000, 2001, 2002, I'm guessing, and when I do that, I always go in the middle, I'm going to say 2001.
2: All right, James.
4: I'm going to have to go with Hal. I remember Mr. Peppermint, but I don't remember what year he went off because I was a little bit older by then, but we'll go with Hal J today.
3: All right.
2: Let's see if he's right.
16: Little League controversy, Mr. Rogers all done, Jay and Silent Bob strike back, and Destiny's Child number one.
3: Come on now.
16: The year? 2001.
2: Look at that.
3: How about that?
2: You guys got it right.
5: Just one thing. Just one thing. Just one thing. It was Mr. Rogers, not Mr. Peppermint.
3: That's right, James. It was.
2: I didn't even know he was sick.
3: Pal, but you still win.
2: Still got tickets to go see Zach Bryan, buddy. So there's that.
3: Have a great weekend, buddy. Have a great weekend.
4: Thank you.
3: All right.
4: You too.
6: Hang on the line. Don't go anywhere. We'll get all your information. Make sure we get you those Zach Bryan tickets. All right. Coming up at 8:47, we'll check in with John Ingham. I've got to find out about the Cowboys' first preseason game. We'll also check in with Matt Locke about the midday show. He has a special guest in studio a little bit later on. Traffic and weather. Here's Julie DeHarty.
23: Just getting a report of an accident on the eastbound side of Woodall Rogers right around Field. You're backing up on the ramp coming off of I-35, so about 10 minutes to get through there. There is a stall in one of the center lanes. It's an 18-wheeler northbound 45 at SM Wright, so that's backing everybody up for about 10 to 15 minutes. And I'm seeing a little bit of heavy traffic here on the northbound side of 287. As you're trying to get onto westbound I-20, that ramp is all backed up. It's going to be about 5 to 10 minutes to get through there. Our next update within 10 minutes with WBAP's first traffic on the ones. I'm Julie DeHarty.
6: From the WBAP On-Time Experts 24-7 Weather Center, just going to have to live with this heat for at least another week. Looks like sunny, windy, and hot. Highs 100 to 102 today. South winds 15 to 25. High fire danger today, especially today. Clear and warm tonight. Low near 80. Tomorrow, another scorcher, 100 to 102 for the high. And Sunday's high, maybe 102. Monday and Tuesday could actually be a bit hotter. Right now, it's 80 degrees in Fort Worth, 81 in Dallas. I'm meteorologist Brad Barton.
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6: Sunny, windy, and 101 again.
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2: Get to Matlock!
1: I was getting to that. It's Matlock is who it is, so...
3: Grandpa knows.
1: He does know, and I apologize for making him wait.
3: Well, he shouldn't wait, but we're going to talk about Islamic foot washing.
1: Ah.
3: In the DFW airport. And you know, by the way, that only four other airports in America have this.
1: Really?
3: By the way.
4: Isn't this going to create kind of a slippery fall type hazard?
3: Well, yeah, are you walking around barefoot with water on your feet?
5: Yeah, that's called hate. That's what it's going to create is hate.
1: Yeah.
5: That's what it'll create.
3: My only question is, can anybody wash their feet in the feet washing station?
5: Well, sure.
1: Do you have to be Islamic?
3: Is there going to be a bouncer?
4: I don't know.
1: Yes.
3: Is there going to be ID bouncer at the door?
5: You just got to say the secret word.
4: What do you have to do to end up being the foot wash bouncer?
3: Right.
4: How
1: great question.
3: What does that pay?
4: You're just a regular adult who's made a lot of mistakes in your life.
1: Yeah. And what if you're not Muslim, can you identify as Muslim and then wash your feet?
3: Yes.
1: I don't understand how any of this works.
3: What are the rules? Speaking of which, we're going to talk about the WNBA.
4: Okay.
3: Because the women got together, couldn't decide on what a woman is or lunch.
5: And that's
1: right. Oh, anywhere's fine. It
5: unbelievable.
1: Matter.
3: Right.
5: Unbelievable.
3: So we let a group of women get together to decide something. And we know that history tells us nothing gets decided.
5: You know, all these people, there's bunches of people that are behind the trans movement with money, lots of it. Why don't they get together and start a trans league?
1: Right.
3: But it's not even trans, right? I mean, it's the lesbian and the bi's
5: all of them.
3: The two spirits and whatever you feel like today. You know, I mean,
5: exactly.
3: let's not be inclusive.
1: Well, we have co-ed softball leagues. So,
3: yes.
1: You know.
3: And all the Subarus are in the parking lot.
1: Correct.
5: I mean, that way, everybody, I don't care if you have three boobs and a penis, you can go play basketball.
1: Wow.
3: That's like a Total Recall movie or something, right?
5: And they all play together.
1: Makes it hard to
5: dunk. Nobody can get upset.
4: Three boobs and a penis? Wasn't that a sitcom NBC at one time?
5: It only lasted 2 weeks, but that's the way it goes.
3: That completely went off the rails.
6: It's like martinis.
3: Three martini lunch.
6: One's not enough, and three's
5: too many.
6: Many.
5: Yeah.
4: All right. Well, I'd like to withdraw from this conversation at this time.
3: Me too.
5: No. This trans stuff is crazy.
3: It is.
5: Because have the do-gooders that say, oh, we've got us, but when it affects them, for some reason they back off a little bit.
4: Yes, exactly.
5: You know?
4: Yeah.
5: Well,
3: it's a weird world we live in, fellas.
4: That it is. And Matt will be talking about all of it coming up this morning at 9:04. Traffic and weather on the ones, 8:51. 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
7: We have an 18-wheeler that broke down on 45 northbound at SM Wright in the middle of the roadway, and traffic is backed up. As you're trying to come that way, it's going to take you about 15 minutes, and it's also affecting 175 as you're coming over from Railroad. And then I-35 is pretty jammed as well as you're coming in past the zoo. Some delays are from about Ewing Avenue all the way into the Woodall Rogers area. That's going to be about 10 to 15 minutes. If you're traveling on 183 this morning, looks pretty good coming out of the North Richland Hills area and all the way over toward Euless. That's going to take you about 15 minutes. Our next update within 10 minutes with WBAP's first traffic on the ones. I'm Julie DeHardy.
6: From the WBAP On Time Experts 24/7 Weather Center, you know the drill. Just stay with it. Got to survive this thing. We're just going to have to outlast it. That's all. And we have at least another 7 to 10 days of unusually hot days and nights. And it's been 29 days since we had any sort of rain here. It is relatively, for us, it's a dry heat. Right now we have 80 degrees in Fort Worth, 81 in Dallas. I'm meteorologist Brad Bork.
4: All right, at 8:52 on the Clarity Windows and Doors Newsline, we have John Ingham. He's our WBAP sports reporter. He's handling the Cowboys for us. He's in Seattle for the big first preseason game of the year.
1: Right.
4: Seattle, of course, being the Super Bowl champs from last year. You got to hope that the Cowboys make a good showing, John.
2: You do. Can y'all hold on a minute? I'm washing my feet.
1: Oh, good. Yeah. No, we'll wait.
4: God for that. We've been hoping you would.
1: Yeah. I mean,
2: y'all could have given me a million guesses, and I wouldn't have thought when I woke up this morning that I would hear the phrase three boobs and a peep.
1: Well, I mean, you know, should have known better.
4: It's pretty common around here.
1: John. It's the fifth time it's been said in this room today, John.
5: And it's all my fault. I apologize.
1: So, hey, John, the Cowboys, they look pretty good, you know, when they were doing a scrimmage this week, but of course that was only a scrimmage. What are you looking for when they actually start the preseason off?
2: Well, I mean, honestly, I don't expect anybody that you've ever heard of to play. So what that means is there's still going to be a lot of competition. They're still trying to find some of the backup roles, and those can be crucial. I mean, right now when you look at the Cowboys starters, they can pretty much match up with just about anybody. And it's funny to say that you can say that on both sides of the ball, but there's that third part of football, which is special teams. And to answer your question, Monty, I mean, they've got to find some more special teams guys. They lost a few, some of their best tacklers, some of their difference makers on special teams.
4: Can they get Bill Bates back? He was always pretty good.
2: Oh, yeah. Yeah, that would be good. But, you know, C.J. Goodwin and guys like that, they're going to need some help out there. Hunter Lipke made a difference. He's going to be back. And so they've got some places to fill over there. And so, you know, it's guys that are going to be fighting for their NFL life. And it's when you think about it in those terms, it can make the preseason kind of fun to watch.
1: It does look like their defense, again, just looking at practices and scrimmages, does look like their defense has gotten better.
2: Oh, way better, Monty. I mean, they can't be any worse. I mean,
1: well, that's true, yeah.
2: It's the worst defense in the history of the franchise.
1: Come out with a white flag, yeah.
2: Yeah, precisely. But no, I mean, you guys talked about the Rams, and last year, when they scrimmaged the Rams, they got gashed, and everybody started looking at each other and saying, oh, no. Of course, no one could predict just how bad it was going to be.
4: They should have been tipped off when the mascot was adopted. It was roadkill.
2: Right. But this year, when they scrimmaged them, they looked really good. And so there's a lot of excitement surrounding the defense. And they got two of the best tackles in football. If they can find a defensive end, then they're going to be really good up front. And, of course, we all know that's where you win and lose is up front on both sides, offensive and defensive lines. And so the secondary is much improved. Caleb Downs is, I mean, I told you guys, he was the one that I wanted in the draft. I think he was the best player in the draft, and somehow, some way, they got him. And so everything is going to be better. Christian Parker is fantastic. The guys love him. You know, now, having said that, he's a first-year coordinator, so there's going to be some growing pains. There just is, but okay, they're better there.
4: All right. You know, well, John, I know it doesn't matter what the final score is, but do you think they can match up with the Seahawks? And you have 10 seconds to answer.
2: Yes.
4: All right, that's good. You did it.
1: Wow,
4: congratulations.
5: Man, that's great, seconds. John.
4: You hit the post.
5: Yeah, awesome.
2: How about that?
4: All right. John Ingham, the world traveler, WBAP sports reporter, covering the Cowboys for us. John, thank you so much. We'll talk to you Monday.
2: Thank you guys for having me. Have a good weekend.
5: See you guys.
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8: On the ones.
10: Just took a look at that stalled 18-wheeler on 45 at SM Wright, that northbound side. They've moved him into the left lane now. Traffic still backed up about 15 minutes onto 175. And then if you're trying to travel 75 coming out of Richardson all the way into downtown Dallas, that's a good 20-minute trip. If you're traveling on 183, it looks like you're doing pretty well. If you're coming off the North Loop all the way to 360, that's going to take about 15 minutes. With WBAP First Traffic and Weather on the ones, I'm Julie D. Hardy.
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9: Your WBAP forecast from Chief Meteorologist Brad Barton in the On-Time Experts 24-7 Weather Center.
13: Now this siege of hot, dry weather seems to have no end to it. And whenever it gets windy, fire danger goes way up. And at this point, we have no rain in the forecast for at least the next 7 days. Today, sunny, windy, and hot with a high near 100. It'll feel like 102 in the shade. Winds out of the south, 15 to 25 and gusty. Clear and warm overnight. Lows near 80. Tomorrow, sunny, breezy, hot, and humid with a high near 100, but a heat stress reading of 108. Low near 81. Winds out of the southwest, 15 to 20 and gusty. On Sunday, sunny and hot with a high near 102. Monday, 104. Tuesday, 103. I'm meteorologist Brad Barton.
9: 83 degrees in both Dallas and Fort Worth. News brought to you by CTS Power Sports. President Trump says the United States has total control over the Strait of Hormuz. Fox's Jonathan Hunt in Tel Aviv with details.
14: The U.S. naval blockade is still in full effect. President Trump says, quote, "I think we will keep it. Our naval blockade is being called by everyone a wall of steel, and there is nothing Iran can do about it." Iran shoots back. It can do plenty about it and says, quote, "The Strait of Hormuz, as before, remains under the full management and control of the Islamic Republic of Iran. No commercial vessel or oil tanker can or will be able to transit the strait safely without the authorization and supervision of Iran's powerful armed forces."
9: Tehran says the strait won't reopen until its demands are met. Oil prices remain elevated this week, floating above $81 a barrel on Thursday. According to a Fox News poll, 66% of registered voters disapprove of President Trump's job performance on Iran. All eastbound lanes of Interstate 30 and parts of Tarrant County will be closed this weekend for continuous road construction. Starting tonight at 7 p.m., the highway will be closed from the I-20 split on the city's west side to West Loop 820. It's a nearly 6-mile stretch of the interstate. According to TxDOT, the closure is for a traffic switch onto new permanent pavement in the area. The highway will reopen Monday morning at 6 a.m. Working from home isn't saving stress for new moms. Fox's Lisa Brady with more.
15: Being home might not make breastfeeding easier for new moms. Researchers finding that work from home and stay at home moms had lower rates of exclusive breastfeeding than moms who worked outside the home. Current guidelines recommend exclusively nursing infants for the first 6 months, but researchers believe issues may arise due to the lack of formal support for mothers at home. The study's lead researcher saying many people assume moms at home would have higher breastfeeding rates because of physical proximity to their infants, but other factors can interfere with breastfeeding success. Lisa Brady, Fox News.
9: 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Spider-Man will be getting some competition this week from a new sci-fi movie. The End of Oak Street, starring Anne Hathaway and Ewan McGregor, have been getting good reviews and expected to make about $25 million in its debut weekend. Won't be enough, however, to beat Spider-Man Brand New Day, which is expected to make another $70 million in its third weekend. The latest Spider-Man movie, already the highest grossing film of the year. On Wall Street, the Dow was down 22 points. NASDAQ is up 21. The S&P 500 has gained 9 points. Keep connected to DFW for the latest on the situation in the Middle East on your home for WBAP's morning news. 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I'm Monty Cook. 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

The world seems to be getting crazier. So I'd be careful out there if I was you, DFW. Welcome in. You're locked in with me, Matt Locke, on News Talk 820 and 93.3 FM WBAP. It's a Friday edition of the program. It's my favorite day of the week, by the way. I love Fridays. You all know this. It's the best day of the week. You've made it through another busy week. You get to go enjoy a couple days off before you got to get back to the grind. But I got an update here. Got a great show for you, by the way. A foot washing station is being built in DFW Airport. We're going to talk about, again, the Islamification of America. And I've got questions on that. So we're going to get to that now. We're

0: killed in what police believe was a road rage attack. So Fort Worth police were called to a shooting on the eastbound lanes of I-20 near Trail Lake Drive in Granbury around 6:30 a.m. yesterday, where we don't know what happened. I mean, did someone cut someone off? Did they flip him the bird? I mean, I drive in DFW. It's crazy town. I mean, people will run your butt right off the road. My wife has worn out the horn of our Acura RDX. It doesn't honk anymore. It just whimpers because it's crying for it to be not honked all the time. And so I told my wife yesterday, not a laughing matter, I'm like, you got to cool it. I want to talk about the craziness that is today. The mental health issues we have, we're going to talk about the WNBA at hour two. A lot to talk about there. But that's an update. Road rage shooting yesterday. They do have a suspect in custody. I do not and never will advertise for these monsters that go out and do these horrible things and kill people. So if you want to read about it, it's over at our journalistic partners over at WFAA, our media partners over there. You can go take a look. Want to give you a real quick update on Sunday. By the way, I'm an author. Did anybody know that? I wrote a book. I'm proud of that book. It took me 2 stinking years to write it and a lot of sweat and agony and rewrites and edits and all that. But I published it in December. It's called I See. And I've got a book signing on Sunday over at the flagship Half Price Books over on Northwest Highway in Dallas. So if you want to come see me, I will be there from 1 to 3 Sunday selling my book, I See. I'd love to talk to you, shake your hand, sign a copy of my book, say, hey, if you listen to the show, just come hang out. I love conversation, of course, and I like speaking to you on the radio every day. So I got a book signing over at Half Price Books over at Northwest Highway on Sunday from 1 to 3. All right, let's get after this. So Dallas-Fort Worth Airport is going to install an Islamic foot wash station inside of the bathrooms. It's privately funded. It's a $300,000 project. Aims to prevent slippery floors and protect sink counters from foot washing. So what's happening is the Muslims of Islamic faith are going into the bathrooms at DFW Airport and washing their feet in the sink. They do that a lot around the country. I've got stories I can tell you. I'll tell you a Trucker Joe story in segment 3 of this hour. But they go in, they wash their feet before they pray. They wash their bodies. They want to be cleansed before they pray to Allah. Well, there was a guest on Carl Higbee's show the other day talking about, you know what? We don't want foot washing stations in the airport, and we really don't want your crazy religion here. Take a listen. Oh, hold on here. Hold on. I got to push buttons and turn things on. It's Friday. I got to get the spaceship going. Let's take 2.
1: The city of Dallas and Dallas-Fort Worth Airport will be dropping $300,000 on foot washing stations, you know, where Muslims can wash their feet and hands before praying. And this is actually as the result of many people complaining about Muslims washing their feet in the sinks. I mean, like, holy assimilation, Batman.
2: Yeah, I would go so far as to say that maybe the solution to too many Muslims washing their feet in the sinks at the airport is not to give them special foot washing stations. It's to reduce the number of Muslims in the airport, right? I mean, this is not the Middle East. There are plenty of Muslim countries. If you need to wash your feet in the public airport, then America's probably not the right country for you. If you're adhering to a religion that says that you can have sex with a child if their father says it's okay and you hold the dad's hand or whatever that lunatic said, America's definitely not the country for you. Right. So all the people making the economic argument, Texas's economy needs as many skilled immigrants as we can get. OK, think about where the skilled immigrants are coming from first, because I don't care how good of a programmer these people washing their feet in the sink and holding some guy's hand to ask about his daughter are. We don't want them here.
0: We don't want them here. I agree. So this project, by the way, at the DFW airport, is being headed up by Darshan Kanan. He's from India. He's listed as the tenant on the filing for the Islamic foot washing station. He is an assistant project manager for DFW Airport.

0: report. That's from Libs of TikTok. Okay. So here's the skinny. The complete list of major American airports that currently operate or are actively constructing dedicated woo-doo foot washing stations, DFW, Chicago O'Hare, George Bush Intercontinental, and Indianapolis. All right, we're going to head right to the phones because we got a call here real quick. We're going to get in before we get to our guest. Tim from Palm Beach. All right, Tim from Palm Beach. What do you think about Islamic foot washing stations?
1: First off, it's Tom Bean, Texas. I want to make sure my little town gets its recognition.
0: Oh, Palm Bean. Palm Bean, Texas. Okay, sorry. Go ahead.
1: No worries.
0: Go ahead. You got about 30 seconds.
1: We have special bathrooms. We now have, for individuals, we now have foot washing stations at our airports for special individuals. When is it that the common man and woman get their own special place away from these idiots?
0: Well, my question is, can I wash my feet? Is someone going to, card me at the door?
1: I'm going to book a flight just to use that foot washing station. And when they don't,
0: what's discrimination?
1: DFW, it's going to be called the Tim Rutledge International Airport. Well,
0: do you not see the lawsuit coming, right? That's kind of why I brought this up. Do you not see the lawsuit 100%. Coming? Me too, because you can't discriminate who uses any bathroom, anything, any of that deal.
1: Last thing, and I'll get out of your hair.
0: Yes.
1: Kudos to our canine friends, which the Islams despise.
0: Yeah.
1: They had their own station before any special restrooms or foot washing stations. I just wanted to note that.
0: Well, Tim, thank you from Palm Bean, Texas, by the way. Thank you.
1: Big success on your book, brother.
0: All right. Hey, I got to run him up against the clock. Coming up next, we're going to welcome to the program Brandon Walton's from Texas Scorecard. We're going to talk about this and so much more. Don't go anywhere. My name's Matt Locke. 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
2: A Tarrant County man was arrested, listed as white. 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

0: Coming into downtown Dallas, there is an 18-wheeler parked in the left lane northbound at SM Wright. So give yourself an extra 15 minutes from 175. And then 20 westbound at 635 in Balk Springs. There's a wreck now in those two left lanes, already backing us up for about 10 to 15 minutes. With WBAP First Traffic, I'm Julie DeHardy.
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4: 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You're going to get the news, traffic, and the weather on the ones, plus all kinds of information you didn't even think you needed. 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Hey, I want to welcome our guest to the program. He is the senior editor for the Texas Scorecard. I want to welcome Brandon Waltons to the show. Brandon, we're talking about the Islamic foot washing station that is going to go in DFW Airport. It's privately funded. Does that matter?
5: Well, yeah, they say it's privately funded, by the way, to the tune of $300,000, which is sort of crazy. I mean, this is just going to be in two restrooms there, one of the men's rooms and one of the women's room.
4: Yeah.
5: And this is part of, you know, these are called voodoo ablution stations, and they're designed for washing feet.
4: Yeah.
5: It's part of a ritual for, Muslim prayers. You know, whether or not they were privately funded or not, I think a lot of people are raising questions, including some lawmakers. You had State Senator Tan Parker writing a letter actually yesterday to the DFW Airport Board saying, you know, look, there was no vote on this.
4: Right.
5: No transparency on this. How did this decision even get made?
4: Well, who's gonna service the deal, right? Who's going to clean it? Mm-hmm. Who's going to take care of it? I mean, it's privately funded, but the airport's got to do that, right?
5: Right. Yeah. It's not like
4: so your money's going there.
5: Ongoing maintenance is going to be privately funded.
4: Right. So your money's going there. Here's what I see, and tell me if I'm wrong. The first time someone is turned away from washing their feet, isn't there a lawsuit in order?
5: It certainly could be. And by the way, you know, DFW Airport, this isn't the first time they've been called out for some of these similar things. The airport, as people might notice, you know, you have these interfaith, so-called interfaith chapels that are mm-hmm. throughout the airport in some of the different terminals. And a lot of the reporting has been that those have actually primarily been for Muslims.
4: Yes.
5: And in fact, have been exclusive. In many cases where Christians had been turned away by some of the people in there. And so this is just another part of that that's raising a lot of questions at a time where obviously there's a lot of discussion among state lawmakers and among, you know, it's even one of the priorities of the Republican Party of Texas is stopping the Islamification of Texas. And there's questions why, you know, Muslims, I think, make up 1%, 2% of the population of the state. Why are we doing this in places like DFW Airport?
4: Well, it's not just DFW Airport, by the way. I listed it off. Indianapolis, Houston, mm-hmm. and I believe Chicago O'Hare are the three other major airports in America mm-hmm. today that have these ablution stations, these voodoo, as you called them, which is correct. It seems to be growing, and it seems to be in places that are odd, like Houston and Dallas here. We're a bright red state. Indiana, a bright red state. I can see it in Chicago. It doesn't make any sense at all when you're saying right now. I mean, you're exactly right. Less than 2% of the population of the country is Islam.
5: Yes, and, you know, obviously DFW, you know, is a major international airport, so there is a lot of, you know, there are a lot of connections on all that. You know, an interesting point I have seen made is that, you know, part of the reason the people who are installing this say they're installing this is because currently you have people washing their feet in the sink,
4: right,
5: getting water everywhere, and so they say this is at least a more elegant solution.
4: Well, it seems to me, again, it looks like a lawsuit. You wash your feet in the sink, there's water on the floor, someone goes in the bathroom, falls down, cracks their head mm-hmm. open, they sue DFW Airport.
5: Yeah, exactly. Exactly right.
4: So, I mean, we're looking at this in a weird way. I want to talk about the transparency. You covered this just a little bit. How did this not get put on a docket? How did this not get passed through a committee? I mean, it seems like government lives in our life everywhere. How did they get away with this?
5: Yeah, you certainly would think that, yeah, there'd be some sort of vote, there'd be some sort of record. In fact, this was something that was brought up online. I think Natalie Winters, who's a reporter, was the first one, I believe, to bring attention to it. And you had several news outlets reporting on it after that because they saw paperwork going through the Department of Licensing and Regulation, which was just logging that this, you know, project was going to take place. But DFW Airport has a, you know, has a governing board, as you can imagine. And,
4: yeah.
5: It appears that there was no actual vote taken by them on this project, which is interesting. Like I said, it's raising a lot of questions. You have people like Brandon Gill and Tan Parker and some others out there demanding some more transparency on this.
4: Well, doesn't it seem like it's always issues like this that kind of just slide through under the radar? Let's not tell anybody. And then they're there and oops, now we can't do anything.
5: Yeah, right. And yeah, exactly. Once they're installed and then you find out about it. Yes, it does certainly seem to happen that way.
4: So what do you think is going to, final question here. We got about a minute left. What do you think the future of this foot washing station is going to be? Do you think it gets put in? Do you think it gets shot down? Do you think that there's going to be enough attention brought about it, about like me and other radio show hosts and everybody around DFW to maybe shut this thing down?
5: Well, I think that I think the next 24 hours will probably say a lot about what happens with that. I think that we have certainly seen in recent months, especially that, given enough attention, some of these issues can make their way to the top. And I'm talking about people like Governor Greg Abbott, and others who have stepped in at times when, some of this has gone too far. I think, for example, you had the Carrollton city owned water park that was hosting a Muslim only day a few months ago. A lot of attention was brought on that. And that was ultimately stopped due in part to pressure put on by the governor and Attorney General Ken Paxton. So, you know, we'll see what happens today. I think that if there's a lot of attention on this, I wouldn't be surprised if something came in to slow down this project.
4: Well, Brandon Walton, senior editor over at the Texas Scorecard, how can folks find you?
5: Yes, we're at texasscorecard.com. You can follow us on X, social media, at Texas Scorecard.
4: Thank you, sir. Certainly appreciate you stopping by, and thanks for all the insight. Hey, coming up next, we're going to go right back to this. He was talking about Natalie Winters. She broke this story. I've got an audio clip there. And by the way, Texas schools are busing kids to mosque so that they can experience Islam. We're going to talk about that and so much more. 800-288-9227 is the phone number. My name is Matt Locke. 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
2: An expected plea deal in an infamous murder trial. 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
1: On the ones.
3: 45 northbound at SM right with a stalled truck in the left lane. It's still 15 minutes back onto 175 from 310. There's road work on the eastbound side of I-30 as you move from Dalrock to Horizon. That's in the right lane and about a five-minute drive. Also, road work in the right lane 121 northbound at Cummings Drive in Bedford, but no delay. With WBAP first traffic and weather on the ones, I'm Julie DeHardy.
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6: We're finishing up our third week with triple-digit heat, and it's been 29 days since we had any rainfall measured at DFW Airport. Just going to have to outlast this. That's all we can do. Sunny, windy, and hot today with a high near 100. Heat stress index 102. Wind south 15, 25, and gusty. Clear and warm overnight. Low about 80. No cooler. Sunny, breezy, hot, and humid tomorrow with a high near 100. Heat stress index tomorrow could be 108. Lows near 81. Wind southwest 15 to 20 and gusty. Sunday, sunny and hot with a high near 102. Monday, 104. And Tuesday, 103. I'm meteorologist Brad Barton.
2: It's 83 degrees in both Dallas and Fort Worth. New details emerging about today's hearing for the suspect charged with killing UnitedHealthcare CEO Brian Thompson. Fox's Chandley Painter reporting from outside Manhattan Federal Court.
7: We are expecting a change of plea, not a plea deal. So that means that Mangione's defense has not entered some sort of agreement with prosecutors today. So he can choose to plead guilty today at the risk of not being promised anything in return. And that is according to senior DOJ source who tells Fox News that Mangione, of course, is allowed to change his plea to guilty at any point that he chooses in this process, and that if he does in fact choose to plead guilty today and throw himself at the mercy of the court, the DOJ would then ask the judge to give him the maximum penalty of life in prison. But he could change his mind at any time before or during today's hearing.
2: A suspect who stole a Fort Worth ambulance was shot and killed by DPS troopers after a chase in Central Texas yesterday. Media partner WFAA's Chris Lawrence with the story.
8: The Fort Worth Fire Department says the ambulance was stolen overnight from a station on Old Mansfield Road. Texas DPS told us troopers spotted it on I-35 near Austin, but the suspect refused to pull over and started intentionally ramming other vehicles. Troopers attempted a pit maneuver, trying to push the ambulance into a spin, and when it didn't work, troopers say they were forced to open fire.
2: A kitchen staple for generations of cooks is turning 115 today. Fox's Tanya J. Powers with more.
9: Crisco was rolled out in 1911, aimed at cooks looking for an alternative to using animal fat and butter. Their marketing campaign leaned heavily on its all-vegetable claim, reiterated by its catchy ads, some starring a legendary country music voice.
10: You may know me as Loretta Lynn, the country singer, but I'm also Loretta Lynn, a pretty good country cooking.
11: Want 17 blue ribbons to prove it.
9: Touting its usefulness in dishes like fried chicken.
12: The crisp goes in the chicken because Crisco oil stays in the pan.
9: Over the years, Crisco has expanded to canola, corn, and natural blend oils, as well as baking sticks.
10: Crisco will do you proud every time.
9: Happy birthday, Crisco. Tanya J. Powers, Fox News.
2: Your money news brought to you by NetWorthRadio.com. Vice President J.D. Vance says the number one goal in the war with Iran is to keep oil and gasoline cheap for Americans. As prices up significantly since the start of the war, that's in large part because Iran effectively choked off the Strait of Hormuz, an important waterway that saw about 20% of the world's maritime oil traffic pre-war. Vance says he's confident that the U.S. will accomplish the goal of lowering those prices. On Wall Street, the Dow is down 70 points, NASDAQ off by 65, the S&P 500 has dropped 8 points. Keep connected, DFW, for the latest on the situation in the Middle East on your home for WBAP's Morning News. 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I'm Monty Cook.
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0: Oh, we are rocking out on a Friday. Love it, by the way. Welcome back. 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I'm your host, Matt Locke. Sharia, Islam, foot washing stations, all of that stuff, right? I took to social media this morning. It's like, look, you know, I don't agree with the religion of Islam. I don't agree with it. I've read the Quran. I've been educated. I've went down the rabbit holes and done my own research. It is not compatible with a Judeo-Christian nation. And that's what our Constitution was written upon. So it's counterintuitive to what America stands for. Okay. And so as I started going down this rabbit hole last night, putting this show together, you know, I was talking with Brandon Waltons from the Texas Scorecard. He was talking about Natalie Winters. Natalie Winters is a journalist for the War Room. She's over there with Steve Bannon. I know Natalie well, very nice young lady. Good reporter too, by the way. She said, look, Islam's taking over. It's not just foot washing stations and everything else. It's a bunch of stuff. Take a listen.
1: Things. I just put up a tweet, Steve, especially for you. In the Dallas airport, they are now building in the restrooms there Islamic voodoo foot washing centers for $300,000. Those are going to be under construction starting in about a week. I was up basically all last night investigating a bunch of this stuff too, how Sharia financing is coming to dozens of states. It's already being rolled out. They're building Sharia compliant community centers, halal public school pipelines funded by the USDA. I just was watching a video of Texas public school students being bused to mosques to experience Islam firsthand.
0: Well, I've got all that, by the way. So let's start with what she was talking about. You know, they've got Sharia financing for the Islamic faith. You can go and get a loan. And if you're Sharia compliant, you're going to get a loan. If you go over to Natalie Winters on X, you'll find that the USDA, she talked about this, is spending millions. That's the United States Department of Agriculture, by the way, for those of you in Flint. They're spending millions to build a Muslim challah food pipeline into American public schools. You heard me right. Again, you know, my mother is a Seventh-day Adventist, okay? I don't know why. We went to church on Saturday. She doesn't believe in the Roman calendar because I've always had this conversation with my mom. I don't care what day you worship your God on. Does not make a difference to me. But she doesn't believe in eating pork. She's not trying to get her views of dietary provisions into schools, but Islam is. They're spending millions to build a Muslim challah food pipeline. It isn't funding a few alternative lunches. It's for K through 12. It's a challah meat production lab in the state of Washington. Shocker that it's in the state of Washington. Here's an article from Zero Hedge, by the way. Outrage as Texas schools bus kids to mosque. You know why they're busing kids to mosque? So they can experience Islam. Are we busing Islamic students to a Christian church so they can experience Christianity? Of course we're not. Of course we're not. We're watching all of this happen in real time. And all the while, the Islamic Muslim people, they make up less than 2% of the population. Now, I want to tell you a story. I've got a good friend. I was actually thinking about calling to have him on, but he's kind of rough around the edges. And I really don't know if he wouldn't have dropped an F-bomb or something. So I kind of passed on it. But his name is Trucker Joe. And he's a really good friend of mine. Okay. He's been listening to the Voice of the Working Man podcast forever and ever. He's from the great state of Wisconsin, where they got Spotted Cow beer. But he's a trucker. Hence the name Trucker Joe. And he says, Matt, you would be shocked to know that a lot of these truck drivers now are Islamic. You know, we're talking about how we're trying to cut down on the CDLs going to foreigners, can't read, that kind of stuff. But these folks can read. He says, Matt, the crazy things you'll see in a truck stop bathroom because of the Islamic faith, washing their feet in the sink. Okay? Number one. He told me a story, and I'm going to keep this as PC as possible. He said, Matt, these people are so worried about hygiene and health and whatnot that they'll cut a hole in the floor of their rig and take a dump right on the ground. It's weird. Because they don't want to go into an unclean bathroom. They have to be cleanly, right? They're sacred. That's why they need these foot washing stations, right? They've got to cleanse themselves. They got to clean themselves before they pray to Allah. I don't care. And again, I don't care what you do in your religion. Here's the thing, and I'm going to talk about this a little bit in hour two as well, because there's going to be kind of an ongoing theme here. We live in a country where you can believe what you want to believe, as long as it's not breaking the law. And if you want to worship the God Allah, that's on you. I don't care. I don't worship the God Allah, and that's fine. It is what it is. You have the right to the freedom of religion. You don't have the right to try to tell everybody that they have to be you. That's what we're dealing with today. We've got these groups in society today that say, you must believe that a man can be a woman. You must believe in my religion. You must believe. No, I don't. I don't have to believe in any of it. That's the problem we're facing today. The other problem we're facing, we've got a lot of foreigners in this country who are sending good American dollars out of this country. We're going to talk about remittances next, so you don't want to go anywhere. 800-288-9227. My name is Matt Locke. 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
2: A Tarrant County man was arrested, listed as white. 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

0: do have some road work to watch out for. If you're traveling on I-30 across the Lake Rehoboth Bridge from Dal Rock eastbound over to Horizon, there in the right lane, and it's about a five-minute trip. 75 southbound at Park Boulevard, now a wreck in the right lane. That's going to hold you up for 2 or 3 minutes. And still a little bit of a delay on 45. They cleared the stall northbound at SM Wright, but still about a five-minute drive off of 175. With WBAP First Traffic, I'm Julie DeHardy.
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2: Ever heard of a word called remittance? If you're in Flint, maybe you haven't. Welcome back. Matt Locke, News Talk 820 and 93.3 FM, WBAP. It's a Friday edition of the program. It's my favorite day of the week. The weekend is upon us. Hope you got great big plans coming up. I want to talk about remittance, okay? So let me explain what a remittance is. So that's when foreign people come to America and they work. They get hired, they get paid, and then they send the money back to their collective countries, families, whatever it may be. We see a lot of this happen with the Hispanic population in this country, but I was shocked when I started doing some research last night of who the biggest remitters in this country are. You ready? Money projected to be sent home by Indians working abroad, $145 million. Do you understand how big that number is at $145 million? That is $56 billion more than India's entire defense budget. Number one, 71% of HB1 visas go to Indian nationals, and they send $145 billion of it home. So there's a little chart over here. I can't play it. Oh, well, there it is. I'm going to play it because it's got music. I have to pause it here. But there's a layoff hedge, okay? And there's a chart, it's an interactive chart over on X. India's the number one remittance recipient on Earth at $145 billion. And it's up over 156% since 2010. In 2010, Indians sent $53.5 billion to the homeland. Now it's $145 billion. Okay? But not to be too far behind here is the country Mexico. 23% of all Mexicans living in the United States, 39 million, that's the number. There were barely 4 million Mexicans in the U.S. in 1960. 4 million. It's now 39 million Mexicans in America in what? 65 years? 66 years? Remittances from the U.S. to Mexico now top $64 billion. Again, 145. 64, now we're what? Over $200 billion. And we're not talking about the other groups. Some $9.3 billion alone comes from the great state of Texas. So there's $9.3 billion a year leaving the Texas economy and going south of the border. That's a whole lot of avocados, Garrett. Whole lot. A lot of Coronas and Dos Equis going over that southern border. It is Friday. I'm going to have a beer later. It's a lot of money. $21 billion, by the way, out of California. Should we allow this? Honestly. Why would we allow all of this hard-earned money, American money, to leave the American economy? And it gets, I'm telling you, it gets worse. I'm going to give you a readout here. India's number one at $145 billion. Mexico's number two at $64 billion. Number three, the Philippines, $40 billion. Number four, France, $39 billion. Number five, Pakistan, $35 billion. Number six, China, $31 billion. Nigeria, $21 billion. Germany, $21 billion. Vietnam, $16 billion. Nepal, $11 billion. Ladies and gentlemen, that's just the top 10. And those are in the B's. We're not talking millions. We're talking billions of dollars leaving America. You'd think, by the way, wouldn't you think there'd be a politician, you know, kind of looking at this stuff like I did? Maybe I should send all this information to Brandon Gill or somebody and say, hey, look, look at what's happening. We're bringing in, it's theft, right? We're completely emptying the cupboards of America. We're saying, okay, Indians, just as an example, come on over here, work at TI, work at Toyota, you know, whatnot. We're going to give you H-1B visas so you can come and do these jobs that Americans can't do. At least that's what they tell us. And then by giving those favors out to these foreigners, they steal our money and send it back to the motherland. Again, we're living in some really strange times. And I'm shocked. I'll tell you what shocks me more about all of this is we got people who are just like, it doesn't, Matlock, you're a bigot. You're just discriminating. No, I'm not. I'm pro-America. I want the country that I live in to thrive. I want the country that I live in to be the best country on the planet, which it is. I don't want people. Would you allow someone to come in your house and steal the money out of your safe? No, nobody would. Thank you, Garrett. Nobody would. Nobody would come in and go, hey, my safe's in the office. Go, here's the code. Go ahead and take all my cash out of there. And thank you. That's what's happening. America's being robbed. They're coming into the den, opening the safe, taking our money out, and they're sending it back to their countries. Their countries, not our country. Their countries. I don't find that fair. I don't find that legal. I think more people should be mad about it. And I think, by the way, if you're on welfare, let's even go farther than this. If you're on welfare, you shouldn't be able to remit any money to anywhere because that's government money as well. You're just stealing upon stealing upon stealing. I don't know. What do you think? 800-288-9227 is the phone number. Coming up in hour two, we're going to switch gears, but not really. We got a culture issue here. A bunch of women got together. The commissioners of the WNBA, they couldn't figure out where to eat or what a woman is. Don't go anywhere. My name's Matt Locke. 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
4: 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Shout out Tulsa and Nelk.
5: I'll give you the breakdown.
4: I want to tell everybody, obviously the Nelk fans know, yo, Steiny running it. I'm doing you a favor. So we'll see where it goes. Could be crazy. This might get wild in here, dude. This is just about me being myself.
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1: On the ones.
3: Looking at the eastbound side of I-30 through the downtown Dallas area. As you come from I-35 and you're trying to get to the Fair Park area, it's going to take you about 5 minutes through there. It's a little bit heavy. 80 going westbound from Collins over to 635 in that construction zone. That's a good five-minute ride. And we do have road work crossing Lake Ray Hubbard Bridge. This is going to be from Dalrock on the eastbound side of 30 over to Horizon. They're in the right lane, and it's about 5 minutes. With WBAP First Traffic and Weather on the ones, I'm Julie DeHardy.
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6: Today we're finishing up our third week with triple digit heat, and today also marks 29 days since we had measurable rainfall at DFW Airport. Just going to have to outlast it. That's all we can do. Today, sunny, windy, and hot with a high near 100. Could feel like 102 in the shade. Winds out of the south 15-25 and gusty heat advisory in effect. Turn warm tonight, low 80. Tomorrow, sunny, breezy, hot, and humid. Heat stress index could be up to 108 tomorrow afternoon. Sunday, sunny and hot with a high of 102. Monday, 104. And Tuesday, 103. And Wednesday and Thursday don't look any better either. I'm meteorologist Brad Barton.
2: 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Americans were spending less last month, as Fox's Jenny Cosola reports.
7: There was a big pullback in shopping and spending last month. Retail sales declined in July. Economists were expecting a slight increase, and the numbers are down across the board. Overall, retail sales dropped 0.6%, down 0.3% excluding autos, and down 0.2% excluding autos and gasoline. The drop could reflect people shopping for back-to-school and other needs earlier in the summer, because Amazon's Prime Day sale and competing discounts were in June, and shopping was propped up earlier this year by tax refunds. Jenny Coselda, Fox News.
2: Plano ISD votes to fire one of its principals following a teacher's arrest and abuse allegations. Here's Clayton Neville.
8: Plano ISD placed Brinker Elementary principal Jennifer King on leave in July, and board members voted to terminate her employment this week. A civil lawsuit claims that King received at least one report of teacher Paul Campbell inappropriately touching a student, but failed to investigate or notify police. Campbell's jailed on sexual abuse and indecency charges involving multiple students, though King is not facing any criminal charges. Clayton Neville, WBAP News.
2: Social media network X will now let you see if you are, in fact, shadow banned. Fox's Evan Brown reporting.
9: One of the biggest complaints about the X social media platform, going back to its days as Twitter, is that it suppresses certain speech or certain people's speech. But now X is open sourcing the code for its algorithm in its For You feed, the curated posts the platform thinks you'd want to see. Making use of this requires coding knowledge, but an AI can be asked to do it for you. The code is posted to GitHub. It should allow anyone to view how posts are being ranked or rejected based on content and how much an account is affected for the quality of its postings. Evan Brown, Fox News.
2: 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The dollar fell to the lowest level since May after an unexpectedly weak reading of U.S. retail sales pushed traders to further pare back their expectations for an interest rate hike this year. The Bloomberg Dollar Spot Index fell as much as 0.4% today to touch its weakest level since May 29th after latest evidence that U.S. shoppers are curbing their spending habits. On Wall Street, Dow Jones Industrial averaged down 60 points. NASDAQ has fallen about 86. S&P 500 down nearly 9 points. Keep connected, DFW, for the latest on the situation in the Middle East on your home for WBAP's morning news. 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I'm Monty Cook. 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

0: The WNBA has a woman problem, and I'm going to tell you how to fix it. Because I'm a man. Welcome back. Matt Locke, News Talk 820 and 93.3 FM WBAP. Hour 2 is upon us. So glad you're along for the ride this Friday edition of the program. My favorite day of the week. The weekend is here. You have made it. Okay? Hey, by the way, Dallas Cowboy fans, the Cowboys open up preseason tomorrow night in Seattle. It's on the NFL Network. If you don't have that, so sorry. Could be, might be, might not be. I don't know. I hate the preseason of football. The Colts played last night, tied the Patriots 13-13. I mean, I don't even know how that happens. I didn't watch it because it's not real football. It's just all the second and third stringers fighting for their life to make a team. So there you go. Cowboys open up the preseason tomorrow in Seattle. You can watch it on the NFL Network. The WNBA commissioners met a bunch of ladies. They all met to decide what a woman was. Here is Fox News on that meeting.
1: Covered a wide range of topics, including ongoing discussions on transgender athletes and the continued hate and vitriol directed at players online. There are no immediate eligibility matters affecting the WNBA. Yes, there are. And we strongly denounce the bad faith efforts to use these topics to demean or marginalize others. In other words, we have no idea how to handle this.
2: Well, and they say there's no matters at hand they have to deal with. There are.
1: Yes, too.
2: Because with Enes Kanter and Royce White declaring their eligibility, right. I looked through the 409-page plea bargain, basically sort of constitution that the WNBA has.
1: And you it says bargain?
2: That to be eligible, you have to be a, quote, woman. But in nowhere in all of that 409 pages does it define what a woman is. So ultimately, when they had a meeting yesterday, they should have just sat down and said, okay,
1: chromosome.
2: Item number one, what does the W in our name stand for?
0: They can't say it. Okay, let's talk about where we're at. Okay, this shouldn't be a story. Should not be a story at all. Seriously, no one watches the WNBA. It was horrible before Caitlin Clark came along and saved it. Now you got all the infighting and the drama that keeps some women there.

your president, Cheryl, I think her name is. I don't even know. I really don't even know what the name of the commissioner of the WNBA is. It's really irrelevant. It's a woman, Kathy Engelbert. Okay, Kathy, listen close. Here's the answer. Now I'm mansplaining, by the way. All the women are going to call in, Matlock, you're probably sitting with your legs not crossed and you're mansplaining and telling us women what to do. No. I'm giving you an out. I mean, seriously, from the bottom of my heart, I'm trying to give you an out because it's a very simple, very simple answer to this. Kathy Engelbert goes on to ESPN and says, look, we were wrong. I apologize. We were wrong. Now, women will, you ever, aren't men, hey, ladies, hold on just a second. Just take a seat in the back for a minute. You know, do what you do on a Friday or whatever. Men, women will never tell you they're wrong. Okay. That's the first rule of marriage. Believe me, I know. My wife, in our entire relationship, I don't think she's ever said you're right. Okay. Number one. But Kathy Engelbert just has to go out and say I'm wrong. Go have a press conference, say I'm wrong. The WNBA is only for women. And if you have the male chromosome, you can't play. Look, it's already in the WTA, the World Tennis Association. It's already in the Olympics. It's already in a bunch of places. It's already there. It's there, ladies. You don't have to decide what salad you want or where you want to go eat lunch or the bread with your soup or any of that stuff. The problem has already been solved. You just got to go get it. But we have a culture problem. See, that's the problem here, right? The left, the liberals, the socialists, whatever adjective you want to give them, they can't admit that men are playing in women's sports. Okay? They can't. Heck, the Woman's March goes so far. This is from a post from John Root. I know John well. John's a good dude. If you want to go follow him at Johnny Root, JonnyRoot underscore. That's where he's at on X. He says the Women's March is demanding the WNBA refuse to ban men from their sport. Do you see how goofy that sounds? And look, I want to say something here. I don't care. I don't care about your sexuality. I don't care if you're lesbian, you're gay, two-spirit, bi. I don't care. Nobody does. I don't care if you're a woman who feels like a man or a man that feels like a woman. It is none of my business. But please stop telling me it should be. Please stop telling me I've got to go along with your la-la fantasy land stuff. It's not true. I took biology in school. I know that it takes a man and a woman to have a baby. I know all that. I don't have to do the, look, I'm notorious, by the way, if you've ever listened to my old podcast, The Voice of the Working Man, I'm notorious about talking about the birds and the bees. I know all about them. Almost an expert, really. And I don't care. But yet you got the Women's March out there saying that you should refuse to ban men. Well, I mean, if that's the case, the simple answer is disband the WNBA and let the women try out for the NBA. If you're not going to ban men from a women's sports, why have Title IX? By the way, Title IX, for those of you in Flint, was legislation that protects women's sports. I mean, you can go look it up. But if you're going to say, don't let MAGA, this is not a MAGA issue. This is a common sense issue. I'm going to talk about that in the third segment here of the program on hour two. This is not a MAGA issue. It's a common sense issue. I mean, Clay Travis said it. Hey, I'll take a boys team. I'll give you $10 million, and I'll put them up against the reigning WNBA champions. And I guarantee you, ladies and gentlemen, the high school boys team wins. Guarantee it. I'd put money on it. It is just strictly biology. Nothing more. Men are bigger, stronger, faster than women. Russell Hucklier. Okay? Don't let me think you sit here and tell you women are pretty and soft and they smell nice. Okay? Love my wife. Love women. But men are bigger, stronger, faster. We will always win in most competitions you put us in. I mean, there are some women that are just completely freakish, that are unbelievable athletes that could probably whip a few men. Okay? It's not that it doesn't happen. But for the majority of this, men should not

0: be in women's sports. It's just that simple. Go out and give the apology. Say you were wrong. Move on. This thing moves out of the atmosphere and the media press, right? All right, coming up next, welcome to the program. He is the GOP chair of the Dallas County Republicans. Monty Montanez is going to join us. We're going to get an update. We're going to talk about the upcoming RNC convention we have over at the AAC. You're going to want to stick around for that. My name is Matt Locke. 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
4: ...820 in the express lane, eastbound after Meadow Lakes. There's an accident in the right lane. You've got about a 3 to 5 minute delay. And then there's some road work if you're traveling 121 northbound at Mid-Cities. They're in the right lane, just slow in the zone for a couple minutes. And then 30 eastbound between Dal Rock and Horizon. The road work's in the right lane. It's about a 5 minute drive. With WBAP First Traffic, I'm Julie DeHardy.
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13: 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You're going to get the news, traffic, and the weather on the ones, plus all kinds of amazing, great information. 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Hey, I had to call an audible. Got to call an audible here. It's football season. Monty Montanez is stuck in DFW traffic. So he's going to join us at the bottom of the hour. So we're just going to continue on with this discussion of the WNBA and the problem they're facing. And here is Fox News again. Why can't the WNBA determine what a woman is?
14: Hi, Harris. Well, the WNBA is facing pressure, and they're finally going to have to address that issue that their own rules don't clarify. What exactly does it mean to be a woman? Well, the league is scheduled to have a meeting sometime this week where they're expected to address it. In that memo, the WNBA commissioner acknowledged the issue is getting significant attention and said preserving the integrity of the game and ensuring fair competition remain among the league's highest priorities.
15: So they need to define it. They need to do what that International Olympic Committee and the Women's Tennis Association have done, which is to say we will test for sex. That's what they need to do. That's the only way to protect the women's category, to keep it safe, and to protect women's opportunities.
13: Women's opportunities. All right, so over on X, Jennifer Say, she is the founder and CEO of XXXY Athletics. And for those of you in Flint, XX and XY are chromosomes. But she wrote this X post I want to read to you, okay? She says, just this morning, I wrote an account of what I thought the WNBA meeting might look like. It was parody, she says. It turns out, maybe it wasn't. She says, here's what she wrote. WNBA emergency eligibility meeting. Boardroom, fluorescent lights, half-eaten bagels. Kathy Egelbert at the head of the table, looking like she's aged 6 years since Monday. Cheryl Reeves is wearing a bright trans kids belong t-shirt over her coaching gear. A couple of nervous PR people, one very progressive policy director, and two veteran executives who have clearly already started drinking. Engelbert, okay, we are in crisis mode. The internet is on fire, sponsors are texting in all caps, and someone just asked me on live television to define the letter W. We need a statement that says something without saying anything. Go. This is so fantastic, by the way, the PR women. We announce a comprehensive multi-year independent study into the complex interplay of identity, performance, and competitive equity. Research is always safe. Research buys time. Research is the Swiss bank account of bad PR. Policy director, yes, and we reaffirm our unwavering commitment to inclusion while simultaneously protecting the integrity of women's basketball. the usual word salad, season it with lived experience. Unbelievable. And you want to know what was written? It goes on. I'm not going to read the whole thing because it's really, really long, but you get the point, right? Here's a statement from the WNBA spokesperson. You ready? Today's meeting covered a wide range of topics, including ongoing discussions on transgender athletes and the continued hate and vitriol directed at players online. Not sure where that's at. We will continue to engage all league stakeholders in the coming weeks and months. We will approach these important conversations thoughtfully and in alignment with the values of our league. There are no immediate eligibility matters affecting the WNBA. There are. And we strongly denounce the bad faith efforts to use these topics to demean or marginalize others. We're not demeaning or marginalizing anybody. We're just asking, what is a woman? You've got two men, but they say they're women, right? You can say whatever you want. I mean, this is the crazy we live in. You can say that you're a Chevy pickup truck. You can say you're a tree. You can say you're a man or a woman. You can say anything now. So we're supposed to believe everybody that says all of this stuff, and they put themselves into a corner, and now they can't go, well, our bad. We were wrong, and away we go, right? I'm going to head to the phones here. They're blowing up. Going to head to David in Bedford. He wants to talk about the WNBA. David, welcome to the WBAP. I almost said the WNBA. Welcome to WBAP. What do you think about women not being able to tell you what a woman is?
3: Oh, my gosh. You know, the thing is, two couple things. One, our society, unfortunately, has embraced a perverted lifestyle of the trainees. That's just the way it is. That's in that little secret world that a lot of them live in. But there's also the other problem is half of the WNBA is already probably men.
13: Well, so by the way, hold on, David. I'm going to interrupt you here because that's very acute, what you just brought up here, very accurate. People are saying the reason they don't want to define a woman in the WNBA is they believe men are already playing in the WNBA.
3: Probably so. And the problem is they're going to have to figure out some kind of grandfather clause that's going to allow, they can't. In other words, if you're already playing, we're not going to require you to take a test to prove whether you're a woman or not. You're going to just be until you retire, because if we do that, half of the league is going to go away. Most likely probable.
13: And so a bad faith effort. Do you think there's a bad faith effort here on the part of anybody other than the WNBA?
3: Yes, but I'll also say this, too. I'm going to throw this out there. Sophie Cunningham is cute, okay?
13: She is.
3: Caitlin Clark, not as much. She's not bad. She's still a nice-looking lady.
13: Yeah, okay? they're all attractive. Lady. I mean, yes, most women are attractive, yeah.
3: But here's the problem. You can't sell a box of Wheaties. You can't sell anything if you look like, unfortunately, if you're a woman, look like LeBron James. You know what I'm saying?
13: Boy, that's a. I need a gong for all of that. David, that's a perfect example. You're exactly right. It's hard to sell stuff when you look like me, by the way, when you're not. Yes, when you look like a. Yeah, Matt Locke.
3: I will say this. If any of these men do happen to join the WNBA, I don't care if they look like Lamar Jackson or look like LeBron James, they're going to sell boxes of Wheaties because they're going to be good. You know what I'm saying?
13: Yeah.
3: If you're good, don't care what color, how you look. If you're good, but again, when it comes down to women, women have got to pass a certain curve when it comes to selling things on television or advertisement. They've got to look kind of cute. And if you don't look cute, and they're jealous of these women that do look cute because they're really women, and some of the ones that are cute, but some of them have been there for years and yeah. They haven't sold anything because they look like Lamar Jackson. That's
13: well,
3: the problem.
13: David, I got a couple more phone calls here, and I got to get in before the bottom of the hour. Thank you for the call. Certainly appreciate it. He's not wrong. I mean, you got to look cute, and we got into the cute argument. I'm going to go over to John here in McKinney about the WNBA. Hey, John, welcome to WBAP. I can give you about a minute. Go.
16: Hey, man. How you doing today? I know I shouldn't have said that. Hey, listen, did you see the video of Brittany Griner, when she was released from prison from Russia? Did you see that?
13: I did, and a lot of people say that was doctored, so I don't know if I believe it.
16: Yeah, well, I'm not sure if I believe it either. I mean, she was in the men's prison with a beard.
13: Well, she was initially, by the way, though, John, we got to be accurate here. She was initially booked, but then moved to a women's prison. She was never in the men's prison, by the way. She was booked into the men's prison, but ended up in a female prison. Go ahead.
16: Okay, I didn't know that. Thanks for clarifying that. But I also saw some family video of her shooting baskets with her family, and she goes by the name Bart. Could you elaborate on that? I'll hang up and listen.
13: All right. Thank you so very much. And hey, we're out of time here. I'll really quick. I don't believe that video is accurate. And I don't know that I don't know the part about Bart, but I have seen the video in the pool of her shirtless. I don't know. I mean, a lot of AI. I use AI all the time. You can make about anything you want to make. I don't know if it's really accurate, so I can't really comment on that. All right, coming up next, we did call the audible. Hopefully, Monty Montanez is going to find his way into the studio somewhere here. We're trying to waste as much time as we can. Don't go anywhere. We're going to talk to him about the RNC, the convention, everything else. So you're listening to News Talk 820 and 93.3 FM WBAP.
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1: On the ones.
3: We have right lane road work on 20 eastbound on the bridge before Doughty Ferry and about a 10-minute backup. An accident in downtown Dallas, 30 westbound near Lamar in the left lane. That's a good 5 to 10. And there's road work on the Lake Ray Hubbard Bridge, 30 eastbound from Dalrock to Horizon. That'll take 5 to drive through. With WBAP First Traffic and Weather on the ones, I'm Julie DeHardy.
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2: Your WBAP forecast with Chief Meteorologist Brad Barton from the On-Time Experts 24/7 Weather Center.
6: Now, this siege of hot, dry weather seems to have no end to it, and whenever it gets windy, fire danger goes way up. And at this point, we have no rain in the forecast for at least the next 7 days. Today, sunny, windy, and hot with a high near 100. It'll feel like 102 in the shade. Winds out of the south, 15 to 25 and gusty. Clear and warm overnight, lows near 80. Tomorrow, sunny, breezy, hot, and humid with a high near 100, but a heat stress reading of 108, low near 81. Winds out of the southwest, 15 to 20 and gusty. On Sunday, sunny and hot with a high near 102. Monday, 104. Tuesday, 103. I'm meteorologist Brad Barton.
2: 86 degrees in Fort Worth, 87 in Dallas. Vice President J.D. Vance announcing the U.S. has a new priority in the war with Iran. Fox's Peter Ducey reporting from the White House.
7: Preventing Iran from getting a nuclear weapon has long been the top priority of this war, but the vice president says it is now the second.
8: I know that oil is down today, and it's way down from the highs in the early days of the conflict. That's goal number one, keep oil and gas cheap for Americans all over right. Our country.
7: President Trump asserted on Tuesday that the United States has total control over the Strait of Hormuz. However, his energy secretary explains things in the strait are fluid.
2: It comes amid growing concern that the U.S. and Iran will never agree to a peace deal. The average price of gas in the U.S. up nearly a dollar per gallon compared to a year ago. As dry conditions and hot temperatures continue in North Texas, the fire risk is growing. Here's Clayton Neville.
9: This week across the region, we've seen several grass fires in a number of cities. On Wednesday, a fire in Chico caused an elementary school to be evacuated. Grand Prairie, Saginaw, even parts of Henderson County all saw fires yesterday. Weather experts say it's the hot temperatures and strong winds with low humidity contributing to the recent series of fires. Clayton Neville, WBAP News.
2: A meatpacking giant closing more beef plants with cattle in short supply. Fox's Hillary Barsky with details.
10: Tyson Foods is restructuring its operations as a U.S. cattle shortage is forcing the meatpacking industry to consolidate. Tyson will anchor its beef business around three strategically located beef facilities in the central U.S., in Nebraska, Kansas, and Texas, to create a more competitive footprint. The Arkansas-based company said it's closing its Joslin, Illinois plant and its Eagle Mountain, Utah facility and separately aims to sell its Pasco, Washington plant. U.S. meatpackers are facing huge financial pressure with domestic supplies falling to their lowest level in 75 years, sharply driving up costs for meat processors. Hillary Barsky, Fox News.
2: 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U.S. retail sales fell in July for the first time in 9 months, suggesting a slowdown in consumer spending to start the third quarter. Retail sales dropped 0.6% last month after a revised 0.2% gain in June. That according to data from the Commerce Department Census Bureau today. On Wall Street, the Dow is down 99 points, NASDAQ off by 134. The S&P 500 has dropped nearly 17 points. Keep connected, DFW, for the latest on the situation in the Middle East. 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
7: All right, Elvis is in the building, or as we like to call him, Monty Montanez. Welcome back, News Talk 820 and 93.3 FM WBAP. It's a Friday edition of the program. So glad you're along for the ride. With me in studio is the chairman of the Dallas County GOP, Monty Montanez. Monty, I'm glad you found us.
14: Good morning, sir. Thank you for having me back. I guess that means I didn't mess it up last time.
7: But no, we love having you on. So what's the state of the Dallas County GOP party?
14: We're doing great. We've got this midterm convention that's coming up, and we're excited about it. President Trump is putting Dallas front and center, and we aim to support the president, his administration, the RNC, the party overall. Of course, the Republican Party of Texas. And most importantly, the state of Texas and the people of Dallas County. So we're in it to win it. We're open for business, and we'll get it done.
7: I love that, by the way. We're less than a month from this convention. It's going to be big, Monty.
14: Oh, it is. It is. And every day people remind me of that, everything that's going on. I mean, again, front and center. So, you know, Texas should always be, and so long as I'm in the chairmanship, will always be the brightest star on the flag. We got to let people Amen. Know that we're here for them. And we're ready to stand up and fight for their rights. And I don't know if you can see me. I'm wearing this pin here that says income tax sucks.
7: Yeah, thank you. And so does property tax. Can you put that on the button too?
14: Amen. I need one of those.
7: Well, I'll tell you what, you're looking awful dapper. Is that like a, what is that? Like salmon? Is that a salmon suit?
14: Or is it pink? This is not, no, definitely not pink. This is not going to be a very conservative thing for me to say. But we're in summer and my wife calls it coral.
7: Coral.
14: I didn't even know.
7: My wife calls it salmon, Monty. So we love our wives. Thank goodness they dress. You're looking dapper, by the way.
14: Oh, I appreciate that.
7: You look good.
14: But that being said, this morning she was like, "Whoa, that's a lot of color." She's like, "Where are you going with that?" And I was like, "I'm going to a radio station, so I don't think a lot of people will see me." But hey, you know what? I just feel like it's a new beginning for Dallas County, man. I want to show up with some energy.
7: Yeah, we need that, right? I mean, let's talk about the Republican Party here. It seems like, especially here in DFW, that we're losing sight of a lot of things. I talked about the foot washing stations of Islam and the airport.
14: Yeah.
7: We've got Indians sending money, you know, over to India. You know, what is going on with DFW and what are the big things we got to work on?
14: Well, so recently I just saw an interview with, I believe it was CBS, with Mayor Eric Johnson.
7: Yes.
14: And he's right. So Dallas does not have a revenue problem. We have to continually attack the cost and efficiency side of government.
7: Right.
14: So I'm excited about AI because it gives us an opportunity to make government smaller. I'll say that again. To make government smaller.
7: Amen.
14: Smarter and more accountable.
7: No, I saw that. So he's talking about an interview that the mayor of Dallas had with CBS News. And look, it's shocking. Our revenue is going up, even in bad years, by more than 5% a year.
14: Yeah.
7: So people are coming to DFW and Texas in droves. I've seen it. I moved here in 17. The population of Fort Worth has almost doubled since I've been here. Does it seem like that the Republican side of the ledger is starting to get watered down? Are we seeing more out of state people that are not of the same mindset we are?
14: Well, so here's, I always talk on several different points. First and foremost, he does mention that Dallas is not just growing in terms of new growth, but also organic growth.
7: Mm-hmm.
14: Now that's a powerful statement, right? So we're flush with cash, right?
7: Yeah.
14: We're just not using it right. And that's where the whole AI discussion comes in. We're not talking about replacing things. We're just talking about being able to use the money that we have wisely.
7: Yeah.
14: Using it in the right way. Right? But then you hit on a point. So folks are coming in from out of Texas.
7: Yeah.
14: Let's just assume that all those folks are Texas red. Right? Or excuse me, they're Republican.
7: Uh-huh.
14: But they're not yet Texas red.
7: Yeah, because there's a difference.
14: There's a big difference between a Republican that's coming from out of state versus a conservative Texas Republican.
7: Yeah.
14: Now, it's our job as Texans to teach them how to pull over to the side of the road on the shoulder of the road when they're going too slow. You know what I mean?
15: That's a fact. That is a fact. It's crazy driving in DFW. I've never seen. I saw a story this morning. They want to widen I-30.
14: Wow.
15: That's how big. I mean, people are coming here in droves, which is phenomenal, by the way. I mean, look, as the Republican Party, we want a lot of different viewpoints, right?
14: Sure.
15: I mean, that's how you learn, right?
14: Yeah. Well, that's what we do. We challenge each other. That's what makes us different. You know, we're not sheep.
15: Right. And you want new ideas.
14: Yeah. At times, the Republican Party is more like herding cats, right?
15: It's a fact.
14: And so we're very independent-minded. When it's the right time, we coalesce and we do it with excellence. And if we talk about just government in general, and we're talking about Dallas, government doesn't create wealth. Dallas families and Dallas businesses create wealth. So in my opinion, and I believe most conservatives would agree, it's the government's responsibility to provide essential services efficiently and take no more from taxpayers than necessary. So, you know, of course, let's go big on funding first responders, fire, police.
15: Right.
14: Absolutely. Let's also make sure that we're using the money that we have in back office more efficiently by promoting, you know, AI, whatever that means, right? And taking any dollars that we're going to have and reinvesting it in first responders and giving some money back to the people of Dallas County.
15: Well, how are we looking heading into this midterm election? I mean, how are we looking here in Dallas?
14: Oh, that's above my pay grade.
15: Oh.
14: So you know, but what I would say is, what are we doing to make sure that we show up and we win? How about that?
15: What are you doing?
14: Because I wouldn't consider myself the oracle, right?
15: Okay.
14: But what I would say is that when I took office a little more than a month ago, we did not have very strong presence in terms of precinct chairs in Dallas County.
15: Okay.
14: And on the 31st, we're almost going to double the amount of precinct chairs that we have.
15: Fantastic.
14: We're engaging with grassroots organizations. We're engaging with business leaders. We're engaging with elected officials all throughout Dallas County and the state. And we're connecting at a national level to make sure that we shore up and align our messaging across all of the statewides, elected officials, and so on, so that the people understand that we as conservatives, that we're here for them.
15: Well, Monty, we've got about a minute left. I got Monty Montanez. He is the chairman of the GOP of the Dallas County Republicans. Minute left here. How can people help? How can Republicans come to you? What do they do?
14: They show up at the polls.
15: Okay.
14: They got to show up at the polls. We can't just stay home and just think, well, Texas is red. We got it. No. Texas is red, but the cities are blue.
15: Yeah.
14: Right?
15: Yeah.
14: But here's the thing. Here's the thing that I want everyone to focus on. Being a Texan and protecting our way of life is not a Democrat or Republican issue. It's not a red or a blue issue. It's a red, white, and blue issue, and it's a Texas red, white, and blue issue. So show up at the polls and vote with your conscience and make sure that we save our communities.
15: Amen. I love it. Hey, he is the chairman of the Dallas County GOP, Monty Montanez. Thank you for stopping by the studio here on WBAP.
14: Yes, sir. Thank you for your time. God bless you.
15: Appreciate all of it. All right, coming up next, final segment here. We're going to talk about cell phones. How old and at what age should your children have a phone? Don't go anywhere. My name's Matt Locke. 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
2: We do have some road work for you today. It's going to be on I-20 eastbound right before you get to Doughty Ferry. So on the bridge, they're in the right lane working. You're back to 310. That's going to take you about 15 minutes. Also 30 eastbound Down Rock to Horizon. They're in the right lane. That's a good 10-minute ride. And I'm seeing some heavy traffic on I-20. This is going to be through from Wichita eastbound over toward 287. It looks like we may have an accident right around Bowman Springs. Give yourself about 15 minutes. With WBAP First Traffic, I'm Julie DeHardy.
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6: 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I'm your host, Matt Locke. Friday edition of the program. Luigi Mangione has pled guilty to the federal charges in the murder of healthcare CEO Brian Thompson. The sentencing is set for December 18th and admits to killing Brian Thompson. So that is an update. Fox News just broke that. I'm watching it here in studio. So he does plead guilty in the killing of United Healthcare CEO Brian Thompson. So there's your updated news. Got a great final segment for you. Before I do that, hey, I got a book signing Sunday. If you want to come see me, I'll be at the Flagship Half Price Books on Northwest Highway in Dallas from 1 to 3, signing my book, shacking, talking, meet and greet. So come see me on Sunday from 1 to 3. And, hey, come buy the book. It's fantastic, by the way. It only took me 2 years to write the doggone thing. And I think you'll enjoy it. But final segment here, cell phones. Okay, I never had this problem. I'm old. I mean, cell phones, I did not have a cell phone until my youngest was born. I got my first cell phone. My son Chandler was born in 02. I got my first cell phone like, I don't know, 2 or 3 months before he's born. I had a pager when my daughter was born. Remember that? Garrett probably doesn't remember the pagers. I mean, Garrett has no idea. He's so young. It's crazy. But I had a pager. And so I never had to worry about cell phones. And when we got cell phones, we got the Nokia cell phone, which was the brick, which had a little itty bitty screen on. And you told all your buddies and your people, you know, and your friends not to text you because it cost like, I don't know, 5 cents, 10 cents, whatever it was, a text. And you didn't use your minutes. I remember my very first cell phone plan was like 30 minutes of talk time. And I never used it. I had a landline. I just had my cell phone for emergencies. And of course, my ex-wife was pregnant with my son, with our son. So fast forward. Now, my question is, at what age should you give your child a cell phone? Seriously. 12? Garrett says 12. I mean, I think that's too young. I think 12 is too young. I'll tell you when I think a child should get a cell phone. 16. Here's why. Bear with me. Start driving. Something happens, an emergency, any of that kind of stuff. Your child can pick up the cell phone, whatever it may be, can call you, all that stuff. Up until 16, I don't think so. I'm not saying there should be a law or anything, but I was watching this video over on social media, okay? And I'm not going to play it for you because it's more of just a picture than anything else. It's really not any talking, but it's a school, Okay. It's this school in Kansas, and there's a teacher out there, and he's standing in front of these lockers. It looks like they're like mailboxes that you would see in a subdivision. They have doors. You open them up and they've got slots where he's putting the cell phones, and all these kids are walking by him, handing the cell phone, and he's putting it in the slot because he's taking the cell phone for the remainder of the school day, right? Students are required to keep the phones locked up from before the first bell to the last bell. And that includes lunch and any passing periods. I like this, by the way. And I'll tell you why. Mike Rowe, you know, he's got this foundation. He did Dirty Jobs, all of that stuff. He was doing an interview with Bill Maher, and he was talking about young men. But more importantly, he was talking about screen time. Take a listen.
7: Doesn't start with what are they doing. It starts with what aren't they doing. They're not volunteering at their local church. They're not in the Kiwanis Club. They're not checking out the Rotarians or the Lions Club. They're not in the Boy Scouts or Skills USA. They're not contributing anything in their community. What are they doing? On average, they're spending between 2,000 and 2,100 hours a year on their screen.
6: Now, I want you to understand that. 2,000 to 2,100 hours on their cell phone screens.
7: It is just, we just haven't seen the like of it before. How are they able to survive? That's, I can't paint with too broad a brush. Maybe some of them are trust fund kids. Maybe some of them have enough.
6: So I'm not, Bill Maher goes on and says, oh, they love daddy's money and blah, blah, blah, blah, blah. The screen time is phenomenal. Now, look, I spend a lot of screen time. I hate to say it, but I'm researching all the time. I'm reading. I'm on social media. I'm getting articles, emails. I mean, I'm a show host, right? I deal in information. So I spend a lot of screen time. But what I do is over the weekends, you'll notice if you follow me at Matlock Radio on X, I don't post much over the weekends. I put the phone down. I don't have to do anything. I disconnect. It's for my health and my mental stability, because the crap that I read sometimes would drive you straight off of a cliff. So I think 16 is a time that children should get phones. I think we have too much screen time. I think we fix that. I think people, if kids and adults and anybody just gets out and touches grass, I think you're better off. So it's with the weekend. Go touch grass. Do me a great big favor. Go find me at Matlock Radio on X. That's it for today. Hey, I'll see you back here on Monday. Same bat time, same bat channel. I'm Matt Locke. 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
8: 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In the event of an emergency, this system would bring you important information. 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
5: On the ones.
7: It's a wreck on the Dallas North Tollway, slowing everybody southbound as you come up on I-35 Stemmons. Two left lanes are blocked. It's a good five-minute ride through there. Road work 30 eastbound between Dow Rock and Horizon. That's about a five-minute ride. And slow traffic on eastbound I-20. They cleared the wreck, but it's slow from Wichita over to Business 287 for about a 10-minute drive. With WBAP First Traffic and Weather on the ones, I'm Julie DeHardy.
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6: Your WBAP forecast with Chief Meteorologist Brad Barton from the On-Time Experts 24-7 Weather Center.
10: Today, sunny, windy, and hot with highs between 100 and 102. Winds out of the south 15 to 25 and gusty, fire danger. Tonight, clear and warm, lows near 80. Tomorrow, sunny, breezy, hot, and humid. We'll have a high of 100, but the heat stress index could be up to 108 degrees. Winds out of the southwest, 15 to 20 and gusty. Sunday, 102. Monday, 104. Tuesday, 103. I'm meteorologist Brad Barton.
6: 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Luigi Mangione has pleaded guilty to federal stalking charges in the killing of UnitedHealthcare CEO Brian Thompson. Mangione entered the plea today to a hastily scheduled hearing in Manhattan Federal Court, which is ongoing. This resolves one of two cases against him in connection with Thompson's death. President Donald Trump's administration has asked the U.S. Supreme Court to allow the White House to continue construction on its $400 million ballroom project while it appeals a lower court's order to halt the work. Nine previous presidents have initiated construction projects at the White House without congressional approval. Your money news brought to you by NetWorthRadio.com. Ford is revving up its U.S. production.
11: The automaker boosting its Lincoln production as it phases out imports from China. The company expects the manufacturing expansion in 2030 to generate thousands of direct and indirect American jobs. Chris DeMeo, Fox News.
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7: All right, let's do it. 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
8: Mm-hmm.
7: Good for him.
8: Yeah.
7: Back on Monday. Well, I think you were teasing, too, saying he was up to some certain things on his vacation.
8: With lingerie and sex toys and lotions and potions and oils and all those types of things.
7: See, anything out of context, we keep.
8: Yes, of course.
7: And can be used at any time.
4: Gosh dang it!
7: Exactly.
8: Yes.
7: But he'll be back on Monday. Okay, so there have been some concerns, David, about the Navy.
8: Yeah, there's been some reporting, and this has been going on for a few months, about low morale and bad conditions aboard the USS Abraham Lincoln as the deployment in the war on Iran drags on. The claim was that a sailor went overboard. Now, that there was one sailor that went overboard. That person was safely rescued and then taken to a hospital. It's being investigated what happened. There was one report that was absurd but claimed seven people died in a fight aboard the aircraft carrier.
7: Like, what?
8: I don't believe that one for a minute.
7: Yeah.
8: But then also people are just kind of they're going stir crazy because they've been on a boat for several months.
7: Mm-hmm.
8: And I will say this, having never been deployed on an aircraft carrier for several months, I can't speak to that. I don't know. All I know is that there are a whole lot of dudes who deployed during the global war on terror who are like, you guys have air conditioning. I would have killed for that. So that's all I'm saying.
7: Good point, yeah.
8: I mean, it's so, again.

0: Every ship, every crew, every captain has everything we can provide them at every single moment. Some deployments are longer than others, and I have more respect and gratitude for those sailors than anybody. What they do in those high seas and those austere conditions with less port calls, it's incredible. And Americans don't understand what it's like to do that. So as someone who's not been on a ship like that, but been on long deployments, I feel it. I want them home as soon as everybody else do. I want folks rotated as quickly as possible. I want the best for them. My commanders know that. Our service secretaries know that. The president expects that. And so to that crew and to all those crews, we're going to do everything we can for you. And we are so grateful for their dedication of that crew and others. They've held the line for the country, and they've done a fantastic job.
1: Okay. Well, and CENTCOM has gone out and said, no, this is all just fake news. Like, I'm sure there are some disgruntled people. There always are. I mean, I know there was a writer who passed away a few years ago, but he was in the Navy, and he said, yeah, by the time I was done, like, being on a boat for that for months, I was ready to, you know, crawl out of my skin. And I get that, man. I could never do it. I couldn't. Yeah.
2: No, it'd be tough. It'd be tough. I mean, that's the thing. And you can say it all the time how much we appreciate the military, but unless you've done it, you don't know exactly what everybody's going through.
1: Yeah.
2: And it's just a tough thing. It was a big news story yesterday and not paid attention to by a lot of legacy media. And that was Vice President J.D. Vance sending a new HHS report titled Wolves in White Coats to the Justice Department for a federal criminal investigation report looking at how hospitals and clinics billed for puberty blockers, hormones, and surgeries on minors. Basically lying.
1: Yes.
2: Saying it's for one thing, but it was really for that. J.D. Vance was on Fox yesterday telling Will Cain about, you know, those lies, basically.
3: Take feelings that were kind of normal for any adolescent, a certain discomfort with your body, with the changes that happen during adolescence, but then they would be lied to by some in the medical community, told that if you let us do these procedures that are going to make some of the doctors a lot of money, then somehow that's going to fix what you're feeling. When in reality, what these kids needed is what a lot of adolescents have needed through the generations, which is somebody to listen to them, somebody to talk with them, somebody to try to understand them, not somebody to try to get rich by doing medical sanctioned butchery, which is exactly what this is. The financial part of this will, I really do believe, it fed the ideology, they fed off of each other, and unfortunately, it was a lot of kids who suffered because of it. We're putting a stop to it, though, Will, and that's the good news.
2: Yeah, more than 225 hospitals and healthcare systems running pediatric gender programs. Remember, it never happens. That's what we were told.
1: It's very rare.
2: And then when it does happen, it should.
1: Yeah.
2: Roughly $50 million in puberty blocker claims were billed under a vague disorder code. Dude, it's evil.
1: It is.
2: There's really no other word for it. What was happening? Another $11 million for 13 to 17-year-olds were billed under a puberty code. My goodness. And again, thanks to all the people that uncovered this stuff.
1: Mm-hmm.
2: Because they were lying about it for years and years and years. And we've talked about how many lawsuits there's going to be.
1: Yeah.
2: And we'll see. I mean, J.D. Vance said he'd like to see some of these people in jail, some of these doctors.
1: Well, do you see the New York Post cover today?
2: What was it? I did not see it.
1: It was about this explosive government report. And the headline was, Runaway Trans. That's pretty good.
2: Man. Yeah. Gets right to it, doesn't it?
1: Yeah.
2: Okay, other news. The Democratic Socialists of America.
1: Mm-hmm.
2: The more they talk, it seems, the more they scare people.
1: Yeah. So DSA National Co-Chair Ashiq Sadiq was interviewed by Jorge Ramos, and he could not acknowledge that Cuba is a communist dictatorship.
2: Until Ashiq Sadiq could not?
1: Right. So Jorge Ramos, by the way, he's bilingual, but also is a big name in Spanish news media. And so there is some concern from him, even though he is liberal. Like, hey, there's a bunch of countries in Latin America, including Cuba, that are authoritarian communist countries.
2: Right.
1: And a lot of the listeners know that, too, and they want answers about this.
2: Okay.
4: Is Cuba a dictatorship for you?
5: I think in the United States, it's hard for us to judge other countries being dictatorships when we have Donald Trump as president, when basic voting rights are under attack.

0: back in the U.S.
1: Valid. Do you understand what kind of moron you are when you make a statement like that? I don't think he does.
2: No, he doesn't.
1: That's a Sikh talking there.
2: Yes.
1: Last name?
2: Sadiq.
1: Correct.
0: Validated by the Supreme Court just a few months ago. I think we have a lot of work to do in the United States to make sure we have a democracy.
3: Let me go back to Cuba. Do you think Cuba is a dictatorship?
0: There are things that the Cuban people themselves would want to change in their own system, but it's hard to do that when the blockade is such a severe...
1: Siddiqui, answer the question.
0: ...strangling their economy. And this is U.S. policy to make the economy scream. This is stated U.S. policy to put economic pressure on people so to support regime change.
1: Oh, gosh.
2: It always comes back to America bad.
1: Exactly. Especially conservatives, bad. Mm-hmm. Did you know conservatives, right-wingers, like yourself, David, are demanding that women at an early age get hitched up with older guys and start busting out some pups? Start getting preggers immediately, babies. Okay. You know how I know this?
2: How?
1: Because AOC told me.
2: Oh, okay.
1: You know, she had the whole freezing of the eggs thing. Mm-hmm. A lot of people thought that was big publicity sort of stunt.
2: Oh, for sure.
1: I guess there was backlash to it. I don't know.
2: Well, I saw the only backlash I saw to it was because just a few years ago, she was talking about how it was irresponsible to plan to have a family because of climate change. Now it's like, well, now you're in your mid to upper 30s and you're planning a family when you're in your 40s now, apparently.
1: I guess so. We're to make sense of this because right-wingers bad in the end.
4: To say that egg freezing is not a guarantee. Okay. And just because you pursue egg freezing does not mean that it is guaranteed to work.
1: Yeah. Right.
4: I find that it's been very freeing for me, even given that possibility, because I do think there's a certain amount of anxiety or stress that can come with feeling like you are in a race against biology that men simply don't have to engage in straight relationships. Who are women supposed to be having babies with? So naturally, they want you to then not only have kids young, but implicit in that, have kids young with someone much older than you.
1: Hold on a second. Yes. She's imagining these things in her head, or one person said it at some point in time. I mean, you're looking at a biological reality for people that it is what it is.
2: Mm-hmm.
1: Okay. But again, we're to believe that this is unfair and bad, and that, I guess, conservative dudes are to blame?
2: I don't get that, because if you're talking about, you know, a culture that promotes, you know, young women being impregnated and married off to older men, you'd have better luck finding that in Dearborn, Michigan, than you would any sort of MAGA stronghold. I don't understand.
1: 100%. Goes on.
4: Because the piece that they aren't talking about, they aren't pressuring men to be ready to have a baby as young as the way that they are pressuring women to have a baby when they're young. The basic...
1: You seem confused, David.
2: At least from the conservative perspective, there are a lot of young men that we're just begging to actually be fathers to the children they've already sired.
1: Yeah. I don't know if this is something like when Charlie Kirk would tell young men, hey, there's nothing more important than, you know, having a family, mm-hmm. you know, roots, legacy, all these things. But I never heard anybody tell a young guy, yeah, quit college and go start fathering kids.
2: Right.
1: What are we talking about? I don't understand it.
4: Eggs are more expensive than they've ever been.
1: Okay.
4: For a lot of people, we would have kids at a much younger age if the conditions were right, if women got paid equally.
1: They do. Look at the stats. That's nonsense.
4: People in general were paid enough and things were affordable enough that you feel like you could comfortably provide for a child, people would have kids at a younger age. For all of these right-wing people who are harping about women having to and needing to have families at a young age. And again, if that's your choice, that's amazing. But they are doing nothing to make sure that men in their culture respect and value women.
1: Dude, I'm telling you, all the conservative guys I know that have sons, they will tell them constantly, the way you treat a woman, you do not do A, B, and C.
2: Yeah.
1: Constantly. Does she know anyone actually conservative?
4: Really? Of their biggest examples are of men who treat women horribly. Women are looking at how these men treat women. And female elected officials, the way they talk about people, the way they talk about women in general. That stuff doesn't stay there. I'll tell you that much.
1: Okay. It's all about feelings, isn't it?
2: Yes, it is.
1: In the end.
2: Her ideology is very much vibes-based.
1: Yes. Okay, now that we've survived that, there was a broadcaster.
2: Yes.
1: And what happened? This is from the Raiders.
2: Yeah, the NFL preseason games underway last night. You had the Arizona Cardinals taking on the Las Vegas Raiders, and the Raiders TV analyst had a good line while talking about the Raiders quarterback, Aiden O'Connell.
1: Okay.
5: You know, it's just funny because, you know, I go on social media and you see AOC is trending. And I'm like, oh, my God, I go straight to Aiden O'Connell. And I realize, oh, some politics stuff. But so it's kind of funny that when you see Aiden O'Connell go out there, he just goes about his business.
2: Oh, no, what happened to AOC? Oh, politics. Oh, I don't care about that. Give me the Raider stuff.
1: That'd be some nonsense. Now go out and have some kids something and do it earlier. Yeah, got it. Okay, oh, man, a crazy teacher story out of Nashville we got to get to. Luigi Mangione pleads guilty in the five stories we're watching straight ahead.
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12: Dallas North Tollway southbound before you get to I-35. Two left lanes blocked, a 10-minute delay. Roadwork eastbound I-30 between Dal Rock and Horizon, taking you 5 to 10 to get through. And there's a wreck on 287 southbound at Little Road. The right lane's blocked, and you're backed up for about 5 minutes. With WBAP First Traffic, I'm Julie D. Hardy.
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1: All right. The Markley Van Camp and Robin Show. Jamie Markley, David Van Camp, Scott Robbins out back on Monday, and now the five stories we're watching today.
2: One, two, three. All right, number five. Some lady vandalized the World War II memorial in the nation's capital. Melissa Ferris is charged with two felonies for her role in it, spray painting clean hands, dirty money on it, and putting bubble soap in the fountain. She faces 10 years in prison. I think we should tack a public caning onto that.
1: I'm all for that.
2: Yeah.
1: As her family celebrates, they won't have to see her at Thanksgiving.
2: At least a decade away. That'll be great. Yeah. Let's see. We've got also number four. That guy, Jason Arde, youngest black tenured professor at Cambridge, who got busted for lying about basically everything.
1: What a wild story that is.
2: So he's got a memoir that has been published, actually. It went live this week. I can't believe Simon & Schuster actually released it. Washington Free Beacon read through it, and they said, the memoir appears to poach life events from his favorite soap operas, Spartacus, and the movie Forrest Gump.
1: Didn't even go obscure with it, did he?
2: No, he didn't. All right. Number three, Vice President J.D. Vance is calling for the DOJ to investigate a bombshell Health and Human Services report alleging some hospitals and healthcare providers fraudulently subjected children to lucrative sex change procedures. Number two, as expected, Luigi Mangione has pleaded guilty in the assassination of United Healthcare CEO Brian Thompson. He faces life in prison. And number one, there are reports of unrest and an uptick in suicidal ideation on the USS Abraham Lincoln. The Secretary of War says those claims are misrepresented. However, the USS George Washington aircraft carrier is heading to the Middle East to replace it. Been a long deployment.
1: On that Mangione story, so I see part of the coverage this morning. And they're talking to the Mangione supporters. And I'm thinking it's going to be all women, and mostly women, but some dudes too. And this one woman, who otherwise looks, I guess, what you would call reasonable, is saying, I'm not one that really believes in murder at all, but I think under these circumstances, Luigi just did what needed to be done. You're insane!
2: Yeah, right. How? What benefit did anybody get out of that?
1: Exactly. I'm thinking, my goodness, man. If you don't think we're in a spiritual battle in the country, all you have to do is watch the video of these supporters.
2: Yeah.
1: To know it's just kind of wild. And I know this is a completely different story, that Anne Hathaway is a bit of a nut, if you just listen to her talk. I had not heard this one before. She has a take that says, in a movie, if a dog dies, that movie should be rated R. I'm not joking. Because she's in the end of Oak Street, which opens this weekend. And apparently near the beginning of the movie, a family dog goes missing. This is a bunch of dinosaurs, not surprised. And she's saying, we break rules in this movie. This might not be one of them. She didn't want to give it away or whatever. But she did say, I feel like movies that kill dogs should automatically be rated R. It doesn't matter if anybody curses. It doesn't matter if there's violence. If a dog dies, R-rated.
2: I mean,
1: She said, I think everybody is so traumatized by John Wick.
2: What?
1: Well, he avenges the dog. That's the whole movie.
2: Yes, he carves a bloody streak through.
1: Yeah. Okay. All right. Oh, teaching controversy in Nashville. You got to hear this. And what's your story coming up?

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2: An arrest has been made for vandalism of monuments at the nation's capital. I'm Mike Trina from the 24-Hour Breaking News Center.
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1: On the ones.
3: There is a wreck on the tollway. This is southbound before you get to I-35 in the two left lanes, and a good 10-minute backup. Road work across the Lake Ray Hubbard Bridge. That'll take you 5 to 10 minutes on that eastbound side from Dalrock to Horizon. And 287 southbound at Little Road, there's a wreck in the right lane, and that backup is about 20 minutes. With WBAP First Traffic and Weather on the ones, I'm Julie DeHardy.
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2: Your forecast from the WBAP on-time experts 24/7 Weather Center. Today, sunny and hot with a high near 102, heat index about 106. Tonight, mostly clear with a low around 80. Tomorrow, sunny and hot with a high near 102. Heat index values as high as 109. It's 91 degrees in both Dallas and Fort Worth. A suspect has been arrested and will be charged in connection with the vandalism of the World War II Memorial on the National Mall. U.S. Attorney Janine Pirro says Melissa L. Ferris will be charged with depredation against property of the United States and destruction of veterans' memorials. The United Arab Emirates has blamed Iran for firing drones at two tankers operated by a state-owned oil company in the Strait of Hormuz. The UEA's foreign minister called the attack a violation of the United Nations' principles of freedom of navigation. Checking Wall Street's latest, the Dow is down 113 points to 53,727. 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S&P 500 in the red by 12 to 7,787. 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
2: The Markley, Van Camp, and Robbins Show. Jamie Markley, David Van Camp, Scott Robbins out on a vacation day today, back on Monday. One of the big stories of this week was the election of Wisconsin, where you had some flash drives. Part of the ongoing caper. Where we didn't have the right information on the flash drives, so we had to wait a while to get election results.
3: Yeah, they had 9 flash drives, and 5 of them had only downloaded audit data, not the actual results. The local CBS affiliate actually had cameras on the machines as they were information was supposed to be being downloaded, and I just have to ask, like, you look at the screen grabs of this, and it was pretty obvious they didn't hit the right button, and they had plenty of time to understand they didn't hit the right button, but this is nuts.
2: It can't happen.
3: No, it can't happen, and this is now the third screw up in Milwaukee in 3 years. There was an unsealed machine in 2024, a ballot shortage in 2025, and then what happened this week with the old flash drive caper. Now, a reporter from CBS, from the local CBS affiliate, asked the former chair of the state's elections commission, "Hey, do you think they need to start tackling this stuff?"
2: Well, yes.
4: Is there a call for the elections commission for the city of Milwaukee to frankly tighten things up?
5: I don't know the answer to that sense that I don't know the limitations that the Milwaukee Elections Commission staff are working under. I don't know their budgetary limitations, their personnel limitations. Certainly.
2: Budgetary and personnel, hit the right button.
3: Right.
2: Get qualified people something.
5: Yes.
3: I figured out how to do that at the age of 14 working at Chick-fil-A.
2: There you go.
3: Hit the right button.
2: Yes.
5: When we see things like this happen, we want them to be fixed right away. We want procedures in place that they never happen again. So with regards to those machine doors being open, which was quite the thing, when I arrived at Central Count the other day, I definitely went through and looked at the machines, and they were all locked and sealed and very visible to anyone who wanted to see that.
2: Mm-hmm.
5: So it's one of those things where you hope that people are forecasting what could go wrong, but we definitely learn from things that have gone wrong.
2: No, it doesn't seem you have.
3: Well,
2: that's 3 in a row.
3: You didn't leave one of the doors open, so therefore, we did learn our lesson that time. Okay? It shouldn't have happened to begin with.
2: You know, different stories that have come up, and we'll say they had to have known.
3: Yeah.
2: And David, you'll say sometimes it's just incompetence.
3: Mm-hmm.
2: And I'm starting to believe that more and more all the time.
3: Although
2: I don't know that I believe it here.
3: Yeah, given the circumstances, especially in the Democrat primary, where Democrats desperately did not want Francesca Hong to win.
2: Yes.
3: I think, that does raise my suspicion level. The thing is, too, is that a lot of the elections are managed by people who are basically volunteers. And so You got to always price that in. That being said, again, when you have 3 elections in a row where things that just obviously shouldn't happen happened.
2: Yeah.
3: Maybe fish from a bigger pond when you're looking for volunteers.
2: Well, and if you're going to volunteer to do something like that, and I'm not saying it's the case every time, but it's within the realm of possibility, that person is wanting a certain outcome. Mm. I mean, how many people are just like, I just want it to be, you know, honest and fair. Some people have a dog in that fight, and you know there are plenty of people, and I'll just say it, especially on the left, that will lie and cheat because they'll honestly think it's for the better good.
3: Yeah. Well, in my, I mean, earlier this week when we were, when this was a breaking news story, you know, I brought up, you know, I've seen what the Democrat Party does in public in a presidential campaign where they're like, Biden's fine, Biden's fine, Biden's fine. Oh, never mind. We're going to go ahead and just sneak in Kamala Harris there. They did the same thing in Maine. Don't forget the primary in the 2020 cycle when they got everybody, well, except for Elizabeth Warren, to drop out at the same time to make sure that Bernie wouldn't win a primary or gain momentum in a primary.
2: That's right.
3: I have seen what they do in public while we are watching.
2: Yes.
3: Why would I put it past them to be like, whoops, wrong data downloaded to the flash drive?
2: Oh, yeah. Well, and the reason, tell me if I'm wrong, if I remember right, the reason they didn't want Pocahontas to drop out is she was siphoning votes from Bernie.
3: Yeah, in Massachusetts in particular.
2: Yeah.
3: And she won Massachusetts, her current state, so.
2: Yeah. Well, again, misdirected for the greater good. This is basically the theme of the story out of Nashville, where you got two former teachers in the district saying, well, administrators directed us to change failing grades. Like, we had to change them. And, well, the first one, there was a news story about it, but Samira Hardcastle went to the board meeting, and this was just a couple of days ago, said this, and it's a little bit longer, but you'll understand the context.
6: I was teacher of the year at John F. Kennedy Middle School in Antioch this past year, and blue ribbon teacher of the year for the district. What you have in front of you right now is my resignation letter. I resigned in May. You can read those three pages at your leisure, but I've heard a lot of positive data in this meeting, and I just wanted to give you some facts from my firsthand experience. So first, district leaders asked me to fabricate grades for a parent who sat in the office for hours until her daughter's failing grades were changed. It creates false entitlement. What happens when these kids lie, cheat, and cry their way through school and end up as future doctors, police, or politicians?
2: Oh, goodness.
6: When will you protect the future of our society? Second, that same parent has harassed over 30 teachers. Teachers have filed police reports, and entire school districts have had, or entire schools have had restraining orders against her. Yet she's still allowed on school property, showing up to field trips her child didn't earn, and filming other students.
2: How is that possible?
3: Yeah, that didn't seem, wow. That, it's like, no, you're banned. The cops are going to come if you're showing up at a school event.
2: They just award the behavior. It's crazy.
6: When will you stop prioritizing parents' feelings over the safety of our teachers and our students? I heard you also mention that we're closing gaps in teacher vacancies. I want the public to know that many of those are filled with uncertified teachers.
2: Well.
6: My third point, HR withheld money from my employee paycheck as well as many others. They took $500 from me specifically, and it put me behind on my mortgage. And then they sent out an email saying that they had to do it to pay other employees. When will you pay teachers what they are owed? My fourth point, the news reports that behavioral issues are down. They are not. We are simply banned from reporting them, forcing us to keep disruptive students in the classroom. Statistics are being skewed to protect the district, not our children. Our children cannot read and write. They cannot do basic math. And we spend 40 hours a week with these students, so we know them better than the district and those fake numbers.
2: And then they're like, oh, yeah, you're out of time. Get out of here. Yeah, part of that news story there, that they mentioned this other teacher. Basically said the same thing. They made me change the grades.
7: Anna Wills also fought back against changing failing grades, writing, what is being done is unethical and could very well be interpreted as illegal. The emails show that administrators wrote Wills had failed students, but had not alerted their parents to their failing grades as required by district policy, and that because of it, she needed to pass the students, giving them a D. Wills fired back, saying one student was told many times to make up the exams and never did, and that she was out on medical leave for much of one semester, and asking, when was I supposed to be contacting parents? Writing, quote, you can cook the books to have the data look the way you need it.
2: And man, so you see that story online, and it's people from all across the country going, this happens everywhere. And that's sad.
3: Well, yeah, because that, I mean, that in the end, that's why you had large school districts like San Francisco. There's plenty others, not to just single them out, but that get away with or get away from tracking grades, tracking, you know, nobody can fail, mm-hmm. also getting rid of gifted and talented programs.
2: Yeah.
3: And all it is to try to make sure that the spreadsheet looks good at the end of the day.
2: Yes.
3: It's not
2: dollars tied to it, man.
3: Sure.
2: And for a lot of people thinking, well, maybe I'll move the family to Tennessee. It seems more sane there. Mm-hmm. And this is Nashville. Yeah, it's happening all over the place. Just sad. All right. It's that time. We do it a couple of times a day. Go around the table. May not be the biggest story out there, but it caught your attention. You want to bring it in. David, today, what's your story?
3: Former CNN anchor Jim Acosta is obsessed with the Kennedy Center because the board tacked Trump's name on it a while back. Then a judge said, hey, you got to take it down. It's not the Trump Kennedy Center. And when they were taking his name down at the time, Jim Acosta was live streaming from there all day and said, this is similar to the falling of the Berlin Wall.
2: Oh, yeah, my God.
3: Well, now the board has gotten around that judge's order because, you see, they're putting Donald Trump's name on the building. But the signage will say it's restored and renovated by President Donald J. Trump. And look, I think it is silly that he really wants his name on the Kennedy Center.
2: Of course.
3: But this guy is, Jim Acosta is freaking out like this is just a total threat to democracy.
2: Dude, the guy's got TDS in a way.
8: But it seems to me that if they start chiseling Donald Trump's name into the side of that building, or doing something to change the signage of that building in violation of a judge's order, somebody needs to go to jail. Somebody from that Kennedy Center board, the construction crews who are out there, they should know that you are not to take a chisel to the Kennedy Center and put that crazy lunatic's name on the side of that building. The people who are on the Kennedy Center board, they need to be told in no uncertain terms that they are putting themselves in legal jeopardy by pulling this with the American people and pulling this with the people of Washington, D.C.
2: You got to imagine. It's almost like what Robin says sometimes. Mm-hmm. That guy goes to bed mad about Trump. He wakes up mad about Trump. Yes. And he's mad about Trump all day long.
3: Yes.
2: That's an illness, man.
3: It really is. Yeah, Trump derangement syndrome is a real thing.
2: Gee whiz. For my story, it's just a salute to the great men and women in police uniforms that do a great job every day and the patience that they have to have, because this was another example of it. Mm-hmm. Routine traffic stop, New Jersey, and this woman's getting out of the car, and they're like, don't get out of the car. She will not listen. And, of course, this ends up in arrest. But the total Karen move here, as the cop is going up.
9: Please, take me to the hospital.
2: Okay, hold on a second. That's cut two. Start with just her getting out of the car.
9: Oh, I'm sorry. Wait. I don't have time for this.
10: No, you're staying in the car.
9: No, I simply don't have time.
10: Stay in the car. Stay in the car.
9: Can I help you, sir?
10: Stay in the car. You're being pulled over.
9: Thank you.
10: Send me another unit. Stay in the car.
9: I need to go.
10: No, I need to see your license, registration, proof of insurance.
9: I can't do that.
10: You're going to be placed under arrest.
9: That's fine.
10: Okay.
9: No, don't touch me. Don't touch me. I'll put my hands anywhere. Just stop touching me.
10: Hands behind your back.
9: Stop touching me.
10: Hands behind your back.
2: It's so confusing because she's like, I don't have time for this. I got to go. I got somewhere I got to be.
3: Yeah.
2: And it just goes on. Dude, it's 9 minutes.
3: Oh, man.
2: And we don't have time. But holy smokes, dude. And now they got to call in reinforcement. Yeah. And then she's like, just take me to the hospital. You know, if I scream, will that get me there quicker? Get me there.
9: Just take me to the hospital. If I scream more, will you take me? Now! I don't know!
2: See, you can't take it, right? And I'm like, these men and women, God bless them. I couldn't do it, ever.
3: Take her to a priest.
2: Yes.
3: We need an exorcism here.
2: Oh, and then they get her to the hospital. It's just as bad.
11: Let's put her in there.
2: Yeah. She's yelling.
9: Get away from me!
2: Don't touch me.
9: Doctor? That is my doctor!
2: I want to see a fucking doctor. And it's like, oh my gosh. Yeah. So again, the men and women in police uniforms every day to do a great job. We salute you.
3: It's shocking there's not more police brutality.
2: No kidding, dude. Wow. Okay. Oh, no, not an adult passed out in the bouncy house. No. Nimrod's in the news and a news update coming right up.
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15: Highway 80 eastbound at Gateway Boulevard. There's a wreck in the right lane and about a 10-minute backup. Still an accident on the Dallas North Tollway southbound at I-35. That's a 10-minute delay. And if you're traveling 287 southbound at Little Road, only the left lane's getting by. That'll back you up for about 20 minutes. With WBAP First Traffic, I'm Julie DeHardy.
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1: The Markley, Van Camp, and Robin Show. Yes, a lot of people talk about the weight loss injections, and you know why. It gets results. You know you're talking about needles. And a lot of people don't want to mess with the injections. They don't want to do it themselves or ask somebody else. And then other people hear about certain side effects. 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They certainly don't want that.
2: No,
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1: All right, David, what's the news update?
2: Remarkable polling update from Michigan in the Senate race, where Abdul El-Sayed is trailing Republican Mike Rogers by 4 points. Now, that's within the margin of error, but here's why it's significant, because Mike Rogers, last time he ran for statewide office, barely lost.
1: Mm-hmm.
2: And now he's actually ahead by 4 points. This is the first time in a Senate race in that state since 1994. That at this point in the process, a Republican candidate has led in a poll.
1: Wow. And people are still thinking he can win this. About El-Sayed.
2: El-Sayed, yeah. People still think maybe, but I don't know, man. I think this is going to be a really interesting election to watch.
1: No doubt. All right, we got to get the Nimrod. There we go.
3: When the going gets tough.
4: Damn it, this is too hard.
3: The dumb get dumber.
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3: It's Nimrods in the News on the Markley, Van Camp, and Robbins Show.
4: I love the poorly educated.
1: All right. Nimrods in the News. We go to Missouri, where 30-year-old Don Darian Jones was arrested because he and another person were found passed out at Tiger Bounce, which is a kid's play place. They were in a bounce house when they were found. And both had been unconscious for about 20 minutes.
2: Hmm.
1: As the story goes, they weren't injured, but they were super high.
2: Oh, yeah, that makes sense.
1: That was part of it. Don Darian was charged with felony possession of a controlled substance. We're not sure what the friend is facing. It sounds like there were kids at Tiger Bounce at the time, but not in that particular bounce house.
2: That's a rock bottom moment if there ever was one.
1: It's got to be one, right? I'm passed out in the bounce house. And that's Nimrod's in the News.
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0: On the ones.
16: 30 eastbound between Dal Rock and Horizon. It's roadwork in the right lane, and it's going to take you 5 to 10 minutes to drive through. Right lane's blocked on Highway 80 eastbound at Gateway with a wreck. That's a good 5-minute delay. And a stall in the right lane 35 east southbound at Main Street for a couple extra minutes. With WBAP first traffic and weather on the ones, I'm Julie DeHardy.
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19: From the WBAP On-Time Experts 24/7 Weather Center, it's another day of tough heat with heat indices pushing up close to 107 this afternoon. Air temps to 101. Heat advisory into the evening, 81 tonight, and we'll continue that pattern through the weekend and into early next week. No rain in the forecast for the next 7 days or so. 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For WBAP News, I'm meteorologist Scott Laurie Moore at the Weather Channel.
15: It's 93 degrees in Dallas and 93 in Fort Worth. 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Vice President J.D. Vance announcing the U.S. has a new priority in their war with Iran.
20: I know that oil is down today, and it's way down from the highs in the early days of the conflict. That's goal number one, keep oil and gas cheap for Americans all over our country.
15: It comes amid growing concern that the U.S. and Iran will never agree to a peace deal. 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
21: There was a big pullback in shopping and spending last month. Retail sales declined in July, and the numbers are down across the board. Overall, retail sales dropped 0.6%, down 0.3% excluding autos, and down 0.2% excluding autos and gasoline. Ginny Coselda, Fox News.
15: Checking Wall Street's latest, the Dow is down 137 points to 53,690. The NASDAQ off by 129 to 26,674. S&P 500 is off by 20 to 7,779. 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
7: The Markley, Van Camp, and Robbins Show. Jamie Markley, David Van Camp, Scott Robbins out back on Monday. Oh, the stories they tell now, David.
8: I know. This is kind of incredible. Terry Moran used to be with ABC News.
7: Mm-hmm.
8: And he wound up, you know, being featured endeavored by ABC because he had that unhinged rant about how, like, Stephen Miller didn't have a soul or whatever.
7: Right, that's crazy.
8: It's absolutely nuts. And so he's a left winger, which makes it really, really surprising that he's telling this story. See, he wanted to do, is it Dateline that's on ABC?
7: Yep.
8: Okay, so he wanted to do a story in 2021. Nightline is what it is.
7: Dateline's NBC, yeah. That's right.
8: He wanted to do a story about the theory of it coming, of COVID coming out of the lab. So because people have been talking about it more and more. And
7: well, the evidence was there.
8: Yeah, and it seemed like there was some pretty credible evidence to at least write about it, to at least tell a story about it, right?
7: Yes.
8: Well, hours before the Nightline piece was going to air, the segment, it turns out, had been edited beyond all recognition. And he tells the story to the fifth column about this.
9: We talked to molecular virologists. We talked to people in the Trump administration. And we kind of laid it out. And we're ready to go. And the day that it's supposed to air, it gets reviewed. And it comes back to me. And it is incomprehensible. They put so many caveats in there. And it was so legalized.
10: These lawyers?
9: Lawyer standards. And I was told, Fauci.
10: Oh? A news organization is running things by the government for approval?
9: Yeah.
10: I'm shocked you didn't...

0: dying because the way this virus spreads and we didn't know, etc. This has nothing to do with that. This is an origin story in a government agency and people within the government trying to squelch conversation about
1: it. Yeah. Welcome to the party, pal.
2: Exactly. Yes. Well, and the other thing is, ABC has been spiking stories for years.
1: Oh, definitely.
2: Who's that lady that worked for ABC? She was going nuts.
1: Yeah. This was when the Epstein stuff started to break several years ago. And she said, yeah, we had the Prince Andrew stuff. We had all of it. And ABC killed it. And her theory was because, and maybe she had been told this, was because they didn't want to upset the royal family ahead of a royal wedding. Because then they would lose their access.
2: Unbelievable. Yeah. Well, and all these different people in media that were protecting it, instead of just being curious, is it possible it came from the lab? And once you saw all the details about Daszak and the gain of function and the Chinese military and what had gone on at that lab, I mean, it just all made sense. Yeah. I can remember that time it was Jon Stewart goes on Colbert and's like, yeah, it came from the lab.
1: Well, yeah.
2: And Colbert's like, oh, rah, rah.
1: Yeah, he's like, there's been a chocolate spill in Hershey, Pennsylvania. Where could it have come from?
2: Exactly.
1: Not the chocolate factory.
2: And you had a clip of Gretchen Whitmer, governor of Michigan, as she's talking about lockdowns.
1: Yeah, she and California Governor Gavin Newsom were palling around on Gavin Newsom's podcast. Nothing else.
2: Oh, trying to make them look like regular people having a beer.
1: Yeah, right.
2: These people, dude. Just stop the charade.
1: Yeah. Well, and she seemed to be a little bit offended that people were mad about the lockdowns.
2: Wow.
3: Everyone was so pissed off that I pulled kids out of school.
4: Yes.
3: I canceled prom. I canceled graduation. Guess what? I canceled my own kids' proms and graduation.
4: I know.
3: I was hearing it inside my house as well as out on the front lawn.
4: Right. I know.
3: But, yeah, we were doing what we thought was the right thing to do at the time.
2: Okay, then once you got information, what did you do?
1: Yeah. Nothing.
2: Right. Yeah. So that just rings a bit hollow.
1: Mm-hmm.
2: That's like two people that made terrible calls under COVID are now just like, hey, I don't understand. I mean, we were just doing what we were, you know. You have no regrets at all?
1: Yeah, and that's the thing that always bugs me about it, because I could actually buy initially the, hey, we were doing what we thought was best based on the information we had.
2: Yep.
1: Totally understand. You got to make tough calls.
2: I
1: get it. And in a crisis situation, you're not going to make the perfect call every time. We're all human. We all understand that.
2: Yep.
1: The problem is that when you were doing the best that you could, they were so arrogant about it. They were so like, we're not even going to talk about alternative strategies here. We're not even going to discuss it, you anti-science MAGA moron.
2: Right. Yeah, and when you go back to the lab leak thing, the World Health Organization, when they got together, they're looking at all the possibilities of what could happen. There was only one thing that was ruled out, that it came from a lab.
1: Yeah.
2: That was the only thing ruled out.
1: Yes.
2: Kind of a tell, isn't it? Okay, and you get the feeling that there will be somebody else, like a Terry Moran years from now, that will say, I worked at NBC or ABC, and I had a story on how kids would really not kill themselves if they said they were trans and they didn't get treatment, or that there was a lot of nefarious stuff going on and people were benefiting from this financially. And if you didn't hear the news, J.D. Vance yesterday sent a new HHS report titled Wolves in White Coats to the Justice Department, talking about all these hospitals and healthcare systems running pediatric gender programs, doing surgeries, puberty blockers, all that stuff. He was on Fox yesterday talking about the fraud.
4: Sometimes the doctors and the insurers were mislabeling these treatments in order to get financial reward, even though they weren't being honest about what they were doing. Because, of course, if they were being honest, if they were going to the insurers and saying, well, we're actually butchering these kids, then that might have raised some alarm bells in the medical system. Instead, they said that they were treating for endocrine disorders or for certain pubescent disorders, and that was allowing them to list medical

0: medical codes in the billing that allowed them to make money off of these kids suffering.
1: Unreal.
2: It's terrible.
1: Yeah. It's going to be interesting where all this is 5 years from now, mm-hmm. with all of the lawsuits that are underway happening from people transitioning. There was a whole piece in the New York Post about three particular individuals, and I had not heard of any of them before.
2: Really?
1: Mm-hmm.
2: Well, and I'm just wondering when the dam is really going to break with legacy media. Because it's going to be nice to see, but also I know it's going to be just as frustrating as it is now hearing Terry Moran talking about Anthony Fauci spiking his lab leak story.
1: Yes. Well, the one said they were talking me into it. It was like a car salesman.
2: Yeah.
1: They're saying, well, yeah, all these, you know, confused thoughts and everything will go away once you get these treatments. And it's like, well, it wasn't going away.
2: Yeah.
1: And now I've got, you know, irreparable damage. Mm-hmm. Yeah, just, it's awful. And what is the story you had? A comedian said jokes about transgender stuff? Gets people killed?
2: Yeah, this is a comedian named Margaret Cho. She is the embodiment of toxic empathy.
1: Okay.
2: And she's on some podcast somewhere and had this to say.
1: Okay.
3: They don't understand that when you take trans lives lightly in a comedy routine, trans people die. And they don't have that understanding.
1: How?
3: That, like, this is you, there are real consequences to your actions just because they don't affect you personally, but this will affect a trans person's life.
1: I bet she doesn't explain how.
2: No, she never does.
1: No, but, because there is no explanation.
2: But when I say toxic empathy, she was on several years ago, Norm MacDonald's show. Rest in peace, Norm. We miss you.
1: Mm-hmm.
2: Several years ago, she's on that show, and they were talking about radical Islam, and she was doing the whole thing of like, yeah, all these people just think that all Muslims are terrorists and blah, it's awful, awful. And then Norm MacDonald whipped out what was actually a joke,
1: mm-hmm.
2: but she took it seriously.
1: Okay, roll it.
4: Well, I can't say my friend's name, but he said his biggest fear is that ISIS or some terrorist group like that would get a hold of a dirty bomb and explode it over a major city within the United States,
3: mm-hmm.
4: and kill tens of millions of people. Because then the blowback against innocent Muslims would be absolutely terrible.
3: Mm-hmm.
5: Yeah, that's rude.
3: That's true.
4: All right, let's do some jokes.
2: They didn't get it.
1: Nope.
2: Like, obviously, the worst thing would be that tens of millions of people just got blown up.
1: Yep.
2: But what about? Imagine the backlash.
1: Oh, the backlash would be terrible. Yes. So bad. Yes. Unreal. Man, there's a couple of things. I don't know whether to spring this on you or not. I guess I could. There's been an old interview with someone that you really don't like.
2: Oh, yeah?
1: And this interview apparently happened in 1971.
2: Mm-hmm.
1: And I just wonder if all of a sudden you would see this person in a different light, at least from their thought at this time, because I think their feelings on this evolved over time.
2: Oh, yeah?
1: Talking about Billy Joel.
2: Oh, that cretin, okay?
1: And the only reason is that you don't like him, it has nothing to do with any of his, you know, outside of music activities. It's that you just don't like the songs that he wrote.
2: Well, no, you have to be a terrible human being to write songs like that.
1: Is there any one song that you hate more than another? I like some of his
2: For
1: songs.
2: For the longest time. You're telling me that didn't come from the pits of hell?
1: Yeah, that one's not very good. I'll give you that. This was a young Billy Joel doing this interview, talking about Madison Square Garden being a ripoff. And thinking about how many times he played Madison Square Garden.
6: My guests tonight are Billy Joel and his manager, Irwin Mazer. Eventually, you would like to get into the big places. Madison Square Garden or something like that.
7: No, I don't think I'd ever like to work Madison Square Garden. I mean, it sounds stupid for me to say that now. You know, I don't want to work there. That place is kind of a ripoff, really.
6: Why?
7: Because what it is, in effect, is just jamming as many people and making as much money as you can out of a one-night thing. Unless you're up front or up close, then it's just wasted. But Madison Square Garden is just too big.
1: It's not endearing him to you at all, is
2: Not
1: it?
2: At all, no. So all he's arrogant and evil.
1: There you go. But I don't know if you saw this conversation online. Would you drink your significant other's bathwater for $1,000?
2: Yeah.
1: Yeah. Somebody like, oh, really? You look at it, 81% of dudes said yes, 74% of women. But people ask other questions, saying, okay, would your partner bathe or shower normally, rinse off, and then get in the tub of warm water? And they said, yeah, you could do that. Well, yeah.
5: Well, then
1: and it's like, well, then could I take a glass of the water and chill it for a while? As long as you don't put ice cubes, sure. Well, yeah, of course you would then. Yeah. But the grand's a grand.
5: Right.
1: Come on. All right. Got a news update, and Nimrod's in the news on the way.
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15: One lane gets by. This is in Fort Worth, 35W northbound at 121 pound. You're backed up to Allen Avenue. That's going to be a good 20 minutes. Also, 20 westbound at 310. There's road work in two of the lanes. You're backed up 15. 80 eastbound Windmill Farms is a wreck in the right lane, so give yourself an extra 10. With WBAP First Traffic, I'm Julie Hardy.
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0: 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We'll get you and the kids there on time.
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2: The Markley Van Camp and Robbins Show. Jamie Markley, David Van Camp, Scott Robbins out. He'll be back on Monday. I said before, I've been, you know, diagnosed ADHD. I don't even know if I believe in it. And Robbins will always say, well, you're riddled with it. It's absolutely real. And in ADD Theater, I will tell you, Nimrod's in the News is coming up in about a half hour.
3: There you go.
2: And I got an ADD story for you. It's hit a couple, you'll laugh. But first, the five stories we're watching today.
3: All right, number five. Some loser-ass lady vandalized the World War II memorial in the nation's capital. Melissa Ferris is charged with two felonies for her role in it, spray-painting clean hands, dirty money on it, and putting bubble soap in the fountain. She faces 10 years in prison. Number four, Democrat New York Governor Kathy Hochul has announced $7.25 million in assistance for illegal alien children in child care.
2: Unreal, these people.
3: Here we go. Number three, Vice President J.D. Vance is calling for the Department of Justice to investigate a Health and Human Services report alleging some hospitals and health care providers fraudulently subjected children to lucrative sex change procedures. Number two, as expected, Luigi Mangione has pleaded guilty in the assassination of United Healthcare CEO Brian Thompson. He faces life in prison. And number one, there are reports of unrest and suicide attempts on the U.S. Abraham Lincoln. Secretary of War says that those claims are misrepresented. However, the USS George Washington carrier is heading to the Middle East to replace it. Those are the top five stories that we're watching today. 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
2: So sometimes, you know, maybe it's the ADD, whatever. Yesterday, we're on, and I had this story about this school board meeting where this woman was saying that black and brown teachers should be paid more. I'm like, we're going to get to that. For whatever reason, I wake up and, you know, very early this morning, way earlier than I would usually wake up, and I'm tossing and turning, trying to get back to sleep, and all of a sudden it dawns on me. I don't think I ever played that bit. I think I totally forgot about it. I'm going to get to it coming up.
3: Yeah, you were woken up by intrusive thoughts.
2: It is. It's like there's never rest. And so when I thought of that, I'm like, oh, yeah. And I was talking to our friends in Dallas today, and I told them I was going to do this story. So I'm going to just do it now so I don't forget. This was out of McKinney High School. Did you hear the story? It's gone viral for the female dress code. Because there was a big misunderstanding that was going on, that there was going to be a jump test to evaluate the tight-fitting undergarments. Okay? The dress code was for performers in the school band, and the goal was to determine what kinds of sports bras and shapewear would be permitted. Mm-hmm. And in this section, it said, performers must do a jump test when testing sports bras.
3: Oh, gosh.
2: If you jump multiple times in a row and there's noticeable movement, size down. Or find a new sports bra style or fit. Any style works as long as it holds firmly. Okay? But the policy didn't say who was going to judge the jump test, where it was going to take place, anything like that.
3: It's like what, three janitors and a drifter?
2: But said it is mandatory for all female performers under the uniform. Okay, so parents are like, what is going on? The band director then puts out a letter to clarify. He said the garments referenced are recommended, not required for all participants, male or female. And he said the jump test was meant to be something the students did privately themselves, right, not something that would be evaluated by staff.
3: I can understand that confusion, though.
2: Yes.
3: Well, with the nuttiness in public schools.
2: Well, yes.
3: You will be judged by the football team.
2: Okay, I would tell you what's coming up, but we may or may not get to it, depending if I remember. But some of that stuff's going to be good. I guarantee you that. Next.
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1: On the ones.
5: 35W northbound at 121, only the right lane's getting by. You've got almost a half hour backup. Then 20 westbound, approaching 310, there's maintenance going on. That's backed up at least 20 minutes. And we have a wreck on 80 eastbound at Windmill Farms, and that's about a 15-minute backup. With WBAP First Traffic and Weather on the ones, I'm Julie DeHardy.
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4: Your forecast from the WBAP on-time experts 24-7 Weather Center. Today, sunny and hot with a high near 102. Heat index about 106. Tonight, mostly clear with a low around 80. And tomorrow, sunny and hot with a high near 102. The humidity will make it feel like 109. It's 94 degrees in both Dallas and Fort Worth. 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In its first year of implementation, nearly 21,000 Texas students have given up their school vouchers.
6: State Controller Don Huffines announced that Texas Education Freedom Accounts were awarded to more than 101,000 students statewide. According to Dallas Morning News, 20,700 vouchers were returned to the state. Many recipients were unable to find private schools that accepted TEFAs. Sybil Summers, WBAP News.
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2: All right. The Markley Van Camp and Robbins Show. Jamie Markley, David Van Camp, Scott Robbins on vacation back on Monday. Okay, I'm just going to play this now. I think people are so tired of people having to turn everything into race. They just want to treat everyone equally. It'd be a meritocracy. And a lot of people give to different organizations to help people that would be considered, quote, marginalized. They do. A lot of people are very giving. However, the race-based hiring has got to stop.
3: Mm-hmm.
2: And people are tired of it. And for some people, they've made, in some cases, a living out of it. And that's all I could think about when I saw this from a school board meeting in Hartford, Connecticut, where Latoya Yagloff is saying, basically, black and brown teachers should be paid more. Why is that?
4: So I know we have like some efforts to increase diversity in the district. So I'm wondering, especially around administration, are there financial incentives for black and brown people to work here? It's an extra burden, quite frankly, to be a black and brown teacher and administrator in the district. And so I think we should start thinking about that financially if we're not already. But I know we call ourselves leaders. And I know we have an Office of Equity and Belonging, so I'm sure we can figure it out. We got money. It's West Hartford.
2: What?
5: I don't understand the premise of it's an extra burden. Why?
2: They don't explain. You're just supposed to accept it.
5: Oh, yeah. Okay.
2: I think for a while, people would be just accepting of it.
5: Mm-hmm.
2: Now, maybe behind closed doors in privacy with their friend, they're like, hey, can I ask you a question? How is it that it's harder for them? I don't quite understand it. But it's to the point now where you're like, no, how?
5: Yeah.
2: Because I'm calling BS on this.
5: Oh, yeah, of course. And you're right about the behind closed doors thing. It's just sort of like, all right, whatever will get the problematic people in HR off our backs, we'll do it.
2: Yes.
5: I mean, I know personally somebody who actually kind of believes in the core mission of DEI.
2: Okay.
5: But also really laughed hard when that department got changed to Diversity, Equity, Inclusion, and Belonging, DEIB.
2: Right.
5: Because, yeah, we had a DEIB meeting, and I'm like, what's the B stand for? Belonging?
2: Belonging.
5: Like, no.
2: They're like, oh, yeah. No, that's a real thing.
5: Yeah.
2: Okay. Whatever you say. On that, do you remember Janae Norman from ABC and Good Morning America? Like a weekend anchor?
5: Yeah, vaguely.
2: Her contract wasn't renewed.
5: Mm-hmm.
2: I didn't know that, but it's not. But she is going, like, scorched earth on social media. Critiquing ABC.
5: Ooh, interesting.
2: And also critiquing Michael Strahan.
5: Hey, that's our job, okay?
2: Exactly.
5: You can't.
2: Well, we feel bad for him because we think that ABC gives him all the S's.
5: Yes.
2: In the script. It's just not nice. She's saying that the way he interviewed the family of the kid that died, Nolan Wells, the 18-year-old that drowned.
5: Oh, yeah.
2: When he interviewed the family, it was not good at all. I say, why do you think he didn't go back with his friends? And what she's saying is he should have said, do you believe that? Because he's asking to defend.
5: Mm.
2: You got to understand, with black people, they don't trust the cops. Where are you at on that, Michael? And then she criticized Stephen A. Smith because he didn't do more when Ryan Clark was fired from ESPN.
5: Okay.
2: Ryan Clark was terrible. I mean, he had so many terrible takes, but whatever. But that was all part of a downsizing, right?
5: Yes, it was, yeah.
2: But Janae Norman not having it with Stephen A. on that.
6: Stephen A. Smith on Ryan Clark's firing. Facts and uncomfortable truths. Three things that I think we can learn from this. One, money is not power. Two, I think money is the new slavery. And three, respectability politics are a trap. Listen to this.
2: Money's the new slavery. You got that, David?
5: Well, I mean, are you going Bittersweet Symphony here?
2: here you go.
7: I can't even tell y'all how much that hurts. I'm going to miss him. I am not happy about this decision one bit. The bosses know I'm not happy about this decision. I've made that very, very clear.
6: Yeah, so Stephen A. Smith, he shined up his shoes and tap danced for his bosses after calling Ryan Clark his brother, saying that the bosses know he's not happy, but there are limitations in how far he's willing to go.
2: You look dumbfounded, David.
5: The guy has a lucrative contract, presumably brings in eyeballs to the network, or at least to their social media platform, so he's valuable to ESPN.
8: Mm-hmm.
5: Ryan Clark clearly did not do that.
2: No, he did not.
5: Why? So what is he supposed... He's going to quit?
2: Yes.
5: Okay.
2: No. To stand up for his brother, apparently. That's what she's saying, because she plays another clip.
7: These are the kind of things that happen when layoffs happen. I can disagree with my employers. What you're not going to get me to do is insult my employers. Business is business.
6: So in recent years, this man signed a contract for about $100 million and is not free to say and criticize whomever he wants. That's how it works. That's quite an investment for the Walt Disney Company. Imagine how much Stephen A. Smith's backbone would cost. So that's our first lesson. Do not confuse money with power. They are not the same. Make no mistake about it. The two are very different. Case in point. Imagine if a man like Stephen A. Smith, who has amassed the following and influence he has.
2: I'm trying to make sense of it, too.
6: With his own hot takes, with his personality, his quirks, with what he's built. Imagine if he actually stood in his power. Imagine if he spoke truth to power and called out those Disney bosses who disrespectfully discarded his brother. Imagine how powerful that would be. But boy, that $100 million investment, that ensures that black man is cut off at the knees whether he wants to be or not.
5: Oh my gosh, that's just... Is she working out daddy issues or something?
2: I have no idea, man. But it's just like the race card is getting played in ways that is... I'm sorry, it's just hilarious.
5: Oh my gosh.
2: You're jumping through hoops. You talk about tap dancing.
5: Right.
2: Oh, my God.
5: What is he supposed to do? Is he supposed to go out there and be like, yeah, I quit if Ryan Clark walks? What?
2: Well, yeah, and there's been different times you've had friends, you know, we're in this business. You've seen friends get fired.
5: Mm-hmm.
2: And you've seen friends that got fired, in your opinion, unjustly. In other words, where you're kind of like, well, if I'm to be honest, they probably had it coming.
5: Yeah.
2: I got that feeling a little bit from Stephen A. on Ryan Clark, and maybe that's not right. It doesn't matter.
5: Yeah.
2: But what, he's supposed to quit his gig?
5: Yeah.
2: It makes no sense to me. But that's where she is. Okay.
5: Yeah.
2: Okay, so let's talk about Cuba.
5: Sure. Yeah, well, you have the DSA people racking up wins in different primaries around the country, so people are wanting to talk to leadership about what does the DSA, Democratic Socialists of America, actually stand for. Mm-hmm. This is the national chair, Megan Romer, who is interviewed by Jorge Ramos, and, well, she couldn't even acknowledge that Cuba is a communist dictatorship.
2: This is wild to me, man.
9: Do you believe that Cuba is a dictatorship, Megan?
10: I believe that Cubans have access to their democracy in a way that we do not. For example, I think the Families Code was just sort of an incredible demonstration of popular democracy. And also, no, they don't have multi-party elections, which is a real problem. I also think we don't have access to our Constitution in ways that are really problematic. We're on like 50 years of the ERA not being passed. 50 years. It's been since the 70s.
5: Dude. So the Equal Rights Amendment not being enacted is the same as people who have to rely on the government for daily rations of food.
2: Right.
5: Hmm.
2: The more these people talk,
5: oh yeah,
2: the more their movement's going to die.
5: Yes.
2: I mean, it's nonsensical. You got to figure even the woke people that have been indoctrinated coming out of college at some point are going to be like, this doesn't make any sense, man. We'll see. Stephen A., give away all your money. It's that time. We do it a couple of times a day. Go around the table. It may not be the biggest story out there, but it caught your attention. You want to bring it in. David, what's your story here?
5: Well, I guess kind of a similar theme over here. In New York City, they had a press conference about, well, we need to not lock up people just for shoplifting. This is Emily Gallagher. They're still doing it, an assemblywoman and a neighborhood organizer.
2: Okay.
5: Talking about people who are in jail for just stealing things from stores. How dare you?
11: Most of what we saw were crimes of poverty. People who were stealing things like toothpaste. People who were stealing things like, soap. And that means if you're stealing those things, you people who are struggling to get by. So I would say that the true crime is that there is such incredible wealth disparity in this city that there are people who can be thrown in jail simply for having a biological need. And so one of the things that I'm fighting for at the state level is to make sure we pass things like treatment, not jail, and that we hold the line on the incredible criminal justice reforms that we have done over the last 10 and 20 years.
5: Yeah, talk to people who get pushed onto subway tracks about your incredible criminal justice reforms.
8: My gosh, that is so stupid. Like, you know, it just so happens, you know, people that are very poor, they have to steal. Mm-hmm. No, they don't.
5: Well,
8: it's also garbage.
5: Also, it's organized retail theft.
8: Of course.
5: Talking about people who go in with trash bags and throw everything that can fit in there into the bag and then turn around and sell it on the street.
8: Well, they're in a Gucci purse desert. They can't get them. They have to steal them. All right. My story, you know what? I'll do this story because it's somewhat related. And the headline grabs your attention. How hundreds of accused criminals went missing in Democratic State.
5: Oh.
8: Hello, Illinois. The top prosecutor in Cook County, Illinois, there in Chicago, has sounded the alarm about the county's electronic monitoring system for over a year. And this is pretty alarming, and Chicagoans are like, what is going on? Now, this is State's Attorney Eileen O'Neill Burke. March 2025, she does an interview talking about furlough days. That's a provision in Illinois' Safety Act that gives people on electronic monitoring 2 days a week free of active tracking. Go wherever you want.
5: Dude.
8: It's like you can't make it up. At the same time, she said roughly 140 people charged with murder or attempted murder had been on electronic monitoring within the prior 6 months, which he called impossible to justify, given the severity of those charges. So a year later, it's August this year, she does an interview with the podcaster, and she's talking about it again and gives more specific numbers. Says her office received from the chief judge's office 87 people charged with murder or attempted murder, and 181 people charged with sexual assault were currently on electronic monitoring in Cook County. She also said over 300 people, that's 10 to 12% of the roughly 3,200 defendants who are supposed to be on monitoring, were unaccounted for, calling it a system where officials have no idea where they are. And those figures have moved around considerably over time. Dashboard in spring 2026 showed a combined 34 people facing a murder or attempted murder charge. Well, a separate report said the program's population, as of June 1st, put the AWOL rate closer to 10% of just over 3,000. But she said, one nuance that often gets lost, the two furlough days aren't a fixed allotment, but a statutory minimum. The law requires at least two unmonitored days a week, not a maximum of two, minimum
5: of two.
8: It could be more.
5: What's the point?
8: There is no point.
5: Well,
8: it's nonsensical.
5: And this is, again, the Safety Act. I remember when it was passed all those years ago. And yeah, there were sheriffs all over the place going, this is going to completely...
8: Yes.
5: I mean, welcome in every thug in America to
8: of
5: go...
8: Course.
5: And it turns the entire state into a playground for murderers. It's also the same state where you have to get a background check to buy ammunition.
8: Correct.
5: But if you're out on bail on attempted murder charges, well, you have to have at least 2 days of that ankle monitor turned off.
8: Unfreaking real, man. Okay. Oh, I can't wait. This woman from China, just to make out with a dude. Nimrod's in the news. You'll love this story and a news update next.
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18: Watch for an accident in Richardson. This is the southbound side of 75 at Beltline. Left center lane's blocked, and it's holding you up for a good 5 minutes. And then we have road work crossing that Lake Ray Hubbard Bridge, eastbound I-30 between Del Rock and Horizon, and that's a 5 to 10 minute drive. With WBAP First Traffic, I'm Julie Hardy.
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4: All right. Nimrods in the News, we go to China, where Zhang Yufei is an up-and-coming Chinese short drama actor, and he took to social media to speak about the nightmare he experienced on the set of a production that was supposed to be his big break. Now, he's 23. Apparently, he was constantly harassed on set by his co-star, who just happened to be the sole investor in the project. This wealthy woman bankrolled the whole drama series so she could star in it and make out with him more than 60 times.
5: Well, if you got money.
4: Shoot it again. We didn't get it right. Oh, my gosh. So he is not happy about it. And now it's all over social media, getting a lot of attention.
5: It's really funny because, you know, we can laugh about it, but if the gender roles are reversed, you're like, that perv.
4: Oh, exactly. Exactly. All right, we got to get you set up with the Friday Five. I saw this list. It was from Bro Bible. It was sent to me, of 90 songs that stand up that are just as good today as they were in the 90s. We thought, well, there are some of those, but what about the one-hit wonders of the 90s? Because there is a ton of them.
5: Oh, yeah.
4: 1-888-485-MVCR. We'll count them down. One-hit wonders from the 90s for the Friday Five, and we'll kick it off next.
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3: On the ones.
7: Eastbound I-30 approaching Horizon Road in Rockwall. Road construction in the right lane. It's about a five-minute backup just before Dow Rock. That accident in Richardson, southbound 75 at Beltline Road has been cleared. Traffic still unwinding from Campbell Road. And then in Dallas, northbound I-35E, the ramp to westbound 635 is closed. This is due to an accident. With WBAP First Traffic and Weather on the Ones, I'm Dave Allen.
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22: From the WBAP On-Time Experts 24-7 Weather Center, it's another day of tough heat with heat advisories into the evening and heat indices knocking on 107 this afternoon. Air temperatures low 100s through the weekend and into next week. No rain for 7 days in the forecast. 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For WBAP News, I'm meteorologist Scott Lauriemore at the Weather Channel.
1: It's 95 degrees in both Dallas and Fort Worth. Luigi Mangione pleaded guilty today to the 2024 killing of United Healthcare CEO Brian Thompson, U.S. Attorney for the Southern District of New York, Jamie McDonald.
23: The result achieved today now allows our office to seek the maximum penalty allowed, life imprisonment, which, as I've conveyed to Mr. Thompson's family, is what we intend to seek.
1: He also says using violence to promote your beliefs will never be tolerated. Your money news brought to you by NetWorthRadio.com. 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
24: Representative Frank Pallone Jr. in letters to eight airlines asking for details about how they collect and use consumer data. Several lawsuits have been filed accusing airlines of using consumer data to set prices. Some carriers have insisted that dynamic pricing can also save travelers money on lower demand itineraries. Lillian Wu, Fox News.
1: 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NASDAQ is off by 106 to 26,699. S&P 500 down by 17 to 7,782. 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
8: All right, Friday 5. Somebody came out with a list of 90 songs that really hold up after three decades. We're like, what about the one-hit wonders of the 90s?
12: Yeah.
8: Because there were a ton of them.
12: Mm-hmm.
8: And you forget about it, and then you start thinking, you're like, oh, yeah, that was one. And there's always a few of these artists where someone will say, hey, they had another song, but maybe it barely cracked the top 40. Right. And it doesn't really count as the big hit that made them famous. Mm-hmm. So there you go. I think we're all ready to go. Robbins did vote on this, and Robbins played a ton of these at Top 40 Radio.
12: Oh,
8: I played
12: yeah,
8: some at Rock Radio, and some were out when you were just 3 years old.
12: And he's
8: golly.
12: And he's listening to all of them right now on his vacation day.
8: Probably so.
12: Yes.
8: I wouldn't doubt it for a second. And by the way, the number's 1-888-485-MVCR. Who's up first?
12: Let's talk to Mary. Mary's up first. How you doing?
13: Hey, guys. Happy Friday.
8: Happy Friday, Mary, the person with her own fan club.
13: Oh, yeah, I got a fan club of one named Melinda. Hey.
8: You just wait. There'll be others that call in. You just wait.
13: We'll see.
8: So what do you think
13: today?
8: Woody
13: has to have his, too, though, you know.
8: Oh, yeah.
13: Woody's got one, too.
12: Woody's got, like, 30 grandkids, so he's got a built-in, you know, bloodline fan club.
8: Prolific. Yes.
13: Well, after I gave my pick, I thought of a couple better ones, and

0: You know, I do have to tell you, I'll make it fast. But, you know, I got called in trying to get a prescription filled, and I got the AI, and it, I don't know if I can, it PO'd me, let's just say that.
1: Yeah.
0: And, you know, I said a few choice words to it, and it told me, let's try and keep this civil. And I said, yeah, well, who are you, a friggin' censor? And it hung up on me.
2: Don't anger the robot,
0: I think I am
2: Don.
0: The first person to get help by AI. But anyway, I was laughing watching Jim Carrey as Vanilla Ice doing Ice Ice Baby.
1: Oh, yes. Very good. Yeah. Again, that could have cracked the top five easy.
2: Personal like is low, but test of time, yeah, people still know it.
1: Oh, they do. You don't like this?
2: No.
1: Word to your mother.
3: Yeah, it's not, you know.
1: I know. Have you seen him in interviews like in the last 5 years?
2: He's like refurbishing people's houses, right? Like a charity thing now? It's really cool.
1: It is pretty cool. Yeah, redeemed, I would say.
2: Yeah.
1: All right, who's next? 90s one-hit wonders today.
2: Let's get to Damon. Hey, Damon.
4: Hello.
1: Hey, Damon.
4: I'm in the Mary fan club, too.
2: There you go.
1: See, Mary, there you go. There's two.
4: And they identified the guy who jumped from the aircraft carrier.
1: Mm-hmm.
4: It was W. Axl Rose.
1: Thank you, Damon, for that news update.
4: My song is Right Said Fred, I'm Too Sexy.
1: Oh, yeah, big one.
3: I'm
1: yep.
3: Too sexy for my shirt. Too sexy for my shirt. So sexy. It hurts.
1: So bad. But it could be used in a comedic form where it's actually decent. But sometimes when we'll talk about it, it seems that Scott could be just angry at times. Mm-hmm. And I think it's from years of playing stuff like that on Top 40 Radio.
2: I get that. Yeah, that would knock a few screws loose in anybody's head. You know?
1: All right, David, who's next?
2: Playing this every 90 minutes. Can you imagine?
1: Oh, my gosh, dude.
2: Let's talk to Woody in Vancouver. Hey, Woody.
5: Hey, guys, love your show. Your Wisconsin voting flash drive story got me thinking. I learned a long time ago how to push Mrs. Woody's buttons.
1: I bet you did. Yes.
6: Woody's a father of 13 and a grandfather of 29, and he says, they think I'm something.
1: Yes, they do.
5: Yes, they do. Yes. Well, we all love Mary, too. But my song, Lou Bega, Mambo Number 5.
2: Yeah.
1: Oh, yeah. We got Lou.
7: A little bit of Monica in my life. A little bit of Erica by my side. A little bit of Rita's all
2: I need. Can I tell you a personal story about this song?
1: Please do.
2: This song comes out, I'm in middle school. It's huge.
1: Oh, yeah.
2: Humongous, right?
1: Yes.
2: I'm also in the middle school band. Mm-hmm. We make a trip to Schlitterbahn. It's in New Braunfels. It's a giant water park in New Braunfels, Texas. Mm-hmm. Drive out there on the bus, and this is one of the songs that we played in seventh grade. And when I heard that song more recently, I'm like, I don't know if seventh graders should be embracing Mambo Number 5, honestly, because he gets
1: around. A lot of songs like that, yes, David.
2: Anyway.
1: Yes. Okay, now on with the countdown. And who's next?
2: We got Steve up next. Hey, Steve.
8: Yes, sir.
1: What are you thinking, Steve?
8: Let's do Closing Time by Semisonic.
1: Oh, dude, that is a great one. Mm-hmm. We have it somewhere. I forget exactly where it is.
2: There's a lot of them.
1: Okay. Where did that song go? Do you have it?
2: I don't have it in front of me.
1: Okay.
2: The Gremlins got us. You know, we also have updated our system. Some nice folks with the Milwaukee Elections Commission came by. They helped us put some stuff in.
1: Thank you. The missing hard drive. Or, sorry, missing. There. Thank you.
2: There you go.
1: At least we had a little bit of it. Okay. Dude, this is one of the longest ones. We won't get to all of these.
2: Oh, no.
1: There's no way.
2: There's a whole lot out there.
1: But I don't want to spoil any in case somebody's going to call in for it. All right. Who's next?
2: Let's talk to Eric. Hey, Eric.
9: Yes, sir.
1: Hey, Eric, what's going on?
9: How you guys doing, man?
1: Doing great. What are you thinking for a one-hit wonder from the 90s?
9: Well, I was kind of thinking, you know, the one, I got hairy legs.

0: How about What's Up by Four Non Blondes?
1: Yes.
2: I got hairy legs.
1: Thank you.
3: Number five.
1: So I'm in rock radio at the time. We're playing the song. And we would get more calls for this song to play it than any other song at the time. And when we would play it, we would get more calls to say, never play that again. It, well, you either loved it or hated it, it seemed like.
4: I think it's a pretty good song.
1: I like that song, yeah. They should sing her butt off on it.
4: Mm-hmm.
1: Really good. And then I remember back in the day seeing some people try to do that karaoke, and oh, yeah. It was a disaster.
4: Oh, for sure.
1: Yeah. It's not an easy one.
4: I like the Lainey Wilson cover of it. I know you weren't a fan of it when I played it for you.
1: Yeah, it's all right. It's okay. I'd give it another listen, though. All right, 90s one-hit wonders. We got one out of the top five so far. Who is next?
4: Let's talk to Grant. Hey, Grant.
5: Hey, this is Grant calling you from North Dakota. How about No Rain by Brian Mellon, I believe?
1: Oh, Brian Mellon, yeah. Grant, you just made North Dakota very proud, sir.
3: Number one.
1: It's a walk-off. I know some Brian Mellon fans will say, what about Tones of Home, man? I love Tones of Home, I do.
4: But there was the other song, Changes, that they tried to mimic the success of this song.
1: Oh, yeah. On a tragic end with Shannon Hoon. I've told this story before. I was up for a different show in Chicago with my wife. And staying, you know, this nice hotel. But there was this famous pancake place right across the street. And we were like, yeah, we got to go do pancakes in the morning. We're sat next to Shannon Hoon and his girlfriend.
4: Wow.
1: I didn't want to bug him, but he just looked over and was like, hey, man, hey, what's going on? Just getting his pancakes on, man.
4: There you go. At least he's eating something.
1: Exactly. All right. It's 90s one-hit wonders for the Friday Five. We got number one. We got number five. Looking for two, three, and four, and a ton of honorable mentions to get to. The number one, 888-485-MVCR, and we'll wrap it up next.
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14: Had an accident heading out of downtown Dallas on the southbound side, southbound 45, just before Overton. The left lane is blocked. About a 5-minute backup to Lamar. On westbound 635 Jupiter Road in Garland, watch for road construction crews blocking the left lane. And in Rockwall, eastbound I-30 approaching Horizon Road, the right lane is closed due to road work. It's also about a 5-minute backup to Dalrock. With WBAP First Traffic, I'm Dave Allen.
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0: 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Weed and vapes are now more popular than alcohol and cigarettes. 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
1: Yeah. The Markley Van Camp and Robbins Show. Jamie Markley, David Van Camp, Scott Robbins. Scott Robbins out today, back on Monday. He played a lot of these songs as we're wrapping up the Friday 5 90s one-hit wonders. We'll get to the news updates coming up in just a few. Number one today, No Rain from Blind Melon. Four Non-Blondes, What's Up? At number five, we're looking for 2, 3, and 4. And we've had a bunch of honorable mentions. Oh, there's another one, The Rembrandts.
2: Oh, yeah.
1: I'll be there for you. Yep.
2: I like that eye roll.
1: Remember the Rembrandts coming out, and then that thing hit with Friends, and then that was just it. They were just known for that.
2: Yeah.
1: Also heard from Right Said Fred. A bunch of honorable mentions, and back to it, David.
2: Let's talk to Tom. Hey, Tom.
1: Tom.
3: Yes.
1: Go right ahead, buddy. What you thinking?
3: Hey, I'm thinking Flagpole Sitter by Harvey Danger.
1: Yeah. Oh, David loves it. Yes.

0: Another one we were just talking about the other day. The Vinyls. I played that at Rock Radio. Robin's played it. It's about 40.
1: That is songwriting right there.
0: Absolutely. Because the Vinyls had kind of fallen out, and all of a sudden that song comes, and it was like, boom. It's huge. It's an attention grabber for sure.
1: That is definitely true.
0: All right, who's next?
1: Do what now? Let's talk to John. Hey, John, in Deep Blue, Connecticut.
2: Good afternoon from Deep Blue, Connecticut, where we bucked the trend and elected our establishment Democrat for governor, which is a relief.
0: Yeah. But, there you go, John.
2: I digress. And I'd like to just state my membership in the Mary Fan Club, because those fingers are magic.
0: 100%. See, she's going to realize by the time she calls in again, there's a lot of people in the fan club.
2: I mean, I just run out of quarters. But anyway, hard list, because not a big fan of the 90s musically. But I was very glad that they had this one on there. Not taken yet. Chumba Wumba, Dub Thumping.
0: Yes, man. You still hear that around.
1: Good one, John. And I won't turn it off. It's a stupid song, but it's fun.
0: Well, I'm never in a place where I would have control over it to really know if I would listen to the whole thing or not.
1: I'm saying, like, if it comes up on my infinite playlist, like when I'm working out or something like that, I'll skip a few songs. If this one pops up, I'm going to listen to it front to back.
0: Wow. I'm trying to think, are any of these songs on a playlist that would be on a workout? Okay, there is. Yep. My Own Worst Enemy from Lit is on some playlist. That's a good one, I wonder.
1: And relatable to anybody who's maybe partying.
0: Maybe. Yeah. Okay, there's one other I forgot. Faith No More. That was a phenomenon, man. And then the animal rights people with the flopping fish at the end of the video.
3: Please take it off MTV.
0: Oh, yes. All right, who's next, David?
1: Let's talk to Debbie. Hey, Debbie.
4: Hi, boys.
0: Debbie, always bringing the enthusiasm. I love it.
4: Oh, hey, guys. I love you so much, and your show brings a lot of pleasure, I'll tell you. So,
0: well, thank you very much.
4: Hey,
0: that's so sweet of you to say.
4: Oh, boys, today I'm going to say Nothing Compares to You by Sinead O'Connor.
0: Oh, that's a great one, yes. Be called, Debbie. That was number one for a while. Written by Prince. And then she said bad things about Prince. Don't know if it's true or not. But yeah.
1: This poor devil.
0: Yes, he does. It is true.
1: It's freaking sad, man.
0: Yeah. All right, who's next? We still got, what, 2 and 3 and 4 to get to.
1: Yes, we do. Let's talk to Don. Hey, Don.
5: Hey, you know, I'm sorry I double dipped here. You know, you guys seem to be
0: you got back in,
5: with
0: Don?
5: Robins.
0: Okay, but, go ahead.
5: That's me again. I popped a beer and a pill, and I'll be the surrogate old fart while he's out. Anyway, but
0: all right.
5: I got to thinking about was, you know, I was raising my kids by myself in the early 90s, and Sir Mix-a-Lot, Baby Got Back.
0: Geezer bringing some game.
6: Number 3.
0: Yes. 100
6: Mix-a-Lot and kick them nasty thoughts. Baby Got Back.
0: That was also the way the video started. Look at her butt. The whole piece. All right. Who's next?
1: We got Shelly calling in. Hey, Shelly.
7: Hey, this is Jimmick Spokane. Thank you guys for the prayers for our burning up country.
0: Oh, yeah. Oh, you're welcome, Shelly. Thanks for calling in. What you got today?
7: I don't know if we can. I don't know if we can say it on there, but there was a song by Meredith Brooks.
0: Oh, you can say it.
7: I'm a bitch.
0: That felt good, didn't it?
1: That's right. Put some steak on that, too.
0: Yeah, it was a light little... No, you're right about that, David. That was definitely one-hit wonder. We're going to have to go overtime, aren't we?
1: We are.
0: Okay. Yeah, because two... You'd have to say two is a test of time in a way, right?
1: The two? Oh, certainly is.
0: Yeah.
1: And kind of a tragic story for the band.
0: It really is. Yes. So we'll get to those. Honorable mentions and news updates. All to come right here on the Markley Van Camp and Robin Show.
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10: 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I'm Mike Traina from the 24-hour Breaking News Center.
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11: South on I-35W from Northside Drive through downtown Fort Worth over to I-30. That'll take you about 5 minutes. Eastbound I-20, Campus Drive to East Loop A-20. That's a nearly 10-minute ride. In Bedford, have some road construction up on northbound Highway 121 at Mid-Cities Boulevard, Cheeksparger Road. Crews are working in the right lane. With WBAP First Traffic and Weather on the Ones, I'm Dave Allen.
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10: Your forecast from the WBAP on-time experts 24-7 Weather Center. Today, sunny and hot with a high near 102. Heat index about 106. Mostly clear tonight with a low around 80. Tomorrow, sunny and hot with a high near 102. Heat index values as high as 109. It's 96 degrees in Dallas and 97 in Fort Worth. 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The Army has identified the two Fort Hood helicopter pilots who were killed when their Apache crashed during a maintenance test flight in Central Texas. Chief Warrant Officer Deontre T. Huey of Killeen and Warrant Officer Seth L. Olmsted of Belton both died when the helicopter crashed in a grassy field Wednesday near Salado. They were the only two on board. No cause of the crash has been released. Checking stocks on Wall Street, the Dow Jones Industrial Average down 60 to 53,780. NASDAQ off by 118 to 26,685. S&P 500 down by 17 to 7,782. 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
0: The Markley Van Camp and Robbins Show. Jamie Markley, David Van Camp. Scott Robbins, vacation day today, back on Monday. All right, we got to wrap up the Friday Five coming up in a few. Promise some news updates, David.
1: Yes.
0: You can go first.
1: Well, I thought this was interesting. Democrat Representative Suhas Subrayanyam, or something like that, I don't know. Mm-hmm. He was on CNN and tried to calm the waters a little bit amid the socialist takeover of the Democrat Party. He says, you know, there really isn't much of a distinction between the socialists and the Democrats.
0: Hold on a second. How can that be? But I'm looking for the right clip. So I got all these songs that I'm also going through here right now. Okay. Change. Is this the right clip? Okay, just style?
25: Yeah, I mean, the voters want change, right? That's what they're saying. They want an end to the status quo. This is a rebellion against the status quo. And it's not necessarily change in terms of ideology. I mean, the DSA is winning some primaries because they're showing more change and representing more change. But, you know, sometimes it's been a change in terms of, you know, how long have you been there? Have you been there too long? Change in terms of, are you fighting against the Trump administration enough, right? And so I think it is a change, but it's a change not necessarily in the ideological spectrum as much as it is style and wanting to be more of a, you know, against the President Trump and his administration.
0: Okay. All right. I also saw Luigi Mangione, you know, he pled guilty today.
1: Yes.
0: To the federal charges. And I just saw there's a lawyer out there saying, you know, he has been treated unfairly from the outset.
1: Yeah, okay.
0: Okay, enough. How?
1: Right.
0: It's on video.
1: He's got a damn fan club.
0: Exactly.
1: Treated unfairly.
0: And who wants to give away electricity in California?
1: Oh, Javier Baqueria. Becerra is his actual name, but I'll always call him Javier Baqueria because that's what President Joe Biden called him.
0: Well, it's just out of respect to Biden, really. I mean, that's what you're supposed to do.
26: Javier Baqueria.
0: Exactly. Go ahead, Javier.
26: That's what we're calling my power hour. What? I believe that we can say to Californians, maybe we start smaller, maybe with those who are lower income, for whom affording their electricity bill is really difficult, and we say, I'm going to offer you 2 hours of free electricity. How do I pay for that? Well, it just so happens that today we produce so much solar energy, electricity, that oftentimes in the afternoon, we can't make use of all of it. And so it essentially goes to waste, or we ship it off to some other state. Sometimes we have to pay to ship it out. Why don't we use it?
0: Oh, boy. Okay.
1: There are a lot of Californians replying with that. If we're flush with so much energy throughout the day, why are there rolling blackouts?
0: Exactly.
1: What are we doing here?
0: Yeah, I was like, okay, where's the fact check on that?
1: Right.
0: Because it doesn't add up. That just doesn't make sense. That guy's probably going to win.
1: Oh, almost certainly will, yes.
0: Yes. And again, you heard anyone that's worked around him. He's not good at his job.
1: Mm-mm.
0: But it does not matter.
1: No.
0: Especially, you know, in that state. And a crazy story, real quick, out of the UK. Manchester. Did you hear about that dude that bought a baseball bat?
1: No.
0: Legitimately, at a store. It was still in the wrapping.
1: Mm-hmm.
0: He got arrested.
1: What?
0: Yeah, you hear about all these stories of UK cops, they're like out of control. Well, it thought, well, he could be using that as a weapon. He was tackled down and arrested. And then they had to walk the whole thing back. What the heck? So they approached the man, attempted to speak to him before taking him to the ground. And then they called in reinforcement. You had cops showing up on motorcycles, handcuffed, escorted into a police vehicle. Crowd gathered around, sparked all this backlash on social media. It's like, why? He had just bought the bat, apparently. And then in a statement, the police force said the officer tried to engage with the man. He refused, eventually detained and arrested, but no intent could be proven, and therefore no crime was committed. So they let him go. And I know there's been, they say, well, there's different attacks, mm-hmm. and there's some Islamophobia going on. Guy just goes and buys a baseball bat, and boom, get taken to the ground.
1: Well, dude, I mean, that poor young man who was stabbed and bled out while the cops handcuffed him.
0: Yes.
1: Because of allegations that he was being racist towards the stabber. The stabber was allowed to hang onto the knife initially because it's like a cultural item or something like that.
0: Dude, it's absolute insanity. I know. Just crazy. All right. Now, as far as the Friday Five, our countdown, we didn't have a chance to get to number two and number five. We were doing one-hit wonders from the 90s. This was based off a completely different list. You don't have to go into it. But you had Blind Melon, No Rain at one. Four Non-Blondes, What's Up at five. And then Baby Got Back, Sir Mix-a-Lot at three. Okay. For our number two.
6: Number two.
0: And you can tell this story, what happened to the bird. I told my wife this story recently. She's like, you're kidding me.
1: You never heard that story?
0: She had never heard that story.
1: Wow. Okay, yeah. So the bird, they have this song, right? Huge song. Mm-hmm. Their star is rising.
0: Yes.
1: And then the Rolling Stones sued them because the violin track that's about the strings is taken and sampled from a cover, an orchestral cover of one of the Rolling Stones songs.
0: Mm-hmm.
1: They take them to court. They take the songwriting thing from these guys.
0: Yes.
1: They weren't making money off of this song.
0: No.
1: Stones were.
0: Yes.
1: And there was an interview years later about this where Keith Richards is asked, do you regret that? And he goes, no, they ripped off my song. Okay. So how many black blues musicians from America
0: exactly.
1: did you rip off? Like, I love the Rolling Stones, but when I heard him say that, I'm like, yeah, you really are a jackass, man. And then, like, what was that, like, 4 or 5 years ago?
0: It was longer than that. It was 2019.
1: Oh, okay. They gave the songwriting credits back to those guys?
0: Yes. A little late. It broke the band up, basically.
1: Yes, it did. It killed their career.
0: Well, and real quick, like, somebody put together, like, the blended version, the clip of the orchestra version, then Bittersweet Symphony, a little bit. And that was from the last time.
1: Yeah.
0: That Stone tune. Then you got that. Ripped off our song. Please. Yeah, by the time they did the right thing, it was a little late. It just sucked. So that was number two. Number four.
6: Number four.
0: That was a huge song. Just like Robin's in Top 40, they played it. We played it at rock radio. I think Adult Contemporary played it. It was all over and big on MTV. And that was kind of it for Alana Miles. I don't know if you knew this. She dated Robert Plant for a while.
1: I did not know that.
0: Do you know the Robert Plant song, 29 Palms?
1: Yeah.
0: It's about Alana Miles.
1: No kidding.
0: That's the report. And when you look at the lyrics, you're like, oh, it's obviously about Alana Miles.
1: Wow,
0: yeah.
1: I never knew that.
0: Yeah, it's pretty cool. And then there were all these honorable mentions because we were talking about this earlier. It seems there were so many one-hit wonders from the 90s. There's a...
6: Let's go party.
0: Oh, my gosh. I never want to hear it again. All right, you get the gist. Yes, that was a one-hit wonder.
6: Don't tell my heart, my aching-breaking heart. Just
0: Billy Ray Cyrus, man.
1: That was huge.
0: It really was.
6: My heart, my aching-breaking heart.
0: And then you put that in there. What were you, 4 years old when that came on?
1: Well, what year was that?
0: Wasn't it 91?
1: Aching-breaking heart.
0: I'm trying to remember.
1: Might have been written in 1990, released first released by the Marcy Brothers in 1991, 1992. Yeah, because I thought I was in elementary school when that came out, like young elementary school.
0: Yeah,
1: so we'd always have the Go Texan Day, you know, where everybody dresses up, you know, and all this, and then that was a song that was heavily featured.
0: Yes, and then you had. That's just fun to me. The Cherry Pop and Daddies.
1: Yes.
0: That whole movement was around for, what, a year, year and a half?
1: Yeah, so, yeah, the sort of swing revival.
0: Yes.
1: Mixed in with the ska movement.
0: Yes. Yeah. And then you had the movie Swingers with Vince Vaughn. All that. I don't know if you remember this at all.
1: Yeah. I couldn't tell you who did that.
0: That is delight. I can remember being at a club and they're playing that. And my buddy's going, why are we here? Listen to this crap. Because this is where the good-looking girls are, dude.
1: This is where the chicks are.
0: We're not going here for the music.
1: You want to go to the bar where they're playing Alice in Chains?
0: No, it gets a little spooky. I prefer the music. But, man, some of those girls there, yeah. Okay, you might want to stay away.
1: Can you hit me with a little bit of...
0: Dude, I remember. I want to go back to the Rolling Stone magazine because I'm almost positive it was outlets like that saying, this is the next big band. This is the real deal. Jesus Jones. It was one song.
1: Yes.
0: And that's it. What is that?
1: House of
0: Pain. It's Jump Around.
1: Yeah, Jump Around.
0: Forgot how that's just... Also big at the club. Oh my gosh. So yeah.
7: I know that
1: there you go.
7: Win.
10: My attention.
0: Yeah. Did you like this song?
1: I did like this song. I still don't like this song.
0: It's an earworm, man.
1: Yes, it is.
0: It will be. It's one of those 10 o'clock tonight. You're like, that song is still stuck in my head, dude. Man.
7: I smell sex and can't
0: it's disturbing. It's just, I played it. I never liked it. Slacker culture, David. Of the 90s, of course.
1: Ford kids.
0: Yeah. Oh, one that Robbins played. Always love to give Mark time, too. Marky Mark.
1: Marky, yes.
0: Yes, sir. Man. I'm saving one of my favorites for last, though. Oh, the Toadies. Okay, this was one song. And I know they're from Texas. So they're still playing a lot of gigs, right?
1: Yeah.
0: So I'm going to visit my daughter in a little bit in Indy, and I'm like, I'll look and see if there's any shows around Indianapolis when I'm going to be there. The Toadies are going to be there.
1: Really?
0: Yeah, like in a month or so. I'm like, okay, wow. They're still out there. Yeah. Oh, Space Hog. In the meantime. Okay, so that singer, you know, he was married to Steven Tyler's daughter.
1: I didn't know that.
0: Yes. Yeah, it didn't last. I always wondered, what's that like in the holidays? It's like you get this legendary frontman from Aerosmith, and it's like, what happened to your band?
1: Or it's like, oh yeah, you're in a band, what's it called? Space Hog, Mr. Tyler.
0: Space Hog, huh? Who came up with the name? Yeah, okay. Oh yeah, Robin's played that too. Yeah. Again, no wonder he's angry. Yep. And then I saved the best for last, at least in my mind. Not that I ever listened to this song, but it's hilarious to me. I can't help it.

0: As you're saying, what is the lyrical genius of that? Informer. You know, say daddy, me, snow me, I go blame, I licky boom boom down.
1: There you go.
0: That means a beating is coming.
1: All right, thank you for the translation.
0: Nope, no problem, that's what I'm here for. Okay, another news update to get to. Nimrod's hit the news. And there might be one more 90s one-hit wonder, you never know, coming up right here.
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10: In downtown Dallas, westbound I-30, there's a stalled vehicle on the ramp to southbound I-35E. This is blocking the right lane. Seeing about a 5-minute backup now to right around Haskell Avenue. In Rockwall, on eastbound I-30, approaching Horizon Road, construction in the right lane. 5-minute delay from Dow Rock. And westbound 635 at Jupiter Road, watch for construction crews there working in the left lane. With WBAP First Traffic, I'm Dave Allen.
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1: All right, I know we're running out of time. 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
2: 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Chelsea Handler talking about how scared she is of Todd Blanche being confirmed as the head of the Justice Department.
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7: I love the poorly educated.
1: All right. Nimrods in the News. We go to Leesburg, Florida. Trey DeCloak was arrested. Why? Well, it was all caught on the body cam footage from the cops. He thought that his neighbor wasn't cleaning up after his dogs, because on the body cam, you can hear him say, I've complained about the dogs bleeping in my yard. I said something to his old lady about it. She said she'd pick it up 4 hours later, not, so I put it in the driveway. But the neighbor says no. Trey came up, opened the door, confronted me, and threw it at me and hit me. So then it was a physical fight afterwards. All about the dog crap. Trey was arrested, and they will no longer be hanging out together as neighbors, and that's Nimrods, isn't it?
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0: On the ones.
6: Eastbound I-30 before Horizon Road, heading into Rockwall Road. Construction in the right lane. Seeing about a 10-minute backup now to Bass Pro Drive across the Lake Ray Hubbard Bridge. In downtown Dallas, slow going on westbound I-30 from Carroll Avenue over to I-35E. That stalled vehicle on the southbound ramp has been cleared. In Louisville, southbound I-35E, the exit ramp to Corporate Drive remains closed due to construction. With WBAP First Traffic and Weather on the Ones, I'm Dave Allen.
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5: Your forecast from the WBAP On Time Experts 24/7 Weather Center.
16: Heat advisory continues across the region. Very hot conditions here in the Metroplex and very dry through the weekend as well. Rest of the day, sunshine, 101 the high, heat index levels to 105. Clear tonight, low near 80, sunny and hot Saturday. Afternoon high up to near 100. 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
5: It's 97 degrees in Dallas and 97 in Fort Worth. 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Texas gun owners no longer need to register their suppressors. A court order that struck down regulations on firearm suppressors and certain guns has taken effect. The U.S. Justice Department did not file an appeal before a deadline set by a federal judge in Texas. The ruling allows people to purchase silencers, short-barreled rifles, short-barreled shotguns, and certain other firearms without registration. A judge says regulations in a 1934 law are unconstitutional after Congress eliminated a $200 tax on the devices. Luigi Mangione pleaded guilty to a federal stalking charge today in the 2024 killing of UnitedHealthcare CEO Brian Thompson. New York Police Department Commissioner Jessica Tisch offered a clear message to supporters of the 28-year-old killer.
17: Violence is not a cause. Murder is not a message, and a killer is certainly not a hero.
5: Mangione is scheduled to be sentenced on December 18th. Gas prices are on the rise again amid continued uncertainty along the Strait of Hormuz.
18: The statewide average for a gallon of regular unleaded fuel is $3.65, which is 5 cents more compared to this day last week and 87 cents more than this day last year. According to AAA Texas, El Paso is the most expensive area at $3.93 a gallon, while Houston is the cheapest at $3.52. DFW's median cost is $3.79. The national average is back up to $4.07. Sybil Summers, WBAP News.
5: 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A meatpacking giant is closing more beef plants with a cattle in short supply.
19: Tyson Foods is restructuring its operations as a U.S. cattle shortage is forcing the meatpacking industry to consolidate. Tyson will anchor its beef business around three strategically located beef facilities in the central U.S., in Nebraska, Kansas, and Texas, to create a more competitive footprint.
5: Fox's Hillary Barsky reporting. On Wall Street, the Dow is down 61 points to 53,779. NASDAQ off by 111 to 26,692. S&P 500 in the red as well, down 17 to 7,782. 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
20: Well, hey there, fellow Texans. Happy Friday. It's the James Show, News Talk 820-93.3 FM, WBAP. Whoa, hey there. Calm down. I got to get started. We got to check on our friends over in Tarrant County. Tarrant County, are you guys doing okay? Are you... You guys are, you're not going to let Dallas have all the fun here. So there's been a lot of contention at Tarrant County meetings with the public hearings and people getting all sand in their panties. And some of these sound like maybe legit issues. One of which is they want to change the number of polling locations. They want to cut it by like 40-something percent down from, what was it, 316 to, let's see, Tony Ortiz had that. Yeah, they want to take it down from over 300, from 316 to 176. All right, that's a big cut. Why would they want to do that? Well, maybe they want to suppress the vote or tell you what. The guys that are making the rules, some of them are up in the election. So, of course, they're going to make the rules that benefit them in whatever way they see fit. But is that necessarily unfair? I don't know, because their claim is all you need for the expected turnout based on the number of votes in the last few election cycles. We can kind of take an average on what we think the turnout will be and then how many polling places we need to accommodate that, and that we think this is the number. So there's been not like a robust debate, more like a shouting and a lot of virtue signaling. There was a former state rep that got himself arrested earlier this week fighting this.
21: Former state representative Lon Burnham faces charges this morning in Tarrant County. The DA's office filed misdemeanor charges, all stemming from his arrest at a heated county commissioner's meeting. Here's some video of another disruption at last week's meeting, where Burnham protested a proposal to cut nearly half of the voting sites on Election Day. Tarrant County commissioners have delayed that vote until September. Burnham is a Democrat and served the county for nearly 20 years.
20: Now, I don't have a strong opinion on the number of polling locations either way. I don't know what the ideal number is. Maybe they have too many. Maybe they have too few. I don't know. I haven't really looked into it. But have these people that are all showing up and they're putting their fists into the air, have they really studied this, or is this just the next thing that they got riled up about? I don't understand these people. I really don't. Then it's kind of progressed since then. There was a guy who also came afoul of law enforcement because he cussed at a meeting. Now, I bleeped this out, but I mean, is this really worth getting arrested for? Because he only gets a couple minutes. I'm going to play you like the last minute of it here. So you'll hear it wasn't like a long string of profanities. He wasn't overly aggressive. He wasn't making violent, actionable threats. He just said BS is the part that's bleeped out. And then he immediately turned around and walked out. And then the follow-up on that is yesterday when he was driving to work, they pulled him over and they arrested him, took him in, booked him, charged him with a crime. Now, it's not like a felony one. It's a misdemeanor. And then on top of that controversy, he's a brother and he was booked in and his race was listed as white, so there's just, it looks like a hotbed of feeding piranhas in the comment section under this story. But I'll let you hear for yourself. Full context. EJ Carrion is his name.
22: EJ Carrion. All right. So I want to let everyone know this is a win-win. All right. A win if they don't vote for this. So we make our lives easier to vote. A win, we still have a historic November election. Commissioner Simmons, I don't think they get it. So many of us started showing up after the racial gerrymander. All this new talent, people running against you, Commissioner Ramirez. We have a great candidate with Nydia Cardenas, who showed up because of the same fights you guys are trying to do today in August. And so what happened in June created the March signal. And what's happening in August will create a historic November. You guys are so desperate that Matt Krause is picking in his bucket down to Truth Social Rumble and just saying, socialism, authoritarianism, y'all come and help us, please. And Manny, you said you're all about cooling the temperature, and yet you vote for this extremist. All your bullshit.
23: Remove him immediately from the room.
24: I'm walking out this morning.
23: You have disrupted this meeting. We are now in. You are disrupting the meeting. We are now in recess.
20: So he's been charged with a crime for that. Do you think that's right? Now, I mean, if you have a more in-depth legal analysis of this, then yes or no. 800-288-9227.

0: yesterday. Here was the latest update this morning from our news partners, WFAA.
1: Yes, much calmer today, an entirely different environment, all above board. And like we said, a much calmer environment. Okay, I want you to take a look at this for yourself. So this is a look inside that several hours long Tarrant County Commissioner's Court meeting where over 15 people spoke publicly. A single person mentioning in their public comment the chaotic meeting and incidents from last week when the room exploded into chaos circling around the topic of reducing voting locations, which didn't even come up today. Take a listen for yourself as a woman discusses one of the men who was arrested for the disruption last week.
2: And then there's EJ. He's a wonderful person. He said a word that is important to Fort Worth identity because we don't take any and we say it all the time. And how you punished him for saying it was overkill. In fact, that's an understatement. It was
3: cruel.
2: Thank
3: you, ma'am. Your time is up.
4: So what did the court address today, Aaron?
1: So largely it was just the county's budget as well as the 2027 JPS budget. I want you to take a listen to this.
5: I can say with certainty that over the next fiscal year, we have a strong budget that will be able to maintain operations and to continue the future needs of JPS, which includes the master facility plan.
1: Their team presenting the proposed budget, explaining workforce as their main challenge, further presenting data showing they're projected to do $18 million better than the budget that was planned for.
0: Yeah, coming up next, I think I have an unpopular opinion here, but I might be able to convince about half the people listening right now. What's the point of these public comments? And that's not a rhetorical question. I'm going to take a little four-minute break. I want you to sort of ruminate on that. And when we come back, see if your answer matches mine. Because if it is what I think it is, then we just need to get rid of these things. These things are bad for local governance. I'll try and make my case coming up on The James Show. 800-288-9227. I'm James Parker. 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

0: Slow traffic moving into Rockwall Road construction, eastbound I-30, approaching Horizon Road. Crews are working in the right lane. It's about a 10-minute backup to Bass Pro Drive. In Garland, westbound 635 at Jupiter Road, the left lane is closed. This is also due to road work. Heading southbound on 75 Central Expressway, moving into downtown Dallas, Northwest Highway over to Woodall Rogers. Expect about a 10-minute trip. With WBAP First Traffic, I'm Dave Allen.
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7: I think we should just get rid of the public comments at government hearings. I'm James Parker. It's the James Show, News Talk 820, 93.3 FM, WBAP. Before you start throwing poo lettuce at me, hear me out. Hear me out. Because I don't just look at a policy and how it sounds and how it feels. Well, that sounds really mean. Why wouldn't you let the voices of disenfranchised people be heard? Hear me out. Hear me out. First, why should our governance be determined by whomever can pitch the biggest hissy fit? Because if something is the right thing to do and there's a whole bunch of people come in and they're arguing against it, you should still do the right thing. James, you should ignore the voices of the people. Yeah. Yeah, you should. If it's the wrong thing to do. Absolutely. And what kind of gauge is that? How many people come in and pitch a hissy fit? You know, you and I don't have time to go to public meetings like this. You and I have jobs and families and kids. We have responsibilities. We have a schedule. Who the hell has time to do this? Who the hell's that much of a political activist to go do this? How do they all get matching shirts saying the same thing, doing the same hand gestures? It is just organized political activism. And this is what, like, Barack Obama did, a community organizer. What do you think he did? You think he went house to house and just, like, reorganized the pantry? No, he was getting lists and email lists and being able to make a crowd show up, whether it was a protest to block the entrance to O'Hare Airport or if it was to clog up a city meeting or, in this case, Tarrant County meeting. Because if something's the wrong thing to do, why would you let political activists come in and force it on the rest of us? And you know what your political preferences are, and you know almost every time you see one of these hissy fits, that it does not fit your political preference. So it's just this just a way for the people who are your political opposition, even though they can't win elections, even though they lost, they can still get their way just by what? Bullying? Just by being obnoxious? Just by shouting and getting a bunch of media attention and making bad PR for politicians they disagree with because their arguments can't win on their own merit? And also, almost all of these public meeting hissy fits, almost all of them are something I abhor. And almost all of them are violating someone else's private property rights. They're like, oh no, we have a hissy fit at some city meeting in Hutchins because we don't want them to build an ICE facility here. Well, the rest of us do. And just because you can get two dozen people to show up and chant the same thing and match in t-shirts doesn't mean we should hamstring our border enforcement, our immigration laws. What the hell kind of justice and logic is that? They'll have a public hissy fit meeting to stop oil things, you know, oil drilling, oil pipelines, oil anything. They do it to stop the building of highways, or we want they're having public meetings because they don't want to build a 6-story apartment building at Preston and whatever. I forgot that one. That was a recent one too. But they're doing the same thing now for data centers. And these are used so what? So outside people can control what others do with their own private property? It's all a diminishment of private property. and your own rights. Well, that's what most of these hissy fits are. These are just activists, and why are we giving them a chance to influence public policy? If it's almost 100% Team Blue getting their way from these, and you know, I understand they don't always work, but when have you ever seen it in for something you're in favor of? It's rare. It's rare. Some of these guys, I've seen some people like speak out against demolishing City Hall, but it's never one of these big organized. We all have matching T-shirts and we're all shouting. We're getting arrested and we're fighting the man. You're not fighting the man. You're making the man stronger. Everything these people advocate for increases the power and scope of government. Yeah, but you're rebels. So no, I think the public comment section at government meetings should stop. At the same time, I can still believe that it's a little excessive to arrest E.J. Carrion for cussing at the Tarrant County meeting. These two things can be true at the same time. If you're just joining us, let me play just sort of the end of that.
8: And what's happening in August will create a historic November. You guys are so desperate that Matt Krause is picking in his bucket down to Truth Social Rumble and just saying, socialism, authoritarianism, y'all come and help us, please. And Manny, you said you're all about cooling the temperature, and yet you vote for this extremist all your bullshit.
9: Remove him immediately from the room.
8: I'm walking out this morning.
9: You have disrupted this meeting. We are now in. You are disrupting the meeting.
7: See, but this is how it works. You go to the public speaking part of a government meeting. The news shows up. There's already people making video and audio of it. You can make a little hissy fit. And if you get yourself arrested, maybe you're a former state rep, you can get yourself arrested or charged or escorted out. Or if you just make a big enough scene, you'll be on the news. And then the news, well, they have to report it now. And so the news is now passing along your message and they're showing the rest of the world, look at how your neighbors, everyone is against this plan that Team Red wants to do. And so now the media has an excuse to push propaganda. And so the rest of the city thinks, wow, there's overwhelming opposition to this policy. And it works out, and it's just an opening for Team Blue propaganda, an opening for Team Blue to win in ways that they otherwise wouldn't be able to. And I think we have to end it. I think we have to end public speaking at these government meetings. 800-288-9227. 800-288-9227. Coming up next, update on the terrible road rage shooting yesterday morning. I'm James Parker. It's News Talk 820-93.3 FM WBAP.
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1: On the ones.
3: Northbound 75, just after Northwest Highway near North Park, there's an accident blocking the three right lanes. Traffic starting to back up now, almost to Mockingbird. Expect about a 10-12 minute delay. In Rockwall, eastbound I-30 before Horizon Road, construction in the right lane. It's a 10-minute backup to Bass Pro Drive. And in Bedford, northbound 121 at Mid-Cities Boulevard, Cheek Parker Road. Road construction has the right lane closed. With WBAP First Traffic and Weather on the Ones, I'm Dave Allen.
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2: Your forecast from the WBAP On Time Experts 24/7 Weather Center. Today, sunny and hot with a high near 102. That heat index will make it feel like 106. Tonight, mostly clear with a low around 80. Tomorrow, sunny and hot with a high near 102 and heat index about 109. 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President Donald Trump is praising his administration's handling of the southern border and economy while speaking to reporters before heading to Long Island, New York today.
6: The economy is doing unbelievably from the standpoint of Wall Street. We just set another record, as you know. It's 80 times where we're the best market in history. And that's good for 401ks, and it's good for a lot of things, but it's great for 401ks and jobs.
2: New Fox polling shows that voters think the economy deserves more attention and that more needs to be done to address rising costs. One woman is dead and an arrest has been made after a road raid killing in Fort Worth. Police officials say 37-year-old Patrick Lawrence is in custody facing murder charges after first responders were called to a deadly shooting along Interstate 20. Latavia Davis was declared dead at the scene. Witnesses say Lawrence pulled up to the victim, fired shots, and then drove away. Your money news brought to you by NetWorthRadio.com. An Ohio-based company has found a creative way to put out fires.
7: An Ohio-based company called Sonic Fire Tech has developed a system that uses sound waves that can put out fires. For fire to burn, you need heat, fuel, and oxygen. This system uses sound to oscillate oxygen molecules, disrupting the chemical reaction that creates fire, essentially smothering it. Max Gordon, Fox News.
2: 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NASDAQ off by 96 to 26,707. S&P 500 down by 16 to 7,783. 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
8: A little over 24 hours from kickoff of the Cowboys and Seahawks in Seattle, either Joe Milton or Sam Howell will start at quarterback. Both will play. Howell started 17 games for Washington in 2023. Milton has made one career start. They will hop on a plane after practice today, headed for Seattle. The Seahawks made a controversial roster move late yesterday, signing 23-year-old cornerback Terrion Arnold. Arnold released by the Lions earlier this month as he is facing 8 felony charges stemming from a kidnapping and robbery in Tampa in February. He has pled not guilty. The charges carry a potential sentence of life in prison. And Rangers pitching staff continues to be tested as Jacob DeGrom left his start early last night with tricep fatigue. He will undergo imaging today. He says he expects to make his next start.
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10: Hey there. Happy Friday. It's the James Show, News Talk 820, 93.3 FM, WBAP. I am your host, James Parker. And our top story of the day, we're talking about the Tarrant County meetings that have got a lot of protesters, been getting a lot of news, got a couple people arrested, got a former state rep arrested, got a local, what do you call him, an influencer, commentator, independent journalist, blogger, E.J. Carrion. He got arrested the next day for saying BS in a meeting. And this is all, they say this is all about voting centers and dropping the number from 316 to 45% fewer. Which, okay, 176, is that enough? I don't know. But they got some people really worked up about it. The conclusion of this story is not going to be known until September because the meetings this week were inconclusive and they pushed the whole thing until some meeting in about a month. With that, to the phones we go. This is David in Plano. You're on News Talk 820 and 93.3 FM, WBAP.
15: Howdy. Yeah, this whole story is missing a major talking point that changes everything.
10: Okay.
15: They have now countywide voting. So you can vote now where you shop, where you live, where you work, where you go to a ball game. Before it was precinct level. So if you consider that, they added 150 new voting centers because you can now vote anywhere in the county, no matter where you live.
10: Oh, you know what? That's a nice
15: wow.
10: Perspective there. But I thought that was only for the primary. That's going to be in November, too?
15: Texas law changed. The Texas law implemented, Collin County, Dallas County implemented county-wide voting years ago. So Tarrant County finally did it. And their problem
10: was they didn't
15: get the word out fast enough. So that's
10: sounds
15: the deal.
10: Right.
15: You can vote anywhere. You can vote anywhere now. So there is no voter suppression. You can vote very conveniently. Heck, you can even vote on weekends in certain places, certain days.
10: They never have the full argument, though, because you could convince me that we need 300 polling locations in Tarrant County. But you would have to say, yes, these polling locations on average can only handle X number of voters. And then on voting day, we have this number of voters. And if you divide it into there, then you're setting yourself up for overflows and waiting lines and delays. So in order to, say in the last election, this polling location had twice as many voters as it could handle. And they didn't actually get finished and letting everyone vote and run on the line down until 2 a.m. But they're not telling those stories and they're not putting up those facts. They're just saying you're racist, you're authoritarian, you're fascist. You just want to suppress the votes of black people because you're literally Hitler. And it's annoying. It really is annoying. Can we have the real conversation here?
15: Exactly. And again, the bottom line here, when somebody starts to complain about it, it's like you can vote anywhere, anytime in the county. Get over it. They didn't close centers. They made it more convenient.
10: Well, I'm glad you called in and added that. Because you're right. That does make it worse. So David in Plano, Garrett, he gets 4 points. That's a field goal and an extra point, just because I feel like it was more than a field goal, but not quite a touchdown. So thank you. That's David in Plano. Here's the terrible update from a story we were talking about on yesterday's show, the road rage shooting. Turns out it took the life of a teacher's aide. And WFAA gets you updated here. Oh, wait, this one. Hang on.
16: The Texas Education.
10: Wrong button.
17: Today we expect to learn more about what led up to a deadly road rage shooting in Tarrant County.
18: Yeah, a suspect was arrested last night. The shooting happened yesterday morning on I-20 on the south side of Fort Worth.
17: Our Natalie Haddad is live at the Fort Worth Police Department this morning, and we're learning more about the victim in this case.
19: Good morning. Yes, the woman shot and killed on I-20 has been identified as Latavia Davis, identified as a teacher's aide with Everman ISD, a woman who should be going to her fourth day of school today. And this morning, the man accused of killing her is in jail. The shooting happened around 6:30 Thursday morning on I-20 just past Hewlin Mall near Benbrook. Fort Worth police say witnesses saw Davis and the suspect both traveling eastbound when some type of road rage incident unfolded. Police have not said what witnesses believe led up to the shooting. Davis died at the scene. Police later arrested 37-year-old Patrick Lawrence in connection with the shooting. He is now charged with murder.
10: That is terrible. The scary part about a story like this is that could have been you. That could have been Miss Parker.
16: I'm Miss Parker.
10: You know, these people who feel some sort of disrespect and they fly off in a rage of violence. That's a problem. This is what leads to so many shootings. You know, like when you hear the some Airbnb, three people died over the Memorial Day, or there was a shooting at the Sunday Fun Day up in Durand, and shooting at Stop Six, shooting at an After Hours Club. Carmelo Anthony stabbing Austin Metcalf. What was this? Oh, someone pushed you. You felt slightly disrespected. And so you're going to fly off in an animalistic, murderous rage and take somebody's life over the slightest of provocation? That's scary. We have, you share society with these people. This is why you don't give anyone a hard time if, you know, like you see someone cut in Walmart, cut in line or whatever. Just let it go. It might be one of these people. Might be one of these psychos out there. And so we lost a neighbor to this guy. And this isn't a race thing. It sounds like she was black, just judging by her name. I might be wrong. But the black community, you should be more concerned about this than some goober spray painted a swastika in Mesquite. But that story has gotten more airtime than this murder. That should bother you. Media, do they really care about your community? Would they treat you like this if they did? 800-288-9227, 800-288-9227. Hope you don't mind me ruffling feathers on a Friday. It's supposed to be a fun little show, but we're going to continue ruffling in the next segment. Kaylee Campbell, local influencer herself, independent journalist. She did a very interesting interview with the guy who's head of the Frisco Mosque, the big one, not the epic, the East Plano Islamic Center, but the big Frisco Mosque. And she's going to share with you what she learned next on The James Show. 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
2: Accident working in Dallas, northbound 75, just after Northwest Highway. Two right lanes remain blocked. It's about a 5 to 10 minute backup to Mockingbird. In Garland, westbound 635 at Jupiter Road. Watch for construction crews. They're working in the left lane. And in Louisville, southbound I-35E, the exit ramp to Corporate Drive remains closed due to road work. 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
10: 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I am your host, James Parker. Remember, September 9th and 10th, Donald Trump's coming to town. He'll be here for the Republican midterm convention. We will be in the building. I mean, it's adjacent to where we're at now, but we're actually going to have a booth where I'll be doing some live broadcasting, and we'll be dragging over some awesome guests. It'll probably be, I think we're going to drag the morning show and Matt Locke out there too. But September 9th and 10th, just bring it over here to WBAP. It's going to be awesome. All right. Now, my next guest did some fine work yet again. Kaylee Campbell's a local independent journalist. And Kaylee, I just want you to sort of summarize and share your takeaways. You did a great interview with the guy that runs the Frisco Mosque. Now, it was just called the Frisco Mosque in the interview. Is there a proper name for it? Is it like the Frisco Islamic Center or something like that?
4: Yeah, I think he refers to it as the Islamic Center of Frisco. I don't know which one that is, but I just believe, yeah, it was the Islamic Center of Frisco, and he said he was the former president of it.
10: Okay, so give me the background. How did this get set up? Where were you? Pretend like the guy listening to us hasn't seen the interview and set it up for him.
4: So I was at the McKinney City Council meeting, and I have seen, I don't know how exactly to pronounce his name. I think it's Asfar or something like that. I'd seen him a handful of times. He is regularly attending a lot of these Islamic meetings, whether they're in McKinney or Frisco or Plano.
10: And his name's Asfar?
4: And I'd seen him. It's like A-Z-F-A-R-R, something like that. A-Z-F-A-R-R.
10: Oh, I thought there was a T on the end of it. I was like, that's a fake name, Kaylee. You got to be smarter than that.
4: No.
10: Okay, so Asfar.
4: Oh, that would be funny, though.
10: Okay, go ahead.
4: Yeah, but he was outside of the McKinney City Council meeting that took place recently. And the reason I ended up getting an interview with him was because a little bit before that, about 10 minutes before that, we had actually been trying to approach a lot of the Muslims that were attending the meeting. And the common occurrence that you'll see is that they don't want to talk to anybody unless they're like the media that you like or that they like. And so when we approached a big group of them, they were like, no, we don't believe you're like a good representation. And I'm like, well, that's kind of the point. I'm trying to like give you like extend an olive branch and give you an opportunity to speak your piece, especially with the debates going on at the city council meeting tonight. But a lot of them kept turning us down. So I decided, you know, I'd seen this guy a few times at these events already and heard through the grapevine that he was the former president. And so I went ahead and just asked him for an interview.
10: Okay. So now let's get into the content of the interview. Again, like the guy who's listened to us hadn't heard before. Y'all actually started talking about the differences between Christianity and Islam. And I would like to note that this became less of an interview and more of just a conversation back and forth, because you aren't just asking questions and recording the answer. You were sort of rebutting along the way.
4: Right. Yeah. I would say that happened, especially when we were talking about like Adam and Eve, for example, the very beginning when God created the heaven and the earth. Like I had brought that up to counter what the Quran says in the beginning, because their book, you know, they say that they believe in Jesus, but actually everything that's written in the Quran completely counteracts like why we have Jesus, because they took away sin out of their book. And therefore, that's why Jesus, they don't believe that he's the Son of God, because they believe there's no reason for salvation, because they think you can achieve salvation like through yourself or something along those lines. But there were a handful of discussions about specifically Christianity versus Islam. But you know, during the interview, he was like, well, I'm not here. I'm not going to debate religion with you. Like, I'm born this way and you're born this way. And that's why we are the way that we are. And I didn't really, I mean, I didn't have all night. So I could have sat there and I guess debated the philosophy for hours. But, you know, we kind of just continued on with the conversation.
10: All right. If you're just joining us, we're talking with Kaylee Campbell. She's an independent journalist, somewhat activist, who's kind of been on the forefront of reporting on H-1B fraud from the Indian and Muslim community and some of these other issues that have gotten a lot of attention with the influx of Indians into the Frisco, North Texas area. And to see her sit down and just have the or stand up and have a conversation with a guy who's on the exact opposite end of the issue, I think a lot of people wonder, did it do anything to change your mind or soften your view or change any of your stances on the mass migration of Indians to North Texas?
4: No, I still have a pretty strong stance on that. I think that a lot of people did comment and they were like, I'm not going to believe anything that's in this video. And I'm like, I didn't post it because I'm magically convinced on everything he said. I also didn't post it to convince you on everything that he's saying. But I think, like, when I brought up a few days after when I was talking, or I guess addressing the people attacking me in the comments, my main arguments were that, you know, you can go out of your way and you can go to these city council meetings and you can communicate with these people and you can still treat them like human beings. But like, I'm still not going to agree or align or allow any of what they believe to be really anywhere near where I want to be. Like, I still believe the same things. I believe America is founded on Christian values and principles. I believe that our children deserve to grow up in a country that was founded the way it was founded back in the day. And I don't believe that their policies and beliefs, regardless of Islam or Hinduism, needs to be implemented anywhere in our cities or in our schools or anything of the sorts, pretty much.
10: All right. If the people want to see the interview, the back and forth, how do they find it?
4: You can find it on Facebook, Instagram, and TikTok. You can just look up my name, Kaylee Campbell, or you can look up my username. That's at Kaylee Ashlyn.
10: Thank you very much. Good stuff. Check it out if you've got some time. Thank you, Kaylee Campbell. Hey, Garrett, you mind if I squeeze in Mark in Mansfield? Mark, you're next up on News Talk 820-93.3 FM WBAP.
1: Hey, thanks for taking my call. I had a comment about the voting. Are we still talking about that?
10: Sure, go ahead.
1: Yeah, hey, I retired a few years ago, and I volunteer to do the election judge at a polling place. I thoroughly enjoy the work. And this stuff about reducing the number of polling places, I don't understand. I mean, the last election we had 11 full days, including a Saturday and Sunday, and we had a steady line of voters, but there never was a line until, guess what, the last day. And it was out the door. And people were complaining, like, why don't you have more polling location or more polling booths? And I told them, well, we had 10 days, 10 full days of zero lines. So there is plenty of access and plenty of locations to go. And your last caller was spot on. You know, if you work in North Tarrant County and live in South Tarrant County, you can vote at a polling location near your work. So there is more opportunity now to vote than there was ever. You know, I recall being a kid and going to vote with my dad on election day, and it was one day, and he had to come home early from work to get there in time. So those days are long gone, thank goodness. So,
10: well, anyway, I would prefer that. Let me ask you a quick question, Mark in Mansfield, since you're on the inside. Is there a shortage of people who are volunteering to work the polls? Because I think one of the incentives you would have to have 316 different polling locations is if you don't have the same kind of, you know, people organization, then you could have a bunch of polling places without observers on both sides because they can't come up with 316 different observers.
1: That's definitely an issue. As a judge, it's my responsibility to recruit the number of workers that are allocated at my polling location. And I do have trouble getting people that want to work because it's some long days. It's not hard work, but it is long days. And you are committing for, like in the case of the last major election last spring, it was 11 days. So sometimes it's only five or six. I don't know, like that last runoff, I think it was 5 days, But
10: if some people on Team Red want to volunteer as poll workers and observers, where do they go?
1: they call the Tarrant County elections and just get on the list if you want to be a poll worker. And you have to go through a training, and it's not hard.
10: All right, I got to run, but that was really useful stuff, Mark and Mansfield. Thank you very much.
1: Thank you. You bet.
10: Coming up next, our kiddos are going back to school. We're going to make fun of a silly report on back to school anxiety. Coming up next on The James Show, News Talk 820, 93.3 FM, WBAP.
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1: On the ones.
3: Northbound I-35E at Valwood Parkway in Farmers Branch, an accident in the left lane, seeing about a five-minute backup to 635. In Dallas on eastbound 635, stalled vehicle. This is on the ramp to 75 Central Expressway. It's in the left lane. Traffic in the main lane slowing back to Preston Road. Still slow going on northbound 75 from Knox Henderson over to Northwest Highway. This is due to an earlier crash. With WBAP First Traffic and Weather on the Ones, I'm Dave Allen.
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2: Your forecast from the WBAP on-time experts 24-7 Weather Center.
6: Very hot conditions that go on through the weekend. A heat advisory continues for the moment. We'll see a generally clear sky. Rest of the day, sunshine, highs 101, heat index levels to 105. Clear tonight, alone near 80, sunny and very hot this weekend. Near 100 Saturday, 103 expected for the high on Sunday. 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
2: It's 99 degrees in Dallas and 100 in Fort Worth. The U.S. stock market rose to a record high yesterday as inflation is improving. President Trump reacting to the news today.
7: We hit number 80 record. So 80 days out of a short 1.5 years, we have a record stock market. 401ks have set a new record.
2: Stocks also saw a boost as oil prices have been dropping and the S&P 500 climbed 0.7%. All eastbound lanes of Interstate 30 in parts of Tarrant County will be closed this weekend for continuous road construction. Monty Cook has details.
8: Starting Friday at 7 p.m., the highway will be closed from the I-20 split on the city's west side to West Loop 820. That's a nearly 6-mile stretch of the interstate. According to TxDOT, the closure is for a traffic switch onto new permanent pavement in the area. The highway will reopen Monday morning at 6 a.m. Monty Cook, WBAP News.
2: The Department of Justice is slamming D.C. City Council for trying to remove the National Guard. David Spunt has details.
9: A top DOJ official is telling all D.C. City Council members, too bad the National Guard is staying put. It's been 1 year since National Guard troops from multiple states began patrolling the streets of Washington after the federal government stepped in to assist the local police in D.C. Those troops were originally supposed to be here in Washington for a few months. However, that's been extended a few times. It's now extended to the end of the Trump presidency in January 2029.
2: Assistant Attorney General Colin McDonald says the council has no power to demand governors to remove troops from D.C. Since the troops have been there, crime has plummeted. Your Money News brought to you by NetWorthRadio.com. There's a major dog food recall that could get pet owners sick.
10: 6-pound bags of Woof Complete Canine Chicken Recipe made by Oma's Pride are getting recalled across 11 states. The Food and Drug Administration says the food's tainted with salmonella. The frozen dog food was made on January 27th of this year, and the FDA says if you've got any, you need to throw it out. Jill Nato, Fox News.
2: Wall Street's closing numbers for the day and the week. The Dow finished down 107 to 53,733. NASDAQ was off by 74 to 26,729. S&P 500 in the red today, down by 13 to 7,786. 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
18: Well, hey there, fellow Texans. Welcome back to The James Show, News Talk 820, 93.3 FM, WBAP. I am your host, James Parker. Hang on, you'll get my back-to-school update in just a minute. Donald Trump is speaking. President Trump's at the Nassau County Police Academy. And as they're graduating a new class of law enforcement officers, he's been speaking now for a little over half an hour. And the newsworthy part that's probably going to be clipped out and I could probably hear it in a promo coming up on WBAP pretty soon. I think we just annexed the Strait to Hormuz. Is this like the 51st state? What's going on here?
19: Pretty soon I'll be declaring the Hormuz Strait a territory of the United States. Essentially, that's what it is. We have the blockade. No ships get through unless we want them to. But, and how about Venezuela? Venezuela was a one-day war. And now we work great with them. We've taken in millions and millions of barrels of oil.
18: You going to make them a state too? That'd be pretty sweet. We need to add territory. I'm a big fan of adding territory. It's been a great disappointment as a proud American boy growing up that we haven't added a state in my entire lifetime. You know, when my mom and dad were born, we only had 48 states. And in their lifetime, they got to add two states. We've added none. We could do Greenland. We could do, I don't know, maybe Puerto Rico. We should probably annex Cuba. They're about to collapse anyway. But Venezuela would be good. It's like, hey, we need a foothold down there in South America. Would you guys brush up on your English a little bit and we'll make you state number probably 52 after Greenland? So I like the sound of that. We control the Straits of Hormuz. Can we just be done with that? All right, so now let's get into the back-to-school issues, because this is something that, I mean, I'm dealing with it directly. If you're not dealing with it directly, maybe you're close to it, but I have a feeling a whole lot of people listening right now are going through this. Well, some things are starting to get a little silly, I think, and on this show, you may have noticed that I really bristle at the people who say things like, well, you know, out of an abundance of caution, or you can never be too cautious. Yeah, I think not only can you be too cautious, we're way past that now. And it's the problem with Team Red and Team Blue. You got Jared Patterson, the Team Red representative, who wants to push school back to after Labor Day, not so we can go pick more crops or be more productive in the summer. No, because it's too hot. It's too rough on our kiddos. The whole reason we're off for the summer is because we used to make our kids go out in the field and work in this heat, do manual labor in this heat. You know, we're more robust than we give ourselves credit for. Anyway, let's talk about this back-to-school anxiety issue, WFAA.
20: There's some health news this morning. Back to school can bring a lot of anxiety for kids, especially those who have ADHD or maybe are neurodivergent.
21: One expert says parents can help by changing the way you approach those struggles. Brendan Mahan is the author of Overcoming the Wall of Awful. He says repeated struggles with things like homework can create an emotional barrier, making it even harder for a child to get started. So instead of telling a child to try harder, he says parents should help them find a different way forward.
22: Really, the lens to take is try different, right? We have to come up with different strategies, come up with different ways to do this. And a kid doesn't have those strategies. They don't have the life experience to come up with an alternate solution.
21: He also suggests helping kids manage their emotions before they start homework, whether that means taking a walk, listening to music, or doing something comforting. As school starts, he has one more suggestion. Give the teacher a brief note explaining who your child is, where they struggle, and what has worked to help them in the past.
18: When you read back through history, you're always surprised at how these great empires became dominant and just totally overran their neighbors. It just took on territory and subjugated all the people around them. And it was this big, bad, military, rough group of guys. And after they were in power for a while, the next generation was a little softer. The next generation was a little more decadent. Pretty soon, you get to just a tribe full of sissies that can't defend themselves, and they get overrun by the barbarians at the gate.

0: Not a single person. You don't have to keep telling us about it. Tell maybe some of your close friends. You could definitely tell your therapist, but other than that, shut the f*** up about it. No one... You don't have to tell every Uber driver that's going to listen. Can you put the window up? Because I get anxiety. Like, we don't care. Grow up. Remember when we had shame? You know, who also has anxiety? Everyone that's ever been alive ever. If you're a human being, you have anxiety. When my grandpa was fighting for this great country in a foxhole, you think he turned to his buddy in the foxhole like, "Hey, Gary, I think I'm having some anxiety."
1: Yeah.
0: Shoot, shoot. Get out of here.
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0: up to Pleasant Run. And in Fort Worth, westbound I-30, just before East Loop A-20, watch for an accident. It is on the left shoulder. With WBAP First Traffic, I'm Dave Allen.
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4: 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I am your host, James Parker. You know, I started the show talking about some public meetings that have been getting a lot of attention, and this seems to be the pattern. You go to the public meeting, you raise a big hissy fit, the media will champion your cause, or they'll make fun of your cause, but your cause will get attention. Either positive or negative, attention's attention. And if that's how we're determining public policy, I think that's a flaw. Because right is right and wrong is wrong. Doesn't matter who has a bigger hissy fit, Team Blue or Team Red, or the team that's forward or the team that's against it. And I'm surprised at how many people seem to be agreeing with me, because I was just saying we got to get rid of these public comments. It's just a place for political activists to virtue signal, and that's all it's turned into, and nothing really gets accomplished, and no one changes their mind. And if they do change their minds, you shouldn't change your mind because of a hissy fit. You should change your mind because someone gave you like a spreadsheet or a fact or some numbers. But Jonathan sent me an email, james@wbap.com. I agree, all these public speaking deals are just political theater. Nothing he says is going to sway what those people are going to do. And yeah, and on a pragmatic level, like, should it? But that, I mean, that's one example. I've heard from about six people like that, and I think that's the first time I've gotten that much positive feedback in years past. Because, you know, I've been doing this for a couple decades now, and it's interesting to see sort of the gradient shift in public opinion when I say things that used to be outlandish, but now it's starting to be a little more accepted. They're like, yeah, these public speaking deals are just so loudmouth can get a little bit of attention there. But I've been talking a lot about back to school this week. It affects a lot of people. I have four kids in school. But even if you don't have kids in school, your property tax that you're clocking every month, you're in on this. This is your money. And if we could get rid of public schools, could we get rid of the property taxes that fund them? Can you go back to owning your private property outright? Isn't that sort of a foundational belief in capitalism and free market economics? It certainly is for Austrian economics. But also, how many of the problems that we have today stem from uneducated voters? You and I both know Anthony Fauci was lying the whole time about everything, about the origin of the virus, about its transmissibility, about hydroxychloroquine and ivermectin and horse paste, and whether or not you should wear a mask or do lockdowns or protest. Half the country still doesn't know. Half the country doesn't know how to critically think. Because also this week I was playing you professors who were saying their kids don't know anything. A high school teacher yesterday in Texas was crying about how most of his students were illiterate. Milton Friedman, back in the early 80s, talking about public schools as an unethical force. This is a minute and a half. It's totally worth your time.
5: Public schools should not be in a monopoly position. They should have to compete with private schools. Why should a parent be restricted to using his tax money simply in those schools that are run by the government?
6: Yeah, my concerns here are the following. By the way, I should mention to you that in Palo Alto, where I am a member of the school board, voted in a policy that all graduates of Palo Alto high schools will be proficient in foreign languages. That will be a requirement for graduation. There's no private school in the country, to our knowledge, that sets that kind of standard.
5: Why shouldn't there be? Why should you be able to tell John and Jane that they necessarily have to be proficient in a foreign language. Maybe they'd rather be proficient in music or in mathematics or in something else. I don't see that that's anything for you to boast about. Mm-hmm. It's just a demonstration of your willingness to replace their judgment by yours.
7: Love that. Exactly. How many of these issues that we talk about around schools would be solved if everyone just chose their own school, if everything was private? We wouldn't have to worry about trans and women's sports. If you didn't want your daughter playing against trans athletes, then you could send them to the school that doesn't do that. If you were wanting your kids or you didn't care about that, then you could send your kids to the rainbow school that has trans athletes. And then everybody gets to win. We don't have half the country trying to force their policy on the other half of the country because we're all driven into the same prepaid government monopoly system. Common Core. If you want your kids to learn math the traditional way, choose the school that does. If you want Common Core, choose that school. If you want dirty books for elementary school kids teaching them sex things in the library, send them to the grooming school. For decent human beings that don't want to mix in sex with eight-year-olds, especially behind their parents' backs, you can go to a school with decent values. So many of these problems would be solved. This is the Ten Commandments on the classroom walls. It's just one after another. Almost everything that we talk about that is a controversy within the schooling system would be solved if we would get rid of public education. If we would just go totally private. Because right now, you have half of the state wanting Bible curriculum included in schools, and they're forcing that on the other half of the state. And as much as I think Bible curriculum should be included in Texas public schools, I understand the argument for the people who are against that. It stinks that they don't get their way. They should be able to choose. Let's go to Joe in Fort Worth. You're on News Talk 820, 93.3 FM, WBAP.
8: Hey, James.
7: Hey, Joe.
8: I just wanted to say, you know, my wife's been a teacher for 36 years, and in all facets of it, you know, from third, fourth grade to special ed and all that. And we start talking about these kids having anxiety, and I don't really understand that. But I think about years ago, 16, 17, 18-year-old kids sitting in foxholes in Germany and France, on LSTs, hitting the beach, waiting on that door to drop, and people around them getting machine guns. And they want to tell me that a third grader or a fourth grader or even a 10th grader senior needs time to acclimate to the routine of school.
7: Well,
8: I just don't understand it.
7: The ugly part about this, the grotesque part about this, is it is a self-fulfilling property. Prophecy, self-fulfilling prophecy. If you keep telling a kid that he is feeble, that he is weak, that he can't stand to be out in the sun for two straight hours, that he can't have physical exertion for more than 15 minutes without a water break, he should be scared of scary words, and he should be scared of scary Christians, and he should be scared of scary guns and COVID and everything. You will create a weakling. If you keep telling a kid he is weak, he will believe you and he will act accordingly.
8: I agree. You're 100% right.
7: Well, are you with me on getting rid of public schools, or do I sound like a crazy person? Because I know nobody else on the radio is saying that. No one on TV is saying that.
8: I don't really know. What are you going to do with them? What are you going to do with kids? Are they going to be homeschooled or...
7: Whatever their parents want. What did we do before public schools? We didn't, for most of the country's history, we didn't have public schools.
8: Well, I've been telling my wife that school will be a thing of the past because of technology. You know, and I told her, I said, there's no point in teaching reading and writing because they have a phone and all they have to do is talk into it and print the words on a piece of paper.
7: Yeah, I think literacy will always be a useful skill. Joe, great call. Maybe I can swing you on that public education abolition eventually. All right, that's Joe in Fort Worth. Coming up next, ladies, the segment you've been waiting for all week. Calm down. It's time for Garrett's World. I'm James Parker on News Talk 820-93.3 FM, WBAP.
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Northbound I-35E at Valwood Parkway in Farmers Branch. An accident blocking the left lane. 5-minute backup to 635. In Dallas, southbound 35E, finding slow traffic now from Highway 183 over to Commerce Reunion. Got an accident now working in Lancaster. Southbound I-35E at Beltline Road. It's in the left lane. Couple of minute backup.

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2: The Army has identified the two chopper pilots killed near Fort Hood on Wednesday. I'm Mike Trina from the 24-Hour Breaking News Center.
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1: On the ones.
3: In Fort Worth, on eastbound North Loop 820 at Beach Street, there is a stalled 18-wheeler partially blocking the entrance ramp. Traffic is slowing in the main lanes from right around 35W. It's about a five-minute delay. Got an accident working in Farmers Branch, northbound I-35E at Valwood Parkway. It's in the left lane. About a 5-10 minute backup now to Royal Lane. That accident in Lancaster on southbound I-35E at Beltline Road has just been cleared. Traffic slowly unwinding from Pleasant Run. With WBAP First Traffic and Weather on the Ones, I'm Dave Allen.
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2: Your forecast from the WBAP On-Time Experts 24-7 Weather Center. Today, sunny and hot. High near 102 degrees. That real feel about 106. Tonight, mostly clear, low around 80, and then tomorrow, sunshine, hot temps again, high about 102, index right about 109 for the heat index. It's 100 degrees in Dallas and 100 in Fort Worth. The Army has identified the two Fort Hood chopper pilots who were killed when their Apache crashed during a maintenance test flight in Central Texas. Chief Warrant Officer DeAndre T. Huey of Killeen and Warrant Officer Seth L. Olmstead of Belton both died when the helicopter crashed in a grassy field Wednesday near Salado. They were the only two on board. No cause of the crash has been released. Texas gun owners will no longer need to register their suppressors. A court order that struck down regulations on firearm suppressors and certain guns has taken effect. The U.S. Justice Department did not file an appeal before a deadline set by a federal judge in Texas. The ruling allows people to purchase silencers, short-barreled rifles, and short-barreled shotguns, as well as certain other firearms, without registration. A judge says regulations in a 1934 law are unconstitutional after Congress eliminated a $200 tax on the device. Your money news brought to you by NetWorthRadio.com. A recall issued for Kululi mini fridges.
6: The mini fridge recall includes 10 and 15 liter mini fridges with an internal power supply, sold on both the Kululi website and Amazon between January 2019 and October 2024 for between $80 and $120. The electric switch on the internal power supply can short circuit, causing smoke or fire. Ann Carrick, Fox News.
2: 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The NASDAQ down by 74 to 26,729. S&P 500 in the red as well, down 13 to 7,786. 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
7: Cornerback Siobhan Revelle could play a very important role for the Cowboys this season. His second year in the league and his first completely healthy. Revelle and Kobe Durant battling for the second corner spot. Expect to see them tomorrow night in Seattle. Not much time for the Rangers to put a bad series loss in Anaheim behind them as they prepare to take on the A's in Sacramento tonight. Texas dropped the final three against the Angels. They're now 1-6 at Angel Stadium this season. The loss puts them two games behind Houston in the West, and Detroit leapfrogged them for the third wild card spot. Rangers A's at 8:40.
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15: 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I am your host, James Parker. Thank you for all the feedback. People have been really busy sending me messages today. Is there a bunch of people off today or something? Where'd y'all get all this free time? So I am your host, James Parker. You hear plenty from me during the week. We set aside one segment for the guy on the other side of the glass. He's one of the many people named Garrett around here. But we give him his own segment. It's called Garrett's World.

0: So last week, I quizzed the people of Dallas on astronomy. Today, I'm quizzing them on zoology, the study of animals. But first, let's start off by having a little fun.
1: What is your favorite animal?
2: I like a giraffe, and I also like a dolphin.
3: Giraffe.
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5: Rhino.
6: Cheetah.
2: Tiger.
7: Tiger. Tiger.
8: Oh, well, cat.
9: Cat.
10: Cat.
11: Dogs.
12: Dog.
13: Dog.
14: I have to say my dog, Marley. He's a Yorkie. It's a family dog.
15: Aww.
0: Okay, so it seems like a lot of us share a favorite animal, and a lot of us have a unique animal to call our favorite. Now let's finally put their knowledge of animals to the test.
1: What is the largest living rodent?
5: Rat.
16: Isn't it the aardvark?
9: A possum?
3: Beaver?
16: Possum?
3: Raccoon?
16: Possum?
7: Would it be an anteater?
5: Possum?
2: Was it a rat?
5: I don't know, but I know that they're in the Republican Party.
2: Capybara?
1: What is the largest living land animal?
7: Hippo.
16: Camels.
12: Rhino.
3: Giraffe.
16: Elephant.
5: The elephant.
12: Elephant.
2: Elephant.
5: Elephant.
7: Elephant.
5: Elephant.
9: Elephant.
2: Is it elephant?
9: I was gonna say elephant too.
1: Now, what is the largest animal ever known to have existed?
14: Dinosaur comes to mind. Which one? I couldn't say. I don't know.
16: A T-Rex?
9: Some type of dinosaur? I don't know.
2: Like a T-Rex? What's the one from Ice Age with the horns? Is it that?
12: T-Rex.
5: Brontosaurus.
3: Something under sea, I would think.
12: The sperm whale, white whale, something like that.
3: Humpback whale?
7: I'll say blue whale.
12: Blue whale?
16: Blue whale?
7: I'll say the blue whale.
0: Well, you know what they say, you learn something new every day. And if you want to learn more about animals, you can always visit your local zoo, like the one here in Dallas, or my personal favorite, the one in Fort Worth. With that, this has been Garrett's World. Be sure to tune in next week for more wild questions and even more wild answers.
17: All right, so there it is. This was Garrett's World.
0: Yes, sir.
17: So what was your favorite animal?
0: Oh, man, that's a tough one. I would say, you know, interestingly enough, probably elephant or blue whale, although I also have a big soft spot for Australian fauna, like kangaroos and koalas.
17: That's a long answer.
0: Yeah, well, actually, like last week, I saved the best question for you, and I want to ask you that question.
17: Okay, what's the best question for me?
0: Did you know the squirrel carries his nuts wherever he goes?
17: Was that the joke?
0: No, it's a fact, and he does that because that way he can store them away safe for winter. Where it's kind of like Scrat in Ice Age. He carries his acorn around everywhere he goes, his nuts, so that he can put it safely in a safe place, so that he can remember where it is and he can store it safely.
17: You're giving me rodent nut trivia?
0: Well, yeah, it's cool. I mean, that's how what else do you think they use those big teeth for?
17: All right. Man, I'm surprised anybody got capybara, by the way.
0: Yep, well, they're very popular on the internet right now. Look up type. Yeah.
17: And I also have a correction. You said the largest animal ever, not the blue whale. I just Googled it, and Google said it's your mom. That's a joke, Tracy. You don't have to flame me on Facebook again. All right, well. Good addition. No,
0: actually, my mom's a purple whale because she went to TCU, and my dad's also a purple whale because they went to TCU, and I'm a purple whale too.
17: Don't ever refer to any woman as a whale again, or there will be negative consequences. Thank you, Garrett. I appreciate that. Let's get you out of here.
0: We're all whales.
17: I'm not a whale, but thank you. All right, coming up next on the James Show, we have the story of baby Gabriel, and a lot of people have reached out to me. Asking me about it and telling me about it. And you know what? This is the baby that was supposed to be a surrogate, and then the biological parents wanted an abortion when they found out there was some sort of birth defect. The mom absconded from California to Texas because of our different laws on surrogacy. The baby was born this week after getting a protective order from Attorney General Ken Paxton the day before. So this is a wild story. I finally did some research, and I'll be presenting that next on The James Show. 800-288-9227. Also, the community's getting together and raising money for the kiddo. I'll tell you about that as well. I'm James Parker. It's News Talk 820-93.3 FM WBAP.
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0: In Fort Worth on eastbound North Loop 820 at Beach Street, stalled 18-wheeler partially blocking the on-ramp. Traffic is slowing in the main lanes from right around I-35W. Heading southbound 35W into downtown Fort Worth, 28th Street over to Highway 121. That'll take you about 5 minutes. Got a wreck on westbound I-30 just before East Loop 820. It is on the left shoulder. Just some heavy traffic near East Chase Parkway. With WBAP First Traffic, I'm Dave Allen.
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2: Many of you already know the story of baby Gabriel. I'll get you updated on where it's at today. I'm James Parker, News Talk 820, 93.3 FM, WBAP. When you wake up, start your days with the WBAP morning show. And, you know, we have Hal J and the crew doing it Monday through Friday from 5 to 9. We also do a pretty good weekend edition as well. WFAA did a great summary. If you have no idea what's going on with this story at all, this one of the reasons this is such a good story, this will get you completely caught up to today. WFAA this morning.
3: The baby at the center of a multi-state surrogacy rights case was born in Dallas this week. Doctors diagnosed the child with a heart issue 20 weeks into the pregnancy. McKenna West was carrying the baby as a surrogate. West spoke with anti-abortion organization Live Action, accusing the biological parents of trying to force her to end the pregnancy. The parents deny that. West says she moved from Alaska to Texas to protect the child and seek full custody. A Dallas judge did order the child to remain in Texas, but reinforced the biological parents as that baby's rightful guardians. The parents are from California, which has a differing surrogacy law.
4: The actual mother who gave birth under Texas law would be the one to make these decisions. Under California law, it's the intended parents. But the question becomes whether Texas honors a pre-birth ruling of a sister state.
3: The hearing on the matter is now scheduled for August 25th.
2: Well, no easy answers here. Surrogacy is a tough issue to talk about because when I do the radio show, you hear me just often just take a stance and just put my foot down and plant my flag. Just like earlier today, it was like, we need to get rid of public comments during these stupid government meetings. We need to get rid of public schools altogether. You know, I take a position and I nail it. This is like nailing Jell-O to the wall. There's no easy answers here. Who's in the right? Who's in the wrong? I don't know. Because surrogacy, even if you take out the heart defect and the claim that the original parents, the biological parents, wanted the baby aborted and she absconded to Texas to take advantage of our different laws. Like, best case scenario here, still ton of gray area. Even if you take out the abortion part, just, I can't imagine what it must feel like to have somebody else's sperm and egg fertilized and then implanted in your uterus. So that baby is not yours. And in fact, when you're having kids of your own, like the baby's half not your genetic material, but this baby is 0% your genetic material. It's quite literally someone else's baby. But you have to assume that unless the surrogate is some sort of sociopath, there is a bond that is built up from growing and nurturing and having this thing just be inside you and go to sleep with you. And you got to feel it kicking, and you got to feel it kicking for a couple months there. And then you start to get really sad about the idea of having to depart with it. And even though you know it's not yours, your brain is telling you it's not yours, your heart is telling you it's yours. And I don't know. Is it tricking your brain? Does your brain understand? Does your emotions, does your instinct understand that that's not your kid? I don't see how it can. I don't see how that level of logic can overflow the chemical reaction, because if you've never been a parent, you probably don't know what I'm talking about. But for those of you who are parents, the first time you had your first kid before, when you went from being a non-parent to a parent, I just remember it was like the scene in The Matrix where they pull Neo out of The Matrix and then they have to train him in kung fu and all that stuff and all the martial arts and how to use all the weapons and fly all the planes and all that good stuff. But there's a scene where, like, they plug him in and you see his eyes rolling in the back of his head, and then when it stops, he goes, "I know kung fu." Like, it was just downloaded in an instant. He didn't have to go through years of training and practice and trial and error and belts. It was just all downloaded in an instant. And when you first look at your kid that first time, if you never had a kid before, all of a sudden, all of this material just downloads into your brain. And you open your eyes and you're like, boom, that's it. I'm a dad. How does a surrogate mom turn that off? So what a big ask that is. And I don't know. The contested part of this story, the part that not only is a gray area sort of emotionally and ethically, but as far as the facts go, is she said the biological parents wanted an abortion when the heart defect was discovered. It's my understanding they're contesting that claim. So I don't even know if that part is true. But then, you know, I'm not usually this empathetic on the James Show, but then you got to think about the poor biological parents over there. Because what if they didn't want an abortion for the baby? What's really going on? Because that's worst case scenario for them. You got to think this is a couple that got together, they found their soulmate, and they were actually trying to have a baby. You know, in the fertility crisis of 2026, we have a decent couple of human beings who are financially successful enough to do surrogacy. They want to have a baby and they couldn't. And this is something that they can't do on their own. They can't do without a surrogate. And so their ability for them to reproduce, for them to have the dream of a family, a loving family, and at least one kid that is made up of their genetic material, you absolutely are forced to depend on another person for that and risk the surrogacy going sideways. This just makes me feel so lucky that whenever myself and Miss Parker decided we wanted to have kids, we did the biological thing with no problems. I'm Miss Parker. In fact, after we had the first kid, you know, she's breastfeeding, and so just naturally speaking, she's not really able to have kids. But when the breastfeeding ends and the hormones return back, it's like, okay, well, when do we want to have our next kid? I don't know. Now? And within 2 months, she was pregnant again. I think we take that for granted. I think those of us who had kids and had them the natural way, the easy way, didn't have to think about it twice. Count your blessings. Say a little extra prayer for the people it wasn't so easy for. I've seen people go through this. I've seen people go through IVF. I don't think I've known anyone who did the surrogacy thing, but I've seen some people go through IVF and fertility treatment. And actually, I do know someone who went through the surrogacy thing. What a tough one for that. Now, if you want to do something for baby Gabriel, a nice lady was sending me some info on a baby shower that was being had. So if you wanted to donate, you could go. But it happened yesterday. Baby Gabriel's shower. There was one that happened yesterday. But I'm sure there are more people that are putting on showers. There are more people that if you want to donate, I don't know if you would pack of diapers or $20, go online. There's people falling all over themselves to help this woman, because I don't know who I feel worse for, the biological parents or this mom. It's just a tough story all the way around. And I hope it makes you appreciate the family that you have. If you got any comments on baby Gabriel, 800-288-9227. I'm really looking for, if you know some fundraiser or event that's happening around this that people could participate in, share that with us. You can either call in or send me an email, james@wbap.com. A lot of people like to send me Facebook messages as well. That's no big deal. We'll take a look at that too. Coming up next on The James Show, we have an update on poo lettuce. I'm James Parker. It's Newstalk 820, 93.3 FM, WBAP.
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2: The president gets applauded by New York law enforcement officers. I'm Mike Trena from the 24-Hour Breaking News Center.
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1: On the ones.
3: Northbound 75 Central Expressway at Walnut Hill. An accident has the two right lanes blocked. About a 10-minute backup to Carruth Haven. Southbound 75 from Northwest Highway into downtown to Woodall Rogers. That'll take you about 15 minutes. Got a disabled 18-wheeler in Arlington. Southbound Highway 287 just before Russell Curry Road. It's in the left lane. Just the right lane is getting by. 15-minute delay now from Little Road. With WBAP First Traffic and Weather on the Ones, I'm Dave Allen.
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6: I'm WFA meteorologist Maddie Alvarez. This weekend is going to be hot. Morning lows in the low 80s, afternoon highs in the triple digits, with a high near 101 on Saturday, 102 on Sunday. The heat index will be right around 105 each afternoon. Not expecting any rain potential this weekend. Not expecting it next week as temperatures stay in the triple digits.
2: It's 100 degrees in Dallas and 101 in Fort Worth. 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President Trump speaking on Long Island today to highlight crime efforts and support Bruce Blakeman, the Nassau County executive running for New York governor against incumbent governor Kathy Hochul.
7: I'm thrilled to be back in the state I love, and I do love it. I'm so proud of it, but it's going in bad direction. We got to change it around. We'll get Bruce in there. We'll change it around.
2: The president relishing in the support of hundreds of New York police officers in attendance. In its first year of implementation, nearly 21,000 Texas students have given up their school vouchers. Sybil Summers reports.
8: State Controller Don Huff Fiennes announced that Texas Education Freedom Accounts were awarded to more than 101,000 students statewide. According to Dallas Morning News, 20,700 vouchers were returned to the state. Many recipients were unable to find private schools that accepted TEFAs. Sybil Summers, WBAP News.
2: Texas securing ID requirements for mail-in ballots in a federal court case. The 5th U.S. Circuit Court of Appeals has restored parts of a 2021 Texas election law that changed mail-in and assisted voting. The ruling overturns a lower court's block on the provisions. A district judge had previously struck down SB1, citing accessibility concerns for voters with disabilities to prevent ID requirements. However, the appeals court ruling found the plaintiffs lacked standing on most complaints. Texas Attorney General Kim Paxton called the decision a major victory for election integrity. Here is Spencer McGowan with your money news, brought to you by NetWorthRadio.com.
9: 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S&P 500 companies coming in with a record 51% gain in earnings over last year. Correspondingly, the S&P up 13% for the year so far, and the year almost two-thirds over. The NASDAQ 100, primarily tech stocks, up 18% for the year. It's the chip stocks leading the way and the data center build-out companies. SanDisk up five-fold for the year. Dell Technologies up nearly three-fold for the year. S&P Oil and Gas Index up 37% for the year so far. 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
2: Stock market closed today with the Dow down 108 to 53,732, NASDAQ down by 74 to 26,729, S&P 500 in the red by 13 to 77.86. 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
12: Who's afraid of poo lettuce? Not me. I'm James Parker. It's The James Show. 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I didn't know it would be a mark of bravery to be able to not be scared of a head of lettuce. But here we are in 2026. The great poo lettuce scare. Absolutely ridiculous. Overblown. Not even newsworthy. Before I play you the update from WFAA, and I'm not making fun of WFAA, every news outlet does this, and I haven't been able to figure out why. Well, I mean, I kind of, you have your guesses why too. But they love to hype these stories. Now, by what journalistic standard is some guy in Ohio getting diarrhea newsworthy for you? Because journalism is supposed to be bringing you stories that you need to hear. Stories that help you out, stories that, you know, you've been out working all day. What happened in your community that you need to know about? And so, I mean, I guess kind of like an apartment fire and a big car wreck, you know, those are good stories. But the more important ones are the ones that you use to what? Base your vote on. That's one of the most important things from the point of view of the political activist masquerading as news these days. So what does poo lettuce have to do with news? Well, with politics. First, I'll play you this. Just know that the number of people who have gotten sick from poo lettuce in Texas is zero. Number of people who've died, zero. This hasn't even happened in Texas yet. But they want you to be scared of it. They're reporting on it. All right.
13: The cyclosporiasis outbreak is now in 17 states. The FDA announced more than 9,400 cases in the U.S. Nearly 400 people have been hospitalized. Maine and Massachusetts are now on the list of states with cases. The FDA linking that outbreak to iceberg lettuce, but that may not account for all of the cases in the U.S. this year.
12: Who cares what the FDA says? What's the FDA's culpability if they get something wrong? Does it cost them any money? Because it's costing Taylor Farms or whoever the lettuce is coming from millions. Might even put them out of business. Costing a lot of people their jobs. Costing all kinds of disruptions. Who cares what the FDA says? Didn't the FDA tell you to wear a mask? Didn't the FDA tell you all the wrong stuff during COVID? Didn't the FDA tell you you need to eat as much gluten as possible in the 80s? Right? The base of their food pyramid was wheat. Now you got half this country that's refusing wheat. Can't even process it. The FDA is a joke. What have they ever done that makes you trust them? Well, it's the politics of fear. The FDA knows that they're completely superfluous. They're not needed. They don't do anything. They don't add anything. In fact, they're nothing but a burden and a cost. But if we can scare you of food, then when somebody like me comes along and says, well, we don't need the FDA, they'll be like, oh, no, the FDA keeps us safe. People are coming away from this little 18-second story thinking, oh, the FDA keeps us safe. Food is dangerous. Did it keep you safe? I mean, the FDA existed. Did it keep anyone from getting cyclosporiasis? When it first happened, have they been able to pinpoint where it came from? Were they even the first ones to notice? Because what you'll find when you dig into these stories, because I've had to do this as a talk radio host, is usually someone else noticed it first. It's usually the company itself say, oh, well, we found somebody got sick and we got alerted, or we have our own internal system for catching these things and we voluntarily did a recall. And then when it gets to the news, they'll be like, the FDA has initiated a recall. It's like, no, the company found it. FDA is just getting in front of it like they did something and they didn't. But last week, something happened that was kind of a mistake. They told the truth. Because what happens? Why do people think we need the FDA? Because food is scary and the FDA keeps us safe. So as long as you can scare people believing something absurd, like you should be scared of lettuce, then the funding will always be there. But if food was safe for a long time and there weren't any scary stories, would there be enthusiasm for funding the FDA? Just like the Southern Poverty Law Center probably is behind that hoax in Mesquite where someone spray painted a swastika. This is why they have to fund the Klan. This is why they have to fund the rallies. This is why they had to help with the planning of the Charlottesville Unite the Right rally. Because they have to scare you into thinking you need them. So I'm going to play this one. It's a news report at the beginning, and then they talk to some, air quote, expert who tells you at the very end the dirtiest little secret here. This really is all about keeping you scared so they can keep getting your money.
13: Another foodborne illness is spreading across the country. Now a salmonella outbreak is impacting more than two dozen states, including Texas.
14: It comes as that parasitic outbreak continues to expand. Here's ABC's Sophie Flay.
15: This morning, the CDC says a salmonella outbreak linked to jalapenos distributed to restaurant chains including Chipotle and Qdoba is growing. Officials now say 345 people have gotten sick in these 27 states, and dozens of people have been hospitalized. The peppers were grown in Mexico, and both restaurant chains have now removed them from their menus.
16: We are seeing multiple surging cases of foodborne illnesses across the country from different sources, and it does feel unusual.

0: state and local levels that have affected our ability to prevent, detect, and investigate these foodborne illnesses. In a specific example, FoodNet, which is a national surveillance program designed to investigate and detect foodborne illnesses, had a big funding cut last year.
1: Oh, yes, because no one was getting salmonella or the trots before that funding cut. No, that's what it's all about. They're just trying to keep you scared so they can keep getting your money, and they don't deserve it. 800-288-9227. Coming up next, you're going to hear from Bill D'Agostino from newsbusters.org and the Media Research Center. And he's got some hot takes on the Muslim foot baths that are proposed for expansion at DFW Airport. I'm James Parker. It's News Talk 820, 93.3 FM, WBAP.

0: All right, so computers freeze up. That's all right. It happens. Maybe I should just go ahead and get into Bill D'Agostino. You know, he's coming up. Let me play you the clip. He was on Newsmax yesterday, and hopefully this will last long enough until the computer unfreezes. But this is the reason I wanted to have him on, and he's scheduled for about 4 minutes from now.
1: The city of Dallas and Dallas-Fort Worth Airport will be dropping $300,000 on foot washing stations, you know, where Muslims can wash their feet and hands before praying. And this is actually as the result of many people complaining about Muslims washing their feet in the sinks. I mean, like, holy assimilation, Batman.
2: Yeah, I would go so far as to say that maybe the solution to too many Muslims washing their feet in the sinks at the airport is not to give them special foot washing stations. Reduce the number of Muslims in the airport, right? I mean, this is not the Middle East. There are plenty of Muslim countries. If you need to wash your feet in the public airport, then America's probably not the right country for you. If you're adhering to a religion that says that you can have sex with a child if their father says it's okay and you hold the dad's hand or whatever that lunatic said, America's definitely not the country for you, right? So all the people making the economic argument, Texas's economy needs as many skilled immigrants as we can get. Okay, think about where the skilled immigrants are coming from first, because I don't care how good of a programmer these people washing their feet in the sink and holding some guy's hand to ask about his daughter are. We don't want them here. Right. Not if they're going to be like that.
0: You know, that's going to rub a lot of people the wrong way. And that doesn't bother me at all, because he's right. And this is what I was saying about the McKinney Mosque. For the people that were going up to McKinney last week and having a hissy fit about the mosque and trying to prevent it from being built, the mosque is not the problem. Stopping the mosque isn't going to solve the problem. The problem is that we let so many people in here in the last 20 years that don't assimilate, have no intention of assimilating, and if they don't assimilate, have a 100% track record of oppressing the countries that they end up colonizing. And that's what they're doing. What is it other than a colony? If you come here and then you cut out a little contiguous piece of land that you govern by your own set of laws. Everybody recognizes what that is. That's that you're being colonized right in front of your face. And a lot of people are pulling at the obvious double standards here. Wait, DFW Airport is publicly owned. And we are getting lectured about separation of church and state when it comes to putting the Ten Commandments in a poster on the wall, or when it comes to not excluding the Bible when it comes up naturally in history lessons because of separation of church and state. But here, $300,000 for Muslim foot baths and a public airport, taxpayer expense. Yeah, go ahead. No fighting there. No fighting there. No complaints, no protests, no separation of church and state, no condemnations of bigotry or Islamofascism. You know, isn't that funny how there's a Christofascist that will call you Christofascist? Is there an Islamofascist? Do they ever call them that? But the people who are anti-women, anti-LGBT, these are the ones that you tolerate having their religious needs met at public expense. That's what should really chap you there. But that's why I was having Bill D'Agostino on. He was cutting it up on Newsbusters, and I got that soundbite, and I was just going to play the soundbite, but when we figured out we could actually get him on and it worked out in his schedule today, I just kind of put that to the side. Hey, good Garrett, any luck with the computer unfreezing? I need to keep talking. Okay, you got it fixed. All right, we'll be right back in 4 minutes with Bill D'Agostino from Newsbusters.

0: Iraq's prime minister says September 30th is a fixed and final date for U.S. forces to completely withdraw from Iraq.
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10: Southbound 635 at Military Parkway in Mesquite, there's a stalled vehicle in the left center lane. Already about a 20 to 25 minute backup to I-30. Still finding slow traffic in Dallas, northbound 75 Central Expressway, Mockingbird over to Walnut Hill due to an earlier wreck. Very slow traffic heading southbound on I-35E from Highway 183 over to Highline Drive, and then heavy traffic through downtown to I-30. With WBAP First Traffic, I'm Dave Allen.
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15: What do you think about Muslim footbaths in a public airport? DFW International. I'm James Parker. It's News Talk 820-93.3 FM, WBAP. My next guest, Bill D'Agostino, coming back on from Newsbusters. Not a big fan. Bill, I wanted to have you on because I saw you on Newsmax ripping the airport footbath stations, and I think you're absolutely right. The fact that these things are being demanded and the crowds are asking for them means the crowds asking for them are too big.
16: Yeah, no, absolutely. Thanks for having me on. Yeah, I'm basically just completely, my mind is completely made up on this. It seems like a very simplistic kind of solution, right? If this is the kind of demand, this completely alien, anti-Western demand, or at least there is nothing Western about this accommodation, right? Then the problem is simply one of critical mass, as you said, right? There's simply too many immigrants. I mean, accommodating the demands of a completely foreign cultural custom and spending a lot of taxpayer money on it is the opposite of encouraging assimilation, right? In fact, it's setting up a perverse incentive structure where, hey, if enough of you don't assimilate, then we'll actually start spending money to gift you things, right? That American citizens are not gifted. The entire thing is, it's frankly a suicidal practice to be implementing this in any airport. But I mean, Texas of all places, my goodness.
15: Well, in Texas, we're going to take a bigger offense to this because right now we have some big battles that are going on with religion and the public sphere and separation of church and state is being thrown around at us constantly because we have the recent law, just like our neighbors over in Louisiana, where you have to put up a Ten Commandments in the classroom. There's another one that allows the Bible to be referenced in the history curriculum in Texas public schools now. Not that we're teaching the Bible or proselytizing or anything religious. It's just, you know, if the Liberty Bell has a quote from Leviticus on it, you're allowed to look it up and share with the students what that is.
16: Right.
15: But we keep getting beat down. Separation of church and state, separation of church and state, separation of church and state. This is a public airport, and they are not separating church and state here. Where are those people on this one?
16: Right. And I mean, what that does is it completely exposes that the people who are demanding separation of church and state, the people who are constantly looking over everybody's shoulder and breathing down your neck the second somebody mentions the Ten Commandments, right, in relation to a public school, it shows that those people actually don't really care about the principle that they are using to argue at all, right? They don't care about separation of church and state. They just see that as a viable means to enact their opposition to Christianity, right? Yeah, that's really what it is. Because if they actually cared in principle about separation of church and state, then you're absolutely right. Like they would be protesting here. They would have something to say about it. None of them care. And I mean, we all kind of understand this intuitively, right? I mean, nobody expected the Reddit atheist type left wingers to be at all offended by the installation of pro-Muslim footbaths, right? Like a uniquely Muslim cultural artifact in a public place. They're not bothered at all because it's not about church and state. It's about hating Christianity. I mean, this is kind of like the case that proves the rule of every time a leftist launches into a cultural argument, you should just preface it in your head with, well, maybe this will work on you, because that's really the level of their conviction about whatever point they're trying to argue.
15: Yeah, you know what? That's a good way to put it. We're talking with Bill D'Agostino from newsbusters.org. You had a good piece a couple days ago where you were pointing out how the media, instead of calling these new candidates, the new Democrat Socialist of America candidates, socialist or far left, they keep calling them progressive or populist far more than the more accurate labeling. And you can tell what they're doing. They're trying to present them as far more moderate than they actually are. Good work on that one, Bill.
16: Thanks. Yeah, it's I mean, it's the standard Trojan horse tactic, right? And Democrats have basically developed an election strategy completely built around a dependency on the media doing exactly this, right? They basically run a pseudo Marxist. I mean, some of these people are actually like
15: actual Marxists,
16: straight up just out and out Marxists, to win the primary. Then everything that they said during the primary is immediately scrubbed from the record, and the media spend the next however many months until the general election chanting that this person is as normal and commonsensical and, you know, maybe just a little socially progressive, which sounds nice.
15: Good old folks in Texan. Abdul Muhammad Rahim Al Sayed. Yeah, super just normal guy, just like you. Bill D'Agostino, newsbusters.org. Thank you very much. Great work.
16: Yeah, thanks so much for having me on.
15: All right, coming up next, we're going to play Name That Artist at the prize today. Two tickets to see Motley Crue, Dos Equis Pavilion, September 10th. 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
5: On the ones.
7: Southbound 75 and Northwest Highway, an accident blocking the two left lanes. Traffic stacking up right around Coit Road. It's about a 25-30 minute backup. Very slow traffic heading southbound on eastbound I-30 from Hampton as you move into downtown over to I-35E. Heavy traffic to the I-45-75 interchange. Stalled vehicle in Mesquite. Southbound 635 at Military Parkway. It's now been moved over onto the right shoulder. Police are blocking the right lane. About a 30 minute delay from I-30. With WBAP First Traffic and Weather on the Ones, I'm Dave Allen.
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6: Your forecast from the WBAP On Time Experts 24/7 Weather Center. Today, mostly clear, or tonight, mostly clear. Low around 80. Tomorrow, sunny with hot temperatures, a high near 102. Heat index about 109. Tomorrow night, clear with a low around 81. It's 100 degrees in both Dallas and Fort Worth. 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Hawaii is under a tropical storm warning as Hurricane Leila barrels toward the islands. Mark Seidel has more.
10: The surge is not going to impact homes in the entire island. Everything is pretty much elevated. High rainfall totals in the mountains, 20 inches of rain. Down in Hilo and over in Maui, we're thinking about 8 to 12 inches of rain. So far, the airport here in Hilo has had about 4/10 of an inch of rain.
6: Hawaii is expected to see its first hurricane landfall since Hurricane Iniki in 1992. Gas prices are on the rise again amid continued uncertainty surrounding the Strait of Hormuz.
11: The statewide average for a gallon of regular unleaded fuel is $3.65, which is 5 cents more compared to this day last week. According to AAA Texas, El Paso is the most expensive area at $3.93 a gallon, while Houston is the cheapest at $3.52. DFW's median cost is $3.79. 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
12: There was a big pullback in shopping and spending last month. Retail sales declined in July, and the numbers are down across the board. Overall, retail sales dropped 0.6%, down 0.3% excluding autos, and down 0.2% excluding autos and gasoline. Ginny Coselda, Fox News.
6: 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NASDAQ off by 74 to 26,729. S&P 500 also down by 13, 7,786. 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
13: Cornerback Siobhan Revelle could play a very important role for the Cowboys this season, his second year in the league and his first completely healthy. Revelle and Kobe Durant battling for the second corner spot. Expect to see them tomorrow night in Seattle. Not much time for the Rangers to put a bad series loss in Anaheim behind them as they prepare to take on the A's in Sacramento tonight. Texas dropped the final three against the Angels. They're now 1-6 at Angel Stadium this season. The loss puts them two games behind Houston in the West, and Detroit leapfrogged them for the third wild card spot. Rangers A's at 8:40.
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18: 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If you're new to the show, Name That Artist is where I play a montage of songs and you have to list all the artists. For people who are regular listeners to the show, and this isn't new to you, what's different lately is we've been making the montages shorter for the people who don't actually sit and write them all down. I mean, that's great when it works, but we've kind of noticed it worked a little bit better if we shrink it down to about five or six songs. So today we've shrunk it down to about five or six songs. There's six songs. And since Motley Crue is the prize, today's category is hair metal. So I'm taking some of the top hair metal bands. And I didn't go too deep on this. I try not to make it too hard. But I figured if you want Motley Crue tickets, you'd probably be good at this one. This is the montage for today's Name That Artist on hair metal.

0: Okay, so there you go. There's your montage. That was definitely all within the genre of hair metal. We've got two tickets to see Motley Crue on the line. We're going to go to our... what is that on line four? D-A-R-A-C? That's not how you... Derek? Is this like how they spell it in Slovenia? All right, let's go with Derek first. Derek and Anna, you're first up. You ready?
1: Yes.
0: Yes? Okay. Go. Yes. Your list, go.
1: Frank Sinatra.
0: Frank Sinatra, okay. No? Next?
1: That is it.
0: That was it? Okay. I guess, what happened to Brandon? Is Brandon still there or Brandon go away? All right, I don't think Derek's taking the game very serious. Good, Garrett. Who's my next contestant? Okay. All right, so a bunch of people dropped off, and good Garrett has to screen the new people. All right, how about I just play the montage again while we're setting this all up? Today's Name That Artist, hair metal.

0: All right. Let's try this again. Matt in White House, you're next up on Name That Artist. You got it?
1: Well, no, I only heard three, but Motley Crue, White Snake, David Lee Roth,
0: Van Halen.
1: Rat.
0: It's not Rat. You know what? You're going to win anyway. Who cares? It's just... We have other people on hold now, but it's kind of out of time. So congratulations, Matt and White House. You just won two tickets to see Motley Crue, Dos Equis Pavilion, September 10th. For the rest of us, we're going to get our tickets at livenation.com. But the answer for everyone out there, it was, and thank you very much for your call. Hold on. Good Garrett will get you information. We email you the tickets these days. It was Van Halen, Guns N' Roses, Def Leppard, Motley Crue, White Snake, and Great White. That was today's edition of Name That Artist. Don't clap for that. You probably don't deserve clapping today. All right, coming up next on the James Show, we're going to end the week with just a bunch of jokes from comedians. I'm James Parker on News Talk 820-93.3 FM, WBAP.
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0: Hey, homeowners, James Parker here for Rhino Shield. If you're a regular listener of the show, I know you've heard me talk about it before, but try this. If you're on the fence about it, whether you want to put it on your siding, you want to put it on your wood, you want to put it on your bricks, I see a lot of these, go to rhinoshielddfw.com, and they have a gallery section where they'll show you the before and after pictures on some of their projects, and it's really cool because you can just slide the before and after wipe across and see what a difference it makes. And some of these houses look like absolute dumps. I mean, it looks like the Adams family lives there, and then you slide it over, and after Rhino Shield, it looks like they just built it yesterday. So don't just take my word for it. See what they can do for you, and they have all the different textures and materials. Some of these houses are stone. Some of these are stucco. That one looks like it's made out of just wood. That one looks like it's made out of steel. That one looks like they went over some bricks. So go check it out yourself. Go to rhinoshielddfw.com.
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0: accident in Dallas, southbound 75 at Northwest Highway, has the two left lanes blocked. About a 15-minute backup to Coit Road. The stalled vehicle in Mesquite, southbound 635 Military Parkway, moved over onto the right shoulder. Police have left the scene. Still about a 30-minute delay from Oates Drive. Heading eastbound on I-30 from Garland from Bass Pro Drive over to FM 740 Ridge Road in Rockwall. That'll take you almost 20 minutes. With WBAP First Traffic, I'm Dave Allen.
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4: When September 9th and 10th roll around, just put it on WBAP. Just burn these two dates in your head because it's now coming up. We're less than a month away from the Republican midterm convention. It's going to be next door at the American Airlines Center, and we've already got a booth set up, so we'll be broadcasting in there. And who knows who's going to stop by and have a seat and just start chatting at any second, because some of it's going to be scheduled, some of it's not. So September 9th and 10th, Republican convention. Remember us and just turn on WBAP when it's those two dates. We'll make it worth your while. I wanted to share with you, this is sort of economics humor here, but I like it because there is a kernel of truth to this. The guy's name is Amos Gill. I've played some of his comedy on the James Show before, but in this one, he's talking about the price of a barrel of oil. And I don't think most people appreciate what a deal you're getting with a gallon of gas. Like what we have to go through to get a gallon of gas and bring it to you, and you get it for, even if it's $4 a gallon, you can now put this in your car and you can take that 1,800-pound vehicle and you can stack it with all the groceries and family you want, and you can drive it for 32 miles. 32 miles? It took the Roman army a week to go 32 miles. So Amos Gill on the price of a barrel of oil.
5: That's what we got from this administration. $100 oil per barrel, which I understand is bad. I know I meant to say that, but I'm not very smart with economics because there's still a part of me that's like, that still seems like a good deal. $100 for a barrel of oil, even for just a barrel, that feels market rate. If we went on Facebook Marketplace right now and we were just like, a barrel, I don't know if we'd find anything south of 100. And it's not just a barrel, it's a barrel with oil in it. Oil's like miracle goo. How much do you think that should cost? Oil, you burn it, you go to space. But people want to pay like $18 for it. Oil is a dinosaur's penis that fell off into the ocean, and the cubic force of the atmosphere has pressed down on it and cooked it with the Earth's core, and then it bubbled. We had to drill it out of the ocean without it getting into the ocean, and then we had to go and invade the Arabs who found it and kill them. And that's not cheap. Then we had to put all that oil on our boat, bring it to our country, refine it, put it in a truck, drive it all the way to the gas station, and if 1 gallon of that costs more than a can of Red Bull, we're like, the president has got to go. This is...
4: Yes, so funny, but so much truth in there. It's smart comedy. The other one I played for you was almost a month ago. Amos Gill, he was at the Comedy Cellar, talking about universal health care and how some people like to point out, you know, Sweden or Norway or whatever. And that's not really a fair comparison.
5: Every left-wing friend I have will be like, dude, how do we not get healthcare, but they get healthcare in Norway, huh? How come the Swedes and Norwegians get healthcare and we don't? It's like, brother, have you been to Norway? We got some Norwegian people here tonight. Have a f-ing look. Would you give them healthcare? These dudes ice skate 8 miles to the office in the morning. And then when they're hungry, they eat pickled herring out of a fanny pack and feel guilty about it. They're like, oh my God, Lars, I've had 4 pieces of fish. I am such a fat f***. Look at me, I have completely let myself go. Tomorrow I will run to the suicide factory and relieve the state of the burden of my existence. Yeah. You guys have chicken finger stuffed pizza crust.
4: Love that one. All right. Go out. Have a good weekend, because I think you might be in a similar situation for me, to where if you got kids and they're in school, this might be the last sane weekend you have until football season's over. And then it doesn't actually end. It just kind of tapers off. You know, like, you'll get your Fridays back, but your Saturdays and Sundays are still going to be occupied. And then you'll get your Saturdays back, but your Sundays are still going to be occupied for another month. But I got to tell you, as just a casual football fan, you know, I'm not, like, deep in it or anything. I missed it, man. I've missed it. It's been, 6 months? No football? I don't know, the Cowboys aren't going to win the Super Bowl or do anything amazing, but they might do something better than they did last year. I don't know. It's such a habit at this point. It's hard to not get optimistic. And why ever give up? On a long enough time scale, mathematically speaking, the Cowboys should win another Super Bowl. In fact, since there's 32 teams in the league, and if it was just a coin flip, then everyone should, you know, on average, win about once every 32 years. And how long has it been since we won a Super Bowl? 1995. So we're at 31 years. We're almost due one, just mathematically speaking. Which makes you feel really sorry for people like the Cleveland Browns, people that have never won one. Because if you've been around for more than 32 years and you haven't won a Super Bowl, you're beating the odds. If you've been around for almost the entirety, or for the entirety of the Super Bowl, which is almost the double that, you know, 64, you'd be crazy beating odds not winning a Super Bowl there. And there's like 5 teams that have never even been to the big game. So go have a good weekend. Come back. We'll do this all again Monday at 2. In the meantime, if you need more James Show action, go check out the podcast, or you can check out some of the video highlights. For those of you who want to give me a hard time, you can just leave me comments on the video highlights. And even if I don't respond to all of them, I do see them. So you can tell me your judgment on how big my head is, or how ugly I am, or how wrong I am, or how stupid I am. I love all of it. If you think I lose sleep over it, I don't. I eat it for lunch. But thank you very much for hanging out. Mark Levin's coming up next. I'm James Parker. This has been The James Show, News Talk 820, 93.3 FM, WBAP.
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2: The identity of the two soldiers killed in a Fort Hood helicopter crash are released. I'm Mike Trina from the 24-Hour Breaking News Center.
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3: I'm WPA meteorologist Matt Yalbrew.
0: First traffic and weather.
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4: Westbound North Loop 820 at Business 287, Saginaw Main in Fort Worth. An accident. This has the two right lanes blocked. Just the left lane is getting by. About a 15-minute backup to I-35W. In Dallas, southbound 75 at Northwest Highway. Still have a wreck blocking the two left lanes. It's a 15-minute backup to Coit Road. And now in Richardson, northbound 75 at Arapahoe. You got a wreck blocking the HOV and the left lane. 10 to 15-minute delay from Mid Park. With WBAP First Traffic and Weather on the Ones, I'm Dave Allen.
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3: I'm WPA meteorologist Matty Albrubies. Another hot weekend in store for us as our highs climb into the triple digits near 101 on Saturday, 102 on Sunday. The heat index will be close to about 105 on either afternoon after you factor in the humidity. Winds are going to remain out of the south, gusting close to 20 miles per hour, and it stays rain-free.
2: It's 101 degrees in Dallas and 102 in Fort Worth. The Army has identified the two Fort Hood helicopter pilots who were killed when their Apache crash during a maintenance test flight in Central Texas. 34-year-old Chief Warrant Officer DeAndre T. Huey of Killeen and 25-year-old Warrant Officer Seth L. Olmsted of Belton both died when the helicopter crashed in a grassy field Wednesday near Salado. Luigi Mangione pleaded guilty to a federal stalking charge today in the 2024 killing of UnitedHealthcare CEO Brian Thompson. New York Police Department Commissioner Jessica Tisch offered a clear message to supporters of the 28-year-old killer.
7: Violence is not a cause. Murder is not a message. And a killer is certainly not a hero.
2: Mangione is scheduled to be sentenced on December 18th. Maximum sentence is life in prison. Texas gun owners no longer need to register their suppressors. A court order that struck down regulations on firearm suppressors and certain guns has taken effect. The U.S. Justice Department did not file an appeal before the deadline set by a federal judge in Texas. The ruling allows people to purchase silencers, short-barreled rifles, short-barreled shotguns, and certain other firearms without registration. Your money news brought to you by NetWorthRadio.com. Pressure on airlines is building to answer questions about pricing.
8: Representative Frank Pallone Jr. in letters to eight airlines asking for details about how they collect and use consumer data. Several lawsuits have been filed accusing airlines of using consumer data to set prices. Some carriers have insisted that dynamic pricing can also save travelers money on lower demand itineraries. Lillian Wu, Fox News.
2: Checking the stock market today, the Dow finished down 108 to 53,732. NASDAQ in the red by 74 to 26,729. S&P 500 also down by 13 to 7,786. 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
9: 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But they did denounce bad faith actors like Enos Kanter-Freedom and Royce White, who are, in my view, beautiful, stunning, and brave women.
10: Agreed. Yes, more research needs to be done. They got a task force together to figure this out.
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0: number 877-381-3811, 877-381-3811. Let's cut the brass tacks right away. We have elections coming up, and I want to start focusing a little bit more on that as well. Harry Enten, the data analyst over at the Constipated News Network. Let's just take a listen, and then we'll comment. Go ahead.
1: But one thing that has stood out to me as we've been watching these numbers and who's winning these primaries is just the turnout period from Democrats.
2: It's been absolutely bonkers huge. So I went ahead and I tried to tally up all of the turnout so far in the primaries. If you thought the Michigan Senate poll was bad for Democrats, the turnout numbers in the primaries are very good news for Democrats. What are we talking about? This year across all the primaries, it's 25 plus million so far. You go back to 2018, which was a bonkers year for Democrats. For the entire primary season, it was just 23 million. So Democrats are already running ahead of where they were in 2018, which was a year in which they did extremely well in the House races, not nearly as well in the Senate races, but that map was tilted against them in a way that this year's, simply put, is not.
1: So the president quotes you a lot. I mean, if you're the White House or Trump's political operation and you're looking at those numbers, what are you seeing so far?
2: I'm running scared. You know, look, the numbers don't lie. I tell it like it is. Whatever the numbers say, that's where I go. You see that turnout high so far on the Democratic side? That, to me, is emblematic of a president of the United States who is deeply underwater. And it matters because if you look over history, right, you go back to past midterm cycles. You go back over the last 20 years. Which side had the higher turnout? Every single time since 2006, that side went on to win the U.S. House of Representatives. These numbers matter.
0: Look, I'm not going to candy coat this. He's probably right. The numbers do matter. We don't have a lot of time, but I do think we can push back. I think a lot that can't really be determined by polls, and we know how inaccurate they are, but let's not bet on that, okay? Are the type of candidates we have the type of candidates they have? This is a big issue. These national polls, they don't really tell us what's going on in individual states, obviously, and certainly not in individual congressional districts. And so they have

0: and urging over again the abandonment of core conservative traditional Reaganite principles. And they insist on government intervention. Now, let me tell you something. It was announced in the last 48 hours that we are now close to a $50 trillion debt. You know how we were talking about 40 trillion, 39 trillion, now it's close to 50 trillion. It is literally unimaginable. Now, numbers typically go, you know, over one's head or through one ear and out the other. Okay, great. What's for dinner? But understand what I'm saying here. Because great empires, great republics, they will fall when it comes to this kind of debt. And remember what I've always told you and what I've written about. That's on budget debt. They do not acknowledge, our government does not acknowledge the off-budget debt, like what we owe Social Security recipients, what we owe Medicare recipients, what we owe in federal pension payments, and so forth and so on. The only entity even close to having this kind of information on the books is the post office. And people mock the post office. They laugh at the post office. I don't know why. The truth is that they're required, the post office, to keep their total debt on their books. So the pension payments that they have to make and have to make in the future are on their books. Just as they are with every single private company. Every single public company has to acknowledge its obligations, whether they are today or tomorrow or 10 years from now, because it impacts the public's knowledge in a capitalist free system of how healthy that company is, whether you want to invest in it or not. It's on the stock exchange and so forth. Some are, some aren't, but you get the point. Well, the federal government doesn't do that. The federal government doesn't do that. And so the $50 trillion is the tip of the iceberg. It's literally 3.5 times bigger than that. It's more like $300, $350 trillion. Well, our economy only creates, give or take, $20 trillion a year. And now we have these pseudo-conservatives, I call them socialist light, woke right, who are out there pushing this agenda. And I have to say that it's appalling. It's appalling. They're playing right into the Democrats' hands during the election, right into the Democrats' hands. Because if I'm a Democrat, I turn around and what do I say? The Republicans say we need more government. Well, they're in charge. Where's more government? Where's the intervention to help younger people, to help the middle class, the working people? When you surrender your principles, what are you? Your principles are needed more now than ever. They're needed more when you're fighting these dark forces, whether it's economic or national security or what have you, than when things are going so perfectly well. Now, what would they say to the president today? What would they say to the president today? Trump urges Americans to accept higher gas prices as he escalates Iran rhetoric, quote-unquote, AOL. They would be attacking him, trashing him. I would think the vice president, who's at complete odds with a statement like this, based on what he said the other day. How do we square these things? Well, the president's right. The president's right. The socialist light, pseudo-conservative, woke right types are wrong. You create growth. You create wealth. And you urge and find ways for your children and grandchildren. Or you find ways as a government by changing your regulatory policies. By encouraging more freedom, more competition. That's a way the government can intervene. But you don't create more programs. And what are these programs? I have asked repeatedly. Here, I've asked repeatedly. Online, give us your program. Lay out your plan. What is it? What is it that's going to make life better? Maybe we can agree on some of these things. Maybe they're more market-oriented. Maybe they're more economically rational. It's okay. But they don't. They don't. I'll be right back.
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1: Westbound North Loop 820 at Business 287, Saginaw, Maine, in Fort Worth. Accident now moved on to the right shoulder. Still about a 25-minute backup to I-35W in Dallas. Southbound I-35E near Commonwealth. Got a spilled load blocking the two left lanes. Traffic stacking up near Regal Row and a wreck in Richardson. Northbound 75 at Arapahoe. It's blocking the HOV and the left lane. 15-minute delay from 635. With WBAP First Traffic, I'm Dave Allen.
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0: remember what I said. I said some of this has to do with the selection of candidates, right? Well, Michigan, the Democrats, by the barest majority, selected a America-hating Marxist Islamist who hates dogs and cats, who hates you, Mr. and Mrs. America, who hates Jews and the state of Israel, despite his effort to retreat. He was a very contemptible and evil person, in my humble opinion. He's their nominee. Mike Rogers, a right-of-center Republican, who served in the military, served in the FBI, served on the Intel Committee, I think he was chairman for a period of time, but a very decent person who would make a very good senator for Michigan. How are those two going head-to-head in the election? Cut 20, go.
1: In Senate, Rogers versus Elside. Look at this, a new Fox News poll. Rogers is actually up by 4 points. He's up by 4 points. It's close, but a Republican is ahead in Michigan. And why? Why? What is going on? Look among independents. Rogers actually leads by five. This is extremely unusual because across the political map, as I was looking at these different Fox News polls, I couldn't find another example where the Republican was actually leading among independents. And it turns out that candidate quality may, in fact, matter, at least in terms of how voters see it, because in this same poll, the Democratic candidate for governor was ahead. So this is unique to the Senate race, and it is quite a troubling result for Democrats and quite a heartening one for Republicans.
2: So do you have a sense then, Harry, of what it is that is contributing to this, the struggles, right, that Abdul Sayed is it that Rogers is a stronger candidate, or is it that El Sayed has more issues for voters to deal with?
1: It is all about Abdul Sayed. He is a weak candidate, at least by the metrics that we normally look at. And you could just take a look here. Okay, the net favorability rating of the Dem Senate candidates across these northern battlegrounds. You'll notice there's only one candidate, Wren, one who has an unfavorable rating higher than his favorable rating, and it is significantly higher. Look how far underwater Abdul Sayed is. He is 13 points underwater under their Lake Michigan. My goodness gracious. Troy Jackson in Maine, he's at plus one. You got Sherrod Brown at plus four in Ohio, and Josh Turek in Iowa way above there at plus 18 points. This is extremely unusual. Again, across the map, Democrats have done such a good job recruiting candidates who are well-liked by the voters. Again, I looked at all the Fox News polls. All the Democrats were above water except for Abdul Sayed, and he is 13 points underwater. This is all about Abdul Sayed being a weak candidate, at least in the minds of the voters.
2: And so then just putting that in perspective, too, in the state of Michigan, this is, I mean, you touched on this, right? But this is especially important when you look at things in the state of Michigan.
1: Yeah, okay. So you look at this first slide, right? You see that Mike Rogers is ahead right by 4 points. Well, I was interested because I couldn't think of another example where you actually had a Democratic candidate who was down at least 4 points. 4 points in a Senate poll in Michigan, and it turns out, for this entire century, Abdul Sayed is the only one in a poll that meets CNN standards for publication. This is extremely, extremely, extremely unusual. Abdul Sayed breaking records in the ways that you don't want to. In fact, he is the first Democrat down by this much, as I said, a century since 1994.
0: Okay, but you know what? You gotta always fight in politics like you're behind. Just like you do in military operations. You can't get cocky because your opponent, the enemy, they're constantly scheming. They're constantly strategizing. And that's how presumed winners can lose. That's how. You've got this Governor Andy Beshear, Democrat, Kentucky. You know, they keep trying to build this guy up like he's some kind of moderate. He's no moderate. He's a leftist. Again, he dresses himself up from time to time as a moderate, but he always shows ankle. It's like Josh Shapiro in Pennsylvania. He always shows angle, too. I don't know of any real moderate as a Democrat governor. I know one moderate as a Democrat senator, and that's Fetterman. Obviously, we don't always agree with some of his domestic positions, but so what? He's a Democrat, and he's a very decent man. He's a very moral man. But here's Governor Andy Beshear of Kentucky, who is on MS Now today. And I want you to listen carefully to this. And he's being questioned by Peter Alexander. I didn't know he worked for MS Now, but then again, I'm not an expert on that network. I thought he used to be a newspaper guy. Cut two, go.
3: Oh, there are concerns within the party about this division between the progressive and more moderate wings. Do you worry that some of those more progressive, those farther left candidates right now will alienate independents in states, including yours? Well, everybody out there has to get out and earn it. You have to win an election. You don't just get it because of the party that you're a part of. And the Democratic Party needs to be a big tent party where people can have disagreements on how to reach a solution. But let me tell you, differences within the Democratic Party are a lot smaller than the differences between the Democratic Party and this current Trump-run Republican Party.
0: Hold on there. Hold on. I barely heard that, but I got it, which is this. The guy says the differences between Democrats and Republicans are much bigger than the differences between Democrats and Democrats, like the Democratic Socialists of America. Let me tell you something. If that's true, that underscores a point. Hi, honey.
4: Hello.
0: Hello. Now I've lost my place, Mr. Producer.
4: Sorry.
0: I'm watching
4: that
0: my...
4: You said something about the difference between Democrats.
0: Well, we're going into a commercial. Yeah. I was just pointing out that if this guy Beshear, the governor of Kentucky, really underscores my point. There's not much difference between the communists in the Democrat Party and the Democrats. There's a lot more difference between the patriots in the Republican Party and the communists in the Democrat Party. We'll be right back.
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9: On the ones.
11: Northbound 75 at Arapahoe in Richardson, an accident blocking the HOV and the left lane. It's about a 15-minute backup to 635. In Dallas, southbound I-35E at Commonwealth, police are moving this debris over onto the right shoulder. Still have two right lanes blocked. It's a nearly 30-minute backup to Raceway Harry Hines. And on the south side, westbound I-20 at Lancaster, stalled 18-wheeler taking up the right lane. With WBAP First Traffic and Weather on the Ones, I'm Dave Allen.
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10: Your forecast from the WBAP on-time experts 24-7 Weather Center. Tonight, mostly clear. Low around 80. Tomorrow, sunny and hot with a high near 102. Heat index about 109. Tomorrow night, clear with a low around 81. It's 100 degrees in Dallas and 101 in Fort Worth. 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President Trump is touting lower crime rates across the country.
13: The president traveled to his home state, New York, to rally with law enforcement on Long Island.
14: We ended the war on police. And we declared a very strong war on crime.
13: President Trump is touting new statistics from the FBI showing last year had the single largest year-to-year drop in violent crime since FBI records began in 1936.
14: Together we're showing what is possible when you finally have a president in the White House who supports our police.
13: At the White House, Jared Halpern, Fox News.
10: Plano ISD voting to fire Brinker Elementary principal Jennifer King following a teacher's arrest for conduct with a student. A civil lawsuit claims King received at least one report of teacher Paul Campbell's inappropriate conduct with that student. Former teacher Paul Campbell is jailed on sexual abuse and indecency charges. 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Stocks ending the day mostly in the red with the three major indices dropping.
15: 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The Nasdaq lower by 74. 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
1: You know, ladies and gentlemen, I did something a day or two ago. And I feel like I need to keep taking a shower. It's so disgusting, perverse, is what I read. It's the ethics report, the official Congressional House Ethics Report on Matt Gaetz. I know he has a TV show on some network, I honestly don't know which one. It's very low rated. I'm sure he has some following out there, everybody does. But I read this report. Maybe I'll read it on air at some point, just so you know. He's out there trashing the president's decision to take on Iran. He's out there effectively undermining our troops in the field, on our carriers, on our destroyers, in our jets and our bombers. He's a coward, as you can imagine. He doesn't attack the commander-in-chief who made the decision to go to war. He attacks those of us who support the president's decision, like millions of you. And he spends all day online. He's not some 18-year-old or 16-year-old. No, he's a grown adult. And he's online all day, all night long. And he spends most of his time attacking people. Now, you would think a man with an ethics report like that, about how he paid for sex, how he had sex with a 17-year-old and how that came about, that's the most disgusting thing of all. Allegations of using drugs, and on it goes. It is embarrassing. You know, this is a guy I used to like, guy I used to support. I used to think he was really sharp in these congressional committee hearings, a great debater. And then I said, wow, this guy has two personalities. So he resigns from the House of Representatives, hoping beyond hope that he can convince enough of his colleagues then not to release the report. That is, to vote not to release the report. The problem is, one of the members of the House, said that Gaetz had come up to him with pictures of naked girls on the floor of the House, or something to that effect, and was bragging about his accomplishments. It may be the DHS secretary when he was a House member, I don't recall. I mean, I can dig it up, and so can you. The guy has not turned over a new leaf. He's still pathological, in my humble opinion. He's very angry, but he still completely lacks morals and a character. Or should I say, as a character, just the wrong one. So he's out there flopping around on the internet like a flounder, blowing smoke, if you get my drift, waving around shiny objects, calling everybody neocons, everybody who supports the president and what he's doing, calling them Israel firsters. So in addition to everything else, he's effectively supporting the enemy, the Iranian regime, and undermining the commander-in-chief. He sounds like Van Hollen. He sounds like Bernie Sanders. He sounds like the radical leftists. Because he's an isolationist, he hates the state of Israel, hates it. And he's part of this Tucker Carlson, Marjorie Trader gangrene, that whole crowd. Have you noticed how perverse these people are? Have you noticed how dishonest these people are? How many of you would do what this man did? And he's an elected official. And he's born into an extremely wealthy family. His father's very wealthy. Father's very wealthy, born into a wealthy family. It's like Tucker Carlson. He's born into a wealthy family. His father, his father's second marriage is to one of the people who inherited part of the fortune, to the Swanson frozen food family. He went to the finest schools, private schools, and yet he could never really get over a 2-point great point average, Katarlson, by the way. He was born with a silver spoon in his mouth. And now he's got a burr up his ass. Well, I don't know how that works, Mr. Producer. But this guy Gates, I mean, if you ask people about Gates today, they don't even know who he is. He's a blip on the public scene. He actually didn't do a damn thing as a congressman to improve the lives of you, Mr. and Mrs. America, of the middle class. Nothing. Literally nothing. Didn't get any legislation passed. He was busy, you see. It's kind of in between his extracurricular activity, I suppose. He was a House member. I don't know exactly how the timing lines up. It really doesn't matter. But if you don't believe me, that ethics report is online. It's online. You can read it. And you will be shocked. You don't need to read the news stories about it. You certainly don't need to listen to him, because he'll deflect. One of the things he said is, I didn't have due process. I didn't have due process. He could have made himself available to the ethics committee, and they could have deposed him. He didn't, to the best of my knowledge. But this really wasn't about due process. He wasn't being charged with a crime. Congress doesn't charge people with crimes. He says, yeah, well, I wasn't charged with crimes by the DOJ either. That's right. Most of these things are state-related. Statutory rape, that's what he did. The drug use and so forth will be more local and state. But that's all beside the point. He did what he did. That's why he resigned. It was his choice to resign. Or the House members were going to expel him. So he resigned to try and get ahead of it. And then he resigned to try to prevent the release of the report. I only point this out because he's now undermining the Commander-in-Chief. The Commander-in-Chief's decision months ago to take out this Iranian nuclear threat. I believe we should be rallying around the president. And these guys are giving aid and comfort to the enemy, to this vile Islamist regime that has killed and maimed thousands of our fellow Americans. And I'm tired of it, whether it's him or any of the others. You see what he's doing, Mr. Producer. You even responded to him once, didn't you? Very, very evil person. Very, very evil person. And now he's trying to sabotage the war effort. Now he's trying to sabotage the president. Now he's trying to sabotage our military. Trash talking in the most vile ways. Individuals who support the president. And in the case of Jews, like me, he's claiming that, of course, we're Israel first and all the rest of it. These are the blood libels that you get from Klansmen, neo-Nazis, Islamists, and Marxists, and woke Reich neo-fascists. That's how they conduct themselves. And he does this as a smokescreen and as a diversion from his own perverse, vile conduct. I mean, he was a man when he did these things. He was a public man when he did these things. And when you read that ethics report, ask yourself, would you ever do anything like this? Any of it? And what kind of a person does? And then tries to use his office to prevent the release of the investigative report because he doesn't want his constituents to know, because he wants to be reelected to the House. And then he resigns. He resigns hoping that they won't release the report publicly. Very sick. Very, very sick. Psycho, in my humble opinion. I didn't mean to spend a lot of time on this, but this guy's bouncing around. He doesn't sleep much. I hope he's okay. I'll be right back.
0: Mark Levin.

0: Eastbound Highway 80, just after Beltline Road in Mesquite, there's an accident blocking the right lane. Just the left lane is getting by. It's a 20-minute backup back to right around Gus Thomason in Richardson. Slow going on northbound 75 from 635 out to Arapahoe. This is due to an earlier crash. Got a stalled vehicle in Louisville. Northbound I-35E in the express lanes at Fox Avenue. The right lane is blocked. With WBAP First Traffic, I'm Dave Allen.
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0: headlines may change, but that doesn't mean what's going on the ground changes in the Holy Land in Israel. And while much of the world has moved on to the next story, the families there continue living with the reality of terrorism, uncertainty, and recovery. Communities remain on alert. Parents still think twice before sending their children to school. Families continue rebuilding their lives, knowing the next siren could come without warning. As Christians and Jews, we are called to stand with God's children in times of need. That's why the International Fellowship of Christians and Jews remains on the ground in the Holy Land each and every day, providing life-saving aid, food for struggling families, emergency assistance, bomb shelters, and critical support for those impacted by war. 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President Trump in Garden City, New York, campaigning for Blakeman for Congress, who would be a great governor, as I've gotten to know him much better. Reuters, the president on Friday urged Americans to accept slightly higher gas prices at the cost of preventing Iran from obtaining a nuclear weapon, and he said he would soon declare the Strait of Hormuz a U.S. territory. That's not a bad idea. Now, that said, we had the vice president the other day basically telling Will Cain on Fox, but he has said it elsewhere, it's time for the free market types, and I paraphrase, to stop throwing around phrases like the market system and so forth. We need a plan to help younger people. And that's how you keep them away from socialism. And so those of us who are sort of Reagan types on the economy, Milton Friedman types, traditional conservatives, and support the president's massive tax increases, massive regulatory control, and so forth, you know, we're questioning what the Veep said and what some other people say, and that's what you do in a free society. It's okay. And so there's a whole group sort of a thuggish, socialist-like pseudo-conservatives who are out there saying, you must be a neocon. Is it a neocon to be a Reaganite, Mr. Medusa? These people are sick. They don't even know what it means. But this is a debate we're going to have, whether they like it or not. People like me are not going to be silenced, whether they like it or not. No amount of phony intimidation is going to have any impact, period. Our principles, yours and mine, Mr. and Mrs. America, our principles haven't changed. I just told you we have nearly a $50 trillion debt. That'll blow out your pension. It'll blow out Social Security. It'll blow out Medicare without changing anything. It'll blow out your income, your paycheck. It'll ruin everything. And these fools are talking about more government. More government. The problem is too much government. So let's have that battle in the primaries. I'm all for it. We're going to, whether they like it or not. So the president makes this statement, and I'm thinking to myself, will the vice president now condemn the president for the statement the president made? Of course not. Of course not. And yet, the statement that was made contradicts, I think, what the Veep said and what some others are saying. President's being realistic. A lot of the costs that are imposed on our citizenry, you, Mr. and Mrs. America, have nothing to do with the President of the United States. Look at your housing costs. The biggest cost you have other than your mortgage is your real estate tax, the tax on your home. That's all local. That has nothing to do with the federal government. That has nothing to do with the President of the United States. There's not a damn thing he can do about it. Well, he actually did something to try and help you. He increased the deductibility of the interest on your mortgage payments, depending on your income. The Democrats actually voted against that big, beautiful bill, which included that provision. He has tax cuts across the board. He has no taxes on tips, no taxes on Social Security, depending on your income. If you have to stay at home and help a loved one, and you're their caregiver, you get a tax credit for some of that as well. I mean, he's doing a lot of these things, trying to reach into your community, trying to reach into your home, trying to reach into your workplace and improve the situation. But one of the biggest expenses you have, right, is your real estate tax on your home. That's all local. All local. The sales taxes you have when you buy a gallon of gasoline, when you fill up your car, you may look at the price of gasoline and say, damn it, the war in Iran. Okay. But if you live in a high sales tax state like California, you're paying 71.5 cents a gallon. And people who go to California from other parts of the country, they see it. They are stunned by it. Well, there the Democrats did that. You have higher electricity bills up and down the East Coast in New England. That's not because of the utilities. That's because of this so-called climate change regulation that your states have put in place. I'll be right back.
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2: 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I'm Mike Traina from the 24-Hour Breaking News Center.
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1: On the ones.
3: Couple of trouble spots in Mesquite. Eastbound Highway 80 just after Beltline Road. An accident in the right lane. It's about a 10-minute backup to 635. Southbound 635 at Cyene Road got a crash. The left lane is blocked. This has traffic jammed back to I-30. That's a nearly 20-minute delay. Westbound I-30 slow going as you move into downtown Dallas from Jim Miller Road over to the I-45-75 interchange. That'll take you about 15 minutes. With WBAP First Traffic and Weather on the Ones, I'm Dave Allen.
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6: I'm WFA meteorologist Mariel Ruiz. Another hot weekend in store for us with morning lows in the low 80s, afternoon highs in the triple digits, 101 expected Saturday, 102 on Sunday, and up to 103 on Monday. The heat index each afternoon will be right around 105 as humidity climbs over the weekend. Southerly winds continue gusting close to 20, rain-free.
2: It's 99 degrees in Dallas and 100 in Fort Worth. 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The commander-in-chief is discussing the conflict with Iran on Friday. Laura Cantor has the report.
7: President Trump provided an update on the U.S. military's progress in the war against Iran.
8: And after we finish defeating Iran, which is being very badly defeated, pretty soon I'll be declaring the Hormuz Strait a territory of the United States.
7: The president reiterated that military actions are aimed at preventing Tehran from acquiring a nuclear weapon. Laura Cantor, Fox News.
2: A Mexican national is facing federal charges after the Border Patrol in San Diego found fentanyl hidden in his vehicle. Roxanne Evans has the story.
9: Customs and Border Protection discovered more than 16 pounds of fentanyl with an estimated street value of nearly $240,000 hidden inside an electric moped at the southern border. CBP says a 22-year-old Mexican national was referred for a secondary inspection while attempting to enter the U.S. The man now faces federal charges. Roxanne Evans, Fox News.
2: All eastbound lanes of Interstate 30 in parts of Tarrant County will be closed this weekend for continuous road construction. Monty Cook has more.
10: Starting Friday at 7 p.m., the highway will be closed from the I-20 split on the city's west side to West Loop 820. That's a nearly 6-mile stretch of the interstate. According to TxDOT, the closure is for a traffic switch onto new permanent pavement in the area. The highway will reopen Monday morning at 6 a.m. Monty Cook, WBAP News.
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11: Energy stocks gained today as oil prices rose with West Texas Intermediate crude at around $82 a barrel. And retailers logged weaker sales in July with retail sales falling 0.6% last month.
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4: Hello, America. 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Our number, 877-381-3811, 877-381-3811. We just call it like it is here, America. That's who we are, and that's how we go. Oh, yeah. You know, there is a video that goes back a little less than 8 years, 2018 October. Charlie Kirk with Hassan Piker. And I watched the whole thing. Now, we're only going to play 45 seconds for you, but Charlie really owned this guy, didn't he, Mr. Producer? In fact, Charlie owned most people he debated. I miss him a great deal. I miss Rush a great deal. You know, there are people who work day in and day out with Charlie, and they tell you what he thinks, and they tell you what he thought of this guy and that guy and so forth and so on. But I actually got to know Charlie before most of those people worked for him. And he came to me with his first book. We had a great talk about it. His second book, we had a great talk about it on radio and so forth. I had him on TV a couple of times with his books and other discussions. He was one of us. He was one of us. And he was so easy to talk to. And he did not like internal confrontation, which was understandable. I'm not going to tell you what he would have thought of this issue today or this issue tomorrow, but I'm telling you, he was one of us. He loved this president, but he also, in many ways, was a Reaganite. We would talk about Milton Friedman. We would talk about Hayek and Mises. We would talk about all of them. So when you have the likes of really loathsome, evil people, like a traitor Tucker Carlson, trying to project their incoherence and their hate on top of Charlie, it really is grotesque. When you have somebody like Joe Rogan, who's almost 60 years old, by the way, saying that he's kind of leaning towards Candace Owens and her view of the assassination of Charlie, that's pretty damn sick. That's very damn sick. For those of you who listen to Joe Rogan or watch, I'm certainly not one of them. And I could go on, but it's sad. It's terrible. But these were great fighters for us. Rush I knew extremely well. We spoke all the time, and then near the end, we texted more often because he was quite ill, couldn't hear very well. What a dear, dear friend. And I've talked about it with you in the past. He loved Benjamin Netanyahu. He loved the state of Israel, just so you know. He adored President Trump. He adored President Reagan. His brother David, who is one of the finest lawyers I've ever met, one of the finest people I've ever met. My lawyer, along with my wife. But he's been with me, I don't know, 25 years or so. Funny as hell, David. In fact, I ought to bring David on. He's got a lot of good stuff to say. David is an evangelical Christian. He's online, dealing with the dopes, engaging with smart people as well. He's fantastic. One of the highlights of my life is getting to know people like this. Getting to know Mr. Producer, he's fantastic. Loyal as hell, hardworking as hell. You are, Rich. And you've been for a long time. But to get to know some of these people, it's really been an absolute delight. And one of these days, I'll retire from this. Not yet, don't worry. A day of my choosing. I'm under some pressure to do it. spend more time with the family and so forth, and I certainly do understand that and appreciate that. I just feel right now we're in a very difficult period, literally fighting for the survivability of this country with the Marxists and the Islamists and, yes, the woke right. People who we thought were friends, who are not. Who are not. They're quite evil. And so in what time I have left behind this microphone, behind a TV camera, I try to sort these things.

0: You go.
1: Why don't you give 95% of your money away and go live on a commune?
2: Do you really think that that's how it works? Do you really think
1: why
2: that's
1: not?
2: How it works?
1: Go live what you preach. Because I, every single
2: this
1: person,
2: is as silly.
1: You talk uninterrupted for 5 minutes. Hassan, let me.
2: Okay, go ahead. Sorry, you're right.
1: I live
2: you're right.
1: What I practice. I'm a free market
2: speech.
1: Capitalist.
0: All right, stop right there. He says I'm a free market capitalist. You see? And I could get clip after clip of Charlie saying the same thing because he was a free market capitalist. So am I. So are most of you. There's some exceptions. That's understandable. But as a rule, we're free market capitalists as a principle. Let's start from the top again.
1: Why don't you give 95% of your money away and go live on a commune?
2: Do you really think that that's how it works? Do you really think
1: why
2: that's
1: not?
2: How it works?
1: Go live
2: silly.
1: What you preach. Because I, every single
2: this
1: person,
2: is as
1: you
2: silly.
1: Talk uninterrupted for 5 minutes. Hassan, let
2: okay,
1: me
2: okay, go ahead. Sorry, you're right.
1: I live
2: you're right.
1: What I practice. I'm a free market capitalist. I employ people. I took a risk. I have my own startup business. Every single day, I practice what I preach. He wants other people to contribute to what he considers to be a good idea, what he considers will make the world a better place. You
2: okay.
1: have the freedom to go live as a socialist. Go do it, Hassan. What's stopping you?
2: Okay.
3: All right.
2: So here's why this is ridiculous. And the last point. The last point I will make is this. Here's why that conversation is absolutely preposterous. If I gave away the measly earnings that I had and gave away 95% of
1: how much
2: that,
1: make
2: that wouldn't
1: on?
2: Necessarily even push the needle.
0: That's not the point, is it, ladies and gentlemen? First of all, he makes millions. I don't know what he was making back then, but I can assure you he's not giving away 95% of his income. He lives in a multi-million dollar home, and that's fine. Go for it. He has some kind of a very expensive foreign car. That's fine, too. Go for it. I don't care. But he should care. He should care. Yeah. But notice what Charlie says he is. I am a free market capitalist. And that's how I remember him. And that's how I remember what he wrote and what he said all the time. And now, the pseudo-conservative socialist light, woke right, want you to be embarrassed to say that. They want you to be embarrassed to say that. Don't be. If we don't say it, nobody's going to say it. That's why I've been sort of hammering on this all week and all last week. Let's do this. We can do this. You and I, we've done it before. We're going to have to do it again. Professor, University of Chicago, happens to be Al Said's half-sister. Again, he's the candidate that Democrats nominated to run for the Senate. This is his half-sister. About 2 years ago. And let's listen to what she has to say at the University of Chicago. Hat tip, Lee Yimby on X. Go.
4: Hi, my name is Iman Abdelhadi. I'm a member of the American Sociological Association, and I'm voting yes on the resolution for justice in Palestine. As a Palestinian, these have been some of the hardest months of my life, but I find great solace in the fact that I reside in a discipline that calls for justice, that sees inequality, and I hope that my fellow ASA members apply that same logic to Palestinians. It's time for us to stand up against the genocide and do the bare minimum by calling for a ceasefire.
0: Of course, the bare minimum, ceasefire. Who broke the ceasefire? The Palestinians. Hamas is Palestinian. They're also the Muslim Brotherhood of Gaza. They call themselves Hamas, the Muslim Brotherhood of Gaza. Who broke the peace? The Palestinians. And it wasn't just those on October 7th, dressed in black, who breached the border. There were Palestinian citizens by the thousands who joined them in breaching that border or receiving them when they came back, who tried to help hide the hostages, many of them who have been befriended by the Jews in these kibbutzim, and by the way, who are very liberal, most of them, gave information to Hamas, those Palestinians, on where the safe rooms were, how many people were in each home, whether they were elderly, whether they were parents, whether they were children, whether they were grandchildren. They gave it all away. They were also seen taking away as the people who befriended them were being butchered and raped and tortured and burned alive. Taking away possessions that belonged to those people. Tricycles, refrigerators, and so forth and so on. Even the United Nations has now stated emphatically

0: issued a report and stated emphatically there was no genocide in Gaza. Now, can you imagine hearing from us 3 years there's genocide, and now they say no? And also an independent organization before the UN, but not long before, also issued the same a report and issued the same statement. There was no genocide in Gaza. There was no starvation in Gaza. You understand? It is shocking to hear this, isn't it? You've heard me say it, and I was attacked. I was attacked because of my faith. I was attacked because I support the Prime Minister of Israel in Israel. I was attacked. Outrageous. Not a single person who attacked me has apologized. Not one. Not one. And I'm talking about people on the air, people who have podcasts, people on radio, and people on TV. Not one. Not one. But more importantly, forget about me. They haven't apologized to the Israelis. In fact, some of them are still pushing this. Some of them are still pushing this. And they're fairly quiet about the 52,000 Iranian citizens, Persian citizens, who were slaughtered on one weekend by the Islamo-Nazi regime in Tehran. That they didn't protest. No protests at all by those who were claiming genocide in Gaza. You understand? All right. Go ahead, Mr. Producer. Let's go to the next five.
1: I also realize, and I think this is a lesson, this is a painful lesson that a lot of us in the Palestine Solidarity Movement have been learning, is that we don't have power.
0: Not in the Palestine Solidarity Movement. You don't just support the so-called Palestine Solidarity Movement. You support what they do. What they do. Palestinian is a fake name for Bedouin Arabs. I've told you this before. It was most recently invented, it'd been invented before, but most recently invented in 1964-65 by the KGB and by an Egyptian Arab by the name of Yasser Arafat, who had no attachment whatsoever to the land of Israel. Palestinians, they picked that name because it sounds like it's biblical. Palestine, Palestinians. That must be their land. Now, there is enormous archaeological evidence that the Jews are the indigenous people of not only that area, by the way, but areas well beyond what is currently the state of Israel. But that apparently is not persuasive. Just like the report's now coming out, way too late, but we'll take it better than never, on that there wasn't genocide in Gaza. And so here we have al-Sayed's half-sister. She's a professor at the University of Chicago. Do you ever wonder how these Islamists get these limited number of faculty positions and then they get tenure? If you ever read my book, Plunder and Deceit, there's an entire chapter on it, you would know. In so many of these schools, particularly those on the higher end of the academic scale, arguably, Ivy League and Ivy League types, the faculty has an enormous say in who becomes part of the faculty. They have faculty committees that vet the people, faculty committees that vote on them. And this is what weak administrators do, or administrators of like mind do. And so you literally have Islamists hiring Islamists, Marxists hiring Marxists, which is why you can't get conservatives or people who actually support the state of Israel, actually support our country, the United States, into these positions. I'll be right back.
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6: Accident in Fort Worth, westbound North Loop 820 at Business 287, Saginaw, Maine, is blocking the right lane, partially blocking the exit ramp. About a 10-minute backup to I-35W in Mesquite, southbound 635 at Sighing Road. A crash, the left lane is blocked. 20-minute delay from I-30. And in Louisville, southbound I-35E on the north end of the Lake Louisville Bridge, there's a stalled vehicle. It's in the right lane and partially blocking the right shoulder. 5-minute backup to Hundley Drive. With WBAP First Traffic, I'm Dave Allen.
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0: All right, Professor at University of Chicago. This is Al Sayed's half-sister again. Cut five, go.
1: I also realize, and I think this is a lesson, this is a painful lesson that a lot of us in the Palestine Solidarity Movement have been learning, is that we don't have power. We can shift the moral authority all we want. We've won the moral question. Like, that was the imperative that we've had. Done. Check. Like, put Palestine in the national consciousness. We did it. Make people sympathetic to Palestine, teach the history, we did it. Like, now you have white boys on the north side of Chicago being like, hey man, free Palestine. I'm like, okay, now did not see it coming, glad it's here. But what we don't have is power, and I think for me, the question of base building is about, I think the question that
0: power,
1: I-
0: baby, power. So my half-brother's running for the Senate. We need power, baby. She never once talks up the United States of America. Not once.
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7: New evidence to be presented at the retrial of accused killer Alec Murdaugh. I'm Mike Traina from the 24-Hour Breaking News Center.
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6: On the ones.
8: Southbound 635 at Sayin Road in Mesquite, an accident still blocking the left lane. It's about a 15-20 minute backup to I-30. Watch for a stalled vehicle in Irving, southbound Loop 12, just before Highway 114. The right lane is blocked. This is traffic slowing coming off of I-35E. Give yourself an extra 5 to 10 minutes there. And in Louisville, stalled vehicle southbound I-35E at the north end of the Lake Louisville Bridge. The right lane is partially blocked. With WBAP First Traffic and Weather on the Ones, I'm Dave Allen.
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7: Your forecast from the WBAP On Time Experts 24/7 Weather Center. Tonight, mostly clear with a low around 80. Tomorrow, sunny and hot with a high near 102. Heat index value as high as 109, and then tomorrow night clear with a low again around 80. It's 98 degrees in Dallas and 99 in Fort Worth. 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Lawyers for accused killer Alec Murdaugh say they're introducing new evidence in his retrial for the murder of his wife and son. Jonathan Siri has the latest.
10: The judge granted a defense request for an independent lab to analyze evidence found under Maggie Murdaugh's fingernails, shown to include trace amounts of DNA from an unknown male.
7: The judge agreed to a defense request to move the location of the trial. One woman is dead and an arrest has been made after a road rage killing in Fort Worth. Police officials say 37-year-old Patrick Lawrence is in custody, facing murder charges after first responders were called to a deadly shooting along Interstate 20. Latavia Davis was declared dead at the scene. Witnesses say Lawrence pulled up to the victim, fired shots, then drove away. Your money news brought to you by NetWorthRadio.com. A meatpacking giant is closing more beef plants.
11: Tyson Foods is restructuring its operations as a U.S. cattle shortage is forcing the meatpacking industry to consolidate. Tyson will anchor its beef business around three strategically located beef facilities in the central U.S., in Nebraska, Kansas, and Texas, to create a more competitive footprint.
7: Fox's Hillary Barsky reporting. Dow Jones Industrial Average today, the stock market was down 108. NASDAQ was down 74. S&P 500 off by 13. 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
1: Hey, folks, we have two great Life, Liberty, and Levin programs for you Saturday and Sunday. Brand new programs. 8 p.m. Eastern Time. I hope you'll set your DVR, whatever recording device you use. Whenever I say DVR, think, look at the boomer talking about DVRs. Mr. Producer, you're not a boomer. Do you use your DVR? You use a recording device, but you don't know the name of it, right? Okay, so use whatever you have. It's okay. And watch it live if you can. And we have two great guests Saturday as well. Peter Schweitzer, who's always great, and former Secretary of State and Director of the CIA, Mike Pompeo. I haven't had him on in years. Fantastic. And Sunday, we have Dr. Zudi Jasser, who really takes it to the Islamists, and the great Army four-star general, retired Jack Keane. And we give him time to speak. We love having him on the program, and he loves coming on the programs. So two big-time shows for you. I hope you'll watch. Again, set your DVR or your recording device, whatever it is, or you might just enjoy watching it live. I'm going to have two monologues, or opening statements, I like to call them, one on Saturday and Sunday, that all brand new information. I told you, I get up at 6:30, I prepare those opening statements. They take me about 4 hours. Why? Because first of all, I have to settle on what I want to discuss. So I got to circle the subject. That's how I write a book. And then I dig in. It's that simple. Then I dig in. Let's see. Senator Tim Sheehy on Capitol Hill yesterday, regarding the 9/11 families. Cut 7, go.
2: A quick question about Mamdani, because you may have seen there's a petition going around. 9/11 families are advocating for him not to come to the 25th anniversary at Ground Zero. Do you think he should come to the ceremony or not?
3: Well, I think it's pretty clear that he likes Hamas and Muslim terrorists. It's pretty clear that, you know, his opinions on America's place in the world are pretty different than probably most of those families feel. And at the end of the day, you know, those families should have, you know, the say who's going to show up and honor the memory of their own family. So, you know, as far as I'm concerned, you know, he's a disgrace and an embarrassment to the country, but we'll see if he shows up, right?
2: Yeah, they're pushing the organizers to see if they'll disinvite him, basically. Yeah. He is the mayor of New York, but like you said, I mean, there's a lot of his policy positions are not sitting well with the 9/11 families who are victims of terrorism.
3: Yeah, I mean, he's platformed Islamic extremism, and he openly supports Hamas, as does his wife. And Hamas is not just an adjacent organization to all the other Muslim extremists. They're one of the core members of it. So whether it's Qatar, whether it's Muslim Brotherhood, I mean, these guys are funding these organizations globally. And, you know, they want them to come after us here in America. They want us to come after our troops overseas. And for those of us that fought this war for most of our adult lives, you know, we're pretty sick of it.
1: Well, he's good. I hope we can get him on the program again, Mr. Producer. Hope we can get him on my Fox show again. You know, when these guys run for office, they can't wait to come on the program. I'm just being honest with you. And then once they're in, it's tougher. I don't know why. Do we make them nervous, Rich? I don't know. Could be. I mean, I understand I'm pretty hot. I don't mean hot, hot. I mean hot in terms of reputation. No, but I'm just outspoken. Honest, truthful, factual, knowledgeable about where we stand, Mr. and Mrs. America, that's all. And politicians don't like it. They don't like it at all. Media people don't like it. They don't like it at all either, but you like it. We're going to have some very exciting news soon for our friends in Baltimore. We're going to have some very exciting news soon for our friends in Las Vegas. I'm not allowed to speak of any of it yet. So I shan't. Is that a word, Rich? I don't know. Comes very close to another word. I think I better be careful. Shant. This man's your own bastard. He must never breathe free air again. Never. How disgusting. Shoot an innocent man in the back. Poor guy didn't know what hit him. Family suffers without their father, without her husband. This dumb bastard, he has his women swooning all over him. He's a fan club. This is the left. This is how sick these bastards are. And the media, do the media condemn the people who slobber all over this murderer who murdered somebody in cold blood? United Healthcare, he was the CEO or a top executive. He accused him of murder because some people didn't get this, that, or the other. How about all the people who did? How about all the people who were well served by that insurance company? But that's really beside the point, isn't it? He executed that man who was going to a seminar, dressed for the seminar, looked like he was carrying his briefcase, and shot in the back. I think it was twice. Oh, I can't imagine it. I can't imagine it. It's like the gentleman we had on the air last night in hour three. Arnold Roth, right, Mr. Producer? We're not going to let that go. What happened to his beautiful daughter, 15 years old? He can't even describe what she looked. She was blown to bits, to pieces. At the Sbarro Italian restaurant that is no longer there. Now there's another foodery of sorts. I've been there on a very busy corner in the middle of Jerusalem at 2 p.m. where there were an especially large number of little kids, mothers, young teenagers, and that was the point. And they blew that restaurant into pieces with a suicide bomber. That would be the same suicide bombers who own a nuclear weapon. The Islamo-Nazi regime in Iran, that perverts like Matt Gaetz, like mentally ill individuals, in my humble opinion anyway, Tucker Carlson tell us, is not to worry about. Forever wars, neocons, it's the same crap day in and day out. Same. We're not even allowed to protect ourselves anymore, according to these people. No, we're not allowed to protect ourselves. You know, it's amazing to me. Poor Donald Trump. He wants to improve the White House. He wants to build a ballroom for security and to have large, you know, events there so they don't have a tent. I'm sure it'll look absolutely beautiful. He's got great taste. He helped build the New York skyline. He knows what he's doing. Look what he's doing with the monuments all over Washington. Cleaning them up. Polishing them up. Crime all over Washington is so far down and so forth. He cares about the nation's capital. When's the last time a president even cared about how the nation's capital looks? Seriously. And he's blocked again by another federal judge and appellate judges. So the ballroom's under attack. The Kennedy Center, where he was wanting to raise funds to fix it. My wife and I have been there. It's a mess. Because, again, prior administrations, prior Congresses have let it decline the way it has. It's terrible. He wants to jump in. He wants to fix it. They block him on that. They block him on that, too. Every stupid little thing, they're so petty. And these judges are so out of control. Out of control. It's terrible. Every little thing. And we have so many of these activist federal district judges. Those are lower court judges. It's really awful. Absolutely awful. I don't know how anything gets done in Washington. Well, the point is, nothing does it? Then we have somebody who spray painted, damaged, graffitied the World War II memorial. I mean, seriously? You do something like that? They found the woman? No doubt a leftist? What's going on in this country? We have these people here on the left who do these things. They hate our country. Now, the funny thing is this. The border's shut down for people who want to come in illegally. It's not shut down for a-holes to leave. You hate our Constitution. You hate our Declaration. You hate our history. You hate our founding. You hate our framers. You hate capitalism. Then leave. Don't destroy our country. Get the hell out. Go enjoy paradise in Gaza. Go enjoy paradise in North Korea or communist China or Cuba. Go ahead. Who's stopping you? Who's stopping you? You like communism, but you live like capitalists. They live like capitalists, and they preach communism. Somebody will steal that line in 2 seconds. But you get the point. In a recent industry survey, and I'm proud to say this, our great sponsor, Pure Talk, my favorite wireless company, was the only, listen, only wireless company in America to receive 5 stars in every category, including coverage and support and value and data. 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Simply dial #250 and say Mark Levin, and you are off to the races. #250, say Mark Levin. Let their 5-star U.S. customer service team make your switch easy, and they will. 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We'll be right back.
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0: 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Let's all do that. Seriously. Let's all do that. For decades, Americans have been holding physical gold in retirement accounts as a hedge against inflation, against geopolitical turmoil, as a long-term store of value. Now, some of you have not, and I've been encouraging you to really look into this with our friends at Monetary Gold, to contact them and get the free gold and silver guide. And I'll tell you how to do that in a moment, but it's Friday evening. It's the perfect time to really pull the trigger on these things. But what do you really own if you own these precious metals, and how is it positioned today? So if you own gold, silver, platinum, whether in a retirement account or held privately, wouldn't you like to know its current market range? Now, what does that mean? Well, wouldn't you like to know if your holdings still make sense for your long-term goals, or if there's other products or different precious metals you should own? 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Let's say you own gold, but you have gold bars. Well, maybe the smarter thing to do is to swap that for gold coins. In which country? All these things are considerations, very important. 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Okie dokie. We're going to have a battle, we constitutional conservatives, with the pseudo-conservatives who are socialist-like and who are largely isolationists. We're going to have that battle, and we need to have that battle. We can't have sort of the Pat Buchanan types, the traitor Tucker Carlson types, sort of taking over the party through the back door, not wanting a primary challenge, if that's the case, and expect to be coronated and walk into it, because we'll get our clocks cleaned. We'll get our clocks cleaned. And we need to keep in mind the fundamentals. We have nearly a $50 trillion on-budget debt. We can't be creating more programs. And if we really want the economy to grow, which means more and more people to participate in it, we know how to do that. Reagan did it like nobody ever did it before. President's been doing it, and that is less government. Unleash the productive sectors. Less taxes, less regulations, smaller federal government. The do-gooders, the ones who claim to be virtuous. C.S. Lewis talked about them. Montesquieu talked about them. Your Constitution is set up to protect us from them, whether they be pseudo-conservative socialist-like or Marxist-Islamists. I'll be right back.
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22: In Weatherford, there's an accident on eastbound I-20 at East Bankhead Drive. That's got the right lane blocked and traffic backed up to Bethel Road. And in Fort Worth, look out for some stop-and-go traffic on southbound 35W between Northside Drive and 287. Your forecast from the WBAP on-time experts 24/7 Weather Center.
23: I'm WBAP meteorologist Maddie Alvarez. This weekend is going to be hot. Morning lows in the low 80s, afternoon highs in the triple digits with a high near 101 on Saturday, 102 on Sunday. The heat index will be right around 105 each afternoon. Not expecting any rain potential this weekend. Not expecting it next week as temperatures stay in the triple digits.
22: 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The commander-in-chief is discussing the conflict with Iran. Fox's Lauren Concher has the report.
24: President Trump provided an update on the U.S. military's progress in the war against Iran, telling a crowd that following the conflict, the U.S. could take control over strategic parts of the region.
25: And after we finish defeating Iran, which is being very badly defeated, pretty soon I'll be declaring the Hormuz Strait a territory of the United States.
24: Speaking to a packed crowd in New York, the president reiterated that military actions are aimed at preventing Tehran from acquiring a nuclear weapon. Laura Cantor, Fox News.
22: The Army has identified the two Fort Hood helicopter pilots who were killed when their Apache crashed during a maintenance test flight in Central Texas.
26: 34-year-old Chief Warrant Officer DeAndre T. Huey of Killeen and 25-year-old Warrant Officer Seth L. Olmsted of Belton both died when the helicopter crashed in a grassy field Wednesday near Salado. They were the only two on board. No cause of the crash has been released. A safety investigation team from the Army Combat Readiness Center in Fort Rucker, Alabama, arrived on Thursday and is leading the investigation. Mike Traina, WBAP News.
22: As dry conditions and hot temperatures continue to be experienced here in North Texas, the The fire risk is growing.
2: This week across the region, we've seen several grass fires in a number of cities. On Wednesday, a fire in Chico caused an elementary school to be evacuated. Grand Prairie, Saginaw, even parts of Henderson County all saw fires yesterday. Weather experts say it's the hot temperatures and strong winds with low humidity contributing to the recent series of fires. Clayton Neville, WBAP News.
22: 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Stocks are ending the day mostly in red, with the three major indices dropping. Fox's Hillary Barsky has more.
8: 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Energy stocks gained today as oil prices rose, with West Texas Intermediate crude at around $82 a barrel. And retailers logged weaker sales in July, with retail sales falling 0.6% last month, which was the biggest decline since May of 2000.